On the mountain or in the valley, he's on the throne. And he holds your hand. He's walking through whatever situation you're going through tonight. He's there with you. Hallelujah. Be your fourth man in the fire. He's the God who stays. Amen.

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worthy. 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

0: 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Remain standing. We're going to take up our tithes and the offerings for Wednesday night service, and we're so thankful and grateful for everyone in here and your help. And just want to make this one quick reminder, be in prayer, to continue to be in prayer, I should say, for the Share-a-thon beginning in the morning at 5 a.m. And of course, it will conclude Friday evening or early Saturday morning. And I'm asking, and I'm going to ask all of you, and I'm going to ask all of you watching, all of our faithful prayer warriors, pray that God would speak to hearts tomorrow and Friday to help us for this Share-a-thon. And we're just believing God's going to do some great things this week. Amen? Amen. Let's go to the Lord in prayer. Father, we are so thankful that you are in this place with us. For where two or three are gathered in your name, you will be in the midst. And Father, we're thankful and grateful that we can come into your presence. We ask that you would bless the giver, meet their needs, and meet the needs of the ministry. And we ask it in Jesus' name. Amen. March around tonight, please.
1: Well,

Amen. Thank you, Robin. Thank you, thank you. Open your Bibles tonight to 1 John chapter 2. While you are turning, let me reinforce what Gabriel said about the Share-a-thon. Tomorrow we need your prayers, we need your faith, and we need your finances. It's as simple as that. God has given us a great task to reach the world, but we cannot do it without your help. Also, before I read my text, I keep forgetting to do it, but I want to encourage those of you that are watching the television, if you want to follow along a little closer, I would encourage you to get the commentary that we are teaching from, 1st, 2nd, 3rd John, and the book of Jude. And this is the commentary that we are using as the foundation. But of course, time does not permit me to go through all the detail that the commentary may go into. And so I encourage you to order it, if you will. We're in verse number 24. Let's read it tonight. Let that therefore abide in you, which you have heard from the beginning. If that which you have heard from the beginning shall remain in you, you shall also continue in the Son and in the Father. Father, we come before you in the name of your Son, Jesus. We're so grateful for the opportunity that we have one more time to open up the bread of life and to share it with your people. We depend upon the anointing of the Holy Spirit, anointing not only for me to teach, but anointing to for your people to receive. And we pray that the word would penetrate the heart as seed to soil, and that the Spirit of God would water it and that fruit would come from it. And we give you all the praise and glory in Jesus' name. As we brought out last week, John had been dealing with Antichrist, the spirit of Antichrist, or as it says in the Greek, pseudo-Christos, those who come saying they are Christ or saying they are of Christ. And now John now transitions from this warning about false teachers and Antichrist to encouragement to abide in Christ. And in this particular verse, he is reinforcing to them that they came in the right way, that they heard the truth, they heard the word of life, and they came in the right way. In other words, they were established on good soil. So the message they heard, referring to the apostolic message concerning Christ, his deity, his incarnation, his death, his resurrection, his lordship. And he is saying to them that you must not only hear and receive, but you must abide. John himself would say in the 15th chapter, if you abide in me and my words abide in you. So in essence, he is saying, stay the course. Don't let anything sway you from the truth of God's word. And when he brought out that which you have heard from the beginning, he is speaking of doctrine, of course. And when I begin to study this and look at this, I believe that the Lord brought over into my heart Romans chapter 6, verse 17, where the Apostle Paul writing said, but God be thanked that you were servants of sin, or as the Greek says, the sin, speaking of the sin nature, but you have obeyed from the heart that form of doctrine which was delivered unto you. And I really felt that tonight in this verse, this gave me a perfect opportunity to deal with the subject of doctrine. What we believe as Family Worship Center, what we believe as Jimmy Swaggart Ministries, what we believe as Sun Life Broadcasting Network. The Greek word for doctrine is didache, and it means to instruct or to teach. But notice he said that form of doctrine, meaning specific teaching, a specific doctrine. I have something that I ask television to put on the screen. I want them to put this on first as we look at doctrine and the definition of doctrine. Meyer Perlman said this concerning doctrine. He said, doctrine is the fundamental truths of the Bible arranged in systematic form. In other words, doctrine is simply taking what all of the Bible says and whatever subject it is, healing, salvation, the baptism of the Holy Spirit, whatever, and it puts it all together. That is really the study of theology. And then he said, doctrine is God's revelation of a truth found in Scripture. Go to the next one, please. Doctrinal knowledge is essential to the full development of Christian character. And I want you to look at that. Doctrinal knowledge is essential
to the full development of Christian character. Now, before I go to the next part of that statement, let me just make a couple statements here. Doctrine has been downplayed for the last 30 years, 40 years, in too many churches. I've actually heard so-called preachers over television say, we don't need doctrine. I've even heard preachers say, don't give me your doctrine. Well, that's all we have. The Word of God from Genesis to Revelation is a book of doctrine. You couldn't get saved until the doctrine of salvation was presented. Some of you were healed. You couldn't get healed until the doctrine of divine healing was presented to you. The believer cannot be filled with the Holy Spirit until the doctrine of the Holy Spirit is presented to them. So I maintain that we need doctrine. I maintain that we've got to have doctrine, and without doctrine, we don't know what we believe. So don't ever let anyone tell you that doctrine is not important. It is all important. Put that back on the screen, please. Doctrinal knowledge is essential to the full development of Christian character. A man's actions are influenced by what he believes. Strong beliefs make for strong character. Every one of us

of what we believe. What we believe determines how we walk, how we talk, how we act, how we treat one another. What we believe determines our worship. What we believe determines our conduct. What we believe is all important. And the problem in the modern church today when it comes to doctrine, most Christians sitting in the church pews, their doctrine is made up of this. It's a little bit from over here, a little bit from this TV preacher, a little bit from this book, a little bit from this teacher over here, a little bit from this ministry. But we must understand something. All doctrine that we stand on, that we believe, it must be from the Word of God. That doesn't mean we don't listen to other people, and there's a lot of great teachers and preachers that preach strong doctrinal messages, and we applaud that, and we thank the Lord for that. But don't take my word for anything. I would never get up and stand behind the pulpit and lie. Never. But I'm not infallible. I can misinterpret. I can present things the wrong way. And it is incumbent upon you, the child of God, to know what the Bible has to say. Now, I'm not meaning you have to be a walking theological index encyclopedia. No, I'm not what I'm saying. But I am saying you should have a basic understanding of the Word of God. The more doctrine you have, the harder it is for you to be deceived. Now, understand that. The more doctrine that you know, the more of the Word of God that you have stored in your heart, the harder it is for Satan to come along and deceive the child of God. So what we believe is everything. It is absolutely all-encompassing and all-important. And I'm 71 years of age, but I am still learning. There's still things that I think I know, and I begin to read it, and all of a sudden I'm like, why didn't I see this before? Why didn't I get this before? I've preached on this 1,000 times. Why didn't I see this little point? That's the Holy Spirit working in us. And you know, the word of the Paul writing, he spoke about the Holy Spirit, that he'll bring things to your remembrance. Well, the things that he's talking about is Scripture. However, he cannot bring to your knowledge, he cannot bring to your remembrance things that you don't know. And so many times you're asking the Holy Spirit for help, and he's trying to dig up Scripture to bring to you, but because you're so scripturally illiterate, there's not much he has to work with. That's sad to say, most Christians are scripturally illiterate. As a ministry, we have a core set of doctrines. I want them to put on, I've had them break it down like this. Let's put the first one on the screen. I've broken it down into, there's 16 doctrines that we stand on, and I've broken them down into these categories of four. First of all, we believe the Bible, both the Old and New Testament, is the inspired, infallible, and authoritative Word of God, providing the foundation for faith, doctrine, and Christian living. Scripture, 2 Timothy 3:15 through 17, 1 Thessalonians 2:13, 2 Peter 1:21.

must be read and understood. The pastor of one of the largest mega churches in America about 4 years ago in a conference made this statement, and this is the exact quote. He said, "The church needs to unhitch itself from the Old Testament." That is the dumbest statement I've ever heard in my life. You cannot understand the New Testament without a proper understanding of the Old Testament. We'll say it this way. The Old Covenant is the New Covenant hidden, and the New Covenant is the Old Covenant revealed. It reveals. It's everything. It reveals. Every doctrine of the New Testament is found in the Old Testament, but it's found in type and shadow. And when we understand that, when we begin to understand the Old Testament, the New Testament begins to make much more sense. So we believe the Bible, both the Old and New Testaments, is the inspired, infallible, and authoritative Word of God. Number two, we believe that there is in the one true God. Put that back up on the screen, please. One true God. We believe there is one true and eternal God, creator of all things, who has revealed himself as Father, Son, and Holy Spirit. Three persons in one divine nature. And the scriptures, you can go back to where the scriptures are on the screen, please. You can write those down and put those down in your Bible. Where there's not three individual gods, there's one God manifested in three distinct personalities. The Word of God says there are three that bear record in heaven: the Father, the Word, and the Holy Spirit. In the beginning was the Word, and the Word was with God, and the Word became flesh and dwelt among men. When we get to heaven, even though the Spirit of God is a spirit, when we get to heaven, you're going to see all three members of the Godhead. You're going to see God the Father sitting on the throne. You're going to see God the Son sitting next to him. And even though he's a spirit, he has a body. You will see the Holy Spirit. Now, a lot of people don't believe that, but I'm right, they're wrong. You will see the Holy Spirit. He will be in a tangible form, though he doesn't have blood. Does he have bone? And so, no, he's a spirit body, but he has a body. And he's a person. The Holy Spirit, the Bible tells us, he sees, he speaks, he can be grieved, he can grow angry. The book of Acts, I think it's Acts 13, the scripture says, the Spirit spake and said, "Separate unto me Barnabas and Saul for the work wherein I have called them." So there is one God manifested in three divine personalities. It's called the Trinity. Now we hear people say, well, the word Trinity is not found in the Bible. Well, no, same with the word rapture is not found in the Bible. Here's what people have got to understand. Let me take it out of the scripture and out of the Bible and put it in secular terms. Long before scientists or astronomers came along and named the planetary bodies, Saturn, Mars, Jupiter, Pluto, before they were ever named, did they exist? But somebody came along and gave them a name. Though the word Trinity is not found in the Bible, Bible scholars from many, many centuries ago, looking at the scripture, looking at it, and seeing how the Word of God speaks of the Godhead in plurality. Let us go down and make man in our image. When we see Jesus Christ being baptized in water at the Jordan, what happened? The moment he came up out of the water, we have Christ, the Son of God. The heaven opened. God the Father speaks, and then the Holy Spirit makes his entrance in the likeness of a dove. So we see there the Trinity. Now, there is a group, a small group in the Pentecostal world that are called oneness, that do not believe in the Trinity. They believe that Jesus Christ is the Father. They believe that he's the Son. They believe he's the Holy Spirit. They believe that Jesus Christ in the Old Testament as God manifested himself as Jehovah. In the New Covenant, he only manifests himself as Christ, or in

the Gospels, but now in the church age, Christ manifests himself as the Holy Spirit. That is wrong. Jesus Christ is not the Father. Jesus Christ is not the Holy Spirit. There is a Father, there is a Son, and there is a Holy Spirit. And we are Trinitarians. And I reject the apostolic teaching, the oneness doctrine. Now, that doesn't mean they're not saved. That doesn't mean that they don't love the Lord. That's not what I'm saying. But you could still love the Lord and be wrong. Now, understand that. Number three, put it back on the screen, please. The deity of the Lord Jesus Christ. We believe Jesus Christ is the eternal Son of God, born of a virgin. He lived a sinless life, performed miracles, died as the sacrifice for our sins, rose bodily from the dead, and now reigns at the right hand of the Father. And you can see all the scriptures that are represented there. Then number four, I would like to spend more time on these, but we don't have the time. The fall of man. We believe humanity was created in God's image, but through sin fell from fellowship with him, bringing both physical and spiritual death to all people. We believe that all of the problems that humanity faces today and has faced from the beginning is all because of the act of sin and rebellion in the garden at the dawn of time. We believe that when God created Adam, he created Adam to be the federal head of humanity. I believe, we hear a lot about DNA today, I believe that if you could go all the way back to Adam, I believe that all the DNA of all humanity would trace back to Adam. For in his loins, because was all of humanity, because when God created Adam and then Eve,

children of God. But when he fell, instead of bringing forth children of God, he brought forth sons and daughters of Satan. Adam was created with one nature, the human nature. But when he fell, from that point on, every person that's ever been born is born with the sin nature, original sin. We are born under the curse of Adam. We are born as we come into this world with two natures, the human nature that determines your personality. And I just help all of you, especially by television. Every one of you is weird. All of us, every person on planet Earth is weird. We all have our hang-ups. We all have our peccadillos. We all have our eccentrics. We're just all weird, and some of you are weirder than others. But also, we were born with the sin nature. You've heard us say this, and I say this not to be repetitive, but for our television audience, the proof of the sin nature is you don't have to teach a child to lie. You don't have to teach a child to steal. It's the sin nature that's within them. So we believe in the fall of man. Next, we believe in the salvation of man. We believe salvation is God's gift of grace.

and holiness. God, the Godhead, before Adam was ever created, knew that man was going to fall. But God determined, long before he formed Adam out of the clay and breathed life into him, he determined that he would send his son to be the propitiation of our sins, to be the one to die on Calvary's cross, to take the punishment that we deserve. We're all guilty. We all deserve the cross because we're all guilty and we should be punished for our sins. But God, who is love, sent his son to die in our place. He was our representative man. And on the cross, he took the punishment that we all deserved. Then we believe in the ordinances of the church. We believe water.

sacrifice and anticipates his return. Now notice, these are called ordinances of the church. They are not sacraments. You have many in the church, Protestant church, that they will call water baptism sacrament. The term sacrament implies that there is a saving part to that act. In other words, they say that salvation is in water. That is unscriptural. There is no salvation in water. There is no salvation in the cup and the bread. There is only one means of salvation, and that is faith in the blood of God's Son that was shed on Calvary's cross. But we are

up as I saw the other day. I don't remember where I saw it, on Instagram or something. But there are those in the charismatic world that will try to tell you that to get victory over sin, you take communion. That's wrong. That is absolutely false. Or they'll tell you that if you take communion every day, you'll never get sick. That's wrong. Communion is not for salvation. Communion is not for victory over sin. Communion is a testimony, a memorial, us remembering the sacrifice of God's Son, Jesus Christ. And I got news for you. This is going to blow your mind. Communion

Number two, baptism in water is a sign and a testimony to the world. Number three, baptism in the Holy Spirit. We are Pentecostal. I make no apology for that. I don't back up. I don't try to hide that. I want everybody on television to know when they turn on SBN that we are baptism. We are people of the Holy Spirit. We believe in the baptism of the Holy Spirit. We believe in speaking in tongues. We believe in the gifts of the Spirit. We believe, oh, we are just as much Pentecostal as they were in the book of Acts.

0: story. There was a group of preachers that their denomination believed that you could come into a place of sanctification and never sin again. And they challenged another Pentecostal preacher, Finus Dake, to a debate. And Finus Dake believed in progressive sanctification, which is what we believe. And they had a big gathering. This is a true story. They had him on the platform. They had him on one side. They had about 10 on the other side. One guy, progressive, the other guy's total sanctification. And of course, as the debate kept going on, Dr. Dake was killing them with scripture. And you know, these are people that said they were sanctified to the point that they never sinned. Okay? About halfway through it, one of the guys jumped up and tried to hit Brother Dake. Serious, honest to God. Was leaning over, swinging at him, and Dr. Dake stood back and said, "You've just proved my point." I got off the plane in the Baton Rouge Airport a few years ago, and all of a sudden this guy came up walking beside me, and he goes, "Y'all teaching false doctrine." And I went, "Yeah, okay. I don't want to argue with a moron." And he goes, "I'm perfect." I just kept walking. I just said, "Yeah, okay, that's good. I'm perfect. Y'all don't understand sanctification." I said, "Oh, really?" I kept going. He just kept going. "I don't sin." He just kept going. And I said, "Well, first of all, you're lying. So you've already sinned." But I said, "You know what? If I had a camera," I said, "I'd take a picture of you. And I'd put it on the cover of the Evangelist magazine. And on the bottom, I'd say, 'The biggest liar in Baton Rouge, Louisiana.'" But no, sanctification is progressive. And it comes with a proper understanding, number one, of who we are in Christ, what Christ has done, and how it was done, the cross. There cannot be biblical sanctification without you, the believer, having a proper understanding of who Christ is and the cross. We believe the church and its mission. We believe the church is the body of Christ, called to worship God, proclaim the gospel, make disciples, care for those in need, and build up believers through the power of the Holy Spirit. The church has a purpose. The church is here to transform society.
1: The message of the cross.
2: Jesus said that the Spirit will lead us into all truth.
1: Making an impact for Christ.
0: Know this book to be a light in the community. You are the church. And let me just say this. It's not my responsibility. It's not these men's responsibility to fill this building. It's not. It is your responsibility. Now, I want to ask you, those of you here tonight, when was the last time you invited somebody to church? When? When was the last time you walked over to your neighbor that you know and said, "Can I take you to church Sunday?" Come on now. I see some of you looking around trying to avoid my eyes. I want to make a statement, and don't get mad at me. But I don't think Family Worship Center is doing a very good job. And it's our fault. Us standing, we don't hammer it enough that you have a responsibility to reach people. It's my fault that we don't preach it enough. I can't knock on your neighbor's door. They wouldn't let me in, but you can. There's people you know. And you might say, "Well, they won't come to church." You don't know what people will do until you ask them. And if they say no, don't stop asking. Even tell them, "I'm coming by picking you up." But you have a responsibility The church can never be what it wants to be.

God intends it for it to be until the church gets out into the community. We got too many secret agent Christians. 777. God knows you're a Christian, but your neighbor doesn't. People on the job, do they? I'm asking you to understand something. Every one of you sitting here tonight, there's at least one person in this city that you can touch. There's at least one person. At least one person that every single one of you can make a mark in their life and possibly see to it that they're saved eternally. Next, the ministry. We believe God calls and equips men and women for ministry to lead the church in worship, evangelism, discipleship, and compassionate service. Now, you notice I said there that we believe God calls and equips men and women for ministry. We believe that God has a place for women in ministry. I believe that with all of my heart. This church, my family would not be here today if it wasn't for two women. That in 1936, in Mobile, Alabama, thinking that God had sent them there to start a church, and they got there and they saw that the door was closed, and Sister Summerall, Lester Summerall's mother, and Lester Summerall's sister, she realized that she had missed God. She got alone with God. Where do you want me to go? And God told her, Faraday, Louisiana. And her daughter drove from Mobile, Alabama, 100 miles up the road here, northeast Louisiana, to Faraday. She had never heard of Faraday, couldn't find it on a map, had to go get a second map to find it. Came there, didn't know anybody. And two women, on their hands and knees, found an empty lot, not able to afford somebody to mow the yard. On their hands and knees, they pulled up the grass. They cleared the glass and the rocks off with their bare hands and set up a tent and began to preach. And my family got saved. My family got saved. So we believe that women has just as much of an important role to play as men. However, having said that, I do believe strongly that in God's divine order, a man should be the pastor of a local church. Now, I believe that. Now, that is the ideal. But I also believe there are times when no man is available. And God will use whoever will step up. And especially, I like to say it this way, we have, unfortunately, we have the role of women in ministry is a very divisive issue in the church today. But I think we in America, we look at the church from a Western point of view. And we don't take into consideration the rest of the world. And by that, I mean this. I come from an Assembly of God background. And I know, knowing the history of the Assemblies of God, especially in the nations of Africa, the different countries of Africa, especially in the 50s and 60s, when those nations were embroiled in tribal war. One tribe waging war on another tribe. Blood was flowing. In some cases, thousands of people butchered. In some countries, every Assembly of God pastor, native pastor, was murdered. And if it wasn't for their wives that stepped up and said, we're not going to let the work of God fall to the ground. We're going to keep the church open. And understand, you can't, in the third world, you can't go pick up a phone and call 1-800-PASTOR. It doesn't work that way. In Nigeria right now,
It is the most hostile country in the world for Christians in southern Nigeria. Hundreds of Christians being killed. And just a few years ago, a group of Assembly of God pastors on a bus going to a pastor's meeting were ambushed by Muslim extremists. Most of them were killed. There was no one to take their place, but their wives stepped up. So we must understand that God doesn't work from what might have been. He works from what is. And so we have to make allowances that God will use whoever's available. But let me say it again. I believe in God's divine order that a man should be the lead pastor, the senior pastor of a local church. And you're welcome to disagree. I don't want to argue with anybody that wants to disagree with that. And I'm not even going to argue with the Baptists. I think they're wrong, but they're an organization. They have the right to come up to whatever laws or rules that they want to impose. But that's what I believe. We believe next, divine healing. We believe divine healing is provided through Christ's atoning work and remains available today through faith, prayer, and God's sovereign will. Oh, I've got to hurry. The blessed hope. We believe Jesus Christ will return for his church, raising believers who have died and gathering those who are alive to be with him forever. That is the rapture of the church. We don't know when it's going to happen. It can happen at any moment. We're not here worrying about when it's going to happen. We're just ready for it to happen. We must live our life as at any moment the trump of God could sound. But at the same time, we must work and labor in the kingdom as if it may be 100 years. We occupy until he comes. And it is not an escapist reality. It is by biblical doctrine. The final judgment, we believe every person will stand before God in final judgment. Those whose names are written in the book of life will enjoy eternal life, while those who reject Christ will face eternal separation from God. There's a two things, the judgment seat of Christ and the great white throne judgment. The judgment seat of Christ is where every believer will stand before the Lord and give an account to the Lord, not for salvation, they're already saved. But you, me, you will give an account for your life on this earth. You will give an account for how you lived your life, what kind of testimony you had. It is where rewards will be received or rewards taken away. Every one of us will stand. I'm going to have to give an account to the Lord for every sermon I preached. And I'm going to have to give an account for every sermon I should have preached but didn't. You're going to have to give an account for your life. Are you apathetic? Are you on fire? Are you lukewarm? You're going to stand before him. For the sinner, it's the great white throne judgment. The books will be opened. And somebody asks, why would God, they're damned already, why would God do that? Because God is a just God. And he will open the books of life, and when he's through, no one at the great white throne judgment will be able to say, I deserve life. They will know that they deserve damnation. And let me just say this. When it comes to the sinner going to hell, it's not they're drinking, they're doping, they're drugging, they're fornication, their depravity. It's not their individual sins that sends a person to hell. What sends a person to hell is their rejection of Jesus Christ. These sins is just a symptom of the disease, a disease called sin. So when you must understand, when you're out on the working at school, at the mall, every person that passes you, they're either going to heaven or hell. And the sad fact is the vast majority of humanity has gone to hell and is going to hell.
That's the reason why, one of the reasons why God

has raised up this network and given us a platform to bring people into the kingdom. Got a great testimony. Nikki shared it with me today. We just got this in the mail. A lady that, by her own admission, was an alcoholic. Couldn't stop drinking. She found SBN. Began to watch. Her and her husband live about 3 hours away in Texas. She got up one morning wanting to be delivered. Couldn't stop drinking. And God told her, get in your car and drive to Baton Rouge and go to Family Worship Center. Her and her husband drove over here. And the Lord told them, I'm going to make a way for you to meet Brother Swaggart. And they met Dad. And Dad prayed for her. She wrote the letter today. We got it in this week. She hasn't touched a drop of liquor since. Set free. That's why we're here. And that's why we're having the share-a-thon. To continue to share the last doctrine, the new heavens and the new earth. We believe God will establish a new heaven, a new earth, where righteousness dwells with his people, where we will live with him forever. These are the fundamental truths that this church believes, that I wanted to share with you. And I'm going to take it even further. I'm going to have this printed up, and I'm going to have it inserted into the bulletin to be passed out on Sunday morning. Because I want you to know what we believe and why we believe it. Because we believe in doctrine in this church. We preach doctrine. We sing doctrine. We teach doctrine. We proclaim doctrine. I'm going to do this one last verse. And this is the verse 25. And this is the promise that he has promised us, eternal life. That's what it's all about. John tells us here that we have this promise, this moral

getting old with everything I got. I refuse to acknowledge my age. I refuse to wear my pants up to my armpits. I refuse to wear Skechers. I refuse to act like an old man. I refuse to act like, it's like some people, they turn 60 and they act like they're 100. It ain't gonna happen here, baby. I am fighting it with everything I can. I may be the age, you know, it's like the old saying, how old would you be if you didn't know how old you were? But I'm making a point here. I don't like getting old, and I fight it. But the body is dying. I can't do the things I used to do. I'm not as strong as I can't run as fast as I used to. Now, every morning when I'm running, in my mind, I'm the fastest man on planet Earth. I'm faster than a speeding bullet. I don't recover as much. It takes me longer to recover. This body is dying, but I'm going to live, the soul and spirit, I'm going to live forever. We have this promise. Singers, musicians, come on back. We have this promise of eternal life, but only by accepting Jesus Christ. So we're going to be passing this out. Our doctrine will stand pretty soon, and I'm going to do it for 2 or 3 weeks. And I want you to put it in your Bible. I want you to keep it. I want you to go through all the verses that we will have there

Because a church is only as good as what it believes. And we're going to do our best to live it and to preach it and to let it get into your spirit. Did you learn something tonight? Stand to your feet. Father, we come before you in the name of your Son, Jesus. Lord, we're so grateful for the Word of God that gives life, that gives strength. We pray that we will learn your Word, that it will become a part of our life. Your Word transforms. Your Word changes lives. Lord, may we read it, may we study it, may we hold it close to us so that when the enemy comes, we have something to stand upon. Lord, we pray for the Share-a-thon that begins once again at 5 a.m. tomorrow morning. We need your help. We need the Spirit of God to touch hearts and to touch lives. In Jesus' name we pray, amen. Before you go, I want to say one thing about these 16 doctrine fundamentals. This is the doctrine of the Assemblies of God. That's the doctrinal standard of the Assemblies of God. I used to be. I'm not Assembly of God. I don't hold credentials in the Assemblies of God, but they've got the right doctrine.

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1: In the Gospel of Matthew, chapter 4 and verse 4, Jesus said, "Man shall not live by bread alone, but by every word that proceeds out of the mouth of God." 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
2: You know, I love to listen to music. Every morning when I'm on my run, I have my earbuds in and I'm feeding my spirit with anointed music. And I know that you enjoy good gospel music as well. And we have a very special offer for you regarding our music. Now listen to this. It is If Not for Grace, that's Martha Borg. Hear My Heart, that's Grace Brumley's new recording. His Voice Makes the Difference, that's by Dad. And Live from Nashville, that's by Dad. But what's different about these, it's not only a CD, but it also contains a USB. For so many of you have new cars that don't have CD players in them. Well, now you've got a CD and you've got a USB. Now, it normally priced at $25 each, but they're available in this

that will be. Oh, what a day that will be when my Jesus I shall see, and I look upon his face. Oh, the one saved me by his grace, when he takes me all by my hand and leads me to that old promised land. Oh, what a day, glorious day that will be. There'll be no sorrow there, no more burden to bear, no more sickness, no pain, no more parting over there. And forever I will be, oh yes, with the one that died for me. Oh, what a day, glorious day

0: I got a new home over in Zion, and it's mine, all mine. Come on, give God one more hand clap of praise. Thank you, Tara.
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0: 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This is a repeat broadcast of the Message of the Cross with Pastor Lauren Larson.

Welcome today to the Message of the Cross. This is Brother Loren Larson. I'm joined today by a panel of Bible scholars and Bible students, pastors and teachers that are going to help us address the issue of sin in the Christian. Many thoughts, many debates about whether or not we have a sin nature. I think the text today, by all certain means, I'm going to talk right in a minute. It's going to show us very simply that sin nature does exist in the life of the believer. And if that's true, then we need to understand how to work that. But we'll open that up to discussion. Our discussion today will be in 7, 18, 19, and 20. I want to try to finish that section today. So that's going to be our goal. That's what we're shooting for. If we don't, well, next time we come back to the teaching, we will be in the same place. But in any case, that's where we're headed. Let me remind you,

0: that tomorrow we will be opening up real early, 5 a.m., for Biblethon. And Biblethon will run all day long, and we're going to do our very best to put the Expositor Study Bible into the hands and hearts of third world pastors all around the country, all around the world. And so what we've got to do is have your help in doing so. I've always been impressed by the response of our viewers in regard to Biblethon. You've always done a fantastic job. You've caught the vision of taking the Word of God through the Expositor Study Bible around the world. So we'll be beginning that at 5 a.m. tomorrow morning, and hope that you will be with us. To the panel today, I want to welcome Jonathan Steele. Good to have you, sir.
1: It is great to be here, and I can't believe we're only 3 weeks away from two of the greatest conferences of the summer. First of all, IYC, International Youth Conference. 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An awesome lineup of speakers. I know Pastor Paris, Pastor Sean, they've also worked together to create an awesome lineup of workshops in the afternoon. 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And again, it is a life-changing experience. 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You can register on our website, powerhousekids.org/IKC. 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
0: All right. Very good. Good to have David Borg back in town.
2: Yes, sir. It's good to be back. Away for a period of time, almost a month, actually, and had some meetings scheduled up north in Illinois, Ohio, and Michigan, and had great meetings. But it's good to be back. I want to make mention that the end of July, the 26th of July, Sunday, 10 a.m., I'm going to be with Carrie Doucette at the Crossway Fellowship Church. That's at 395 VFW Drive. So that's in Crowley. Brother Carrie Doucette, great brother, great friend to the ministry. Lauren, I know you've been there many times.
0: Yep.
2: And he attended the Bible College, I believe,
0: he
2: or at least online.
0: Online, I think he's the only one that actually took every single one of our courses. We had about 40, he did all of them, 39 or 40 that he did.
2: Mm-hmm.
0: And of course, he's pastored there in that particular part of the country for a long time.
2: Right. I think he's from there originally, at least around that area.
0: Yeah, exactly. Yeah. So it was Crowley, Louisiana is the better off for that church being there and his influence.
2: Absolutely.
0: And a precious brother,
2: yes,
0: a good friend.
2: Yes, he is. I'm looking forward to being there. So join us July 26th.
0: Amen. Dr. David Watts, welcome back from the Hula country.
3: Yeah, hey, I'm still on Hawaii time, so it's, you know, I'm about 5 hours behind. But I want to invite everybody, July the 12th, next weekend, I'll be at Happy Gospel Church in Bradenton, Florida, with Pastor Bill Bailey for the 10 a.m. service. We're looking forward to being there. Love that group of people. Love that part of the world. Then the next weekend, I'll be in West Virginia in Kaiser, West Virginia, at the Fountain Gospel Chapel. The Saturday, July the 18th, I'll be doing a How to Study the Bible workshop from 10 a.m. until 4:30. And then that Sunday, the 19th, I'll be preaching for Pastor Mike Goldison there in 27 Liller Lane there in Kaiser, West Virginia, beautiful part of the world. So we look forward to being there, too.
0: All right. Sounds good. Are you taking your grass skirt with you?
3: I am. And my new ukulele. So, yes, sir.
0: Yeah, we did a song, a choir song while you were out. I had to say, I was laughing, and Matthew actually played the ukulele, and I thought, well, I wish Doc would have been here to see this. Good to have Mike Muzzer with us this morning.
4: Great to be here. I do not play a ukulele.
0: Yeah.
4: And I do not have a grass skirt.
0: Yeah.
4: This weekend, I'm going to be in Crosby, Texas at the Cross Worship Center, 19322 Dallas Road in Crosby, Texas. It's a 10:30 a.m. service with Pastor David Cavazos. And if you want to get in touch with him, it's 405-923-5555.

0: 5576. And we have sent a lot of people during camp meeting, and that will come up to me and we'll talk, and I find out where they're from, and I'll give them a card and say, hey, get over there. And we've been able to send quite a few people there.
1: Amen. Very good. Excellent. My thanks to the Brooklyn Tabernacle and Jim Cimbala, his lovely family, wife Carol, Sue, and all the rest that are there. We had a great weekend in New York. It was my first time in Brooklyn or New York. But the highlight was the Brooklyn Tabernacle services, their choir. It's one thing to hear a gentleman when you're listening either CD or watching on YouTube or whatever, but when you're there and that choir breaks into harmonies out of their unison, it is just powerful, lifts the spirit. And we had a wonderful time. So my thanks go out to Jim Cimbala and the Brooklyn Tabernacle. One meeting that I'll have in July 18th and 19th, I'll be traveling to Gastonia, North Carolina, and be with Pastor Jeff Williams and the Spirit of Life Church. We're going to have a series of three services Saturday morning on the 18th. We'll start at 10 and finish up by 12. Saturday night, we'll return at 7 p.m. and then Sunday morning, 11 a.m. That'll be in Gastonia, North Carolina, July 18th and 19th, and looking forward to being part of that. All right, today we are looking at Romans chapter 7, and we have covered the first half of verse 18, but there were some things here that I wanted to finish up. And verses 19 and 20 are relatively repeats of things Paul has already said earlier in this section. If you would please put Romans 7:1 diagram on the screen for our viewers. I have broken down chapter 7 into the following increments. Verses 1 through 6 of chapter 7, Paul teaches us that the believer is dead to the law. And he uses the present tenses of verbs and pronouns in that section. In verses 7:7 through 7:13, Paul switches, and this is important, in the sense of the Greek language. He switches to primarily aorist tense, which is primarily simple past tense verbs and pronouns, indicating that the time described is a time in his past. We've covered this, but I'll simply say this. The text itself seems to indicate to me, as we covered it, that time in Paul's past was after his salvation experience. That's why we call it Paul's post-conversion run-in with the law. In this section, he shows very clearly that the law is not the problem, but the sin nature in the individual after salvation takes the law and abuses it, moves it to a place that it shouldn't be, as a place of prominence and self-dependence and independence from God. That sounds somewhat complicated, and it is, but the sin nature is the problem, not the law. We try to arrive somewhere that we can't arrive because of sin in us, and this is what Paul is teaching us in Romans 7. In Romans 7:14 through 20, the text that we're now in, Paul moves once again to present tense verbs and pronouns, and that is significant. Some argue that it really doesn't have that much significance, but I think it shows us something very important, that when he speaks to us in chapter 7, verses 14 through 20, everything is in the present tense, which indicates that as he sits at a desk, if he did, in Corinth, where he wrote the book of Romans, where he wrote the epistle, he was talking about his life in the present. So when we interpret, or when we travel hermeneutically through verses 14 through 20, we're not talking about a time in Paul's past. It's not something that used to be. It's something that is. And that verbiage oftentimes throws people into a state of disbelief, because it's hard for them to see that Paul was human. But Paul opens up the window and lets us look right into his heart, into his soul, and he declares that his humanity, after he's been saved, filled with the Holy Spirit, operated as an apostle,

0: apostle for nearly 30 years and operated as a church planter. He knows the new covenant. Verses 14 through 25 have to be then interpreted as a present situation for Paul, not just a past. And that's important because it helps us as believers today to understand what we need to see about ourselves. What is the danger of approaching our Christianity in the wrong way, in the wrong measure? And even though we are new creations in Christ Jesus, and that's important to understand, we're not what we used to be. We have a new heart. We have a born-again soul and spirit. The indwelling presence of the Holy Spirit has come and moved into our very being. And at the moment of salvation has begun the process of changing us, conforming us into the image of Christ. So when we read verses 14 through 20, we find that Paul is talking about himself, not in the past. Certainly his past and his experiences of the past have lend credence to the things that he says here. They state clearly that he knows that he knows that he knows. I guess the big thing people like to say now, if you know, you know. And Paul definitely knew the problem with Christianity, not so much with Christianity, but the problems that involve those in Christendom, and that's the presence of sin in them. And it's no more clear described anywhere in Scripture that this is the case, but rather than in this paragraph. And these verses that we're going to look at today, I think, verify the fact that Paul saw himself as someone that still had to deal with the sin nature, even as a born-again, spirit-filled man, knowledgeable of the new covenant, with years of experience under his belt. He didn't look at himself and say, oh, the sin nature is not a problem. He looked at him and said, the fallen human nature in me is causing me all kinds of grief, and I need to know how to live free from it. Gentlemen, any other thoughts on those things?
1: No amount of religious activity or self-discipline or determination can change the sin nature.
0: That's correct.
1: I mean, no matter what you try to do. So when you approach the sin nature, or you approach even your flesh with that mindset, it's going to only lead to failure. There's no, in the next chapter, chapter 8, verse 3, Paul said that God came to condemn sin in the flesh. And so the cross is the only remedy for that sin nature that we have. The only thing that's going to keep it, all of the discipline, all of the things that we set out to do, that we try to do in our own flesh, it's just not going to work. It's not going to give us victory over that.
0: Right.
1: And it's a frustrating pattern that people live in because they keep saying, well, I'm checking off all these checklists and all these things, and I'm going to church, and I'm paying my tithe, and I'm praying this much a day and reading this much a day, but they have the wrong object of faith. It's in themselves. It's in their own self-confidence and their own works of what they're doing. And I know because I speak from experience, because that's where I was for many, many years, trying to serve God in my flesh, in my disciplines, in my, you know, if I do A, B, C, and D, then I'm going to be good, but living a frustrated Christian existence because I didn't understand how the sin nature works. I didn't understand the believer's relationship to the law and how that has change what that means in the new covenant.
0: Yeah. The problem, again, as we talk about disciplines, some people don't even like using that term.
1: Yeah.
0: I don't have a problem with the term disciplines. As a believer, you should be a disciplined believer. That means, in my mind, that you should have a regular prayer life, a daily prayer life. You should be a student of the Word. You should be associated with a good local church. You should be giving of your tithe and your talent, your time to that church, to that ministry. All of those things are good, and they are truly simply you and I positioning ourselves to receive and give to the Lord. The danger of right activity, the danger of even studying morals and ethics, is that we have to recognize that no discipline, no standard, no routine can provide for us the supernatural strength.

0: strength to live for God. And that's where what is good sometimes becomes a deception to us, because we think if I do good, then I'll receive power to live the Christian experience. We are never going to tell you not to pray, not to read, not to give, not to be involved. That's not what we're saying. We're saying the same thing that Paul did relative to the law. We have to be careful, because when we put morals or ethics or standards or routines or disciplines before our eyes, we oftentimes, well, let me say it this way, we run the risk of changing the object of our faith from what Christ has done to what we do. And what we do should be a result of our faith in what Christ has done. So you have to be careful. It's a fine line. But if you say, or you hear us say, if you think you interpret what we're saying as we don't pray, we don't read, we don't do the things that Christians are told in the Word of God to do, we don't live the way that we're told to live, then you're not hearing what we're saying. We have to put out the warning, just like Paul did. The law is righteous and holy and good, but it also gives the sin nature an opportunity to try to change the purpose of that which is good. And when that happens, then we can find ourselves in trouble.
1: I've been sort of thinking about and sort of wrestling with, because we've been talking about it, the whole thing of disciplines, Christian disciplines. And did Paul teach Christian disciplines?
0: Well, it depends on how you would define it. I don't think he gave a list.
1: Right.
0: But, you know, when I think about the Word of God instructing me, mm-hmm. I go to the Apostle Paul, and he said, study to show yourself approved unto God, a workman that needeth not to be ashamed. So he told us we should study the Word of God.
1: Right.
0: Paul was the man that said, pray without ceasing.
1: Right.
0: So he teaches us to pray.
1: Yeah.
0: If he wrote Hebrews, he's the man that said, don't forsake the assembling of yourselves together. Paul wrote extensively in 2 Corinthians 8 and 9 on giving.
1: Yeah.
0: So these are all activities that Paul has stated in his writings that Christians should perform, or that we have the right to
1: do. I'm not trying to be opposite. I'm really trying to grasp it in my mind. I almost feel like all of those things are maybe more of a fruit of our discipline of faith.
0: I would agree with that statement totally. Okay. Because again, we don't put the cart before the horse.
1: Right.
0: If we want to have the power source, and we're going to talk about that today in verse 18, we might have a desire, but we also need a power source.
1: Mm-hmm.
0: In order for us to successfully, with the right heart and the right attitude,
1: do the things
0: perform these things that Paul spoke of, which some say are disciplines, then we need to see them as the result of a right relationship.
1: Right.
0: And that's what you said, the fruit of our faith.
2: You said it right. We do put the cart before the horse. That's where we get in trouble.
0: Yeah.
2: Because we try to do these things to merit the favor of God instead of out of an outflow of our relationship with God.
0: Yeah.
2: So let me ask you a question. This, if I make the statement, Jesus did not come to reform the flesh, but he came to judge, condemn, destroy, crucify.
1: Crucify, right.
0: Yeah. I'll tell you what we'll do before we're going to deal with that.
2: Okay.
0: Let's read verse 18, at least 18, the first part of it, this first two clauses at least. But let's go ahead and read verse 18 in totality.
3: Okay. For I know that in me, that is in my flesh, dwells no good thing.
0: Speak of man's own ability, or rather the lack thereof, in comparison to the Holy Spirit, at least when it comes to spiritual things.
3: For to will is present with me.
0: Paul is speaking here of his willpower. Regrettably, most modern Christians are trying to live for God by means of willpower, thinking falsely that since they have come to Christ, they are now free to say no to sin. That is the wrong way to look at the situation. The believer cannot live for God in the strength of willpower. While the will is definitely important, it alone is not enough. The believer must exercise faith in Christ and the cross and do so constantly. then he will have the ability and strength to say yes to Christ, which automatically says no to the things of the world.
3: But how to perform that which is good, I find not.
0: Outside of the cross, it is impossible to find a way to do good. Dr. Watts, you've asked the question regarding the term flesh. And again, I will say the very thing that Douglas Moo said about the term flesh in his dissertation on Romans. I watched a video of him teaching. It was a synopsis of Romans. And he said this about the word flesh. It's tricky. I thought that was a pretty good scholarly effort. It's tricky. Yeah. The word flesh is in the Greek sarx, or some form of that base word. It is utilized, according to James Dunn, in a spectrum, in a variety of uses.

0: Apostle Paul in a negative light. These are my percentages, but perhaps 90, 95% of the times that Paul uses the word flesh, and he uses it 91 times in his writings. It is a negative, but it also could indicate simply the physical body that God created and everything in it. In another case, and this is the spectrum of the term flesh, in another case, it is utilized to talk about someone's relative or their progenitory or where they came from. But the majority of times it is in the negative. The great discussion and debate, which will not be resolved here today, but I'll mention it, is between the term hamartia, which is sin, or where we came to understand the sin nature, and the term flesh. The views that I've seen propagated are this, that the sin nature and the flesh are two distinct different things. I've always personally felt that because of the fact that vocabulary in the Bible is important. The Holy Spirit specified a specific word, and that word should be carefully studied and looked at in its context. Hamartia is the sin nature, and in Romans 6 specifically, we find it used to speak of and define the sin nature. Well, what's the combination or what's the difference between the sin nature and the flesh? And looking it over, one thought, and I am a component or a proponent of this thought, the sin nature is in definition, the power source of sin. It is the strength of sin in the believer. The flesh is that which the sin nature uses to exhibit its power. In other words, the flesh in and of itself is impacted by the sin nature. So the power of the sin nature is then evidenced in the flesh. It's the fruit of the flesh or the works of the flesh. And the sin nature would be the source. The flesh would be the means by which sin is exhibited. Others believe that at salvation, the sin nature is combined with the flesh and they're one and the same, that one word speaks of another. The issues there, again, I don't think we'll resolve it today. Oftentimes in translations that are newer, the term hamartia is not there, but the term sarx, which defines flesh, is translated as sin nature. And I do think that that is a problem, but that's my personal opinion. I don't think that we should do that. We should stick with the word flesh. So when we come to the term flesh, for I know that in me, that is in my flesh, dwells no good thing. Obviously here, Dr. Watts, flesh is not a positive thing.
1: Yeah.
0: Neither is it a neutral thing. We find that the sin nature is either resident within flesh, as some say, or is influencing flesh. I don't know that we need to argue about that because it's actually the power of sin exhibiting itself through me, and that exists in me. Remember, we're talking present tense here.
1: Yeah.
0: Paul is talking present tense.
1: Yeah.
0: So he's not saying I used to have a problem in my flesh, and it used to be that in my flesh dwells no good thing. He looks at himself right then as a man that understands the new covenant and says, for I know that in me, that is in my flesh, in my being, in me, there dwells no good thing. So it's obvious that sin or the impact of the sin nature is exhibiting itself, living, impacting Paul in his flesh at the time of the writing.
1: So flesh, if flesh is neutral, but it's being driven by the sin nature, then it's still corrupt.
0: You're dealing with another term, though, that you've missed, and that's soma.
1: Soma.
0: Soma is the body. I think that it's right to say body is neutral, but it's impacted by sin nature and flesh.
1: Yeah.
0: It's the body is, it doesn't drive itself. It's got spiritual influences. Even that is debatable, but I think that's how it works. So I would not say that in this sense of the word that Paul used, that flesh was neutral.
1: Yeah.
0: Flesh is in us as a born-again believer in this present age is never neutral. It's always

0: is a problem.
1: When we look at the phrase "no good thing," the Greek word there is agathos, and it's good, profitable. And he says there's nothing profitable in the flesh.
0: Yeah.
1: There's nothing I could obtain from it that's going to help me in my spiritual walk.
2: He's not in the flesh. It's the frailty and the weakness of man that cannot at all in any regard please God.
0: Right.
2: Never can. So it's,
1: And Paul's speaking from an experience, because we see that the word "for I know," which we talked about this earlier, is a perfect tense, which means a past action that came to his knowledge, that he understood it. The fact that I know, and there's no way that I'm going to ever forget the fact that in me there's no good thing.
2: Right. Nothing. No good nothing in the profitable. Sense cannot please God.
1: That's it.
3: Right. Yeah. If I could, though, maybe play a little devil's advocate,
0: because
3: I could hear this question coming to mind. Paul's writing in Romans 7, "In my flesh dwells no good thing." But then you jump to another area of Paul's writings, Galatians chapter 2, verse 20. "I am crucified with Christ, nevertheless I live, yet not I, but Christ lives in me. And the life which I now live in the flesh, I live by the faith of the Son of God who loved me and gave himself for me." So it sounds like, and that's sarx, right?
0: That
3: word flesh. So it sounds like one side, oh, there's nothing good in the flesh. And then the other side, wait a second, the flesh can be positive. So how would you answer that?
0: That, again, the answer is in the spectrum. James Dunn, anyway, great scholar, gave the example that the word sarx has a spectrum of usage. It moves from this end to this. On that would be one of the examples that I would say that flesh just indicates the physical being that we exist in. It's not really a negative sense. So another side of that, even though it's not Pauline, would be that, and you would know that this would be neutral, that the Word became
3: flesh
0: and dwelt among us.
2: Right.
0: It's just the physical body that we exist in. I don't think Paul is pointing out there a negative usage. Another thought might be from 2 Corinthians 10, where you see he says, "Though I live in the flesh, I don't walk after the flesh." So I think we see two different uses of the term sarx there. The lesser use at first, indicating I'm living in this physical body, and the negative term, I don't walk after the flesh, the influences of the flesh, the negativity that's found in flesh. So I think you actually see at times both uses of the word. That's my
2: Paul is saying thought. That I'm not depending upon the strength of my flesh.
0: Yeah.
2: Because, again, it cannot please God.
0: Yeah. Brother Swigert would define flesh as our strength, our faith in our habits, our education, all of those things that pertain to mankind. I'd like to say it this way. When flesh is used in a negative sense, it's simply man without God.
2: Yeah. Yeah.
0: Man without God.
2: Yes.
0: Trying to do...
2: Right.
0: Carter Conlon said it, trying to be godly without God.
4: And so that flesh can never become more holy without
2: it
4: the
2: Lord. It has to be crucified.
4: To be crucified.
0: Yeah.
4: The flesh, even if it's in a neutral state and not a negative state, if it was just neutral, it can't be made holy by your own effort.
2: God is not in the business of making our flesh better.
0: Yeah.
2: He's in the business of our flesh being crucified and allowing the life of Christ.
4: That's what I was wondering earlier. Jesus didn't come to reform the flesh, but he came to crucify the flesh.
0: Yeah, and again, once again, the spectrum. Remember, there's a spectrum of usage.
3: Yeah.
0: Most of the time in the usage of flesh, we're seeing things negative. Here, it's negative. Yeah. It's that which is influenced by the sin nature and exhibited in.
4: So,
0: and flesh is not something that can be changed. We are going to live in corruption until the rapture. And then that's when that will be taken care of.
1: So the disciplines are not made to strengthen the flesh.
2: Right.
4: Oh, Lord.
1: Disciplines are made to make us trust in Him. Or is it, somebody brought up the fact that the word privilege instead of discipline is the word privilege. Yeah. These privileges are not meant to bolster up or build up the flesh, but to make us realize that there's no good thing in the flesh.
2: Well, it causes us to depend upon the new covenant and what Christ did on the cross. That's the
4: As a child of God and a minister of the gospel, and someone says, you are awesome. You are wonderful. I just love you. I think you're great. And you're like, no, nothing good is in me. It's all the Lord. It's all Him. Anything good that you see in me is Jesus. Instead of saying, oh yeah, I'm great. You know, everybody loves me. Because too often we whenever people want to say, oh man, that's a good man. That's a good guy. Oh, I love it. You know, I love you or whatever. But there's nothing. Paul is saved here, and he says, in me, there's nothing good.
0: Yeah. Right. I think the safest way when someone compliments you is just to say thank you and leave it at that.
2: Right, right.
0: If you've got to explain, It's really not me. Oh, it's not me.
2: That just sounds like false humility.
4: If you knew, knew how I was, you would.
0: Methinks you protest too much. Yeah. The line says.
2: You know, I know we
0: have to be careful.
2: I know we need to break. Yeah. But just in our conversation, I was just thinking about how many pastors and how many churches base their gospel on the Reformation of the flesh, what we've been talking about, the rehabilitation, making the flesh better.
0: Yeah, and it's an impossibility.
2: It is, but how many churches are in that mode?
0: And by that, we're talking about externals, appearances, but not necessarily the heart.
2: Making the flesh better.
0: Yeah.
4: Through religious activity.
0: Right. Yeah. And it cannot be done. And Paul defines this, and when we come back from break, I want to deal with it. Moving, and again, we won't solve the arguments about the meanings of the term. There's too many there. But one of the things that we should see, Paul says, for to will is present with me. That means that, once again, evidence of his born-again experience. Mm. At the moment of salvation, the Christian receives a new heart. And that heart brings in a new desires. And those desires are a desire to live for God. The idea of the will here is Paul saying, I have the desire to live for God. But then he also says, how to perform that which is good, I find not. So we find that a born-again believer, filled with the Spirit, knowledgeable of the new covenant, could find himself living in this status, having a desire to live for God, but not finding the power to carry out what they desire to do. We want to talk about that when we come back.
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0: All right, we are back. Paul says that in his flesh, and I think we've discussed that at least to enough to where we can have the thoughts about it that are accurate. He sees himself as not having, is not to have any faith in himself. I'll say it that way. But then he comes up with another problem. He says, for the desire is present with me. And again, I will say this, gentlemen, a born-again man, born-again woman, boy or girl, wants to live for God.
1: Absolutely.
0: That's a key desire. It's part of the new creation man. Am I right?
2: Right. Yes, absolutely.
0: So we would all agree with that.
3: And so I don't want to belabor the point, but the struggle that a person may have because they want to live for God, but they're falling short, and they feel convicted that before they understand how to live for God, that struggle in itself is a positive thing in a way, because they wouldn't care if they weren't regenerated.
0: Yeah,
3: they wouldn't care. So you to want to live for God is a good thing. The desire to please God is a good thing. We have to learn how to live for God.
0: Correct. And Paul, that's how I see it too.
3: Yeah.
0: Paul, in his other writings, we go back to Galatians. Jonathan mentioned Galatians 5. He said that in that circumstance, in Galatians 5, is it 17 and 18, he says what happens is the flesh lusts against the spirit, the spirit against the flesh. Then he says this, that you would not do what you would.
3: What you desire.
2: Right.
0: Again, showing us, now here's the problem. That tells us that the Christian can have a desire for God and yet lack the power to live the Christian life. Now, I want to say that again. This teaches us that because of sin in us, the born-again man might have the desire to live for God, but he needs to understand how to receive power to match up with what he desires.
2: Right.
0: Am I saying that accurately?
2: Absolutely. What you're talking about is grace.
0: Talking about grace right there. Yeah. What we're talking about, and if we take Paul's teaching, a majority of the times that he uses the word grace, it indicates the working of the Holy Spirit.
2: Oh, yeah.
0: So now we come to another term that people argue about, and I'm glad that you're all here. The divine nature. There's only one passage in the Bible that tells us that we have a divine nature. Is it 1 Peter chapter 1, verse 4? That we have become partakers of a divine nature.
2: Right.
0: That nature is the nature or characteristic of God that's in us. The characteristics that are in God now start to be exhibited in us. That's where the desire to live for God comes from.
2: Right.
0: Is this new divine nature that lives in us. So one of the problems that I'm seeing, and you gentlemen help me add into this, I'm seeing over and over again, Philippians 2:13, for it is God that works in us, both to will, that's the desire, and the power to do his will.
2: Right.
0: So it's God that has to furnish us with the desire and the power. Here, Paul says, I have a new nature, but I'm not finding the power.
2: Yeah.
0: So the divine nature can be installed and is installed at salvation, but that's not guaranteed that the power source is active continuously. Where the will would be impacted continuously, the power source. Yeah. And the power source for the believer is the Holy Spirit, as David rightly said. It's the grace of God. So now when people say, well, I have a divine nature, I'm guaranteed the will and the power to live for God, we need to correct that thought.
2: Right, for sure. Yeah.
0: Because just having a divine nature doesn't indicate that you'll have the power. The evidence is here.
4: And if these people who say that would be honest with themselves, they'll find themselves exactly in Romans 7:17 and 18. They'll be right there. Paul is talking about a frustration, and that's what you're talking about.
0: How
3: to perform that which is good, I find not.
0: Right. So again, the born-again Christian, spirit-filled or otherwise, has the desire to live for God, but I'm just trying to say it's not a given that having a divine nature will also provide you automatically with the power. And here's where we make the distinction. A nature is a characteristic. The power source comes from a person, not a characteristic.
1: Yeah. Right.
0: It comes from the person of the Holy Spirit.
1: Yes.
0: And the Holy Spirit is the power source of the divine nature.
1: Right.
0: And you see, that's a little, and so I see a lot of scholarship. Well, you have the divine nature, so, so now both the power and the desire will be there because you have the divine nature.
1: Automatically, right.
3: That's basically what Kenneth Weiss taught.
0: Well, a lot of folk will, and it's not just a Weist, but, and I don't remember if he's the one that I'm thinking of, but I think you're right in that.
1: Yeah, we could say it's there, it's available, it is there.
2: Correct.
1: But it's only to the degree that we submit and surrender to the cross, to the finished work of Calvary, to the new covenant, only to that degree will the Holy Spirit and the grace of God be working out
3: that's
1: in
3: where
1: a profound and powerful way.
3: That's where the dots are connected, and that's where so many people miss what sanctification is. If you look at the major definitions of sanctification for different denominations, they're going to sound right in what we desire and what we want, but there's no connecting of how that happens in the person's life. That's the dot that is connected. Brother Swaggart knows outside of the cross, it's impossible to find a way to do good.
0: Okay, let's slow down there for a minute then. What does Brother Swaggart mean? Let's make it simple. Let's connect the dots. When he says without the cross, then what is he actually saying in reference to our conversation this morning?
1: Faith. Faith and believing. And as I said, faith and believing implies surrender and submission. That's the important thing that a lot of Christians don't understand. And if we don't submit and we don't surrender to this truth and this reality, we're not going to have that power source operating within our life.
0: Right.
1: Just acquiescing to something, that just saying, well, I believe that Jesus died on the cross of Calvary, that doesn't mean that you're believing really, or that you have submitted and surrendered to it.
0: Good.
1: That word belief, it has a real deep meaning of surrender.
0: Okay. So you could, I don't think that a born-again believer ever loses. I mean, it's possible. Mm-hmm. But I don't think the basic attitude of the believer is, I want to serve God.
1: Of course, should be. Yeah, if you're truly born again.
0: I mean, that's if you're born again, that's going to be there.
1: Right.
0: But that's not guaranteeing me that the power source to carry out my will, my desire will be there. That's contingent upon my faith.
1: Yes.
0: And that's, I meant to say this earlier. The disciplines, as we talked about earlier, are all defined to refine and strengthen your faith. Because if your faith is
1: right, point us to Christ and the new covenant,
0: then what you've done is placed your faith.
1: That's why we read our Bible. That's why we pray, because I want to have my faith in the new covenant.
0: And that's what all those things should provide for us,
1: exactly.
0: A means by which we can arrive there.
1: Right.
0: And instead, we take those wonderful truths, those wonderful opportunities, and we make it the means to an end.
1: Yeah,
0: instead of the result of strengthening our faith in Christ and the cross.
1: Right.
0: So you can have the divine nature. Remember this, that the person who drives and empowers the divine nature is the Holy Spirit. He is not a characteristic. He is a person. And if he is offended, if he is frustrated, then he will not do for us what it is that the new creation man desires.
1: What offends and frustrates him?
0: Well, go back to Galatians 2, 20, 21. Isn't that what you said already?
2: It is.
0: The life that I now live, Paul, that I live.

0: by the faith of the Son of God, who loved me and gave himself for me. So now my faith is in Jesus, and it's in what he's done for me. But look at Galatians 2 and 21. Paul says, I do not frustrate the grace of God. And by that, he is indicating the work of the Holy Spirit active upon the newly created divine nature in man. The Holy Spirit has to empower the divine nature in order for us to succeed and not fail in what it is we desire to do.
1: So what frustrates, grieves, and quenches the Holy Spirit is when we don't have our faith in the finished work of Calvary. It's that simple.
0: It's that simple.
2: And that's one term that you use frequently that I like is when we are anchored in the cross and our faith is correct, then we can experience the benefits of the new covenant, benefits of the Holy Spirit's work in our life in this sanctification process that we're in. You know, I like the term anchored in the cross. I like the term you've used a lot, abiding.
0: Yeah.
2: That's a good scriptural word to abide in him. And then those benefits of the new covenant that began to play out in our life. I mean, it's just that's the key. That's how we that true, not just saying it, but really abiding and really living it and really understanding it. That's what the disconnect has been in a lot of believers.
3: And, you know, here's the struggle for a believer, right? What we're seeing in Romans chapter 7, when I get saved, I receive, number one, the divine nature. I receive that. Number two,

0: by nature. The problem is I have two power sources that I can choose from. And that's really the way that I see the struggle is I do have the divine nature, but I still have the sin nature. Mm-hmm. Years ago, I bought a car. It was a crossover, a big crossover. And as I'm driving down the road, I, you know, get home, turn it off, go to start it the next day. It won't start. I mean, new car won't start. Jump it off. I drive to work. When I get out of work, I walk out to my car and it won't start. I take it to the shop. I tell them what's wrong, what's going on. They look and they said, here's the problem is your power source. Their words. Mm. They pointed to the battery. They said, this is a battery that belongs in a golf cart.
1: Wrong power source.
0: That is why your car is not starting. My alternator would keep the battery running once it started. But the second I turned off the engine and pulled the key, there was no way
2: your golf cart
0: for that battery to actually run an SUV. It would not run it properly. That's where Christians are, right? They have a new battery. They have the right power That's source good. To live by. That's and they good. Even have the Holy Spirit right. that will change the battery out for you and give you the ability to operate properly. But the problem is we have a golf cart battery that we say, right. my will is present with me, right? I want to do it. But the problem is I'm putting in the wrong battery. I'm using right. and utilizing the wrong power source. Yeah. And it's all by faith. Right. Yeah. That's what it is. It's all by flesh, surrender. Right.
1: The flesh lusts against the spirit, and the spirit against... That's your two power sources.
2: We talked about Galatians. You said, I do not frustrate. And I love Mounts. Mounts does a great job
3: yes, he does.
2: Looking at original Greek. And athateo is the Greek word there for frustrate. And it means to displace, to set aside, to mm-hmm. abrogate. Mm-hmm. So I don't set aside the Holy Spirit. I don't set aside the grace of God. Right. I don't abrogate it. I don't put the flesh above it. I don't put my own mind above it, the thoughts of other people,
1: right.
2: the humanistic psychology or anything else. I do not put that above God's source of power.
3: That same word, by definition, can't we include the term cut off?
2: Yeah reject and condemn is another word of that. And as you said earlier, and it's so true with Greek, there's always a almost a plethora of definitions.
3: Spectrum,
2: there's a
3: and then
2: you got to look at it and find
1: Paul
2: it in the context.
1: Says, this is what cuts it off. If righteousness come by the law, then
3: there
1: Christ
3: is
1: dead in vain.
3: So my choice is, here I am, a born-again believer, Spirit-filled, I believe in the new covenant. I have all the equipment within me. You do.
1: Right.
3: You have it all. You have everything. But you have to know how to utilize what you have. You have a new nature, which gives you new desires, and you have the power source living in you, who is the person of the Holy Spirit. Again, not a characteristic of God, but God Himself.
2: Right.
3: Living in you, not just liking what God likes. That's a characteristic. That's a nature. But the person of God, the right. third person of the triune Godhead. And He is there to not only empower the divine nature, this new design that has been given to you at salvation. David Watts said it a moment ago. We need to understand that the Holy Spirit is the overseer of all new covenant benefits.
2: Right.
3: So if I want everything promised to us in the new covenant is cut by Jesus at Calvary, and the Holy Spirit is there as the overseer of those benefits to distribute to us
1: right.
3: the benefits as long as our faith is in Christ and the cross.
1: We need to learn how to tap in to those
3: right.
1: benefits.
3: Right.
1: And most Christians don't. And that's through faith in the new covenant.
3: When I was going through my battle with cancer, and I still have some side effects, but I'm not fighting the threat of cancer in my life at this point. You know, I've always believed that God was our healer.
1: Mm-hmm.
3: But I realized that my faith had to be in the benefit of healing that was granted to us by Calvary. And then I had to bring myself up to this thought. Jesus said it, if you can believe, all things are possible. And then I realized, my faith for healing was

0: down here. Mm. And if I was going to have that benefit, I needed God's help to bring my faith to a higher level, because you can't even do that yourself. Right. And so the help of the Holy Spirit is what we need to experience all the benefits of Calvary. Yes. In order for you to experience His righteousness, you need the Holy Spirit to really show you what justification means, what freedom from the penalty of the broken law, I'll say it that way, means. You have to see what it means when He's, the Lord is my shepherd. Mm-hmm. Jehovah Shammah, the Lord is here. Jehovah Nissi, God will fight for me.
1: Right.
0: All of these things are benefits that we come into as a result of the born-again experience. But if our faith isn't in Jesus and what He's done, then we will short-circuit the power source that brings those benefits to us.
1: We have to have the eyes of our understanding enlightened.
0: Yeah.
1: What Paul prayed for the believers in Ephesus.
0: Yeah.
1: Revelation.
0: Yeah, it is. Internal work of God. I had to laugh. I was listening and I didn't want to interrupt. But I bought a car in Nashville once for $200 that when I took it back.
2: Was it worth it?
0: No. Yeah. I mean, it ran for a couple of years before it gave up the ghost, so to speak. But when I took it back to my apartment, I couldn't turn it off. I'm turning the key.
1: Too much
0: and
1: power.
0: And I thought, what? Too much. And so I lift up the hood, take off the neutral and off the battery and it stops, put it back on and start it again. I thought, well, something's crazy. Yeah, I bought a car, I couldn't stop. I took it back to the dealer. I mean, when you buy a $200 car from a dealer, what do you expect? Well, I do expect it to turn on and off. Ladies and gentlemen, what you have in Christ is a whole lot greater than a $200 car.
1: Amen.
0: But when things are present, but they don't work as they ought to, that's what we're trying

0: to live for God. You got up in the morning and you said, I'm not going to fail God today. And you were determined. That was your will. That was your design. That was your desire. That's a new covenant desire given by the new nature in you, by the new heart that's in you. But just having a desire does not guarantee that you have the power. The power that drives the divine nature is the power of the Holy Spirit. And nature is a characteristic. The Holy Spirit is a person. And as we said, he can be offended. And if we try to live for God in our own strength, we offend the person of the Holy Spirit, and we frustrate, cut ourselves off from, eliminate the power source that we need that would feed the desire. So Paul saw that. It's more common in Christendom, gentlemen, than I wish that it was so. But the problem that most of the time exists is not that you don't have the equipment. It's that you're not utilizing what you have. And David said it, your eyes need to be open to the truth that when you keep your faith in Christ, you submit to God. You can't resist the devil till you submit to God.
1: Right.
0: James said it, submit to God. Trust in who he is and what he's done. You can do that. And it's a simple choice relative to the object of your faith. Lord, my faith is in Christ. Now show me how to keep it there consistently. Show me what that means. Make it real to my heart. Not just a, well, I believe the message of the cross, but a reality in my spirit and soul. And the divine nature will be empowered by the divine presence. We love you and join us next time on The Message of the Cross.
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0: Good morning, everyone. Welcome to Francis and Friends. So glad to have you joining us this Wednesday morning. We want to welcome to the program Dr. Gray.
1: Well, good morning, Pastor. Good to be back. Don and I've had a wonderful trip to Colorado. Got to go through the mountains, see some lovely sights. But we got back last night and we're here.
0: Well, we're glad to have you back. Brother Dave Smith is here.
2: Amen. Good to be here. This month's almost half over.
0: Yes. Yes, it is. Dr. Watts is here.
3: Yes, sir. I'd like to invite everybody this weekend. If you're in the Kaiser, West Virginia area, I'll be at Fountain Gospel Chapel Saturday the 18th from 10 a.m. to 4:30 p.m. I'll be teaching a How to Study the Bible seminar. And then Sunday morning at 10 a.m., I'll be preaching there at the church. It's at 27 Luller Lane there in Kaiser, West Virginia. Pastors Mike and Pam Goldison, we'd love to see you there.
0: Yeah, if you live in that area, come out and be with them. I know that you'll be blessed with Dr. Watts as he ministers and teaches. We want to remind everyone that every Sunday morning, we call out the names of our brand new Media Church members. This past Sunday morning, I think we called out, it was either 61 or 91. I can't remember. It was a good number. And so we want to thank those that have joined, but we're waiting for you. Why haven't you joined yet? We need every one of you that's a viewer of SBN and you enjoy the Sunday morning, Sunday night, Wednesday services. We need you to no longer be a spectator, but to be a participator by becoming a member. You can see on the screen one way to join, or you can just simply give us a call at the ministry and say, I want to be a media member,

0: or you can send us an email and we'll take care of the rest. As you know, we are in the midst of our July Share-a-thon. We want to thank each and every one for the help that they gave Monday and Tuesday. We are not where I would like to be. We are behind. Of course, we are in the midst of summer. And summer is very, very, the summer months, June, July, and August, is very, very tricky. When summer comes, people are on the road. And they are taking vacations. They are doing things. They're not on a regular schedule. And things don't get back to normal until school starts. And when people travel, when they are not home, they don't give. It's like any pastor of any local church will tell you during the summer months, they have tithe payers that some months don't pay tithe because they're going on vacation. Or if they pay every week, the weeks that they're gone, the Sundays they're gone, they don't receive from them. And very few people, when they come back, make up for the Sunday they missed. Some do, but very, very few people say, well, I need to pay my tithe double this Sunday because I missed last Sunday. Some do, but most don't. And so we need your help. And what happens is when we fall behind, like last month, we're on trajectory. The numbers tell me that we'll do about the same as we did last month. That's what the numbers tell me. And we're grateful for that. We're thankful for that. But what happens is when you have 2 months that far below your goal, you have to take your funds that are earmarked for operating expenses, salaries, utilities, et cetera, and you have to pay television. Television has to be paid. That has to be paid first and foremost. And so it puts everything in a bind. And so what I'm saying is I'm asking you to be in prayer about Thursday and Friday, asking the Lord to move on the hearts of the people. Then I'm asking for those of you that maybe have missed a little bit. You don't give regularly. We need to hear from you tomorrow or Friday. So please do that. We would greatly, greatly appreciate it. Here's our first question this morning. I'm hearing a lot about Christ living His life through us. Is this biblically correct? Yes. That's the whole purpose of salvation. Christ said that we are to be the light of the world, the salt of the earth. We are preservative. We are to let the life of Christ shine through us everywhere we go. I've used this, I've quoted this many, many times, and I think it's very apropos for the question that we have right now. And my dear friend Carmen, before he passed, wrote a song that had a particular line in it. Said, the only Bible most will read is the Bible they read in me, and the only Christ most will see is the Jesus they see in me. Never truer words were spoken. We are living epistles. We are to be living epistles of the transforming power of salvation, of Christ coming into a heart and life. And so Christ is the example. His life is the example. Now, we can never measure up to Him, of course. We are poor, pitiful human beings, but we strive to be like Him. Dr. Watts, what would you add to that?
1: I would add that we quote this verse a lot on programs and in preaching, Galatians 2 and 20. I'm crucified with Christ. Nevertheless, I live, yet not I, but Christ lives in me. And the life which I now live in the flesh, I live by the faith of the Son of God,

0: I'm crucified with him. And that is, like you said, the crux of the Christian life. We're now under the blood of Jesus, and that's what God sees.
1: Dave, do you have any comments?
2: You mentioned the light. He also, Jesus also mentioned we are the salt.
1: Yeah.
2: And so we need to be, by the Holy Spirit, an expression of who Christ is.
1: Right. Dr. Gray?
3: No, I don't have anything to add, but I agree with what we're saying.
1: So that's the whole thing. Our purpose as Christians on earth is to magnify Christ. Yeah. That's our whole purpose. We have no other function on this earth as a child of God other than to be a reflection of Christ. In the old, you know, there's a statement made in Scripture, in Book of Revelation, that to him who overcomes, it's made in Revelation, to him who overcomes, I will make him to be a pillar in the temple of my God. And most people don't have a clue as to what that means. The pillars that he was talking about are the two brass pillars that stood in front of Solomon's temple. And they were cleaned every day, waxed every day, so that when the sun rose over the Judean hills in the eastern sky, the temple faced where the sun rose in the east. And as soon as the light of the sun, as it came up, overshadowed the hills, it would hit those pillars, and they would just cast a radiant light. Jewish tradition says that people traveling into the city of Jerusalem would actually, if they got there late in the afternoon, they would stop and spend the night outside the gates just to get up to watch the sun come up and hit those pillars. And what's interesting, pillars are supposed to hold up something. But if you saw, these two pillars called Jacob and Boaz, that's the names that were given to them, they didn't hold up anything. Mm-hmm. Actually, there was a few feet at the top for where the bottom of the temple stood, and there was a space. So those pillars were there just for ornamentation. Well, those pillars symbolically represent the Christian. As the sun rises, Christ, his light is to hit those pillars and cast a reflection of his glory. That's what we're here for.
3: Pastor, let me ask a question that will develop this subject just a little bit more. The question was, should we and is it our responsibility to let Christ live through us? And we should, but how? Christ did not have a sinful nature. We do. So how can we live a Christian life with a sinful nature?
1: By yielding to the Holy Spirit.
3: See it.
1: And letting Christ have full reign, surrendering our fleshly desires and will to him. It's sanctification.
3: Yeah.
1: And sanctification comes about through our proper understanding of who Christ is, what he's done, and how he did it, which was the cross. And that the same faith that justifies us is the same faith that sanctifies us. And people say, well, why are you making a big deal out of that? Because the reality is, the vast majority of the church, they understand justification by faith, but after salvation, they think they have to sanctify themselves by their works. Yeah. And then what happens is they frustrate the grace of God, and they don't sanctify themselves, and nothing less than sin reviving in their life. Because they're trying to go about living for God contrary to the Word of God. I live, yet it is not I that live, but Christ that liveth in me. That's what Paul said. So that's the whole key to it right there. What is the object of your faith? If the object of your faith is your works, your labor, you're going to fail. Yeah. You're going to fail every single time. You're going to become frustrated because you frustrate the grace of God. And that is the one thing that is instrumental in many Christians becoming discouraged and going back into the world, because

in English. Yes. Yeah. Wouldn't waste 2 cents reading it. Which proves that Jesus was a black man. No, Jesus Christ was not a black man. That is black Hebrew nationalism. That is a lie. He was a white man, but not white like we are. More than likely, more little olive skin, Middle Eastern looking, a little darker, but still he would be considered a white man. If you go to Israel today, Jews are white. They are olive. They are a little darker than we are in some cases. And in some cases, they are as white as you and I. Now, there are some black Jews in Israel, but these come from two things. Number one, there are those that converted to Judaism. And then there was in the 80s, I don't know if people remember this, but there was a whole group of Ethiopians that claimed to be Jews. Mm-hmm. And they practiced Judaism, and Israel came and got them. The last time I

0: y'all consider them Jews? He said, yes, we do. And I said, do they practice the same Judaism when you got over? Because there's some different tenets of Judaism, and they really didn't. There were some differences. And I said, well, how did y'all ever ascertain that they became Jews in Ethiopia? And he said, and he gave me a very convoluted answer, which was they've never really come up with a clear understanding of how this came to be. But the reality is the vast majority of Jews are not black. And Jesus Christ was not a black man. And the Garden of Eden was not in Africa. And Africa is not the source of life. I'm sorry, it's not. The source of life, the Tigris, the Euphrates River, the Garden of Eden, is where the modern day Iraq sits. That's where it is. Now, that's close to Africa, but it is the Middle East. Comments?
1: Yeah, we agree.
2: I don't know what this particular emailer is also wanting to get at, but a lot of people want to...
0: No, they're just asking a question.
2: Just about it. A lot of people want to talk about the Ethiopian canon. The Ethiopian canon had 81 books to it, mm-hmm. and they want to say that because it includes the Book of Enoch that we should... I know that that's tied to people who want us to read the Book of Enoch and talk about it. And if you come to IYC, I'm actually doing a session dealing with these kind of things. But to understand that Protestantism, Orthodox Church, even Catholicism all rejected the Ethiopian canon as far as being a canon of Scripture. The 66 books of the canon are what we believe are inspired by God, because in the 66 books, we know who wrote it, the author, who the time period, who they were writing to, and what they wrote doesn't contradict other parts of Scripture. To get in the canon, you couldn't write something that contradicted the rest of the Bible, because the Bible is a unified book. So the Ethiopian Bible is historic, it is old, but it is not all of the 81 books are not considered canonized.
0: Wouldn't waste my time on it.
2: Yeah, it shouldn't be treated that way.
0: And it wouldn't waste my time on it. You shouldn't fool with it in any shape, form.
3: To be a national Jew, you are descendant of Jacob, literally, a national. There are people who have become a proselyte Jew. So there are...

0: You know, I wonder how many struggling believers have been driven out of the grace of God because of fat mouths running their mouth. So-called Christians just blabbing over past somebody's past failures. That's terrible.
1: And basically, they're not forgiving, is what it, and they're throwing it up, but they don't have a forgiving heart, or they would lay those things aside. You're right. It's a terrible problem, particularly in the more legalistic type church.
0: Well, it's predominant everywhere. It's predominant everywhere. You've got the gossipers in every church, and they love to bring up past failures, and they can't get past it. But if a person has truly repented, then who are you to talk about it?
2: Yeah.
0: God's not talking about it. The thing you got now, at times we have to, in leadership, we have to discuss, like if I was hiring a pastor, and there had been some problems in his past life, well, I need to discuss that. I may need to discuss it with prior employers. How did he handle this? What did you see? You know, that's doing due diligence. But just to run around and continue to bring up somebody's past that has asked the Lord to forgive them, you know, that's the crowning sin of these so-called Christian investigative internet reporters, you know, wanting to bring up everybody's past sin. And, you know, somebody did something and 40 years later they die and all they can bring up is the past. That's sin.
2: Yeah.
0: That is sin. And God hates that garbage. You need to stop it.
3: Yeah. What is the purpose of doing it? Is it to glorify God's grace and mercy, or is it to condemn the person?
2: It's to embarrass them.
0: It's to embarrass.
2: To humiliate them.
0: And primarily, it goes in the gut. If they don't agree with your doctrine,
2: then you find something.
0: And you find more of this fault in the Calvinist corner. Yeah. They love hardcore Calvinists. They love to bring up everybody's past failures, including the people of their own camp. But they don't have any room for grace. They don't have any room for forgiveness. They don't have any room. This whole idea that if a minister fails, yes, he can be forgiven, but he's disqualified from ministry, that is the biggest hogwash.
2: Yeah.
0: If that's the case, then nobody. Yeah. Here's the problem. These people running their mouths like that are guilty themselves.
2: Yeah. Mm-hmm. Yeah.
0: And the only difference is nobody's found out about it.
2: Mm-hmm. If someone offers genuine repentance and you refuse to forgive them, then what is that? That's violating Scripture. What does the Bible tell us about restoration? What does it tell us about forgiveness? I mean, other than a time, like Brother Donnie says, when it comes to protecting the church or the church needing to know, the leadership needing to know something, no, you don't need to bring up someone's past. You don't need to bring up what they've done, what they've been through. I have preached before and I've asked someone in my church, hey, can I give your testimony? Because it went along with what I was preaching. But if they didn't want me to, then I would say no. I mean, I wouldn't do it. But some people are very open about what God has delivered them from and brought them from. Some people are not. That's up to them.
0: It's appropriate if you're using it as an example.
2: Yeah.
0: Look what God can do, and
3: what God can do for you.
0: Right.
3: What is it? 2 Corinthians chapter 1. He's the God of all comfort. He's comforted you, but He's comforted you so you in turn then can comfort others who are going through similar situations.
0: Exactly. Absolutely. Dr. Gray, any other final comment on that?
1: I don't think so.
0: Partial preterists believe the first 19 chapters of the book of Revelation depicts the destruction of Jerusalem and the temple in 70 AD. And that is correct, they do. Should we consider such people heretics? Well, that's a question. Mm-hmm. Now, that's a different question altogether. I made a statement last week, and I want to repeat it again. I think when Paris was here on the program, we throw around that word heretic way too much in the church. And we classify, and we have a tendency to classify people as heretics to just simply, the problem is we don't agree with their doctrine. Now, I'm not talking about someone that's presenting

0: presenting a false way of salvation. That is a heretic.
1: Yeah.
0: I'm not talking about someone that purposely twists the scripture of scripture to lead somebody down a false way. But let's get to this part of, are these people, these preterists, are they heretics? Because that is a good question. That is a very good question, because you're denying, these people are denying the entirety of God's plan for creation. You're denying God's plan for eschatology, the last days. You're denying the rapture. You're denying the great tribulation. You're denying the Antichrist. You're denying, oh no, they're not. Yes, they are. They are denying it according to how it's presented in Scripture. They're denying this. Well, they don't really deny the second coming, but they include that. And
1: partial preterists do still believe Jesus is returning in the future, as opposed to full preterists. I think they said partial preterists, but
0: But let's get to the heart of the question. Dr. Gray, would you consider a partial preterist a heretic?
2: Partial. Well, that would have to be defined. What are they leaving out? What are they including?
0: Well, a partial preterist would include the second coming, but they dismiss everything else.
2: Well, if they dismiss the second coming...
0: No, they don't. A partial preterist believes Christ is coming back, but they dismiss the rapture.
1: They believe the Great Tribulation primarily refers to God's judgment on
0: Israel.
1: Israel, on Jerusalem.
0: Jerusalem 70 AD.
1: The abomination of desolation was the attack of Jerusalem in 70 AD.
2: Okay. So they apply, what they do, they apply that to the time of... To the time of the early church. Well, how can that be? John wrote the book of Revelation after 70 AD. How could they tie that to the destruction of Jerusalem?
0: Let me tell you, we used to have a guy that was so hung up on that, and he made it his life mission to bombard every single one of our pastors on a monthly basis with all of this material, trying to prove that it's already taken place. And, you know, it was comical, you know.
2: Well, you know, if they're saying that some of the, or much of what Jeremiah and Ezekiel and Isaiah prophesied actually occurred in the Babylonian era, we know that there could be the law of double reference there. And some of that did occur. A lot of it did occur. Mm-hmm. The destruction of Jerusalem, the destruction of the temple. And then, of course, we know that during the Roman era, at 70 AD, Jerusalem was destroyed. The temple was destroyed. But John the Revelator wrote his book in 95?
0: Mm-hmm. 95 or 100 between
2: you. So how could that be in application to something 20 years earlier? It's got to be beyond the 95.
0: My personal opinion is I classify anyone that identifies as a preterist, I believe they are heretical.
1: I think it's heretical.
2: When you use that word, maybe you should define that word. Does that mean they can't go to heaven if they're heretical? Or they've got a certain heresy? There's no question
0: they've got
2: heresy.
0: It could be either one, depending, you know, to the classification.
1: If heresy is defined as the denial of an essential doctrine, then how some people would classically define heresy, to say that you corrupt an essential truth of the Christian faith. So is partial preterism or full preterism considered heretical? That eschatology is a very, very important aspect of what we need to believe. So do I personally think if a person beyond preterism, the word preterism, the Latin term praetor means past. So these events have been passed. But what he referred to as partial preterist means that they still believe in Jesus is coming in the future, but only half of it has been fulfilled. So if heresy, like Brother Donnie said, is a very strong term, Apostasy is a very strong term. Mm-hmm. I don't believe that a mid-trib or post-trib believer is necessarily an apostate or
0: a heretic.
1: No, they're
0: not. They're not.
2: My dad was mid-trib.
1: But I, you know, I disagree with what they're... Really, when it comes to heresy, are they denying the deity of Jesus, the humanity of Jesus? Are they denying the Trinity? Are they denying the inerrancy and infallibility of Scripture? Are they denying the resurrection? And are they denying the second coming? It's a very... Yeah. Having your eschatology, you know...
0: Let me comment on that. We got to take a break. I believe they fall into the heretical camp for this reason. They are denying Scripture. They are denying...
2: Well, they're denying the way you interpret Scripture.
0: But they are... Well, you can deny the way you interpret it, but in effect, you are denying what that Scripture means.
3: Are they saying that they deny the rapture? Is that, if I'm understanding correctly?
2: Well,
3: if they deny the rapture, they're denying the resurrection.
0: That's what I'm...
2: What they do is they tie it to the second coming. Basically, they just completely... Void the concept of the rapture.
0: Like I said, you can be heretical in your interpretation of some Scripture, but that doesn't mean you're going to hell. It means you're following...
2: That's very important what you just said.
0: But there are heretics.
2: So what is it that sends you to hell?
0: It's denying, the essential denying of who Christ is and what He's done.
2: Yeah.
0: That's it. That's the foundation.
2: So that's the essential.
0: That's the essential.
2: He is, what He's done.
0: Right. But you can be heretical and not be guilty of the sin of heresy as far as leading people astray. You're heretical in that you're misinterpreting and misapplying Scripture. We've got to take a break. We'll be right back.
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1: I want you to take a look at the five books that you're seeing on the screen right now. They are entitled The Message of the Cross, The New Covenant, Five Offerings of Leviticus, How the Holy Spirit Works, and What I Hate, That Do I. That last book was one of Dad's most popular books. 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I know that you're going to be blessed.
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2: Wait on the Lord. 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

0: All right, we're back. We were in the middle of discussing the question of partial preterists. Those are people that a preterist is someone who believes that a full preterist believes that all of Bible prophecy has been fulfilled. Actually, they believe we're in the millennial reign now.
1: Yeah, they do.
0: And which is hilarious. And
2: Augustine evidently believed that.
0: But a partial preterist, as the question asks, is someone that still believes in the second coming of Christ, but they believe all of the other eschatological events have already taken place.
2: Yeah. Pastor, in regard to defining this word, the way I would approach it is this way. Heresy is an improper view and teaching of biblical doctrine. If you're wrong, if you misinterpret and you preach and teach something that is not basic doctrine, then you're into heresy. But the word heretic, if we label a person a heretic, in my mind, they have denied essential doctrine.
0: Yeah, that's the point I was trying to make. Yeah. You can be guilty of heresy but not be a heretic.
2: Yeah, that's the way I approach it too.
0: That's the way, and that's why I said at the beginning that we throw that word around way too much in the church.
2: You know, we ought to speak of Calvinism, and we should, because it's a major doctrinal issue and a problem. But many of these people love the Lord. They're servants of the Lord, and they are serving the Lord. But they've got serious doctrinal issues, and so they're into heresy. They're promoting heresy.
0: Well, look at it this way, Dr. Gray. This is what drives me crazy. One of their big deals is they make fun of altar calls.
2: Yeah.
0: It's not in the Bible, et cetera, et cetera. And, you know, and like I heard one of their leading lights say, you know, when you bring people up there, you know, you're putting people into heaven that may not get saved. And my question is, well, how do they determine somebody's elected?
1: Yeah.
0: You know what they do?
1: Yeah.
0: They give an altar call.
1: Yeah.
0: And they call people in the back, and they're being interviewed. Yeah. And then they come up and they say they've answered the questions, they're the part of the elect. But the bottom line is this, you can answer questions right, and that doesn't make you saved.
2: Right.
0: Mm-hmm. Just like you can pray the sinner's prayer. That doesn't make you saved.
1: Doesn't make you saved.
0: It's what you do with it afterwards.
1: Yeah.
0: And so I'm gonna make a statement. And I don't care what any, just do whatever you want to do. I'm

0: to make a statement. In all the Calvinist Church of America, there's just as many unsaved people sitting in those pews as it is in Armenian churches.
1: Yeah. Sure.
2: Oh, yeah.
0: Just as many.
1: Yeah.
0: Just as many. Because once again, just because you interviewed somebody and they ticked off all the right answers, oh, you're part of the elect.
1: And to add to that, just because somebody walks the aisle and comes to the altar and prays, that does not guarantee they're saved.
0: No. And here's the thing about, here's where non-Calvinist preachers make a very serious mistake. When they have an altar service, and let's just say 1,000 people by actual count come down, then they'll get out and say 1,000 people got saved. Well, they don't know that.
1: No.
2: Yeah.
0: The reality is all 1,000 may have gotten saved, but it's also possible that zero got saved.
1: Yeah. So here we are in 2026, 500 years later than Luther. Luther, of course, the leader of the Reformation. You study church history. The great Finney had altar calls. D.L. Moody, Billy Sunday, lots of them, Billy Graham. So should we have altar calls today if we were starting the Reformation over? Should we do it? And my answer is absolutely yes.
0: Well, absolutely. Yes. And look, the sinner's prayer, they say the sinner's prayer is not in the Bible, but the format of it is.
1: It is.
0: Romans chapter 10.
1: It is.
0: That's Romans chapter 10, number one. Number two, we make a terrible mistake of thinking sinners know how to approach God.
1: Yeah.
0: Number three, though, we need, you know, I can't speak for other ministries, but I know what Dad did, and I follow the same format. Mm-hmm. When he would give an altar call, and he would get ready to lead them a sinner's prayer, he would make it very clear, saying these words does not and will not save you. You've got to believe it. That's
1: faith.
0: I've
1: heard him say that many times.
0: And that's what I always say. Because the reality is, people do respond to guilt.
1: Yeah.
0: And they come and they pray the prayer, but the seed falls on hard ground.
1: Yeah. Mm-hmm.
0: They respond to an altar call, but really their heart is not after the things of God.
1: Yeah.
0: So those people didn't get saved.
1: Yeah.
0: But then the next person, this person standing next to them, who may even be a 10 times worse sinner, says it and believes it, and their life is radically transformed. So my question is this to them. You deny the altar call, but what do you say to all of the people that over the years have responded to an altar call whose evil life was known to everyone, and from that point forward, their life was a witness for Christ? How can you say those people never got saved?
2: Yeah.
0: See, that's what's so stupid
2: and
0: about it.
2: If during the first or second Great Awakening, if someone was being awakened to the fact that they were in the elect of God, what's the difference? If someone heard the gospel and responded, that's the same kind of response as if someone came down to make a decision. I mean, it's you're getting into semantics here, and getting back to our question about Revelation and end times prophecy, how much are people over symbolizing these passages instead of taking them literally? How much is the preterist have to symbolize things, have to allegorize things? One of the things that you do not want to ever do in Bible study is allegorize. And whenever the Bible has an allegory is one thing, but to take something and to say, oh, that's just symbolic, well, you better be sure, especially when it comes to eschatology, because a lot of things are literal.
0: Yeah, you take everything in the Bible literal that is meant to be taken literally. Okay.

0: be taken literal.
1: And that if a proper study of Scripture will show you what is to be taken literal and what is looked at to be looked at symbolically and what is to be looked at allegorical.
0: Yeah, and so we would say that Matthew 24, the things that Jesus outlines that have to happen, we would say those things are literal.
1: Yes.
0: And we would take it literally, not allegorically, not having already been or not being fulfilled in AD 70.
2: Pastor, let me mention something. Going back to the idea of being criticized in terms of how we do an altar call. Okay, you lead them in prayer. Your dad, I've heard him many, many times, and it's helped so many people, and I totally support it. But don't we, when we do a wedding, have you ever thought about this? When we do a wedding, do we say words, and then the groom will say a word?
1: Yeah.
2: And the bride will say a word? Do we help them to get married?
1: Yes. Yeah.
2: Do we literally give them words? Yeah. Does anybody criticize that?
1: And salvation is the same as marriage. We're getting married to Christ.
2: So if we as ministers help people get married to make sure they're saying the right words, thinking the right thoughts and so forth, why is it such a problem for them or for us to say the words in helping people to get saved? I think it's an extremely important thing that we do help people get saved.
1: Absolutely.
0: This past week, I contacted a church in the Assemblies of God that was hosting a very, very antagonistic Reformed speaker who gives a presentation that I've heard the presentation, and he was giving the presentation at this Assembly of God church, and I've heard his presentation, and it is basically discredits Azusa Street, discredits all of the Pentecostal movement, says that...
1: We're of the devil.
0: That we're of the devil.
1: Really?
0: That divine healing is a scam because this individual wasn't healed. And it's a very, very... This is not a brother who is like a Baptist coming to your church to preach the gospel and says, I'm not Pentecostal, but I still, you know, let you do... This is not like that. This is a very antagonistic person. And I contacted him. How could you have this person... at your church, and how could the district allow this person to be there? This is one of the prominent voices, anti-Pentecostal. And the only thing they said back to me was, were you upset when AG, and name these AG churches, had this individual talking about these very hyper-charismatic, word-of-faith people that are way out there? And my response is, yes, I was. We don't need to be on that end of the pendulum either. We've got to be biblical. We've got to be scriptural. But would I rather have somebody who is hyper-charismatic that maybe I have to correct some things after they're there, or have somebody who was very adamantly, ardently anti-Pentecostal? I'd rather have the hyper-charismatic.
1: Well, if this guy's having him at his church, I would have to question his Pentecostal.
2: That's
1: Bonafides.
2: What. But you're saying he was Assemblies of God?
0: This church is Assemblies of God.
1: No. It's an Assembly of God church, but they're bringing in one of the leading Calvinist evangelists.
2: And he's teaching non-AG doctrine.
0: He taught a three-day teaching in an AG church.
2: That is so totally wrong.
0: He had a set of meetings at this church, and many people were like...
2: Can you tell us his name?
1: No, I don't want to.
0: I don't want to do that, but he had this meeting, and, I mean, you can... It's easy to find all this information, but it's just a lot of us were like, hey, how can this be happening? How can this go on? Why would you let... This is not a question and answer or maybe a debate. He was just there. I watched it. He was there. He just presented.
1: And he spoke against Pentecostals.
0: He spoke against...
1: And what was the response of the people?
0: I couldn't tell. It was all just the camera was just on him.
1: But I mean, did you hear any response of clapping the hands? Or
0: I heard people say amen. And
2: what state or district did this happen in?
0: In North Dakota. So I'm stunned that this would be allowed. And of course, people who are defenders will say, "Well, have you reached out to them?" I said, "Yes, I did," and many, many people have, because many people are very confused. One individual said, well, I think he's wanting to pull the church out and become reformed. But there is no, you know, there's no getting along with these two things. Again, this is not just like a Southern Baptist coming to preach for you. This is very adamantly.
1: This guy is a heretic.
3: What kind of a...
0: He would, to me, classify as a heretic. because he is

0: denying salvation. He is calling everyone else.
1: Well, if he is denying
0: sinner.
1: What happened at Azusa Street, he is not Pentecostal.
0: No, he's not at all. He's not Pentecostal.
2: Okay, you got to misunderstand. An Assembly of God church brought in this Calvinist guy.
0: Yeah.
1: Right.
0: Okay.
1: But the AG pastor let him.
0: Yes.
1: He is in agreement with it.
0: Yeah, he gave him the microphone.
2: So his Pentecostal.
1: The AG pastor is a... He may be the heretic there.
2: Well, both of them.
0: Yeah.
2: It's a heretical.
0: What?
2: You don't allow somebody... I mean, you're a part of an organization that you sign a document every single year that you are in agreement with the 16 fundamental truths of that denomination. And those 16 fundamental truths are the doctrine of this ministry.
0: Yeah.
2: We share the same doctrine. Yeah. All 16 is truth.
0: Yeah.
2: And even though we're not AG, we share the same doctrine.
0: Yeah.
2: And they're signing a document every year that says they agree, that says they not only agree with it, but they preach those doctrines.
3: Right.
2: Well, I'm telling you, this man is a liar, the pastor.
0: And
2: he is a liar.
3: What kind of a shepherd is this? What kind of a watchman is this?
0: He's sowing nothing but confusion.
3: Yeah.
0: When you have a man that sits up there and says that divine healing is a scam, and that divine healing never happened, and that Azusa Street was not a move of God, that it was a demonic move, and it has deceived millions and millions. Those are not things I've made up. Those are direct out of his mouth to say that that faith healing is a scam, to say the baptism in the Holy Spirit, you're either crazy or you're demon-possessed, that speaking in tongues is not of God. These are all things that this individual has said, and he was invited to come to the pulpit of a church that's part of the largest Pentecostal denomination in the world. That's supposed to... I'm baffled as to why this would be allowed, just like I'm baffled if the most extreme... Those that say, what about these other extreme charismatics who come in and preach a lot of crazy stuff? I'm baffled by that, too. We can only be as spiritual as we are biblical. We've got to be in the Word of God.
2: And let me tell you what should happen. The superintendent of that district should show up on a Sunday morning. I wouldn't even call ahead. I would show up, step up, and say, this pastor was out of order in having this man come to this church. This is a repudiation. We repudiate everything he said, everything he stands for. We repudiate his ministry as not of God. And this service is closed. Now you need to come with me. And I take him in an office and find out what's going on here.
0: Yeah,
1: absolutely.
0: Yeah,
2: well, that's what should happen.
0: And in the comments section, people were saying, the church was saying you need to contact the superintendent. Apparently the superintendent knew about this and knows about this. And I have no explanation.
1: That is something that even the general superintendent should look into.
0: Well, people were tagging Doug Clay and saying, hey, how is this allowed? Because, if somebody like if I came and preached for us and I didn't make it clear exactly what I believed and I got up there and I started saying half of what this individual has said, really, Donnie would walk up and say, okay, you're done, and, go sit down. You're not going to continue. That's what any shepherd but this pastor knowingly knows what this person believes and teaches. When looking at this church's website, some people say, well, he's going to a Reformed seminary. In all fairness, I went to a Reformed seminary. But I studied preaching and I studied biblical exposition. There was a theological foundation for my doctoral project, but I didn't embrace Reformed theology before I went to the Reformed seminary. I graduated three times from a Pentecostal seminary. So my theological background with my Master of Divinity is all Pentecostal. I went to the Reformed seminary because of the emphasis on the exposition of Scripture and the emphasis on expository preaching. That was my goal. That's what I learned. That's what I was taught. This individual, this pastor, goes to a Reformed seminary. And if you look at the church's
1: website... Which one does he go to?
0: It was Covenant, and I can't remember, but I looked it up. I can't remember the exact name. But if you look at the church's website, you look at the social media, they're reading books by John MacArthur, they're reading books as a church of these. This is where you have to say, okay, we

0: you have to draw a line here. We have to draw a line in the sand.
1: Yeah.
0: And people, essentials, I want to be with. I went to minister alliance meetings when I was a pastor at both churches. I had good friends that were Methodists. I had good friends that were Baptists. They were good, godly people, not liberal Methodists, but conservative Methodists. So I believe in that and helping each other. But whenever someone is vehemently and they are attacking you as a Pentecostal and saying that you are demon-possessed, saying that you are fake, that you're a fraud, that you are, crazy, and you're just a redneck, and you don't know what the Word of God says, that is to invite them in your pulpit knowingly that that's what they teach. That, to me, should be grounds for dismissal. That should be grounds for dismissal of the pastor to knowingly. Now, if somebody, one time a friend of mine had a preacher come in and he didn't know any better, and the preacher was a good preacher, and he starts teaching oneness doctrine, and he said,

0: hey, wait a minute, we don't believe that. And he stopped him and he told him to go. He didn't know. That was a mistake. That was a lot easier. But this is not that case. This is knowingly who you put in the pulpit is important. And who, you know, everybody who comes into our pulpit is not lightly selected. It's very important who preaches and who you allow as a pastor. And if for some reason someone misled you or they frauded you, then you need as a shepherd to step up and say, hey, well, you can't teach that. We don't believe that. Because you're doing nothing but causing confusion stirring up confusion in your church. Yeah. And that's what bad doctrine will do. Absolutely. That's what bad doctrine does. These doctrines of initial physical evidence, of divine healing, of the second coming, these things have been under attack for the last 30 years.
1: And if the district superintendent doesn't do anything about it, he should be removed.
2: Yeah. You know, back to that point of the word heresy and heretic. Very likely, as a Pentecostal and Assemblies of God, I would probably label him as a true heretic, which means he should be removed.
0: Yeah. Yeah, I mean, I have Reformed friends who say, hey, they say, I don't believe what you believe about salvation. I don't believe what you believe about the baptism in the Holy Spirit. But they don't think that I'm going to hell. They don't think that I'm crazy. They don't think that I'm demon-possessed. And I don't think that they're going to hell. I think they're godly men. There's not every Reformed person is like this individual, but this individual is the kind who sets up like what I call a theological locker room bully and says everybody is wrong and he's right and only his camp is right and everyone that doesn't believe like he does is a sinner and is ignorant and unsaved. And that's what the problem is. This is not a cordial, gracious brother at all.
1: That district superintendent's name is Sheldon McGorman, and he needs to be dealing with it. I'm calling him out right now. He needs to deal with it. This is absolutely ludicrous.
2: Sad.
1: That you're allowing this man, because this man is vile. Let me finish. His attack, personal attacks, on Pentecostal preachers by name are legendary.

0: Calvinists said, hey, this is wrong what you're doing.
1: Yeah.
2: Wow.
1: Yeah, I saw it myself. One prominent pastor used to be a famous singer. He called this individual out. He said, hey, what you're doing is wrong. Whenever people would die and he would attack them and say he's going to expose them, do all these things, he said, hey, this is what you, how you're, there's a family grieving and what you're doing is wrong. And I saw several like that even call out this guy in his own camp.
0: Yeah. We've got to take a break. We'll be right back.
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7: As a parent, there are things that we should do for our children. 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And I want to tell you about something that this is an oldie but a goodie. It's in fact something that my sister, my brother, and myself, we all listened to when we were children. 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It's entitled Jimmy Swaggart and Friends, Color Me a Story. 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Here's what we're doing, $20 a copy. 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

0: We are back. 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I watch SBN every day, enjoy most of the programs, but giving SBN, there is a problem of denouncing water baptism so much. No, there's not. That is absolutely false.
1: Yeah.
0: 100% false. There's more biblical facts on water baptism. There's no biblical basis on the sinner's prayer. What are you talking about, sir? Water baptism is an ordinance of the church. We practice water baptism here at Family Worship Center. We do not believe in salvation by immersion. We do not believe that there's any saving grace in the water, for there is no saving grace in the water. Right. And yes, there is a biblical foundation for the sinner.

0: baptized into Christ. Brother Donnie covered this not too long ago in a study in the Word. There's three different kinds of baptisms in Scripture: being baptized into Christ, being baptized in the Holy Spirit, and being baptized in water. And understanding each one is important, and understanding what the book of Romans talks about when it talks about being baptized into Christ. Some people equate that automatically with water, but that's not necessarily what Paul is saying in those chapters. So the emphasis that we have is not, it's not that we downplay water baptism, is we don't believe in baptismal regeneration, that you're saved by water baptism, because you're not. And so we don't want to, we try to explain, and sometimes maybe we're not good about it.
1: Oh, yeah, we are good. No, I take that back. No, I disagree with that. We are very good. Let me continue. He brings out Matthew 3, 13 through 17. Jesus travels from Galilee to the Jordan River to be baptized by John the Baptist. John initially objects, saying he needs to be baptized by Jesus. Jesus insists. Jesus comes out of the water. Yeah, so what?
2: We believe it.
1: We believe that. So what? But if you're believing, if you're saying the water saves, are you saying Jesus had to be saved?
2: So
1: is that what you're saying? And every Greek scholar will tell you that John's baptism was in lieu of the fact that first they had repented. It was an acknowledgement that they had repented. And that's why it was called the baptism of repentance. But the repentance was not being dunked in water. The repentance was them acknowledging their error first, and then acknowledging it by being baptized by water. Jesus was baptized by John to endorse what John was doing.

0: gospel, baptizing them in the name of the Father, Son, and the Holy Spirit. And then he says, water baptism is all through the Bible, but y'all denounce it and saying you're not talking about water baptism. Sir, you make no sense, period, at all. Once again, let me say it very clear. We believe in water baptism. We do not believe in baptismal regeneration. The sinner's prayer is just a made-up man's ritual, no biblical basis. Once again, you need to go back and read Romans chapter 10. I'm a giver, but the main reason not to SBN. Well, then why are you watching? if we're wrong, why are you watching? What does that say about you? Yeah. Maybe I'm an odd duck, but I don't sit around and watch Christian television of preachers that I think are wrong.
1: Yeah.
0: I have more important things to do.
1: Yeah.
0: So what does that say about you?
2: Right.
1: I've never, in the 6 years that I've been here, I've never understood hate watchers. I get detailed emails from people, and they have watched hours and hours and hours of programming
2: to show
1: how we're wrong. And I've never done that before. I've never watched somebody that I didn't agree with so I could formulate and write pages and pages and pages to tell them when they're wrong.
0: Once again, the phone lines are open if you'd like to get involved in this conversation. And 1-800-342-8430. We have a new pastor who says he won't have an invitation or say the sinner's prayer since they're not in the Bible. You need to leave.
1: Yeah.
0: You don't need to go to church there. Yeah. Of all, once again, let me present this argument. All of the multiple numbers of people down through the centuries, but let's just forget that. Let's talk about present day, that have prayed the sinner's prayer and are now living transformed lives. The fruit of the Spirit is in their life. So you're either saying they never got saved, or you have to say the sinner's prayer

0: approach God. This is just absolutely ridiculous.
1: You know, I think on the day of Pentecost, I think Peter, when he preached, didn't he call for a public response? Whenever they said, "Men and brethren, what shall we do?" What did he answer? He said, "Repent and be baptized, every one of you." He preached and he called for a public response. When Jesus would preach, he would call for a public response. Yeah. What would he say? "Come follow me."
2: Yeah. Think about this, guys. When Evan Roberts was used of God in the Welsh Revival, as he was preaching and teaching, they were singing, people would literally fall to the floor, come forward, the altar, fall to the floor, weeping and praying God. The Holy Spirit literally called them forward, and great revival touched that whole valley.
0: Yeah, but see, they would say, "Oh, yeah,
2: churches."
0: That was real, but see, they didn't pray a sinner's prayer.
2: But I'm talking about coming forward and being publicly recognized, you know, what they're doing.
0: What's funny? I'm listening. A friend of mine sent me a burned CD of a radio interview. And the Christian radio station, and the man being interviewed was at that time, one of the foremost voices of Calvinism. And they're being interviewed, and he goes off on a tirade against the altar call. And he talks about, "Have you noticed all of these churches that don't believe in Calvinism, or believe in sinner's prayer, how all of their churches are built with the aisle sloped down?"
1: Yeah.
0: Well, that's the way 99% of all churches are built.
1: Yeah, that's right. Yeah.
0: And yeah. He said, and then they come to the end and they get somebody in the organ playing some maudlin Amazing Grace or something like that, and they create the atmosphere and they call them down and da-da-da-da-da, making fun. So the guy, he gets through talking, and the guy says, "Well, how do people get saved in your church?" Yeah. And the guy started, "Well, we call them forward."
1: Yeah.
0: Yeah. Let me finish. We call them forward. We ask for a show of hands. Mm-hmm. We call them forward, and then we have people that take them in the back room and interview them.
2: Yeah.
0: That's no difference.
1: Yeah.
0: No difference. Yeah. Because they're saying, "Oh, no, we're confirming."
2: Except they're not doing it publicly.
0: Yeah, but here's the difference. They are coming out. I guarantee you, if 100 people go back there with them, I guarantee you all 100 come out with them saying, "Oh, they're all elected."
1: Yeah.
0: They don't know that.
3: Yeah. See, you're preaching truth, and then you ask people to respond to it.
1: Yeah.
2: Yeah, think of these names: W.J. Seymour, Charles G. Finney, D.L. Moody, Billy Sunday, and Billy Graham, and Jimmy Swaggart.
0: Oh, but see,
2: all had altar calls.
0: But see, they're heretics, according to these guys.
2: All these great guys were heretics.
1: And don't,
0: hey, look, Spurgeon gave altar calls.
1: Yeah.
0: Spurgeon gave altar calls.
1: The Metropolitan Tabernacle there would have thousands of people that would cry out to God in repentance. And I think about the altar call is not just for a call of salvation, but as Pentecostals, we call people down for prayer. People come every Sunday and pray in we all have a part of the altar that we're at for divine healing, for direction in their life, for direction on a job, for financial breakthrough, for a problem with a kid or their grandkid or whatever. So coming down, responding to the preaching of the Word, and then coming down and receiving prayer, is salvation is the most important part of that, but an altar call covers all of these things.
0: Yeah.
1: I've been saved since I was 5 years old, but I've gone down to the altar and let the Lord do a work in my life. It's a point of come down.
0: You know, it's a foolish argument, in my opinion. Alex from Texas, you're our first caller today. What is your question or comment for the panel?
4: Yes, sir. So the Lord mentions that you should love the Lord with all your heart, mind, and soul, and that if you truly love me, you will follow. The question is, how do we know if we're lukewarm or not? Because naturally, following His commandments, Christian would think that's easy, but I look around at my daily life and I think to myself, "Hey, I still smoke, I still drink every now and then. Movies have profanity. I still say a curse word here and there, and those are things I'm trying to run away from."
0: Well, I got you, Alex. Lukewarmness and struggle are two different things.

0: We all struggle. There's not a single believer that hasn't struggled or is not struggling at the very moment with certain aspects of the Lord in their life. That's a part of sanctification. That's a part of living for Christ. Lukewarmness is that person that's in it, but there's no tangible evidence. Yeah. They're not moved by the Spirit of God anymore. They're not really interested in reading their Bible. They read it from time to time, but it's not a part of their life. They're just going about to be going about. There's really no major trend that they've allowed themselves to become apathetic and complacent.
1: What does Revelation 3 say? I in the need of nothing.
0: Right.
2: Yeah, the Laodicean.
1: Satisfied.
2: The Laodicean church, they were lukewarm. And Jesus, the remedy he gives them in verse 19 and 20 is to repent. First of all, he says, repent, and then
0: return
2: to your first love. In verse 20, open the door and have that fellowship again with him. So the fact that you are worried about whether or not you have become lukewarm is a good sign, because a person who is lukewarm wouldn't care.
0: They don't really care. Does that help you, Alex?

0: Thank you for calling. Leon from North Carolina, you're on the air. What is your question or comment for the panel?
1: You're looking for Leon Johnson?
0: Hello?
1: Hello.
0: Yeah.
1: Can you hear me?
0: Yes, sir.
1: I want to know, if Adam and Eve hadn't sinned, would they be the only people on earth, or would there be more people, for one thing?
0: Well, there would be more people because God told them to go and replenish and bring forth sons and daughters. So, yes, there would have been people on earth.
1: Okay. I have another question, if you don't mind.
0: Sure.
1: What is hope?
0: Well, there's two definitions. There's the worldly definition, and there is the biblical definition. To the world, hope is based on circumstance. Maybe it will happen, maybe it won't happen. I just hope it does. But to the child of God, it's hope based on a predicated fact. Jesus Christ is hope. Yeah. He is the blessed hope. That's one of His titles. That's one of His names, the blessed hope. So we know there are things in our life, or we know there's battles, there's struggles, there's situations going on in the world, and it's some things, times that are bad, but we have a hope that God is going to see us through. Well, that's not hoping maybe it will, maybe it won't. Our hope is in the blessed hope, the Lord Jesus Christ.
2: Yeah.
3: Yeah. Yeah. Hope is a confident expectation that God is going to do what He said He's going to do. I think it's Colossians, Christ in you, the hope of glory.
0: Right.
3: And that's...
0: Thank you for calling, Leon.
4: Another thing is, and you touched on it, people in the world hope on all kinds of things. Mm-hmm. I hope in my job. I hope in my marriage. I hope in my car.
0: Yeah.
4: It's going to get me to work.
0: You know,
4: all kinds of things. But
0: Skip from Illinois, you're our next caller. Skip.
5: Hello.
0: Yes, you're on the air.
5: Good morning. Thank you for all you guys do for the ministry. We love the program and all the other programs on the channel. You guys do a fantastic job.
0: Thank you.
5: I have a question for the panel. We have friends and neighbors that are going to be getting married. And instead of having a pastor officiating the wedding, they have a friend or a family member go online and go through some sort of programs to get credentials to officiate the wedding. So I wanted to get the panel's thoughts on that and what that looks like in the eyes of God.
0: It's not good. No, it's not. That's not biblical in any shape, form, or fashion. No, that's wrong. Do these people claim to be Christians?
5: Yes, some of them do, regrettably.
0: Well, I mean, the people getting married, do they claim to be Christians?
5: Yes. Yes.
0: Well, then they should know better.
3: Yeah.
0: They should absolutely know better.
6: You know,
0: what they're saying is we have no interest of bringing God into our marriage. We have no interest in starting our marriage off in a godly manner.
6: That is a very secular and humanistic approach to wedding. And
0: right.
6: It's very, very sad.
0: It's very
3: especially among Christians. Weddings are supposed to be a holy matrimony. Whenever you can go online and get ordained by just paying money, you may be satisfying legally what is required by the state, but you're not doing what the Lord wants you to do. If you look at the four guys on this panel, got at some point in their life, got called to preach, got called to ministry, and some church or ecclesiastical body said, we recognize that you have a divine call to preach in your life, so we're going to give you credentials. And so you are ordained as a minister. Now, the state part and the body recognizing that's not the important part. The important part is the call of God, but it's just someone saying, okay, you have that divine call. So if you're going to do something as serious as a holy matrimony, you need to be joined in marriage by someone who has a divine call in their life for ministry.
0: Yeah, it's
3: that
0: one
3: God
0: thing.
3: Is called to preach.
0: If they were not Christians, Skip, if they were sinners, then there's no, you know, what? So what?
4: You might as well go to a justice of the peace.
0: Exactly.
3: Yeah.
0: But so have you said anything to them?
5: Well, that's my follow-up because in this one instance, this couple that did proclaim to be Christian,

0: they did have this family member who got credentialed over the internet. Now they're going to have a reception, and we're Christians, and we're really struggling whether we should even go to that reception and acknowledge that thing.
1: Well, I mean, but have you asked them point blank, why are they doing this?
0: No, you know, no, I have not.
1: Okay. Well, and you don't have to. I mean, it's not necessary that you ask this. I mean, you might learn a little more. I mean, they might tell you, you know, this person loves God with all of their heart, and they really ministered into our lives. And though they're not a minister, we really wanted them to do this, and so they went and got that. That may be one thing, but Skip, I probably, if I was in your shoes, I probably wouldn't go to the wedding or the reception.
2: Mm-mm.
3: What kind of a reception are they having? You sound concerned about the reception.
0: Well, it's just an informal. The wedding itself was just among close friends and family, but then afterwards they were, you know, somewhere down the line they were going to have a gathering just to bring other friends and family together.
3: Are they going to have drinking? What kind of activities at the reception?
0: Yeah, it's just at a hall. So, you know, I don't know exactly what the surroundings would be.
3: Yeah.
1: Well, you have to make a decision, Skip. You know, if you go, you go. If you don't, you don't. Yeah. I personally would not go. Yeah. And but that's just, you know, that's just me. But it's not going to be wrong if you do go. I mean, if you're just going there because you know them and you've been invited, that's one thing. You know, you're being there. It's just you're being there. But, you know, personally, like I said, I wouldn't go. But you have to make that decision.
0: I understand. Okay, thank you very much.
1: Verna from Oklahoma, you're our next caller. What is your question or comment for the panel?
4: Are you talking to me?
1: Yes, ma'am.
4: Okay, no, I got last Share-a-thon. I got the church and the cross book.
1: Yeah.
4: By Pastor Swaggart.
1: Yeah.
4: The book is awesome. I'm 80 years old and it's teaching me things I never knew.
1: Well, thank you.
4: You need to advertise the book. You need to get it out there. People need to read this book.
1: Well, thank you for that. I appreciate that. That's very kind. Do you have
4: your program's awesome.
1: Thank you. Do you have a question today?
4: I can get to.
1: Do you have a question for the panel today?
4: No, sir. I'm listening to you, and I understand what you're saying.
1: Well, thank you so much for calling, and thank you for those kind comments. You always mention that Jesus will return soon, but he hasn't returned. It could take 60 more years until he's returned. It could take 600 more years.
2: Yeah.
1: The time of his return is not what's important. What's important is, are we saved? And if are we looking for his return, we should live our life as a Christian that he could come at any moment, but we're going to live our life and work for him as if it's delayed 1,000 years.
3: He says, occupy till I come. We
1: exactly.
3: need to be ready.
2: That's it.
1: Exactly. And we don't know when, but you know, you got to understand something. God has a time for everything. God's timing is just as important as God's will. Mm-hmm. When John the Baptist came in Matthew chapter 3, it begins with these words, in those days. That's more than just three words. Mm-hmm. There is a spiritual portent to that. This was the coming of the first advent of Christ. He didn't come 5 years earlier. He didn't come 100 years earlier. He came at that appointed time in those days.
3: In the fullness of time.

0: has a time when the trump is going to sound. I'm not worried about when that time will be. I'm not worried about if it's delayed. That's God's time. I just want to live for the Lord. I just want to make sure that when the trump sounds, I'm saved, I'm ready to go, and I've done what I can do. Brian from Alabama, you're on the air. What is your question or comment for the panel? Brian? Brian from Alabama. Okay. Brian, are you there?
1: Yes, sir.
0: Okay, we're calling for you, bro.
1: All right, I'm sorry about that. Can you hear me all right?
0: Yes, we can hear you. Yeah.
1: Okay, thank you so much. I appreciate it. Y'all have been a real blessing in our
0: life. Thank you. Thank you for calling.
1: My mom, yes, sir. Thank you for all y'all do. My mom, she recently passed away, and before she passed away, my uncle had passed away, her brother, and me and my cousin were talking, and she said that God spoke to her and said that he doesn't take people, rather he waits for them to say, I'm ready. You know, like, come and get me, Lord God. I'm ready to die. I'm ready to go to heaven. And I was trying to figure out where you can find that biblically. You know, because you see so many people like God himself, Jesus, you know, on the cross, he didn't die until the Holy Spirit said, it's time.
0: Well, there's always people on their deathbed or who are suffering that just say, Lord, I'm ready, take me. But the vast majority of people that pass on, they're not running around saying that. That's not true.
2: Yeah.
0: That's just not true.
2: Yeah.
0: It's not true.
1: I mean, there's...
0: Biblically, it's not true reality-wise. It's not true.
1: Yes, sir. Yeah, that's what I was thinking, because there's times where I'd be so depressed to be like, God, please come back and take me home right now because I'm ready. You know?
2: Yeah.
1: I wasn't, like, sick, just sick in the heart, sick in the mind at the time, you know?
0: Yeah, so I have no idea where they're getting that from. And that whole idea, because
1: the Spirit told her that God never takes anybody,
2: no.
1: But he just waits for them to say, I'm ready.
0: No, that's
2: God is sovereign over our lives. And some people live to be 100. Some people live to be, unfortunately, passed when they're a child. The Bible says in Job, the Lord gave and the Lord taketh away. Blessed be the name of the Lord. It's up in his sovereignty. I've seen a lot of people that I've struggled with when they have passed away too young and just struggled with just, Lord, you know, they were, why'd they have to go? We all have been through that, but that's all in his sovereignty.
3: But unfortunately, most people are not ready.
0: Yeah. So I don't know where they're getting that from. It sounds nice, but it's not correct.
1: Yes, sir. I think sometimes it's a thing of they think, oh, well, if God takes somebody, he's killing them.
2: Yeah.
1: You know?
0: Well, no, it's just their time on earth is over.
2: Look.

0: time of living my life, coming to the end because of age.
1: And you know, it's important to stay ready.
2: Yeah.
1: That's our job.
0: That's right.
1: We're to stay ready for the rapture of the church.
0: Mm-hmm.
1: And often I've said, this may be our last day. You never know.
0: That's right.
1: So we must stay ready.
0: We've got to take a quick break. Then we're coming back with Nancy is our next caller. Nancy from Pennsylvania. But we'll be back right after the break.
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0: We're back. Nancy from Pennsylvania, you're our next caller. Do you have a question or comment for the panel?
1: Well, I have a comment followed by a question.
0: Okay.
1: All right. I've heard you say many times that Joseph Prince is a false prophet among many others. And I wanted to know, what is your definition of a false prophet?
0: Well, anyone who teaches something contrary to the Bible as pure doctrine and as fact. But when you stand up and say that as a Christian, when you sin, you don't have to repent of that sin, that is a repudiation of the doctrine of repentance. As a child of God, if we offend the Lord, we have to make it right. And if we don't make it right, and those sins pile up, you can lose your soul.
2: Yeah.
0: So what he is teaching, if it's followed to its logical conclusion, he's leading people to hell.
2: Yeah. Anybody that says that the Holy Spirit doesn't convict you of sin doesn't understand Scripture. That's one of the purposes of the Holy Spirit.
0: This is not

0: just a little disagreement on doctrine. This is a repudiation of one of the core biblical doctrines of the Word of God. That's what the whole, when John would write in 1 John, my little children are writing to you that you sin not. But if you sin, we have an advocate with the Father who is the propitiation for our sins and not our sins only, the sins only. He was telling them, hey, you need to repent.
1: Yeah.
0: You need to repent.
1: You know, what would Joseph Prince say about 2 Chronicles 7:14?
0: If my people, which are called by my name, will humble themselves and pray and seek my face and turn from their wicked ways.
1: And Pastor says, if my people.
0: Yes.
2: Yeah, these are Christians.
1: These are the people of God, but they have to repent.
0: And then will I hear from heaven, then will I forgive their sin.
1: So that's very
0: important.
1: And I will
0: heal their land.
1: And he has a bad teaching on that, sad to say.
0: And he has been caught, and Nancy, he has been confronted by other preachers about this, and of course his refusal to change it because he's made a lot of money off of it.
3: Corinthians 11:12 gives some characteristics of a false prophet.
0: Yeah. So what is your next question?
4: I was reading in his book, and he talks about the blood of Jesus Christ.
0: Let me help you with that. None of that means anything. All false doctrine has truth attached to it. That's what makes false doctrine very, very dangerous, because it's always based on some truth.
1: Yeah. And can I add, Pastor, we've never called him a prophet. He's a false teacher, not a false prophet. That's a big difference.
0: I said that, but it's really a false teacher.
1: Well, the ministry of a prophet, that's a whole nother realm.
0: Yeah. I should have said false teacher, but.
4: And I realize false prophet and false teacher are two different things. I was reading his book, and he says that the blood of Jesus Christ removed one sin from us. And if we say that we're born again and we sin, I'm a sinner again, and we keep doing it over and over again, aren't we ourselves disbelieving in the salvation plan?
0: Okay, I'm having a little trouble understanding what you were saying.
1: Let me interpret her if I could. And I hear what you're saying, ma'am, in terms of what Brother Prince, if I should call him brother, I may not be a brother to him, but anyway, what he says, as it relates to the sins of the past, he's saying if you're repenting now, then you're denying that you were forgiven of the past. That's not true.
0: That's not true at all.
2: And when he says that the grace of God is big enough and great enough to forgive us of our past sins, our present sins, our future sins, that's true. The grace is big enough. But that doesn't mean that we don't ask the Lord for forgiveness whenever we feel convicted of our sin. When we do sin, we know 1 John 1:9, when we confess our sins, He's faithful and just to forgive us of our sins, cleanse us from all unrighteousness. Before that, it says, if we say we have no sin, we deceive ourselves, and the truth is not in us. So to say that we don't have to confess sin and that we don't have sin is a grievous error. And any time that the Holy Spirit convicts us of sin, we need to ask the Lord for forgiveness.
1: Can I add one other thought? You know, it occurred to me that in the days of Martin Luther, a man by the name of Tetzel went around selling indulgences. What for? Future sins.
0: Yeah. Right.
2: Yeah.
1: Well, think about how that lines up with Brother Prince's teaching.
2: Yeah.
1: So Dr. Tetzel went around from village to village, and that's what made Luther so very angry that caused him to literally cause the reformation of the church. But he went around saying, bring me your money, put it in the coffers, and your sins of the future will be covered. In a way, that's what Prince is teaching.
2: Yeah.
1: If you repent now and accept Christ, then your sins of the future are dealt with. And they're not.
0: They're not. He talks about sins, past, present, and future was dealt with Calvary. What that means is when Christ died,

0: He died and atoned for all sin, past, present, and future. But that means there will never have to be another sacrifice.
1: That's the emphasis.
0: He was the sacrifice once and for all. Do you understand what we're saying, Nancy?
2: I understand part of it. But he does teach that you must be born again.
0: Yeah.
2: And he said that
0: right. But Nancy, I hate to keep interrupting you, but you're...
2: I lost my salvation. And every day we do things that I know Jesus is not proud of, And if we got away, we'll correct ourselves and say, God, forgive me. And he says that some people sin after they've been born again, and they think right away, oh, no, I lost my salvation.
0: Well, no, that's a different... Okay, I got you. Let me respond to that. That's a different argument altogether. You're not lost if you've committed a sin. But if you, but that's what forgiveness is for. But if you keep sinning and you don't ask the Lord to forgive you, then those sins pile up. They're not dealt with.
1: It can lead to a hardened heart.
0: It very much so leads to a hardened heart. And Nancy, let me tell you, let me give you a little history about Joseph Prince. Joseph Prince was a disciple of Kenneth Hagin. He called Kenneth Hagin his father in the Lord and his mentor. When he wrote that book and published it, Brother Hagin sent emissaries to Singapore with a letter that said, Joseph, you claim to be that I'm your father in the Lord. He said, this is wrong what you're teaching. This is totally and completely unscriptural. And he laid out all of the biblical facts that we've laid out. He rejected it out of hand. So he's been dealt with. And secondly, when it first came out, he was on all the Christian networks for a season until

0: articles were written in Charisma Magazine, other places, this teaching is wrong. And all of a sudden, all of the appearances dried up because the biblical evidence was pointed out in the fallacy of his teaching. So, I take it that you are a fan of his, and that's your business. But I'm just telling you, his whole foundation of ministry is wrong. The very doctrine or teaching that gave him celebration, that made his name popular and made his ministry popular, is based on a lie. Yeah.
1: And can I just add one thought? The very fact that he changed his name. His real name is not Joseph Prince. He picked up that name because it's popular. His name was, it comes from a very long name.
0: Well, yeah, let me explain a little bit about that. That's not totally uncommon in that part of the world because they have Asian names. And a lot of them take European names.
1: Yeah, or American names.
0: Well, they're European. And they do that even in Vietnam.
1: Yeah.
0: You know, like when I was there just last year and we were being taken around by some Vietnamese Christians. Well, they have a Vietnamese name, and I asked them their name, and they gave me an English name. But what they've done, they want to use English.
1: Yeah.
0: So they have a given name, which is in their language, but they've taken an Anglicized name to make it easier for non-natives to communicate with them.
1: It's kind of like the Hollywood actors.
2: Let me read this email that goes along with what you guys are talking about. Said, I was heartbroken to hear you call Joseph Prince a false teacher. I don't think you have followed him enough to know him. And what did you teach before your father got his revelation of the cross? Most Pentecostals preach condemnation and constant repentance for your sins. They are more sin conscious than Jesus conscious. They don't have the faith to believe that Jesus gave us a gift of his righteousness and sees us through his blood. We can't overcome our sins. There needs to be blood, and Jesus did it once for all. And all we need to do is to believe, and God takes care of the problems in our life. Our works will only result in failure, and after continued failure, will most then just give up. It's not the answer to sin. I think the message of the cross is very confusing, and the people putting it on don't really understand grace. They are still hanging on to their AG, or Church of God teachings.
0: You're dead wrong. What did I preach before? I preach, my little children, sin not. But if you sin, we have an advocate with the Father who is the perpetuation of our sins. I had enough common sense to know that if I offend my mother, I have to make it right by saying, Mother, would you forgive me?
2: That's right.
0: How much more common sense do you have to know that if you offend the Lord of glory, you sin against him as a child of God, that you have to repent for your sin? It is not a message of condemnation. Oh,
1: no. The Lord's Prayer teaches it.
0: Exactly.
1: The Lord's Prayer teaches it. Our Father which art in heaven, forgive us of the trespasses and the sins. You know, I want to make one comment to pick up on what you just read, Sister Swagger. If you are a believer, if you're a Christian, and you get angry, and you do some terrible spontaneous deed, you hit somebody, maybe you shoot somebody, you do something terrible, and you're brought to the court of justice, and you're standing now before a judge, and you are a Christian, but you've done wrong. And the judge says, sir, this is what you've done. How do you feel about it? And you act like, well, I feel fine about it. I don't need to repent. I don't need to say anything. The family that's there that's offended, they're thinking, well, surely you would repent. You know, you see people on death row like this all the time. Well, how do you feel? Almost always, the guy that's being dealt with by the judge says, I'm truly sorry.

0: said, just admit you did wrong. Well, now, if that's true in the court of law, how much more in the court of heaven?
1: To think that you don't have to... See, what they're confusing. Their theology is all messed up. I'm not running around asking God to forgive me for past sins that He's already forgiven me of.
0: That's over.
2: The message of the cross is a message of grace, but it's a message of grace in the biblical way. And that they're right in the fact that as Pentecostals for a long time, we were so against eternal security, we were eternally insecure. Mm-hmm. But at the same time, now that we understand salvation and sanctification because of the finished work of the cross, we don't make light of sin, that we don't take sin lightly. Joseph Prince once said that the Holy Spirit does not convict believers in their sins in a condemning sense, but convicts them of their righteousness in Christ. I mean, that's confusion, and that's wrong.
1: That's an improper theological statement. It's theologically 100% wrong.
2: That is wrong. To say He doesn't convict us of sin is...
1: Jesus Himself said He will convict, He will reprove, He will rebuke.
3: And He'll convict. Sin and righteousness and judgment.
1: But look, also, this person sent the email, you need to read the Beatitudes. Let me just read what the Holy Spirit said here. Verse 3 of chapter 5 of Matthew. Blessed are the poor in spirit. Why are they poor in spirit? They're poor in spirit because they're conscious of their moral poverty, that they're failing to live up, not meaning that they're living a life of continual sin. They recognize who they are as a human being. For theirs is the kingdom of heaven. Blessed are they who mourn, grieve because of personal sinfulness. They're falling short. For they shall be comforted. Blessed are the meek, for they shall inherit the earth. And it just goes on and on and on. But the idea is, your email is 100% wrong. Theologically, it's wrong. Biblically, it's wrong. Spiritually, it's wrong. Whatever terminology you want to put on it, it is completely wrong. And I'm going to say it again. The man is teaching false doctrine.
0: I want to bring us to Matthew 6 again. Matthew 6 and 9. And I want us to think about that. I think this should seal the subject and finalize it. After this manner, therefore, pray you. Christ is teaching them how to pray. Our Father, which art in heaven, hallowed be thy name. Your kingdom come, or thy kingdom come. Your will be done in earth as it is in heaven. Give us this day our daily bread. Verse 12. And forgive us our debts as we forgive our debtors. That's an ongoing problem. It's an ongoing prayer. It has to be done anytime there's things in our life that we need to repent of. Look at the Lord's Prayer. We should be praying that prayer every day. I can't imagine Brother Prince not teaching that.
1: He also dismisses the law. In his writings, he says we should dismiss the Ten Commandments.
0: No, absolutely not.
1: He said, exact statement, they are a ministry of death. That's the law of God.
0: The Ten Commandments are the law of God. The law brings us to Christ.
1: Exactly.
2: Yeah. Supposed to.
1: So this whole, you can say what you want to say. You can do what you want to do. You can argue. You can do whatever the case may be. But to even comprehend that as a Christian, if we offend the holiness of God, that we don't ask God to forgive us, that is so anathema to biblical Christianity that I don't know what state some people are in that would hold to that.
4: No, and the statement that they make here that we don't understand grace said, because they say the message of the cross is very confusing.
1: No, it's not.
4: And the people putting it on don't really understand grace.
1: No, we understand it better than you do. I'm telling you that right now. Grace is the goodness of God given to undeserving humanity. But grace is not license.
0: It's given because you asked for it.
1: But grace is not license.
2: It's Yes, not license to sin. That's the thing.
1: That's very
2: important. And understanding the cross means that we understand that our sanctification and our salvation, our justification, is not found in ourself. It's not found in our works. It's not found in what we do, but it's in what Christ did at Calvary, mm-hmm. where we don't want to be like Paul admonished the Galatians in chapter 3, that you've begun in the Spirit. Now you feel like you're being made perfect by the works of the flesh. That's where a lot of the church was. I believed in the cross for salvation, but now it's up to me in order for me to be sanctified and to live for God, where the message of the cross is, no, it's the way you got in is the way that you stay in, and the Holy Spirit begins to work in the life of the believer when we have our faith anchored in what Jesus did at Calvary. And it's to say that it's condemnation, it's freedom. The message of the cross is freedom. It's grace. It's, hey, you've been going in an ongoing hamster wheel of trying to live for God and failing God and feeling conviction and feeling bad, and you never get, and here is how you have victory. You have victory when you have the right object of faith, what Christ did at Calvary, Christ and Him crucified. That's what we preach. This is a message of grace. This is real biblical grace.
1: And the final thing I want to say about this is when this book came out and it swept the Christian world, we had a couple of families in our church, Family Worship Center, that got a hold of it and began to espouse it to other people. And we had to get up and take a stand against, Daddy did, took a stand against that teaching. Those people rejected what we had to say, and they embraced it wholeheartedly. Neither one of those families are living for the Lord today.
0: My, my. I'd say one thing positive about Brother Prince. He's a handsome, charming person. When you listen to him, he's handsome, he's charming, but he's teaching false doctrine.
1: Well, this person, I'm just going to say it, we understand grace far better than he does.
0: Yeah, certainly.
4: Another statement here they make, speaking of people like us that don't believe what they're saying concerning the message of grace, it says that they, meaning people like us, don't have the faith to believe that Jesus gave us a gift of His righteousness and God sees us through His blood.
1: I preach that all the time.
4: Yeah. He doesn't
1: preach
4: excuse
1: that all the time.
4: Our sins.
1: That's right.
2: That's correct.
4: And He does not overlook our sins.
1: See,

0: if there, what he's saying is true, then Peter was wrong when Peter asked the Lord to forgive him for denying him. If what they're teaching is right, what they're saying is right, then he just should have said, oh, no, everything's okay. Yeah. Or Peter shouldn't have repented at the in Antioch when he refused to break bread with Jewish believers and Paul called him on the carpet.
1: Psalms 51 should not be in the Bible.
0: Exactly. Yeah. Exactly.
2: Well, you read John, the epistles of John.
3: Yeah, that's
2: clearly that he's talking to the church, my children.
3: Yeah.
2: If you sin, you're an advocate with the Father. And the expectation is you will repent of your sin.
3: Ephesians.
2: I don't know why he wants to get hung up on that. He's just not teaching the truth on it. He hasn't had the proper training, and he's out there doing it.
4: And people like the author of this email, they get it, and they grab a hold of it, and they believe it. And they, like, he's very adamant in what his belief is.
3: Ephesians 4 and 30 says, grieve not the Spirit of God, and that's written to believers. That's not written to the lost. That's written to us as believers, that we can grieve the Spirit of God.
2: Yeah.
3: And grieve not the Holy Spirit of God, whereby you are sealed unto the day of redemption. That's speaking to believers. And that means we can. Paul said it's important. Don't grieve the. If you grieve the Spirit of God, what do? You need to ask for forgiveness.
1: 1 John 1:9 is written to believers.
3: Yeah. Yeah, absolutely.
4: Oh. Okay, let's go to our caller, Donna, in Indiana. And Donna, welcome to Sun Life Broadcasting. You have a question or comment for the panel?
5: Yes, I do. Panel, I'm confused. I hope you can help me. I read about there's no time given in when the rapture takes place or that's a mystery and stuff. But why was that time element given that the devil be locked up for 1,000 years when 1,000 years is only like a day to God? Can you explain that to me?
0: Well, that's what God chose it to be. Just because he doesn't give us a time or a date for one thing, but he gives us a time for something else. That happens all the time in normal relationship with people. We have certain times for things. Other things are open-ended. We don't know. So God has chosen not to reveal the time of the rapture, but he's also chosen to state emphatically that the Great Tribulation is going to last 7 years.
1: Yeah.
0: He's also chosen to state emphatically that the millennial reign of Christ will last for 1,000 years. Yeah.
3: We don't know how long. We're in the church age, and we don't know how long the church age is going to be. Like we said earlier, it could be 50 more years. It could be 500 more years. That's what we don't know.
0: He didn't get up and say that the age of innocence is going to last this long. Yeah. He didn't get to say that the dispensation of law is going to last this exact. It lasted as long as it lasted.
3: Yeah.
2: Yeah. Can we ask this dear lady, have you studied the subject of dispensations?
5: But I noticed that some of the false preachers that I've noticed, they have their name and .com, and some people have .org. So what's the difference?
0: Nothing. It's just that when the internet was started, ORG stands for organization.
5: Right.
0: COM stands for communication. So what they were trying to do, they were trying to differentiate in the beginning. If you was a business or organization, then your address would be .org. If you were not, it would be .com. But now it doesn't matter.
3: Yeah, it doesn't matter.
0: It doesn't matter.
5: Oh, it doesn't matter.
0: No.
5: Oh, okay. And so another question.
0: Sure.
5: Get you guys. Another question is, why is it that you have some companies or some churches, I have, like, if you donate to them, they have give double what you give. So how come, why aren't you doing it? Or is there a dependency on that company that's doubling it?
0: Challenge. A challenge? Well, we've done that in the past when somebody gives a challenge, but we're not going to make one up.
3: Yeah, no.
0: If somebody gives a gift that says, I want you to double this or I want you to match it, we've done that. We just hadn't had it happen in a while. But we're not going to take a gift and just say, oh, we need to double this if the people didn't ask us to do it.
3: Yeah, we've been on Share-a-thon. Somebody said, hey, here's $30,000. I want to have a challenge.

0: challenge everyone to meet this goal, or to
1: match it.
0: Match this it. Goal. We've had that before.
2: Yeah,
3: all right, quickly, you all talk about false doctrine, and you are associated with Anthony George that replaced Charles Stanley, which is once saved, always saved, which I believe is sending millions of people to hell, and preachers are responsible for their flock. And Peter talks about what happens to preachers who lead people away from the truth, plus Revelation chapter 22 and 9 says, what will happen to you if you add to or you take away? Matthew 25:30, Charles Stanley changes the meaning of that.
2: He's a Baptist. And they believe once saved, always saved. But see what the difference is? They don't believe that you can go out. There's two elements of once saved, always saved theology. There's an element that believe that it doesn't matter what you go out and do, you're going to be saved. Yeah. Dr. George doesn't believe that.
4: Yeah, he doesn't believe that.
2: He believes that if you confess Christ as Lord and Savior and you want to go out and live like the world, you're backslidden. And you've lost your way. So there's two streams to once saved, always saved.
0: And I would rather listen to Dr. George than listen to some Pentecostal preachers, because he believes in the inerrancy and infallibility of Scripture. He believes in the Trinity. He believes in pre-trib rapture. He's a very godly man. And we do have theological differences, but when it comes to essentials, I think he's in line with us, and he's not a Pentecostal, but he's very friendly toward Pentecostals.
2: He doesn't believe that you can live any way you want to live and still go to heaven. But like I said, to those that don't understand, there's two streams to once saved, always saved.
3: And we've got to close. Did you have something else you wanted?
0: No, ma'am.
3: Okay. We've got to close, ladies and gentlemen. I'm sorry we cannot continue with this conversation, but we will be back with you tomorrow, and possibly we'll get back into this. But
2: well, no,
3: thank
2: tomorrow's
3: you.
2: Share-a-thon.
3: Yes, it is. So we won't be back tomorrow. We will be with our share-a-thon Thursday and Friday. That's correct. All right. Thank you for being with us. We love you. God bless you. And you continue listening to Sun Life Broadcasting, you will be blessed.
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0: Thank you for listening to the Sun Life Radio Network. 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

house. 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Hallelujah. Just worship him tonight. Lord, we love you. We're so thankful for what you've done for us.

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He's holy.

0: your hands to him here this evening. 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Thank you, Jesus. Holy, holy, holy. Praise Lord God Almighty, who was and is to come. Thank you, Jesus. Glory to God. Come on, somebody shout this more this evening.
1: Yes, yes.
0: Come on, Robin, just sing that chorus one more time. If you can, just lift your voices to him one more time. He's worthy and he's

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Well, I love that second verse. I think you need to sing that second verse just one more time, Randy, because I want you to know something. The devil came looking for us, and he said, that old boy is mine, but Jesus

Thank you, BJ. We're going to take up the tithes and the offerings, and we just want to say thank you for everything that you are doing to help continue to take this gospel message around the world. And we just can't do this without your help. And for those of you that are watching and listening around the world, you can see the number on the screen. You can go online. You can see all that information right there. Call the number, go online, and donate to the work of God. Let's go to the Lord in prayer. Father, we come before you in the name of Jesus. And once again, we're just grateful and thankful for everything that you are doing here in this place. We ask that you would meet the needs of the people. Bless them in ways they do not know of. And we ask it in Jesus' name. Amen and amen. March around and drop off the tithes and the offerings into the boxes here.

Just worship Him this evening. Just lift your voices to Him. Just begin to shout the praises of God. He's holy. He's holy. Just one more time, Robin. Come on back.

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1: I want you to turn in your Bibles to Acts chapter 2. Reading just two verses tonight, Acts chapter 2, verses 17 and 18. This is what's coming. "And it shall come to pass in the last days, saith God, I will pour out of my spirit upon all flesh, and your sons and your daughters shall prophesy, and your young men shall see visions, and your old men shall dream dreams. And on my servants and on my handmaidens I will pour out in those days of my spirit, and they shall prophesy." Brother Dale said it just a moment ago. He spoke of we're living in chaotic times. You almost don't want to turn on the news. And I'm not just saying that for effect. We're messed up. This country is going in the wrong direction. We have no leadership politically or morally. The church, by and large, has abdicated its place as the moral arbitrator in the world by inviting the world into the church. Now, we've got a lot of good churches out there. We got a lot of good men pastoring that love God and are standing for truth. But we got too many mega churches. They don't stand for anything. They're more interested in numbers. So we've got a pandemic. We've got political upheaval. We've got economic uncertainty. We've got China breathing down our necks, and the list could go on and on. And people look at the news and they just shake their head. And we've gotten more emails in the last couple of months, especially on Mother's Program, of people, believers, saying this: "We're discouraged. We've lost hope." And I have to be honest with you, I don't understand that statement. Because if you know the Bible, you have hope. But you got too many Christians, they know what's happening, but they don't know what's going on. Now, let me say that again. We got too many Christians, they know what's happening, but they can't see beyond that. They don't know what's going on. That's what I want to preach about tonight. You may know what's happening, but do you know what's going on? What's happening is bad, but what's going on is going to be wonderful and glorious. We're going to be praying for believers to be filled with the Holy Spirit at the end of the service tonight. And you know, The last few weeks, the Lord has really been dealing with my heart.

to not forget or neglect preaching on the Holy Spirit. And you know, you say, well, how can that be? I preach on the Holy Spirit all the time. But when you're pastoring, it's very easy to get caught into a rut or thinking that you need to bring out this, you need to bring out that. We're living in a time that we need the Holy Spirit more than ever before. The church must have a move of God. The word of the Lord to the evangelical world is come to the Holy Spirit. And the word to the Pentecostals and charismatics is come back to the Holy Spirit. You may know what's happening, but do you know what's going on? If you have not been filled with the Spirit as we minister tonight, I want you to settle it in your mind, and by television, Sun Life Broadcasting Network, television, radio, internet, streaming live on Facebook, YouTube. I want you, those of you that want to be filled with the Spirit, to make up your mind and settle it in your mind that tonight is your night to receive God's greatest gift to the church. And don't let the devil tell you, well, you're by yourself in your house or your apartment. I got a letter a while back, a couple years ago, and it was a lady, and she said, I've been hungry for the Holy Spirit. I've been wanting to be filled with the Spirit, but she said, I can't get out much, and I don't know where to go to church, and I ministered on the Holy Spirit. She watched the program, and she got discouraged. She didn't think that by herself she could lift her hands and asked the Lord to fill her. And she was getting ready for bed, and she went and was taking a shower. And she said out loud, Lord, I really want to be filled. And she said, when I realized what was going on, I was speaking in tongues. I got one a while back, the lady. She said, I was going to pick up my kids in the afternoon at school, and we have, where she lived, we have a radio station. And she said, and at 3 o'clock every afternoon, I have a program preaching. And she said, I was driving the road. I pulled on the road that the school was on. My kids were waiting out front. And I had been hungry for the Holy Spirit. And she said, you were right as I was should turn into the school right before I got there. You started praying for people, and I just

But she got so caught up, she drove past her kids. And they watched Mama pass by with one hand on the wheel and one hand in the air. And this is what the mother said. She said when she finally realized she had passed the school, she went back and the kids got it. She said, "Oh, I'm so sorry, kids." They said, "We know you've been listening to Donnie again." But they went on and got filled. He wants to fill you tonight. He wants to fill you. You may know what's happening, but do you know what's going on? Father, we come before you in the name of your Son, Jesus. We thank you for the Spirit of the Lord that is in this house. A spirit of worship, a spirit of praise. Lord, I need you tonight. I need your help. I need your anointing. I'm asking you to help me. I yield control of all of my faculties to the control of the Holy Spirit. Speak to hearts, whether here in the sanctuary or watching or listening. Move upon them. And Lord, I'm asking for souls to be filled all across this nation and around the world. And Lord, we give you all the praise and all the glory. And everybody said amen and amen. You know, as a believer, no matter what's going on in the world, no matter what's going on in the church, no matter what's going on in your life, no matter how bad that it may look, as a believer, never forget that the Word of God is to be our guide. And if you will follow the book, you'll get to the right place. If the book is in you, you're not going to lose hope. You're not going to be discouraged. You're not going to be, oh yeah, I'm not saying that your faith won't be shaken, because that happens from time to time. But if you're a student of the Word, you'll come to realize that God, the creator of heaven and earth, he is in charge of all things, and nothing happens in this world unless God wills it or allows it. This past week, I was sitting at my desk, and we have a building on the property, and a lot of our buildings are named after missionaries. And one of the buildings on the property is the Victor Plymeyer building. Victor Plymeyer, and I have a place in my heart for the missionaries of past that brought the gospel and the Pentecost.

In his book that he wrote entitled High Adventures in Tibet, he talked about the demon spirits that he encountered every day, the witchcraft among the Tibetan people, the conjuring up of demon spirits, the hostility, the opposition that he faced. The government would not help him. They persecuted him. He talked about how that in the winter, the land was so inhospitable. The ground would freeze over until it was like concrete. Barely get by. No electric heat. No air conditioning. No nice place to stay in. The surroundings were not much better than what an animal would live in. But yet, that's where God called him. His wife died while he was there. Because he was a foreigner, they would not let him bury her in the cemetery in town. And because the ground was frozen, he had to hire a couple of men with pickaxes and shovels, and they had to literally go out of town and find a place and break up the frozen ground to dig a hole to bury his wife in a cheap, handmade casket. He said, as I pushed and shoveled the rocks and the dirt, and I heard it hit that shabby wooden casket. My life, it looked like I didn't know if I was gonna make it or not. And he said, all I had to depend upon was the Word of God. And he said, but the Word of God saw me through. Not long after he died, when he couldn't get into Tibet as the war started, he traveled across the United States. He was an Assembly of God missionary, and he would speak at all the major mission conferences. And it didn't matter what he preached on. He would always close out admonishing the missionaries and the people, don't forget Tibet. Don't forget Tibet. Pray for Tibet. Pray for the Holy Spirit to move, to fall, that the light of the gospel would shine in that country. When he died, they were gathering his belongings, his family, and one of the children picked up, relatives picked up his old worn Bible, pages coming out of it, marked up. They begin to thumb through it, and they found on the inside cover words that he had penned probably 40 or 50 years earlier. The writing, the ink was almost faded. And in his penmanship, he had written, "This is my roadmap. This is my roadmap. It is the King's highway. There are no side routes, only one unmistakable path. And no words have ever rung more true today than those words. It doesn't matter what's going on in the world. It doesn't matter what the devil is telling you. We don't pay attention to what the devil says. It's not up to the New York Times or the Los Angeles Times or the San Francisco, whatever they got there. But we as believers, we get our news from the Word of Almighty God. And this roadmap, when your back is against the wall, when you don't know which direction to go, if you'll open up this roadmap, this roadmap will lead you to the right destination every single time. It will bring a word of hope. It'll bring a word of consolation. It'll bring a word of encouragement. It'll bring a word that will inspire faith.

That's what I'm going to try to do tonight. Because look, on one side, yeah, we have problems. Let's face it. I mean, we all thought when 2021 would get here that this pandemic would be over. And it probably is. And, but we see, it's like we've got two countries. It's like that there is areas populated by people with common sense. And then you got other areas led by people that don't know what sense is. And no, don't get me wrong, this pandemic was real. The virus was real, but the reality of it is it's just a more stronger form of flu. That's really what it is. But yet, still today, a year later, states, schools are still closed, and our children, teachers won't teach our children. But yet, I just read today, in California, the teachers are refusing to go back to school, refusing to teach, but yet they're lining up to go to the border to teach immigrants. And I think that's wonderful. But God help us. What about our kids? Have we lost our mind? They tell us you got to wear a mask. And look, that's fine. We obeyed the rules around here. Whatever the rules were, we obeyed it. But there's more to this than a health situation. We're seeing the government stepping out, trying to control what we do and where we go. The mask, think about this. And once again, we wore masks, so don't get upset. And if you want to wear a hazmat suit, I don't care. Just come to church. I mean, if you want to create a bubble and roll in, that's fine. Just come to church. But think about this. There is a spirit behind this. When you cover your face, you lose your identity. You just become another faith, and that's what socialism and communists does. Communism does. They have to destroy the identity of the individual to make us all part of the collective. Then they tell us we can't gather together. You can't have Christmas. You can't have Thanksgiving. We didn't get that memo. You got to keep a certain distance. And that's, look, in the early days when we didn't know, that's great. It's better to be cautious until we learn some things. And so that's not what I'm talking about. I'm talking about the spirit that's behind it. And the reason why they don't want us getting together to talk is because that's where the idea exchange happens. But if you can keep people separated, if you can keep the churches closed, if you can keep people away from one another, they won't discuss. You see, the more you begin to discuss things, hello, hello, but they don't want that. Trying to isolate us, because we're seeing the greatest power grab in the history of the world. And you see, it used to be that we've got two political parties, but Democrats, Republicans. But that's really not true. What we have today is this. We have socialists and communists and some conservatives. That's what we have. And communism and socialism is not a philosophy. It is a religion. It is a religion that is empowered by demon spirits. And we see this, and it

looks crazy. And somebody asked me the other day, said, well, aren't you scared? And I said, scared of what? Of getting the virus. I said, man, I can get in a car wreck 30 seconds down the road. And as a child of God, my roadmap tells me that God has not given us a spirit of fear, but of power and love and a sound mind. That's what the roadmap says. God, the creator of the universe, has not given us a spirit of fear, but of power and of love and a sound mind. Hallelujah. And then we see the election. My president is in Florida. And I'm not going to talk about that. I don't know what happened. I think I know what happened. But I don't have the proof, so I can talk about crooks and thieves, but I can't prove it. Hello? But that's bad enough. But when you understand that the forces behind these people and the direction they're trying to force our nation, the path they're trying to lead us down, it is a path of destruction. It is a path of poverty. It is a path of taxes through your nose. It is a path where churches are controlled. Because no longer do we have people in positions of leadership that believe in the American dream and the American ideal. But they want to take America and bring us back to the days of Stalin. The Iron Curtain. And I know what I'm talking about. They said that you can't have church. I've said that three times and I want to get it into you. Who would ever thought in a nation founded upon the principle of the Word of God, founded upon the words, in God we trust, founded on the backs of the Puritans, that when they landed in Plymouth Harbor, the first thing that they did was they got down on their knees and they lifted their hands to heaven and they said, God, this new Israel, that's what they called it. They didn't call it America. They didn't call it the new America. They called it the new Israel. This new Israel, Lord, that you have given us, if you will bless us, we will dedicate this land to the glory of God. And the blessings of this country is because of the word of Almighty God. It's not because of the presidents that we've had. It's not because of our army. It's not because of Wall Street. It's because of one thing, the word of Almighty God. Listen to me. We are a Christian nation. We were not founded upon the principles of Buddha or Muhammad or Allah, but we were founded as a nation upon the principles of God the Father, God the Son, and God the Holy Spirit. And I have seen they're getting braver and braver in speaking out against the church, because what they want to do is they want to remove God from the discussion. They want to remove the Bible from the marketplace. They want to remove Jesus Christ. They hate us. They despise us. They want nothing to do with us.

Because when a true God-called preacher stands up to preach, what he preaches shakes them to their very core. Because we deal with sin. We stand up and say that we endorse and only endorse traditional marriage between a man and a woman. The home is the first institution that God created. It is holy. It is a picture of God's relationship to the church. And now they're telling you, if a kid's 8 years old and wants to change his sex, that kid can't go in a store and buy a beer. You can't go in and buy a gun. But all of a sudden, they're smart enough to determine what sex they are. It's being pushed. If you don't use the right pronoun, you're canceled. Well, I got news for you. There's only two genders, male and female. And you can take all the hormone treatments you want. You can have them cut everything they can cut. But at the end of the day, you're still a man if you were born a man, and you're still a woman if you were born a woman. You can put all the makeup on and grow your hair out long, but you're still an ugly man with makeup on. With your Adam's apple sticking out to here. Or they tell us you can't distinguish the doors of the bathroom. It has to be for either sex. No, it doesn't. I'm telling you right now, I'm not letting my grandkids, if they're in the restroom in the mall and somebody tries to go in there, that I know they're not who they say they are. We're going to have a come to Jesus meeting right there. I might be on the front page of the news as they haul me out in handcuffs and they arrest me for assault. But I love my grandkids enough to do that. Now, but now understand something. As a believer, though, we don't mistreat people. We do not mistreat people. We are to treat everyone the way we want to be treated. But we do not approve of sin. Well, you can have church, but you got to be 100 feet apart from one another. In California, you can't sing or chant. And the preacher has to wear a mask. Not doing it. Not doing it. We were created to sing praises unto God. And look. Somebody in a room just didn't come up and say, we're going to tell them they can't sing. They may have thought they thought of it, but it was inspired by the devil. Because when you get Christians together and they start lifting their voices, singing the praises of God, that's when the Spirit of God can move and touch hearts and touch lives. I don't care what Washington says. I don't care what the State House says. As long as we got breath, we're going to lift our voice and we're going to sing praises unto God. We're a divided nation. We are, the race problem has never been more acute
than it is right now. And it's that way because it's being fueled that way. And the narrative is being pushed that every white person's a racist. That's a lie. Let me just help you. I don't care if you're white, black, red, brown, yellow, or polka dot. Every ethnicity has racist in them. And the reason there's racism in the nation is not because of what you think. It's not a skin problem. It's not where you were born problem. It's not an environment problem. It is a sin problem. That's the problem. As long as there are sinners in the world, there's going to be evil people that seek to hurt other people. We look at all of this, and I'm going to say something right now. Oh, I'm going to say it right now. I want our African-American brothers and sisters to hear me. I love you. But you can't keep supporting a party, a political entity that is opposed to the gospel of Jesus Christ. Can't do it. You can't do it. When we got saved, we should have laid all that junk down. Racism was eradicated at Calvary 2,000 years ago. And we all bleed the same color. I'm no better than you. You're no better than me. Hello. But if we're saved, the Apostle Paul said, there's neither Jew nor Greek, bond or free, male or female. If you're saved, we're all one in Jesus Christ. But until the church, and especially the African American church, until they recognize that they've got to come out from the world and be separate. Because the Democratic Party or the Republican Party is not the answer. Our help is not in more handouts from Washington. It's not in building more schools. It's not in building more buildings or investing in this or that. The answer to the problem that plagues the human heart is Jesus Christ and Him crucified, resurrected, and seated by the right hand of the Father. Now that's what's happening. And I'm telling you, it can be depressing. But this afternoon, I was following my roadmap. And I want to just tell you where the roadmap brought me. My roadmap brought me to 2 Corinthians chapter 4, verses 8 and 9, where the Apostle Paul said, we're troubled on every side, yet not distressed. We're perplexed, but not in despair. Persecuted, but not forsaken. Cast down, but not destroyed. Yes, there's some bad things going on. Yes, there's some bad things that's happening. But look beyond the news and see through the eyes of the Spirit of God and see what's really going on. And I want to tell you, what's going on is God in

heaven is about ready to pour out the Holy Spirit on the whole wide world. Did you hear what I'm saying? That's what's happening in the world. But in heaven, what's going on is God the Father is turning to God the Son, telling God the Holy Spirit, get ready, get ready, get ready. I'm going to pour out my Spirit. Hallelujah. Happy days. Happy days. Happy days. As the songwriter wrote, I got a feeling everything's going to be all right. The Holy Ghost done told me everything's going to be all right. My help doesn't come from Washington, but I will look unto the hills from whence cometh my help. My help comes from the Lord. Hallelujah. The God we serve can pay your bills. He'll be your, as a songwriter said, I wish I could sing. He'll be your doctor. He'll be your lawyer. He'll be your brother. He'll be your sister. He'll be your mother. He'll be your father. He'll be whatever you need him to be. That's my introduction. The greatest move of God is before us. He said, in the last days. Now, you don't have to be a prophecy expert. You don't have to. You know, when I was growing up, we had some, and they may still be there, I just don't know who they are, but we had individuals that God gave an insight to end times. And several of them had these long charts that started with the fall. And when they got down to the last days, when they got down to the rise of the Antichrist, knowing that the Antichrist will come from nations that made up the old Roman Empire. And at the time that these charts were being used, most of those countries were under the grip of communism. And every chart, I can remember, we used to have them come here, and they were great men. They had an understanding, but none of them could figure out how that the yoke of communism was going to be broken. And they all had pictures of rockets and atomic bombs and mushroom clouds, because they all thought the only way that the grip, the iron curtain, can be pushed down is for a war to take place. But in the mid-90s, to show you how God can do things, we were in Orlando. I got up that morning before daylight to go do my run. When I left the hotel, there was an East Germany and a West Germany, and a wall called the Berlin Wall that I've been to. I got some chunks of it in my office and in my house. But when I walked back in and I turned on the television, I saw the scene. I couldn't register what it was first. And then all of a sudden I realized, that's people dancing and jumping on top of the Berlin Wall. What's going on? Not a bomb. God just said, that's enough. That's enough. That's enough. And within 3 years, our telecast was airing nationwide in the former Soviet Union. And we got over 1 million letters
not hype, not evangelistically speaking, a fact, over a million letters testifying of Russians that gave their heart to Jesus Christ. I can remember one letter written from Siberia. The man wrote, Mr. Swaggart, my life was a life of hate and darkness. I started my day, when I woke up, there was a fifth of vodka on the counter beside my bed. Before I could put my feet on the floor, I would drink half the bottle. All day long, I would fuel myself on vodka, and I would pass out at night. Couldn't break it, couldn't stop. But one day I found your program, and I started watching. And he said, I'm sitting there in my bed, propped up with a fifth of vodka and a glass in my hand full of vodka. And all of a sudden, you stopped and you pointed a finger through that television lens. And you said, you're sitting there and you're holding liquor and you can't break it. I'm here to tell you, there is one who broke the bondage of alcohol 2,000 years ago, and his name is Jesus Christ. And if you'll ask him to come into your life, he'll save you and break that bondage. He said, Brother Swaggart, I did what you said. I have not touched a drop since then. I am what you call born again. Oh, hallelujah. But from the day of Pentecost, when the Holy Spirit fell and the church was born, that's when the last days began. So we can say biblically and accurately that the time we're living in now is the last of the last days. Because make no mistake about it, we cannot continue going the way we're going. We cannot. We cannot survive chucking money out on Green New Deals or whatever they call it. You might as well take the money of America, set it on the ground, pour gasoline on it, and burn it. At least you can keep warm. Because in a darkened mind, somebody, are you an environmentalist? No, I'm not an environmentalist. I'm a Christian. And my Bible tells me the world is not going to be destroyed by greenhouse gases. This world is not going to be destroyed. Now, if you want to save a whale or hug a tree, go right ahead. Nothing wrong with that. We shouldn't litter. We should be responsible. This is God's creation. But we don't put people out of work because there's some bug in a tree. And there might not be another one left. Who cares? We never knew it existed before. I've told this before, but I got time. I've told this before. I'll tell it again. They got, every year, they got a bunch of rich people in this nation. They all gather and out in California. And you know, you can have a lot of money and still be stupid. Money does not improve your IQ. And so they're out meeting, and one of them got the bright idea that we got to get back one with nature. And so these grown men, titans of business and industry, I wish I knew what companies, because I would not buy any of their products. They said, oh, we got to get one with nature. So they took their clothes off, buck naked, started running through the woods.
hugging trees. Buck naked. Dancing, frolicking. What they didn't know was they were frolicking in a poison ivy patch. Who's got the calamine lotion? I'll put it on you if you put it on me. Without Jesus Christ, man is borderline insane. We laugh, but that's the state of the world. God help us. God help us. So you don't have to be a genius and know prophecy in and out to know that this world cannot continue the way that it's going. And it's not. It's not. For in the last days, it shall come to pass. In the Greek, that statement, it shall, it's an imperative command. There's no debate on it. Doesn't matter who tries to stop it. God, the creator of heaven and earth, said, in the last days, devil, demons, backslidden church, it shall come to pass. Nothing can stop it. No power can stop it. No power on earth or under earth can stop what God is going to do in these last days. It shall come to pass. I will pour out of my spirit. Oh, hallelujah. That word pour means to gush out. It means to flow abundantly. It means to give generously. God is not a stingy God. He said, I have come that you might have life and have it more abundantly. He's going to give you water to the ankles, and then water to the knees, then water to the loins, and then a river that cannot touch the bottom. You can't do it. Waters to swim in. Hallelujah. It's going to pour out, gush out upon America only. No, upon all flesh. That means every country of the world. Doesn't mean everybody's going to get saved, but it means that in every nation of the world, somebody is going to plug in to the right socket. Oh, how, listen, I don't care how bereft of knowledge somebody may be. I don't care how backward their country may be. If the person in that country will look up to heaven and say, there's got to be more than this, then God will send the Holy Spirit. If he has to perform a miracle, if he has to appear before him, he will do it to bring that soul in. Hallelujah. Upon all flesh. Do you realize right now this service is going in to well over 100 countries around the world? God has raised up this network to proclaim what I am preaching right now. Hold on, Europe. Hold on, Africa. Hold on, Asia. Hold on, Central America, South America, North America, the islands of the sea. Hold on, Middle East. A move of God is coming. Allah cannot stop it. Mohammed cannot stop it. Buddha cannot stop it. Because there is no God like our God. Hallelujah. Your sons and daughters shall prophesy. Kenneth Wiest, in his Greek translation of the New Testament, he says, he translates this way, your sons and your daughters shall speak forth by divine inspiration. Can you imagine when that day comes?

and all of a sudden kids get up and start prophesying and proclaiming the word of the Lord. Oh, and your young men shall see visions. Gabriel's had visions. Gabriel is actually part of the fulfillment of this prophecy. When he was 6 years old, getting ready downstairs, I was getting ready to go up and get the boys up to get dressed for school. And all of a sudden, I heard feet running. I heard them come tearing down the steps, and Gabriel came running into the kitchen. His eyes were that big. I said, "Gabriel, what's wrong?" He goes, "Daddy, I've just come back from heaven. And I remember picking him up and setting him on the counter because I knew when he said it, it was real." I said, What happened? What happened? He said, "I was asleep and I felt something bad in my room. And I looked up," and he said, "there was, even in the dark, there was something darker than the dark over my bed." I said, "Gabriel, what did you do?" He said, "I pulled the cover over my head. But then all of a sudden," he said, "I heard a voice say, 'It's all right, Gabriel.' And when I looked up, the room was bright. And Jesus was standing over me and said, 'Come on, I want to take you and show you some things.'" And he began to tell, I won't go into detail, but he began to tell me things. And then he told me something that threw me for a moment. He said, "We walked over heaven." He told me who he saw there. And then he said, "Jesus said, 'I want to take you and show you something.'" And he said, "Then we were gone. We were not in heaven anymore." And he said, "We were in the clouds looking down at people. And it was people as far as the eye could see." He said, "Never seen so many people." And he said, "The Lord Jesus began to take me closer. And in the far distance, I could hear a voice. And as we got closer, I began to be able to see, not only hear the voice better, but see. And it was Papa. And he was preaching. And there was somebody standing beside him, and he would say it in English, and they would speak another language." And I said, "Well, what language? He goes, "I don't know." And I said, "Well, can you describe the surroundings?" He goes, "Yes. They were in a big square. And all around it were these buildings that had funny columns." And I said, "What do you mean?" He said, they would go up and then they would come out like a flower, a tulip. And I'm like, what is he talking about? And then all of a sudden I said, "Wait here." And I went and got our encyclopedias. And I brought it in and I opened it to Russia. And I pointed to buildings. "Is that what you saw?" He was seeing those buildings. You've seen those pictures of Russia with those big. And I said, "But Gabriel, we're not in Russia." This is before the telecast went on. He just said, "Daddy, Papa is preaching to him. Within 2 years, we were on in Russia, preaching the gospel."

and your old men. Shall dream dreams. Now notice, he speaks of young men, sons and daughters, old men. There is no age discrimination and no gender discrimination. God doesn't care how old you are. He doesn't care what sex you are. He's just looking for a heart. To prophesy is speaking of the gift of prophecy. It's not meaning the office of the prophet. It's speaking of the gift, one of the nine gifts of the Spirit that is, we read about in 1 Corinthians chapter 12. The word prophesy, it has to do with forthtelling, to proclaim righteousness and the word of the Lord. And it actually means to flow forth. That's what the word prophesy, to flow forth. Can't wait for the day that they'll come out of Salvation Station and tell me little boys and girls were standing up giving words from the Lord. It's gonna happen. And on my singers, musicians, come on back. And on my servants and on my handmaidens, I will pour out of those days of my spirit. And they shall prophesy. Servants in the Greek, the word is doulos. And it literally means a male slave. Handmaidens in the Greek is doule. And it means a female slave. Kenneth Weiss, listen to this translation. Kenneth Weiss translates it this way. Upon men and women who are the slaves of others and yet belong to me. In those days, I will abundantly bestow my spirit, and they shall speak by divine inspiration. There's no age discrimination. There is no gender discrimination. There is no social discrimination whom God will use in these last days. Let me wrap it up real quick. The Spirit of God is going to be poured out. Why? For the greatest harvest that the church has ever seen. And then the trump of God is going to sound and the rapture is going to take place. Hallelujah! And in these last days, you can't afford to try to navigate this path without being filled with the Spirit. And those of you that are filled with the Spirit, you better learn quick how to depend upon the Spirit. Exclusively. And I don't know how many in this building has not yet been filled, but tonight He wants to fill you. He wants to fill you. Bow your heads. Father, we come before you in the name of your Son, Jesus. I'm asking, Lord, that your Spirit would move across this audience. Touch hearts and lives, Lord. Praise the name of the Lord. Every head bowed, every eye closed. How many in the building tonight would say right now, Brother Donnie, I know I'm saved, born again, but I've not yet been filled with the Spirit, and I want to receive tonight. Raise your hand right where you are. Hands going up. I want everyone to stand. Everyone stand. Come on, pastors. I want every one of you, and I want you to pay close attention to my instructions. I want those of you that raised your hand, I want you to step out and come stand side by side, shoulder to shoulder. Don't bunch up in a group. Fan out side by side, shoulder to shoulder. Come on right now.

0: Hallelujah. 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
0: Step up closer. 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Now give me a spirit-filled believer to come stand with them. A man with a man, a woman with a man.

want you to look at me right now. I want you to look at me, every one of you, because I have to give you some instruction. And those of you watching, those of you listening, wherever in the world you may be, the same instructions I'm giving them, they're for you. Number one, the only requirement to be filled with the Spirit is to be born again, saved. That's it. You don't have to be a member of this church. You don't have to be a member of any man-made church, as long as you're a member of His church. Number two, we believe according to Acts 2 that everyone that is filled will speak in other tongues. Tongues is not gibberish. It is languages known and spoken somewhere on this earth, but not known or spoken by you. Well, how do you know that? Well, go to Acts 2, jump down to about verse 6 and start reading down, and you'll read exactly what I'm talking about. Number three, and this is the most critical thing, everything we receive from the Lord comes by faith. You are saved by faith. You're healed by faith. You're justified by faith. You're sanctified by faith. Likewise, you're filled with the Holy Spirit by faith, which means you're not here to beg for it. It's a free gift you've come to receive. And here's how faith must be activated. In just a moment, not yet, in just a moment, I'm going to ask each one of you that's come to be filled to lift your hands as a sign of surrender and submission. I'm going to pray. And when I get through praying, these pastors, these Spirit-filled believers that are standing behind you, they're going to lay their hands on you, and they're going to lay hands on you speaking in other tongues. I want you to pray this prayer out loud. I just want you to say, Father, in the name of Jesus, not yet, by faith, I receive the infilling of the Holy Spirit. That's a faith declaration. Most of you, when you got saved, you prayed the sinner's prayer. That's a faith declaration for your salvation. You're doing the exact same thing, but this time it's for your spirit baptism. When you get through uttering that, you'll begin to sense and feel words, language, sentences flowing from deep. Not here, here. That's the Holy Spirit. Here's where the faith comes in. Open your mouth, yield your tongue, and by faith, begin to speak what you sense and what you feel. I like to say it this way. You start it, but He finishes it. You start it, but He finishes it. And that goes for you right there. I want you to lift your hands right now. Those of you in the audience, I want you, when we start praying for them, I want you to lift your hands, start worshiping the Lord in your prayer language. We're going to fill this sanctuary with the glory of God. Father, in the name of Jesus, this Thursday night, Family Worship Center, Baton Rouge, Louisiana, these are your children, and they have come tonight to be filled with the Holy Spirit. And Lord, right now, I'm asking that you would pour out your Spirit just as it was poured out on the day of Pentecost. And Lord, we say it right now, by faith, be filled with the Holy Spirit. Now lay hands on them right now. Lay hands.

Jesus. Open that mouth in my faith.

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3: 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And that is the power.

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1: This is Dr. Gabriel Swaggart, and we've got something that I believe you need. 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I'll never forget the day whenever my grandfather began to explain to us as a family that the Lord had been dealing with him about putting together a study Bible, but it was unlike any other study Bible on the market. We didn't really quite comprehend until we got it into our hands, and we realized what a valuable tool the Expositor Study Bible really is. 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And we also have brand new, hot off the press, our French edition of the Expositor Study Bible. You can see it right there on the screen. 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You will not be disappointed.
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4: Well, praise the Lord. I was 45 years old when I met Jesus, and life changed, praise God. But it was so hard. Temptations were terrible at the beginning of my salvation walk. And one night, just a few days after I was born again, Satan came into my room and he said, "I'll kill you for what you've done. The first mistake you make, I'm going to be there and I'm going to take your life." And when he said that, the walls of my bedroom shook. 2 to 3 weeks later, he tried to kill me. I was going downtown in our hometown, and I stopped at a crossing, and a car was coming behind me, hit me about 45 miles an hour, dead stop. Threw my body out the back window up to my waist, and I was in a little Toyota pickup, and it threw me into a car in front and sandwiched me in. And I fell back inside the front seat, and I was squashed in the front seat, and I couldn't move my legs and my arms. I was just dead from the waist down. And all of a sudden, a highway patrolman, a dear friend of mine, praise God, came running up to the door, and he was just parked just down the street, and he saw it all happen.

put his hand on my head and said, Shambaya, ha da da da da da da. Praise God. He said, Roy, don't move. And I said, why? He says, you've got a huge knot on the back of your neck. And he says, I think your neck's broken. And he said, can you feel anything? And I said, no, I can't move. And he started just praying. And the ambulance came and they got me. Took me to the hospital, put me in the x-ray room. I never felt any pain whatsoever all through this. They brought me back out in the emergency room, took the neck brace off, and the doctor says, we thought your neck was broken. But what happened was your spinal cord popped out of your vertebrae and the back of your neck. And he said, you should have been crippled. And he said, do you hurt? And I said, I have no pain. He said, take this medicine, this painkillers, because tomorrow you're not going to be able to stand up. You're going to be in so much pain. Well, praise God, the next morning I got up. I could feel nothing, and I threw the painkillers away. Praise God. Without him, I am nothing.

0: without him, I would still be an alcoholic. 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
1: Praise God, Jesus.
0: Without him, my family, they wouldn't know Jesus.
1: That's a yes. That's a...
0: But let me tell

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Everywhere that this signal reaches, all over the world, the Lord delights in showing himself real to those who will dare to believe him. The doctors told you it's no hope, you've been sent home to die, but there is hope in Christ. And as Gracie sings this chorus one more time, I want you to just reach out by faith and take it. Sir, you need victory. The drugs are going to kill you. The alcohol is going to kill you. 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If you'll turn to him right now. The chorus, please.

Yes. 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He was wounded for our transgressions.

He's the healer of every sickness. Oh, yes, he is.

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benefit from the life of Brother Jimmy Swagger. I thank you for Sister Frances. I thank you for Gabe, for Brother Donnie. And Lord, I'd ask that you would comfort them in these times, comfort our people, comfort our hearts, for the void is large. But Lord, you can give us a peace and a grace. Lord, when my dad lost his mother, he said the next morning, he said there was a grace there that he did not expect to find. And Lord, let us find that grace, that handful on purpose, just as Brother Swaggart said it often. He talked about your handfuls on purpose that Boaz left behind for Ruth. Lord, leave us handfuls on purpose of your grace. Leave us, as Brother Tim Hill ministered earlier this year, those blessings behind that we can pick them up on our journey of life. And as a congregation and as a church, Lord, I just ask your grace would imbue us, your grace would fill us. Lord, your grace would touch and minister to every heart that's troubled, hurt, discouraged. And tonight I ask for your anointing to minister your word. And we thank you, Lord, once again for the legacy of Brother Swaggart. And Lord, what he's taught us and helped us to understand about the gospel. Lord, only eternity will tell the impact of his life. And we just thank you for him once again. And we thank you for your son who's with us tonight. He's seated on the throne on the right hand of the Father, making intercession for his church. And Lord, the truth is still true that you will build your church and the gates of hell will not prevail against it. On this rock, you said long ago, and it's still the rock, which is Christ Jesus. You said you'd liken us to a house that was built on a rock. Those who hear your word and obey it, they'll be likened to a house built on rock. But those who hear it and do not obey, they will be likened to a house built upon sand. When the winds and the storms came, the tests and the trials came, great was the fall of that house that was built on the wrong foundation. And we're just thankful tonight as a people. I'm thankful as your child. I'm thankful for what I've been able to experience here in this church, my family, my loved ones, and our friends here in Family Worship Center. We're thankful for your spirit and what you've done before, but greater still, you have great promises for us. And Lord, we thank you for the bread you're going to provide for the journey ahead. Let your anointing come tonight. Let your anointing help me to minister. Lord, I can't do it without you. I have nothing to offer but by your spirit, as Zechariah said. And I'll ask it in Jesus' name. And all God's people said, amen. Amen. I want to come from the great book of Ephesians, as I said, and as you're turning to chapter 3, I want to give you my title now because, knowing myself, I'll forget. When we learn to bring him glory. When we learn to bring him glory. Chapter 3 and verse 20 and 21. When you're there, give me a good Baton Rouge Family Worship Center. Amen. Amen. Nope, that wasn't a good one. That was okay. And listen, it's my birthday, so I get to be selfish tonight. So let's do a little bit better on that one. Give me a good amen. Now unto him, speaking of Christ, unto him that is able to do exceeding abundantly above. I like to call this Buzz Lightyear theology. Anybody raised on Toy Story in the house? All right. Buzz Lightyear had a great phrase, and in the Greek, I think it means something like this: to infinity and beyond. What it means is, if you can think it, if you can imagine it, it's too small for God. Because what he wants to do and can do through his people, now because of the cross, what we've come to learn how to bring him glory is God, he can do exceeding abundantly above anything human minds can imagine, think, comprehend. You believe that? That's the kind of God we serve. Above all that we can ask or think, according though, how does he do it? To the power that works in us. And here it is: unto him be, say it with me, glory. I said, unto him be glory in the church by Christ Jesus.

throughout all ages, world without end. Amen. When we learn to bring him glory. It's interesting, Ephesians parts ways with the doctrinal portion of the text in the same way that Paul patterns his teaching in another great book, the book of Romans. If you'll turn to chapter 11 of Romans, I'll show you what I'm talking about. He's taught doctrine to the church at Rome, and he says this at the end of chapter 11 of Romans. Listen to this great truth. Before he goes into how we ought to bring God glory, and I want to be clear tonight, God gets glory in and through his people when he lives through us. And here he says the same thing. For of him and through, we've got to understand this first though. Before we move into how to live for God, what we should be looking like, how we should be acting, what we should be living like, Paul will give us this truth, and it's about the glory of Christ, how to bring him glory. Well, here's how it comes. For of him and through him and to him are some things? All things. If we understand that I can do nothing, it's an old song we used to sing, I'm wrapped up, I'm tied up, I'm tangled all up in Jesus. You believe that tonight? If you don't, well, you should, because you're wrapped up, you're tied up, you're tangled all up in Jesus. He saved you. He then came and lived on the inside of you, but you cannot live the Christian life in and of yourself. So Paul says once again, if you missed my teaching in Romans, let me remind you what I taught. Of him and through him and to him are all things, to whom be what? Glory forever. And I want to give you a proposition tonight. A church, as we learn from the book of Ephesians, how many know Paul lived what he preached? He was very aware of something. When we get a hold of how to bring God glory, we will face the powers of darkness like we've never faced them before. He will read to us, or he will write to us rather, in the sixth chapter of Ephesians. Finally, my brethren, be strong in the Lord. He's speaking to a church now that's heard how to live for God. Aren't you thankful for at least a little bit of knowledge on how to live for God? Amen. Have you learned something about how to live for God? Well, if you have, it's so that we can learn to bring him glory. And a church that has begun to truly glorify Christ is going to be a very persecuted church. And so Paul knows this. You've grasped my teaching. You understand my doctrine. And he knows how fickle people of God can be. And he's concerned with their faith. He's concerned with the strategies of Satan, that he's going to come in and try to tip the boat over, if you will. He's going to come in with strategizing and schemes of darkness. And they will face, as he says, the evil day, that you would know how to stand in that evil day, being shod with the preparation of the gospel of peace, putting on the helmet of salvation, a chest plate of righteousness, your loins girt about with the truth. It's the only bulwark against the schemes of Satan, is what we believe. Peter said this. He said, resist him steadfast in the what? In the faith. So he's after our faith. But in both Gospels, Romans and Ephesians, Paul shows us that what we believe will lead to a changed life, and that changed life will bring Christ what? It will bring him glory. If you're not sure of what God saved you for, look with me in Isaiah chapter 43. Isaiah chapter 43, he says this in verse 18, remember ye not the former things, neither consider the things of old. What's he saying? What I'm about to do is greater than what I did in Egypt. What I'm about to do is greater than what I did under my servant David. I'm going to do a new thing. And how many know this, that the new thing is still new? Remember not the former things, neither consider the things of old. Don't go backwards.
We're going forward, the prophet says. Behold, I will do a new thing. Now it shall spring forth. Shall you not know it? I will even make a way in the wilderness and rivers in the desert. He's talking about the new covenant here. The beast of the field shall honor me, the dragons and the owls, because I give waters in the wilderness and rivers in the desert to give drink to my people, my chosen. You say, what's he talking about? Did you know that in the 8th chapter of Romans, that even creation is awaiting the manifestation of the glory of the sons of God? The prophecy, the new thing, is still new because we've still got to see more of the new thing. It's coming in the millennial kingdom, and there's going to be a time, and the creation around us is awaiting the manifestation of what's on the inside of us. It's not just you were made new at salvation. If you read that properly in 2 Corinthians chapter 5, I believe in verse 17, when he said, if any man be in Christ, he's a new creation. Old things pass away. Behold, everything becomes new. But it's literally the idea of it's becoming new. You're not just made new in the past, but it's a work in the past with continuing results. And one day, this new thing, the world's going to really see it. You and I still haven't seen how new the new thing really is. But it's coming one day. The beasts of the field are awaiting the manifestation of the sons of God. And he says this in verse 21, and then he prophesies, this people have I formed for myself. They shall show forth my praise. What's that? They're going to bring me glory. What's our purpose? To bring him. He says in chapter 61 of the same book, the Spirit of the Lord is upon me because the Lord has anointed me to preach good tidings to the meek. He sent me to bind up the brokenhearted, to proclaim liberty to the captives, recovering of sight to the blind, opening of the prison to them that are bound, to proclaim the acceptable year of the Lord and the day of vengeance of our God, to comfort all that mourn, to appoint unto them that mourn in Zion, to give them beauty for ashes, the oil of joy for mourning. Aren't you glad for the joy of the Lord tonight? The garment of praise for the spirit of heaven. We should be a people of praise. Amen. That was a little weak. We should be a people of praise. Not when we feel like it, but simply like Paul. He didn't feel like it in Philippi. Are you kidding me? It was locked in the stocks. He had no hope. But he said, Lord, I know one thing. You're worthy of praise. And look what happened when he just made the choice to open up his mouth. The prison house was shaken and every captive was let free. We should praise him. We've been called to show forth the praises of him who's called us out of darkness into his marvelous light. But he says, the oil of joy for mourning, the garment of praise for the spirit of heaviness, that they might be called the trees of righteousness, the planting of the Lord, that God might be glorified. Trees of righteousness. In the Hebrew, it's a strong tree that is noted. It's the fruit, it's noted for its righteousness. God has called us to be a people that bring forth his praise. Isaiah said in chapter 42 or chapter 43, and then he says, this people, when I'm finished getting rid of all the mourning and the sadness and they show forth my praise, they're going to be trees that are noted for the way that they live. A people that's truly been regenerated, a people that have truly been restored. Rehabilitation's really not the idea. Transformation and recreation is the idea. But that people, they are marked as trees of righteousness. So here's the point. What we teach and what we believe, what we've been privileged to come to know, the doctrine that Paul taught is so that we could bring him glory. Glory. There's an outline in the book of Ephesians that I want us to take note of. Paul paints a picture using Old Testament typology of a temple. And this isn't news to any of you. We are the temple
of the Holy Spirit. But he uses language in Ephesians, and if you missed it,

You ought to go back and hear Brother Sean's message on this book because he did a masterful job. That's the right adjective. None else will do. It was masterful. And I mean that. It was special. So you ought to go listen to it. So I'm going to take a stab at this great book for a moment, though, because 6 chapters, very succinct. I read the text right here in the middle of the book. It divides the doctrinal section from the practical section, what we believe and how we live, what we believe and what we practice. But there's a progression of thought in Paul's mind here, and he starts with the word to show us this picture of the Old Testament temple, and he's showing us that we are the new temple. You and I are the new temple, and every temple has a foundation. And that's what he says in chapter 2. Chapter 2 in verse 19 says, "Now therefore you are no more strangers and foreigners, but fellow citizens with the saints and of the household of God, and you're built upon the foundation of the apostles and prophets." You're built upon the foundation of the apostles and prophets. He's not saying that the apostles and prophets were the foundation. He tells us what the foundation was in the next phrase. Jesus Christ is the chief cornerstone. But they were, just as Paul's described in the 3rd chapter of 1 Corinthians, foundation layers. Paul calls himself a master builder. His job was to properly lay the foundation. And in every temple where God seeks to be glorified, there is and must be a foundation. And this is the truth that we see in the book of Ephesians. And go here with me, if you will. If you're taking notes, this is what I want you to see, this progression of thought. The foundation grants us access. Everyone say access. He says, by one Spirit, we all have access unto the Father. The word access in the Greek is this old thought, this old idea of a servant who would secure a private invitation with the king. How many know that the Spirit of God has secured for each one of God's children, because the foundation's been laid, you and I have unequivocal access to the Father tonight? Why? What's my foundation? What grants me access? Paul tells us that, and I know most of the church, we're having an identity crisis, but he tells us what our identity is over and over again in Ephesians. I'm in him. My identity is in him. And just in case you didn't know it, in Christ, he says in verse 3, chapter 1, you're blessed. You're blessed with all spiritual blessings in heavenly places in Christ Jesus. He tells you you're chosen, and that in the Greek, it's like the middle, it's the middle voice in the Greek, and in the middle voice, you can just think of a boomerang, and a boomerang always what? It always comes back to the individual. And God's chosen you, but it's for a purpose all his own, not for one you choose. We are uniquely called, so we are blessed. Say, I'm blessed. See, this is our foundation. I am blessed in Christ. I am chosen in Christ. I am predestined in Christ. Just a little note to our Calvinist friends. That word predestined is never connected to the lost in the New Testament. Think about that for a moment. Don't get nervous. Don't turn the channel. Just think about it. Just deal with the truth for a moment. Go look through the data. Go look through the information. Not one time will you see the word predestinated, established, or connected to someone who is not saved. What is the point? Well, we try to say some are destined to hell and some are destined to heaven. No, sir. You can't steal the term. It's connected to only the church of God. So what it's telling us is not so much if we're going to be saved. It's really talking about the purpose for which we were saved. Can I get an amen tonight? If you don't amen, I'll amen myself. Preach on, Brother Larson. Teach on, Brother Larson. I don't know where that came from. Hit me for the first time I ever heard it. But you are predestined in Christ. Meaning he thought about this a lot longer than you have. He had this, he had you in mind. Now, yes, I know it's hard to believe it, but when he was on the cross, you and I were on his mind. For the joy set before him, he endured the cross, despising the shame. Looking unto Jesus,
the author and finisher of our faith. Looking unto Jesus, who for the joy set before him, he had us in mind. We were predestined to what? To be holy. He chose us for a purpose all his own. So he's thought about this. And the point is, this is my foundation, not what I feel like, but what I am in Christ. That's the foundation of the new temple. I'm blessed, I'm chosen, I'm predestinated. Oh, I'm forgiven. Anybody forgiven tonight? Old things passed away. Behold, all things become. You think it's not important, but how many Christians are dragged down by past failure? You've got to know that you know that you know, and what you are is who you are in Christ. So I'm redeemed, he says, bought with a price. I'm not my own. I'm chosen, I'm predestined. I love this one. I'm sealed by the Spirit in Christ. What's my foundation? I'm sealed, meaning if he paid for me and he deposited the earnest of my inheritance, which was the Holy Spirit, then he's promised to come and get me again. That's my foundation. Oh, yeah, that's cute. That's a cute gospel you're preaching. No, sir, that is the truth. That's what we live by. That's the foundation. I'm sealed by the Spirit. Oh, and by the way, and I'm quickened by the Spirit. I'm quickened in him, meaning I'm not what I once was. The old man's been crucified, and I've been made alive. Anybody been made alive tonight? Well, I don't feel made alive. Well, you are. It's your foundation. You better get used to it. This is what he wants your feet planted on. This is the foundation that grants us access to the Father. If you start to doubt, if you start to wonder how to come in, if you go another way, he says they're a robber and they're a thief. But my sheep hear my voice. They come the right way. They go through the door. I'm the door of the sheep. Amen? So we've got to know how to get access. And so the foundation, here's the process of thought, grants me access. Number two, that access grants me now fellowship. Paul says this, chapter 3, verse 9. And to make all men see what is the fellowship of the mystery. Just as in the Old Testament, there was a foundation to that old temple. But that foundation granted access, and that access allowed us to enter in and have what? Fellowship with Christ. But that fellowship gives me access to power. Paul says that. And then that power, he says, is how we bring him glory. Let me show you what I'm talking about. First of all, if we go back to chapter 2 and we look at Paul's argument, we see he's established already that we are to be a habitation of God through the Spirit. That's the purpose, that God would live through his. A habitation is a living place. It's a dwelling place. That's the purpose of Christianity. Don't get sidetracked by dead-end items in the faith. It's all about fellowship. Ever since the beginning of time, God has always been trying to restore fellowship with his people. It was broken in the garden. And I heard a preacher say this. I'll get myself in trouble saying what other preachers say, but here we go. Popular minister back in the 50s and 60s, I guess, said he was on a plane and he flew, I don't know, he was a world-class flyer. I mean, he flew everywhere and he knew better than to accept the seat they gave him on the plane, but he sat in the back and he sat in the middle seat. Anybody knows about the middle seat? Oh, I know about the middle seat. He said, to my right, there was a lady who was very corpulent. He said, that was a nice word for fat. Said she used all of her seat and half of mine. To my left, I noticed a gentleman, a black gentleman, his legs just went on and on and on. He said, this is going to be a fun ride. He said he looked and talked to him. He said he was playing for the New York Knicks. Started to talk to him. He said, look, when you're out there on the court, how do you guard in the post? He said, do you watch their hands? Do you look at their face? Do you try to catch their expression to kind of anticipate where they're going, to the left, to the right? He said, no, I look at their belly button. He said, because if it doesn't go anywhere, they're not going anywhere. You know what? As Christians and as believers,
God's not made this hard. He's had the same purpose from, let's not get distracted. From the beginning of time, fellowship in the garden was broken, was it not?

And even till now, what's he been trying to do? Restore fellowship. Did you know that through Christ, that access has been granted, and we get to now enjoy, number two, fellowship with Christ. What's the purpose of fellowship? Now, let me hurry up. I'm closing. It means absolutely nothing. But fellowship in the Greek, it's speaking, it actually, it's a funny thing. It's a manuscript conversation that I don't have time to go into, but the idea you get from the word is economy. It's where we get our English word economy. So Paul is saying that I've been given a stewardship over the new economy of God. And he's given this idea of almost like a secret society. And a secret society has a certain pattern and a way that it operates. And so Paul's saying, I've been given stewardship to show you how the new covenant operates. I've been given stewardship over the economy of the new covenant. And you and I have access to now experience this fellowship in the gospel. But Paul knows something. He knows that even with the slightest bit of news that is negative, it might shake their faith. And so you read in chapter three of Ephesians, where he says this. He says, wherefore, verse 13, I desire that you faint not at my tribulations for you, which is your glory. What he was talking about, he introduces himself as the prisoner of the Lord. He didn't want their faith to be shaken by what they had heard had happened to him. He knew if their faith was shaken, it would ruin and could threaten the foundation that was being laid, and that the fellowship God had called them to could be broken. So he says, for this cause, everyone say, for this cause. Wherefore, I desire that you faint not at my tribulations. For this cause, I bow my knees to the Father of our Lord Jesus Christ, of whom the whole family in heaven and earth is named, that he would grant you, look at your neighbor and say, he's talking to you, according to the riches of his glory, to be strengthened with might by his Spirit in the inner man. That Christ may dwell, there it is, dwell in your hearts by faith. That word dwell is the idea, not we know that Christ lives on the inside of us, but it's a difference between living somewhere and liking where you're living. It literally means that he would be at home in his people. And how is he at home in his people? It's through a people who have fellowship with him. It's the idea of, as Brother Gabe said this morning, this isn't an overnight thing. It's not a drive-through Christianity. It takes time. It requires fellowship for the truths to be solidified in our hearts. And Paul's fearful that news of his imprisonment would shake their faith. And everything that he's tried to do, Satan, through his schemes, because he knows they've learned how to live for God, through his schemes, he'll use anything. How many know he'll use anything to get our faith off track? And he was using the idea that Paul's in prison. I mean, if this is what it means to be a man of God, I mean, Paul's put up as a spectacle. He's in prison, he's shipwrecked, he's broken so we could be blessed, is kind of how he puts it. And he's saying, I don't want your faith to be shaken by the fact of what's happened to me. And I've been studying these scriptures, thinking about this house, thinking about what we've been going through as a church body in transition, losing minister of this house. And if there's anything that's clear about what Paul's saying, we've got to say this too. Because in these moments, in these times, in this time of transition, Satan wants to come in and scheme at this church to try to get you off track in these moments. He'll use anything, and certainly the disheartening idea of losing, of course, Brother Swaggart, it would be true of any church losing their pastor. Satan can come in and start planting lies and deceitful webs or begin to be woven, that really all we have to come to the conclusion, though, is that God never makes mistakes. Paul was in prison, amen. And I can think back to Brother Donnie's messages just as the news came and we experienced the loss. But that one thought, he went to the Psalms and he began to tell us as a local church, he used to tell us, God's ways are perfect. He was saying it over and over. He said it through a few messages, if you remember. God's ways, the

to be able to say that God never makes mistakes. In 1932, A.M. Overton was the pastor of a church in Mississippi with a wife and three small children. His wife was pregnant with their fourth child, but when it came time for delivery, there were complications, and both she and the baby died. During the funeral service, the preacher officiating the service noticed Pastor Overton writing something on a piece of paper. After the service, the minister asked him about it, and he handed him the paper with a poem he had just written, which he titled, "He Maketh No Mistake." The poem reads as follows. "My father's way may twist and turn. My heart may throb and ache. But in my soul I'm glad to know he maketh no mistake. My cherished plans may go astray. My hopes may fade away. But still I'll trust my Lord to lead, for he does know the way. Though night be dark and it may seem that day will never break, I'll pin my faith, my all in him. He maketh no mistake. There's so much now I cannot see. My eyesight's far too dim. But come what may, I'll simply trust and leave it all to him. For by and by the mist will lift, and plain it all he'll make. Through all the way, though dark to me, he made not one mistake." Trust, faith, that's solidified in the gospel. Look at what Paul says. You okay if I teach a little more? All righty. Chapter 3, Paul says this. "For this cause I bow my knees to the Father." So your faith's not shaken. So you understand he's made no mistake. So you don't have more questions than you have answers. "I pray that God would fill you with his spirit in the inner man, that Christ would dwell in your hearts by faith." We need strength by the Spirit so that Christ can be at home in his people. And then what will it lead to? Being rooted and grounded in love.

time to be cemented. I'm talking about the foundation of the temple. Then Paul comes and brings us to the fellowship of the temple. That fellowship is for the purpose of our faith maturing. Fellowship, when we think of it, it brings maturity in God. We are called to the faith, but we're also called to fellowship. And fellowship can't happen if we don't continue, if we don't keep going. So that your faith would be rooted and grounded in love, that we may be able to comprehend with all saints what's the breadth and the length and depth and height, and to know the love of Christ which passes knowledge, that you might be filled with all the fullness of God. What's he describing? He's saying what he said in 1 Corinthians chapter 2, eye has not seen, nor ear has heard the things which God has prepared for those that love him, but he has revealed them unto us by his Spirit, that we would know the things that are freely given to us of God. There's a breadth to this gospel. There's a length to it. There's so much behind the veil of Christ, he says in Colossians, that behind the veil of Christ, in Christ, are hidden. Say they're hidden. You know what? When something's hidden, it requires seeking. It requires seeking. And in the new temple, Paul begins with praise, and then he goes to prayer, because prayer is where we seek him. We talked about that this morning. But some people are praying, as he

spiritual growth, that your eyes would be open to all that. What is he talking about? That your eyes would be open to see the breadth and the length and the depth and the height, that you would come to know the love of Christ that surpasses human knowledge. How about it? We need revelation knowledge, and if we come to the foundation, we'll get access. And if we have access, we will then have fellowship. And as fellowship comes, then we'll start to experience the power of God. And he says he's exceedingly abundant, according to him who's able to do exceeding abundantly above all that we could ask or think, according to what? The power that works in us. As we walk with Christ, we have access and we experience the Spirit. You can't separate the Holy Spirit from Christ. If our foundation solidified, what Paul's painting the idea of is a people who have access, they have access to the Holy Spirit. They've learned how to live under the terms of the new covenant, and the Holy Spirit is there to bring Christ glory. And so that power that he's talking about in chapter 3, verse 20, that power is at work in us, he says. And that power that's at work, if it's not at work, we cannot bring him glory. Thus, we cannot move into chapters 4, 5, and 6. If the foundation is rocked, if the foundation's not correct, and if the fellowship that brings solidified faith, that compacts the truth in our hearts so that we can have fellowship, access to the Spirit, then we'll never truly experience the power of God, and then we can never bring him glory. So how do we bring him glory? You know, the word glory is interesting because when you go to the Old Testament, many times it speaks of weight. It can also speak of the riches of the temple. And so the idea is this: God does not renovate his house with cheap materials. He doesn't build with cheap materials. It was filled with gold, and every bit of the gold and the silver, it was a type of who? It was a type of Christ. That Old Testament temple was showing us that in the new temple, it would be all of Christ. What did we say? Romans chapter 11, unto him, by him, through him. See, we cannot just do it. See, many Christians have Nike theology, and it's just moralism at the end of the day.

you present your bodies a living sacrifice. Stop right there. Before he says, love your neighbor. Before he says, give to the church. Before he says, treat your neighbor right. What does he say? We must be a living sacrifice. Why? Because he cannot get glory just by just do it theology. He must live through his people. Therefore, he says in Galatians 2:20, he says, I am crucified with Christ. Nevertheless, I live, yet not I, but Christ who lives in me. And the life that I now live in the flesh, I live it by the faith of the Son of God who loved me and gave himself for me. How does Christ get glory? By the power that works in us. According to the power that works in us, unto him be glory. When the power's at work in God's people, when the foundation's been laid and the fellowship's been ensued, then we have access, our faith grows, we're matured. We have been granted access, though, to the power of the Spirit. What kind of power? The same power that raised Christ from the dead dwells in you, Romans 8 says. Therefore, he shall quicken your mortal bodies by his Spirit that lives in you. You expect him to do that? Do you trust him to do that? These are God's ways, and a people that have come to understand how to bring him, just beginning to, is all I feel we've done, learning how to bring Christ's glory in his church. They're gonna face the powers of darkness like never before. Oh, and by the way, he's not just after our theology. He's after the way we practice that theology. So it doesn't stop there. In chapter 4, he says, walk in wisdom, walk in love, walk in the what? The light. It's how we live. But you can see he doesn't say this to people who haven't experienced the power. They understand the foundation, the fellowship, have access to the power. He lives through his people, and now he can walk in his people. It's not you walking, it's him walking. That's what we have to understand. See, because you and I, he says walk, the first thing he says is walk what? Just testing your Bible knowledge here. Chapter 4, verse 1, walk worthy of the calling. The word is axios in the Greek, and it's the idea of a scale. They would measure worth and value in the, you know, by a scale. They place the gold in how heavy it is. That's how much it's worth. So the idea is, look at Christ and all that he's called you to and all that he's brought you to, and put your life on the other side of the scale. And the question is, does it measure up? And the answer is, we all have to answer no. How can we walk worthy? According to the power that, when the power is at work in God's people, then, say then he says, walk worthy of your calling. What's the worthy call? Understand this, and I'll fast track through this. Singers and musicians, come on back. The value of every Christian. He says in verse 7 that each one of us have been given grace. The value of every Christian. Walking worthy is walking with a renewed mind. Walking worthy of the calling, not only a renewed mind, putting off sin, laying aside anger, laying aside malice, laying aside fornication. Be imitators of God. Walk in what? Love. And love does no ill to his neighbor. Love is not training us to sin. So Paul says, when he's living through his people, this is how Christ gets glory. This is the new thing. This is the New Testament. The new thing is him living through his people, and they begin to walk. This new temple, this idea of bringing Christ glory can only happen as he walks and lives in his people. And so he says, walk in love, walk in wisdom. And then he says something as I close that is very important in our day. He says, be not drunk with wine. Remember I said he doesn't build with cheap materials? Then why are some of us? Everything

the world has to offer is cheap. And you say, well, he doesn't say not to drink any wine. He just says don't get drunk. Oh, I hear you. I got you. I know the argument. But let me point out something. Let's leave that alone for a moment. You want to argue against that? And I know I just heard a very popular preacher talking about the liberty we have as Christians. So we'll leave that alone. I disagreed with him. Because in this text, he says in chapter 5 is where it's found. We need to read everything we understand about the Bible. You've got to read it in its context. Look at what Paul says in chapter 5, verse 15, and then we'll come up to 18. He says, see then that you walk circumspectly. What does that mean? Everyone say carefully. That means, well, look at there. It's provided for us. Thank you, Brother Swaggart. See then that you walk carefully, not as fools, but as wise. Then he says, what? Redeeming the time, because the days are evil. Wherefore, be ye not unwise, but understanding what the will of the Lord is. And be not drunk with wine. Okay, so what can we see about this? Before we talk about drinking, let's talk about the three things Paul mentions before it. When you're sipping your wine, here's the question that I want to ask. Are you being careful? Number two, redeeming the time. Are you doing the best thing with your time? Why not pick up the Bible? Why not pray? Why not come to church? See, the command, be not drunk with wine. We try to fight through the terminology, but we're forgetting the context. It's in the context of redeeming the time, doing the best thing with our time that we can. It's in the context of walking carefully, walking as carefully as we can, not as fools. And everybody I've seen pick up the wine glass, it's done the opposite, hasn't it? It's made fools out of people. You don't stop at one. Don't look at me like that. Talking about those arguing on the other side of the camera. Wherefore be ye not unwise. Are we walking in wisdom? What about the people that see? See, the new temple is a place to bring him glory. And he doesn't build with cheap materials. So why are we? I was in Newfoundland. I was in Canada. And you might have noticed this book here, and I'll just give a free commercial here, Pentecostal Preachers of Newfoundland and Labrador. And it was given to me by my good friend, Brother Jeffrey White. We were at lunch, you know, one of the families there in the church that does the worship, their last name is Payne, P-A-Y-N-E. We were at lunch, and I was reading through this book, getting ready for the sermon that night, and I noticed some great material by a certain pastor, and I looked at his name and I asked pastor how to pronounce it. I was hoping it wasn't the way it was spelled out, and I said, is it Friake? Is it Mike Friake? He said, no, it's Mike Freak. He said, yeah, we got a lot of freaks in Newfoundland. He said, if you're not a freak, you're a pain. But anyway, if Pastor Mike Freak is listening, and that is how you pronounce it, we love you, brother. But you wrote a great sermon, and I want to share some of it with you because it blessed me. You have another option in the temple. We don't have to be filled or drunk with wine. What does he say? But be ye, come on now, filled with something else, under the influence of something else. Brother Brian, Dr. Brian, Bishop Brian, you can begin to play tonight softly. You say, what are you doing? Well, I'm trying to find this rotten thing. Bear with me. The title of the sermon's Under the Influence. Listen to this. He said, last June, following a soccer game, Cristiano Ronaldo was being interviewed. Coca-Cola was the sponsor, so obviously they had Coca-Cola bottles lined off on the table for the players. When Ronaldo sat down, he moved a Coca-Cola bottle to the side and picked up his bottle of water and said,
water. You know what happened? What happened immediately following that one move, that one word? Coca-Cola's market value plunged $4 billion the following day. He said, it's remarkable how one person of influence could have that much power over the profit of one company. He said, my prayer is that I would live in such a way that I would submit to the power of the Holy Spirit in my life, that with just one word, he could change the course of my life. Listen carefully, with one move, just one word, anything can happen when we live under the influence of the Holy Spirit. So live in such a way that when the Holy Spirit speaks, we listen. When he moves, I move. When he directs, I follow. That's just a little bit of a picture of how we come to bring him glory. Stand with me tonight. Stand with me tonight. Hallelujah. I just want to sing this simple song tonight to encourage, strengthen. I want to live in his influence. And as the foundation's been laid and the fellowship's been granted, access to the power of God that he might live through us, what we should know is we have access, and now we have the responsibility of listening to the influence of the Holy Spirit. And as we do, as he lives through us and we follow his guide and his direction, you know what it's going to be? The result is going to be glory unto Christ. He's going to be glorified in his people. Let's just lift our hands in worship for a moment. Let's lift our hands in worship. Hallelujah. Thank you, Jesus. Come on, begin to just express your love to Jesus tonight. Thank him. He's given you access to this new way of life. Thank you, Lord, for showing us how to live in your new economy. Thank you for just giving us a piece of the puzzle, Lord. Help us, Lord, that when you move to the right and to the left, Lord, let us not be drunk with wine wherein is rioting and excess, but let us live lives in this new temple filled with the Holy Spirit. Say, I want to be filled with the Holy Spirit. And it's not just a one-time thing. He says, be filled, be being filled. It's a lifestyle of living under the influence. Hallelujah. Hallelujah. Give me that first line. Hallelujah.

Jesus. Lord, I thank you for your people. 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We thank you for the truth of the gospel that sets us free. Lord, you said you'd know the truth, and the truth would make you free. Let us live lives that bring you glory. Let us live lives that bring you praise. We'll ask it all in the name of Jesus. And everybody said, hallelujah.

0: Amen. Give the Lord a hand clap of praise tonight.
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0: You know, without a doubt, we have the best singers and the best musicians that you can find on Christian television. 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You can see them on the screen right now. The first is by Robin Hurd, entitled When I Lay My Isaac Down. Then Brian Haney, I Found the Lily in My Valley. Kim Coleman, This Could Be the Day. 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

0: This is Gabriel Swaggart, president of Jimmy Swaggart Bible College. 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With the Word of God as the cornerstone of our curriculum, we are preparing students for lifelong experiences. I can promise every prospective student a well-rounded education on this beautiful campus where people are respected and true Christian faith is practiced. As the grandson of evangelist Jimmy Swaggart, I can assure you that your time spent here will result in three things. Number one, an understanding of the message of Jesus Christ and Him crucified. Number two, what it means to be thoroughly Pentecostal. And number three, how to apply the Word of God to your everyday life and living.
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All the years seem to somehow have just wasted away.

problem with alcohol. And I got saved, and God took everything away. Everything. Everything but alcohol. Everything but alcohol. For 3 years, I had a problem drinking, and I had to hide. I fasted, I prayed, I memorized scripture, I did all of these things. I even had people lay hands on me. I even went to a pastor and asked him to help me. But God didn't take that from me. I had to struggle with that for 3 years. And I held a position in a Christian organization that was president for 1 year. And I was still drinking, and I didn't tell anybody. So I went to this pastor of mine, and I said, I need help. I don't want to drink. I'm so tired of this, but I can't get it out of me. It's inside. It burns. And he put his hand on my shoulder, and he said, Roy, I drink a little also. Let me tell you, I got so confused, I wanted to quit, and I had no place to go. One day, August 1988, on a hot summer day, a man came into our store and got me mad. And I had quit drinking for 30 days. On my own. Well, that anger lit up in me, so I walked across the street and bought me 3 bottles of beer. I went in there because I was mad, and I just couldn't handle it. But that was an excuse for me to start drinking again. And I always bought beer because then I would go into the harder stuff. Well, I bought these 3 bottles of beer, and I go back to my store. My wife was very angry when she saw me come in back with 3 bottles of beer. And I'm a Christian. I love the Lord. I speak in tongues. And I go behind the store and I start to drink, and I haven't touched anything for 30 days, and the first bottle went down. It tasted good. The second one I drank. It was also good. And finally, I got to the 3rd bottle. I opened it up, and I got a pencil and paper because I was going to order a case of this stuff. It tasted so good. And I went in the store, and I got a pencil and paper, and I'm standing outside looking at the bottle out in the sun. England's finest Bock beer ever made. And I could agree with that. It tasted good. So I started writing it down. I got down to the bottom, and I wrote down the address. And right under the address, in little tiny letters, it said, non-alcoholic. That was the last time Roy Chacon ever had a drink. Praise God. Hallelujah. He touched me.

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0: You know, he never touched anyone that he hurt him. 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

God. Yes, yes. Thank you, Robin. Praise the Lord. The Lord is my shepherd. Could you sing that second verse, please, one more time? Glory to God.

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2: Ladies and gentlemen, this is Dr. Gabriel Swaggart, and once again, we have a phenomenal, absolutely stellar offer that you need to have. Two of my grandfather's commentaries. In fact, it's the first two books of the Bible, Genesis and Exodus. 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It's going to be a blessing, I promise you that. 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We're waiting to hear from you, ladies and gentlemen, but take advantage. Once again, very special commentary offer, my grandfather's commentaries on the first two books of the Pentateuch, Genesis and Exodus. You don't want to miss it. Go to the phone, go online, take advantage of it right now.
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Morning, ladies and gentlemen. This is Brother Loren Larson, and I'm joined on this early hour with Dale Yusay and David Borg, and they will be our, we will be your hosts for the next 3 hours of Share-a-thon. 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The goal is listed as $4 million, and what that money is to be used for is to pay the cost that it brings us to carry SBN over television, radio, and internet. Obviously, those bills have to be paid, or we're not able to carry SBN over those platforms. So each month, we come to you, and we ask for your help. This is what the need is. And we are starting today at $1,336,000, which is nothing to shake a stick at. That's a lot of money. And we thank you for that. However, the need is $4 million, so I wish we were closer already to the $2 million mark than $1,003,000. Mm-hmm. But thank you for all that you have done. We have a simple process in giving, and that is this, at least my philosophy, it's very simple. We let you know the need, and we trust that the Lord will then move on your heart. If He tells you what to do, we trust that you will then be willing and obedient and go to the phone, go to the device, and give us a call and be a supporter of SBN. I think it's only right that if you have been helped, strengthened, you're a consistent viewer, a consistent watcher, a consistent listener, over SBN, maybe SBN radio, that you would be a consistent giver. That seems to just make sense to me. We give to those things that help us spiritually. And if that's you and you have a program or two or several, we speak to people sometimes when we travel and they say, we just keep SBN on all day. Well, I don't know how many hours in a day you can sit and watch, but if there's even an hour or two a day in that you watch programming and it's a helpful programming to you, we trust that you would want to give back. And so this is your opportunity to participate in the ministry that has already been helping you. You know of its value because it's been something that's important to your life, to your spiritual growth. And that's what we're counting on. So if SBN has been a blessing to you in the last 30 days, help us pay the bills of the last 30 days. Simple thought, simple procedure. Father, we just ask this morning that you would touch the hearts and minds of the people that watch us in the next 3 hours. We pray that you would guide them by your Spirit relative to what they might give or what they should give. And Lord, we pray that that same Spirit would give them the unction, the power, the capability of getting to their phone and device and following through with what they feel in their spirit and their heart that you have told them to do. We ask this in Jesus' name.

0: Amen and amen. We're going to start this morning off with some worship. We have slips already in that have been gathered in Tuesday night after Brother Donnie signed off, and all the way through Wednesday, and then some this morning. So we've got some gifts to read to you already, but I want to start off with worship, which is our custom. And before we go to that, Dale, would you please give us the number?
1: Yes, sir. In the U.S., you can call 1-888-768-3401. That's 1-888-768-3401. 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

0: All right, back with you for this morning hour. We want to, first of all, deal with some gifts from the internet. Jason from Massachusetts, $300. Healing for his wife and mother and others. Ron from Florida, $100. Lorraine from New Jersey, $2,000. And thank you. We're looking for at least 30 $1,000 gifts and 60 $500 gifts today. And incidentally, we want to beat 167,000. Is 69. That right? 169?
1: Yes, sir.
0: We need 170 this morning to self-imposed challenge. And here's Andrea and Mark from Baton Rouge, 100. Eric from Texas, 100. Gina from Georgia, 25. Janet from Colorado, giving 200. Jack and Robin from Carthage, Missouri, 1,000. Mary from Illinois, 100. Henry from Georgia, 300. Phyllis from Sweetwater, Texas, $150. Tony from Tennessee, 210. Vasil from Australia, $2,200, and thank you. James from North Carolina, $100, praying for a wife who's having seizures and a mother in hospice. Donnie from Pennsylvania gives 150. John from Florida, 152. Dale from Cleveland, Tennessee, giving $200 today. Lisa from Georgia, 100. Another Lisa from, well, maybe the same, Georgia, 300. Fred from Australia, 100. Sanina from Venice, Florida, $50. Tyson from Oklahoma, 218. David from Tennessee, 25. JL from Australia, 100. Connie from Connors Ferry, Idaho, 400. Lula from Houston, Texas, $60, praying to be filled with the power of the Holy Spirit. Sharon from Brighton, Illinois, $50. Marilyn from California, $300, praying for his daughter, Tanya. Corey from Ordway, Colorado, $100. Nita from Alabama, $150. Wendy from Maryland, $5. Wendy from Maryland a second time, $5. Wendy from Maryland, a third time, $50. Dwight from Carroll Stream, Illinois, $100. And Dwight, thank you for your gift. Jason from Australia, $100. Teresa from California, $500. Douglas from Australia, $50. Michelle from Louisiana, $100. Praying for salvation of loved ones and healing for her sister, Connie. And enjoys SBN, she says, 24/7. Jean from Texas, $100. Ryan from Australia, $200. Sarah from Texas, $40. Maria from California, $50. Louise from Tennessee, $500. Lena from Chicago, Illinois, $40. Carlos from California, $300. Cassandra from Manor, Texas, $100. Todd from California giving $50 today. David, what do you have this morning?
2: I want to thank Muriel from Antrim, Northern Ireland, giving $134 today. Steve from Waynesburg, Pennsylvania, giving $100. 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I want to thank Mark from Knoxpater, Mississippi, giving $1,000. 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Dorothy Woodland, North Carolina, giving $50. Anonymous caller from Tennessee, $150. I want to thank Elsie from Hampton, Virginia, $50 today. Rami from Columbus, Mississippi, giving $250. Arky from Louisville, Tennessee, giving $100. Pat from Plymouth, Minnesota, giving $200 today. Michael and Sandra from Oro Valley, Arizona, giving $400. Linda, San Antonio, Texas, $130. Diane, Grants Pass, Oregon, $180. Paul and Lena from Rochester Hills, Michigan, giving $300 today. Nancy from San Antonio, Texas, giving $100. I want to thank Stephen from Barberville, Kentucky, giving $100 today. Evelyn from Germany, giving $50. Samuel and Marvel from Yarnell, Arizona, $300. Don and Charlene, Tomball, Texas, $300. Joyce, Simpsonville, South Carolina, giving $200. Jenny, Fort Mill, South Carolina, $100. I want to thank Treen. Might be mispronouncing that. I apologize. From Montrose, California, giving $20. Anonymous caller from Louisiana, giving $180 today. Gloria, Durham, North Carolina, giving $70. And Portland, Oregon, giving $300. I want to thank Sarah, Blythe, Georgia, giving $500. Anonymous caller, again from Louisiana, giving $25. Diane, Charlotte, North Carolina, giving $50. I want to thank Mary, Cedar Rapids, Iowa, giving $100 today. And Phyllis from Cleveland, Ohio, giving $510.
0: All right. Claudia from Jefferson, Georgia, $500, praying for her grandson. Lynn from Lincoln, Nebraska, $300, praying for self and to get strength. Esther from Combine, Texas, a $70 gift. And thank you for that gift. These are sticking together here. Anonymous from Jamestown, Kentucky, a $5 gift. Charlene from California, $200, and praying for healing of the eyes. Rodzi from Brooklyn, New York, $100, praying for President Trump. Sherry from Estacada from Oregon, I guess it is, $1,000, praying for SBN, our government, and Israel. Doug and Margie from Kennewick, Washington, $100, praying for their youngest son. Anonymous from Waldron, Arkansas, $400, praying for our country. Linda from the United Kingdom, $66.99. Anonymous from Lenora City, Tennessee, $100. Topper and Cynthia from Spokane, Washington, $270, praying for healing of the eyes. Here we have Rose from Mauston, Wisconsin, $100. Praying for a daughter to have a complete healing of cancer. Amen to that. Francis from Massachusetts, $20, and praying for her pastor's mother and his wife's father, wishing Francis a happy birthday. John and Fern from North Chesterfield, Virginia, $100, and praying for SBN. Cheryl from Garfield Heights, Ohio, $1,000, praying for her family and America. Ronald from Torrance, California, $1,000. Thank you. George and Peggy from Divine, Texas, $50. Praying for deliverance from fear. Marlene from Asotin, Washington, $200. Prayer for her two sons and their family. Kay from Fort Worth, Texas, $200. Anne from Bronx, New York, $200. Praying for her grandnephew, Randy, from 96, South Carolina, $400. Praying for SBN. Margaret from Romney, West Virginia, $50. Praying for a granddaughter that has a club foot. She is only 4. Shirley from Greenville, South Carolina, was just around that area. Beautiful sight, $75. Lori from Almont, Michigan, $1,550, and believing God to intervene in a court situation. Porter and Miller from Lumpkin, Georgia, $325, praying for his pastor's healing. Delia from McAllen, Texas, $200, praying for direction. Wayne from Kingsport, Tennessee, $5.23, praying for his finances and to get into a certain living situation. Peggy from Sanford, North Carolina, $400, praying for the healing of her granddaughter and son and herself as well. David?
2: All righty. I want to thank Glenn from Sanford, Michigan, $50 today. 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I want to thank Carol and Sandra, Elm Springs, Arkansas, $225. 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Judy, Somerdale, Alabama, giving $400. Tawana, Cortez, Colorado, giving $300. 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Darlene, Phillipsburg, Missouri, giving $100. Donna, Stevens Point, Wisconsin, $200. Anonymous caller from California, $100. Linda from Hearst, Texas, giving $100. 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Deborah, St. Cloud, Florida, $180. Bill and Kathy, Inola, Oklahoma, giving $200. Jimmy and Dominga, Lubbock, Texas, $200. Marilyn from Adrian, Michigan, giving $100. Kathy, Hillsboro, North Carolina, giving $40. I want to thank Patrick, Moberly, Missouri, giving $50 today. Teresa, Clifton Hill, Missouri, $100. Sue Ann from Cannon City, Colorado, $100. I want to thank Darlene from Billingham, Washington.

0: Washington giving $100. Janine from Albuquerque, New Mexico, $100. Anonymous caller from Arkansas giving $50. Phyllis from Port Washington, Ohio, giving $125 today. Paul from Australia, $100. Jeff and Dee Dee, Festus, Missouri, $100. Elaine from Johnstown, Pennsylvania, giving $600. Wayne, Kingsport, Tennessee, giving 60 cents today. Barbara, West Hill, California, $334. Kenneth from McHenry, Illinois, giving $1,000. Linda, Richmond, Virginia, $1,000. Martin from Brant, Michigan, giving $200. Elsie from Clanton, Alabama, giving $25 today. Jim and Kim from Rockford, Illinois, giving $200. Abel, San Antonio, Texas, $100. Monty and Cindy from Ada, Oklahoma, giving $700. Catherine Livingston, Texas, $135. Dolores from Media, Pennsylvania, giving $50. Anonymous caller from New Jersey, $20. Joy, Minneapolis, Kansas, giving $50. Kaylee from Williamston, North Carolina, giving $50. And Charles and Pat from Hingham, Massachusetts, giving $50.
1: All right, very good. Elton and Etta from Chanchula, Alabama, $300, praying for a son-in-law who has cancer. Karen from Royal Oak, Michigan, $200. John and Carolyn from Red Oak, Texas, $200. Shirley from Cloverdale, Indiana, $100. Mike from Quincy, Washington, $100. And thank you for that. Carmen from North Arlington, New Jersey, $100. 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Lloyd from Far Rockaway, New York, $120. 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Anonymous from Lowville, New York, $150. Praying for a number of folks, and thank you for praying for us. I appreciate it. Kurt from Garland, Texas, $21, praying for healing for his wife, Alma. Patricia from Cincinnati, Ohio, $250. Clara from Kingman, Arizona, $250. And Gregory from Burton, Michigan, $100, praying for children, grandchildren, and friends. David and Pamela from Trenton, Ohio, $100, praying for his wife's healing. Sonia from Coeur d'Alene, Idaho, beautiful area, $127, praying for her son, Anthony. Judy from Palestine, Texas, $100. Theta, I guess it is, from Dillsburg, Pennsylvania, $200. Here's Loretta from Tampa, Florida, $250. Richard and Bonnie from Beaumont, Texas, $300, praying for family salvation. Josephine from Grand Rapids, Michigan, $300, praying for salvation for family members and friends. Liz from Nashville, Tennessee, $100, in the process of moving and praying that everything would go smoothly, and I say amen to that. Belinda from Australia, $100. Marie from Mattoon, Illinois, $150. Here we have Linda from I think it's just misspelled. Well, maybe not. Chisago City, Minnesota, $100. Anonymous from Horseheads, New York, $1,000. And praying for her husband needs healing. Roger from San Antonio, Texas, $20. Needing health, strength, and wellness. 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John and Susan from Quitman, Texas, $250. Annette from Winston-Salem, North Carolina, $70. Larry and Sandy from Mount Pleasant, Michigan, $165. David?
0: Alrighty, we want to thank Concepcion from Cathedral City, California, giving $225. Diane, Clarksville, Georgia, $500. 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James, Livermore, California, $250. We want to thank Jose and Sandra from Merrillville, Indiana, giving $175. Francis from North Chesterfield, Virginia, giving $100 today. Lizia from Dallas, Texas, giving $25. Annie from Charlotte, North Carolina, giving $500. Sharon, Kenton, Ohio, giving $10 today. Rhoda, Cincinnati, Ohio, giving $200. And thank you for that. I want to thank Rose from San Francisco, California, giving $100. Judith Alton, Illinois, giving $3,000 today. Jack from Wilsonville, Alabama, $363. Hope, Houston, Texas, giving $200. Kathy from Somerset, Kentucky, $300 today. Carolyn, Riverside, California, $400. Kimberly from Batavia, Ohio, giving $50. Anonymous caller from North Carolina, giving $500. I want to thank Anita from Oregon, Ohio, giving $100 today. We appreciate that. Sylvia, Cincinnati, Ohio, giving $1,000. Charles, Fairfax, Virginia, giving $100. Have some internet donations. I want to thank Shannon, Avondale, Pennsylvania, $50. James, Mount Juliet, Tennessee, $194. Robin, Reed City, Michigan, $500. Judy, Skiatook, Oklahoma, $100. Brenda, Felton, Delaware, $100. Donald and Diane, Floral City, Florida, $100 today. Bonnie, St. Louis, Missouri, giving $100. Josie from Winfield, Louisiana, $400. Betty from Sachs Harbor, Canada, $300 today. Talika, Humble, Texas, $100. Christy, Norman, Oklahoma, $100. Teresa Anderson, South Carolina, giving $25. 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Paula, Shreveport, Louisiana, $465. 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Jesse and Miria, right here from Baton Rouge, $1,000. Anonymous caller from New Hampshire, $100. Benita, Hammond, Louisiana, $170. Dewey from Paul's Valley, Oklahoma, $125. I want to thank Danny from Creola, Alabama, $580. Alexander, North Highlands, California, $240. AJ, Mount Dora, Florida, $200. Franklin, Reading, Pennsylvaria, $100. 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I want to thank Anthony, Potosi, Missouri, $200. 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I want to thank David from Desert Hot Springs, California, $150. Diane, Malakoff, Texas, 100. Julie, Northport, Alabama, 40. Sally, Grenada, Mississippi, 25. Christina from West Bloomfield, Michigan, giving $300. You got some there?
1: Yes, all right. Sir, I do. Troy from Plano, Texas, 500. Grace from Linden, Washington, 250. Ernestine from Charlotte, North Carolina, $1,200. Anonymous from Appleton, Wisconsin, 225. Bob and Lois from Omaha, Nebraska, 100. Anonymous from Moments, Illinois, 500. Needs healing. David and Christina from Surprise, Arizona, $50. Praying for family salvation and healing. Frank from Bryan, Texas, 100. Needs prayer. William from Seguin, Texas, 200. Praying for a friend and family. Nancy from East Jordan, Michigan, 200. Nora from Middletown, New York, 200. Praying for healing in her foot. Here is Nancy from American Something, California, $100, praying for against blood pressure. Charles and Cheryl from Canyon Lake, Texas, $200, praying for healing in their eyes. George and San Juanita from Far, Texas, $200, praying for family salvation and healing. Bob and Barbara from Madison, Wisconsin, $450, praying for healing. Betty from Maryland, praying, giving $50, praying for healing and needs a new home. Yolanda from Bakersfield, California, $150, praying for healing for friends, Andrew and MJ. 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Lula from Georgetown, Kentucky, $100. Tom from Montgomery, Alabama, $20, thanking God for his love and grace every day. I think it is early, Davidsonville, Maryland, $100, praying for strength. Roy from Coelum, Mississippi, $100. Here's Valda from Philadelphia, Pennsylvania, $142, praying for unsaved loved ones. Dale, what do we have in the realm of $1,000 gifts now?
2: We have 15.
1: 15, so we're halfway there.
2: And we had 25 in the 1,000. I mean 500.
1: 25 on the 500. So those numbers are growing, and if either one of those amounts are something that feels correct in your heart and God is telling you to give, let's get those challenges met too. Again, 30 $1,000 gifts, 50, or I'm sorry, 60 $500 gifts. David?
0: All right, I want to thank Joanne, Spencerport, New York, $50. Jerry and June, Union City, Tennessee, $100 today. 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Terry, Irving, Texas, giving $25. 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Natalio from Beeville, Texas, $130. Anonymous caller from Missouri, $80. Wayne, Cahuta, Georgia, giving $250. 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Joyce, Connett, Missouri, giving $100 today. Charles, Santa Maria, California, giving $4,000. Appreciate that. Anonymous from Texas, giving $110. 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

0: Virginia, Royce City, Texas, giving $100. 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And James and Evelyn from New Bern, North Carolina, giving $200.
1: Excellent. All right. We're at 80,332, and we have just traveled through the overnight slips, overnight Tuesday and all day Wednesday, and we have recovered that. So we need to hear from all of our listeners, all of our viewers. You have heard what other people have done. I am very pleased with the number of $1,000 gifts, and as we finished up with that, once again, now are we at about 17?
2: We're 16.
1: 16?
2: Yes, sir.
1: 16 $1,000 gifts, and we need 6,500 gifts, and we
2: are. We got 27.
1: All right, so we're moving quickly in that direction, but we need to hear from you. If you are, again, a consistent viewer, someone who listens over the radio, or SBN has become a prominent or a part of your life in some way that is a blessing to you, here's your chance to be a blessing to that which is supplying you with spiritual strength. And that's just the way that things ought to work. The Apostle Paul, in talking about giving, said, "Don't muzzle the ox which treads out the corn," which means that as the oxen does the work at harvest time, don't put a muzzle on him to stop him from every now and then just reaching down and taking a little bit of sustenance for himself so that the work can be done. And that's what Paul meant relative to giving. We need to have, we don't need everything that you have. We need what you can give. We need what the Lord is directing you to give. And so we are appreciative of every single gift, large and small. They all combine together to give us the totals that we need. So again, don't think of yourself as too large or too big. Just do what God says do. And if you'll do that, then I am assured that we will have what we need to continue SBN on its journey of bringing the gospel to as many people as possible. And we will see you blessed by the Lord for your obedience, and we appreciate that. We're going to go to a song. We're going to go to a little bit of worship. And as we do, Dale, please, the numbers.
2: Yes, sir. In the U.S., you can call 1-888-768-3401. That's 1-888-768-3401. Your particular countries, your numbers will be at the bottom of your screen. On the preferred way in these early morning hours, it's safe, it's secure, to go to sunlifetv.com.

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It is a music CD and USB combo of Robin Hurt, his brand new studio album featuring 10 anointed songs. And ladies and gentlemen, each one of these songs will bring heaven down to wherever you may be, whether you're driving in your car, listening at work or at home, however you have it. You'll be listening to heaven on earth. I promise you that. Here's what we're going to ask for. This is for world evangelism. 100.

0: 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You're going to love it. 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
0: 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For over 30 years, JSBC is preparing students for ministry, whether it's pastors or teachers. With the Word of God as the cornerstone of our curriculum, we are preparing students for lifelong experiences. I can promise every prospective student a well-rounded education on this beautiful campus where people are respected and true Christian faith is practiced. As the grandson of evangelist Jimmy Swaggart, I can assure you that your time spent here will result in three things. Number one, an understanding of the message of Jesus Christ and crucified. Number two, what it means to be thoroughly Pentecostal. And number three, how to apply the Word of God to your everyday life and living.
1: Jimmy Swaggart Bible College, spiritually minded, academically sound. Every month, the message of the cross travels all over the world because of you and your faithful support. For your ongoing help, we have several offers that we know will be a blessing to you or a loved one. The cross and dove lapel pin, featuring the ministry's long-standing emblem, will complement any Christian's testimony. The cross and dove necklace. This beautiful pendant, offered in gold or silver, will be one more way to share your faith in the cross of Christ with others.

0: both of these two books, the beginning of the Pentateuch, Genesis and Exodus, will begin to open up to you a study of the Word of God like you've never had before. And when you go through these, you're going to have a greater understanding of the Old Testament than ever before. So once again, that's OfferL for your gift of $200, two commentaries, Genesis and Exodus. So you need these, and we need your help to reach the world. So let us hear from you. OfferL, $200, Genesis and Exodus.
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We're back for our second hour this morning. I've got some internet gifts. Amy from North Carolina, $250, needs physical healing for a variety of folk, including herself. Anonymous from Georgia, $500. Anonymous from Georgia again, $2,000. And they're asking and requesting prayer for their business, employees, staff, and clients. Here's a... I see. Charlene from Idaho, $100. Andrea from Baton Rouge, $218. Then from Yazoo City, Mississippi, a $20 donation and restoration is a request. Jamie from Oregon, $250. Diane from Alabama, $25. Needs a recovery from a fall. Valerie from Alabama, $25. Linda from Maryland, $500. Greg from Kentucky, $80. Karen from Indiana, $300, praying for loved one's salvation. Here's Daniel from Pineville, Kentucky, $200, praying for his wife in regard to a hip replacement and other needs in the family. Deborah from Mechanicsburg, Pennsylvania, $20. Angela from Australia, $100. Teresa from Beaumont, Texas, $500. Alice from Texas, $100. Then Lee from Kansas City, Missouri, $100. Rachel from Winchester, Virginia, $50. Sue from Australia, $100. Dennis and Margie from Arkansas, $75. Daniel from Ohio, $850. Wanda from Washington, $1,000. Linda from Canada, $100, praying for salvation for her daughter and family. Wilma from Independence, Kentucky, $200. Jimmy from Kentucky, $500. Gregory from Tennessee, $150. Herb from North Carolina, $60. Shirley from Virginia, $25. Lisa from South Carolina, $25. Linda from New York, $100. Cheryl from North Carolina, $500. Dina and Mike from Anderson, South Carolina, $450. Susan from Australia, $120. Rhonda from Virginia, $315. And has been praying for a friend who's had complications from a knee replacement and says that God has worked in that behalf. And thank you for that. Good report. Shannon from Florida, $170. Randy and Pam from Arizona, $220. Sonia from North Carolina, $100. Lily from Florida, $455. Vincent from Florida, $100. Alan and Beverly from Hot Springs, Arkansas,

0: a $350 gift. Then John and Namia from Staley, North Carolina, $25. Jason from Kaiser, West Virginia, $30. Patricia from Peyton, Iowa, $100. Roy from North Carolina, $500. Michael from South Carolina, $300. Vanessa from West Virginia, $200. Cheryl from Maine, it would be, $175. David and Inez from Florida, $200. And they have a prayer regarding a lawsuit, and we're believing that God's going to move on their behalf. Danny and Kay from Ohio giving $300. And I appreciate the prayers for myself, Oliver Reagan's son, and others here. We thank you for your prayer. And James from Williamsburg, Kentucky, $65. Gloria from Pennsylvania, $1,000. Peggy from Nebraska, $150. Glenn from Baton Rouge, $50. Joni from Virginia, $100. Dwight from Ohio, $100. Patricia from Florida, $100. Deborah from Pennsylvania, $275. Anonymous from Colorado, $50. And has a prayer request for family and friends. Then Sandra from Pennsylvania, $50. George from Indiana, $400. Cora from Texas, $300. Cynthia from South Carolina, $200. Philip and Janice from Louisiana, $100. Praying for healing and guidance for their daughter. And simply says, God is faithful. Amen. Iris from Houston, Texas, $100. And needs healing from cancer. And MZJS, I don't even know how to start to say that, from South Carolina, $25. Lynn from Joliet, Illinois, $100. Beth from Richmond, Kentucky, $1,800. Henry and Elizabeth from Oklahoma, $400. Jennifer from North Carolina, $162. Chris from Davenport, Florida, $100. And Jennifer from North Carolina has lifted up prayer for a sister who is suffering from cancer. David?
1: All righty. Want to thank Sue from Joliet, Illinois, $310 today. Lola, Bermuda Dunes, California, $100. James, Ackworth, Georgia, $250. Tom and Susan, Toledo, Ohio, $340 today. Lorena from Durham, North Carolina, $100. Jackie, Comanche, Oklahoma, giving $300. Betty, Fairmont, North Carolina, $75. Erlene from Millersville, Pennsylvania, giving $200. Anonymous caller from Texas, $1,000. David, Chino Valley, Arizona, giving $500. Larry from Williston, South Carolina, $300. Rose Townsend, Delaware, $200. Lorene, Colorado Springs, Colorado, got a little tongue-tied there, giving $100. John and Paulette, Madison, Florida, giving $200. Piedad, Ruth from San Antonio, Texas, and I apologize if I mispronounce that, $100. Wilma, Brook Park, Ohio, $500. Diane, Findlay, Ohio, giving $100 today. Greg, Sandia, Texas, giving $3,000. Dale, Harrison, Michigan, $20. Edmund, Stillwell, Oklahoma, $32. And we thank you for that. Want to thank an anonymous caller from Georgia, giving $200. Jeanette, Sacramento, California, giving $190 today. Robert Levering, Michigan, giving $500. Carol right here from Baton Rouge, giving $200 today. Thank you, Carol. Donna from Cypress, Texas, giving $100. Alma, Chicago, Illinois, giving $50 today. Rick and Tammy from St. Louis, Missouri, giving $200. Internet donations, want to thank Linda from Quincy, Illinois, $232. Lori, Bandera, Texas, $100. David, Locust, North Carolina, $500. Kelly and Rebecca, Kalispell, Montana, giving $75. Doug and Tabitha, Camden, Indiana, $200. Chris from Turbeville, South Carolina, 300. Joy, Fort Worth, Texas, 200. Randy and Christina, Mangum, Louisiana, 100. Alice from Fitchtown, Oklahoma, giving $100 today. Janie from Newport Richey, Florida, 1,000. Catherine, Norwood, North Carolina, 250. Iris, Hayward, California, 150. George, Sellersville, Pennsylvania, 500. Venice from Sydney, Australia, $35. Beverly, Centerton, Arkansas, 200. Edgar, Hawkins, Texas, 100. Bill and Barbara Henderson, North Carolina, $100. Ron and Rhonda from Leawood, Kansas, $100. Jennifer, Maurepas, Louisiana, 600. Betty, Monon, Indiana, 100. Sharon, DeKalb, Texas, 100. Beverly, Cairo, Georgia, 265. Patricia, Lucidale, Mississippi, 25. Natalie, Randolph, New Jersey, 25. Anonymous caller from Virginia giving $150. John, Harrisville, Pennsylvania, 50. Jonathan, Summerduck, Virginia, giving $100. Jeff, Gresham, Oregon, 500. Stephanie, Bridgeton, Missouri, 110. John, Cordova, Tennessee, 25. Jan and Lou, Southwick, Massachusetts, 180. Sylvia, Lakeland, Florida, 260. Elizabeth, Fairdale, Kentucky, $100. Michael, Bradenton, Florida, 100. Rachel, right here from Baton Rouge, 50. Teresa, Anaheim, California, 215. Allie from North Miami Beach, Florida, 100. Paul, San Diego, California, 50. Carol, Rochester Hills, Michigan, 100. Anonymous from Georgia, 25. And Cody from Lewiston, Maine, giving $500.
0: All right, very good. I want to thank Derek from Brooklyn, New York, $200, praying for he and his family. Karen from Wisconsin Rapids, Wisconsin, $160, pray for her children to draw close to the Lord. Martina from Washington, D.C., $100, dealing with healing for body and eyes. Richard from Comanche, Texas, $400. Ethel from Clarksburg, Maryland, $200, praying for a friend suffering from cancer. Ruth Ann from Bedford, Kentucky, $200, praying for physical healing and for family members. Marty from 96, South Carolina, $250, praying for a good friend who is going on hospice. Myrtle from Olive Branch, Mississippi, $100. Pat from Cairo, Georgia, $100. Linda and Philip from Hartwell, Georgia, $100. Then Bill and Mary from Sequin, Texas, a $100 gift. Sharon from Germantown, Tennessee, $100. Here's Gwendolyn from Richmond, Virginia, a $300 gift and praying for pain in her left hip. Don from Arnold, California, $50. And this is donating in memory of late wife who passed away. Don, we honor your wife today with your gift. Norma from Loganville, Georgia, $70. Bertha from New Orleans, Louisiana, $200. Mary from Enid, Mississippi, $60. Maria from Glendale, Arizona, $100. Sharon from Valley Fork, West Virginia, $200, praying for family salvation. Oscar from Lebanon, Missouri, $100. Happy and Libby from Albuquerque, New Mexico, $300. Judy from Anderson, California, $100, praying for self and family. Mike and Cindy from Kingman, Kansas, $20, and he's donating, Mike is, in memory of his late wife, Cindy. So we honor Cindy today, Mike. Jeff and Regina from Walnut, Mississippi, $210, praying for lost loved ones. Patricia from Lakeland, Florida, $50, praying for a friend who is in danger of being deported. Jean from Duncanville, Texas, $500. And this gift is from Jean and her son, Bobby. And Jean is 94 and needs a healing. Shirley from Pawpaw, Michigan, $125. Steve from Sturgeon Bay, Wisconsin, $500. Looking, praying against prostate issues. Rebecca from Lillington, North Carolina, $50, praying for our young people, and boy, do they need it. And next week we will have a meeting for the young right here in Baton Rouge, Louisiana. You don't want to miss it. Jacqueline from Soddy Daisy, Tennessee, $525. Here's Mary from Alliance, Ohio, $200, praying for their marriage. Anonymous from Shirts, Texas, $50, praying for our goal to be met and other needs. Sherry from Houston, Texas, $200, needs a physical healing in the body. Annie from Fort Washington, Maryland, $100, praying for family, pastors. Fran from Barnesville, Georgia, a $50 gift, requests prayer for healing. All right, ladies and gentlemen, good job. And we are at $122,000. We need to pass over $170,000 to beat last month's total of $169,000. And I have a complete confidence that we'll do it. We're an hour and 40 minutes left in our shift, and the last hour of Tuesday's shift, we saw 53,000 right. come in. We would be doing what we need to do in an hour again, but I don't want it to be that slow. We really should shoot for 200,000 right. at least.
2: Absolutely.
0: With the way that the people are giving this morning. And thank you.
2: Yes.
0: Thank you, thank you for the response. It's what we prayed for. It's what we have to have in order to continue SBN as we desire to continue it. We've just branched out to Ethiopia, also to the Philippines, and we hope to be on Dish Network soon in Mexico. And all that covers quite a number of potential viewers and listeners. So we want to not just meet the needs of what we already have, but extend it as far as the Lord will allow and as far as you will help us. So do your very best, be sensitive to the Lord, and give as He directs. And I know this, we'll have our needs met and you'll be blessed. Let me mention this to you. I will be leaving Friday after our shift a little bit later in the day for Gastonia, North Carolina. I'll be with Pastor Jeff Williams and the Spirit of Life Church this weekend. On Saturday, we'll have two services, a teaching services from 10 to 12 and a service at 7 o'clock that night. And on Saturday, I spoke with my daughter yesterday, Rachel. Rachel, who was here in the ministry singing with the team for quite a number of years, moved away, got married, and they now have four children and are heading up the music in North Carolina, in Belmont, North Carolina, at the Pentecostal Four Square Church there. And that's just a few miles from Gastonia, and she's going to come and do music for us on Saturday morning, aid us with a little bit of praise and worship prior to the teaching. And as well, Saturday night, she's going to do some specials after the Spirit of Life worship team finishes up. And I'm excited for that. Rachel is a unique voice, a unique person. She'll be a blessing to you. And then we will finish our services in Gastonia Sunday morning at 11 a.m. So this weekend, Spirit of Life Church in Gastonia, North Carolina, Pastor Jeffrey Williams, services at 10 to 12 on Saturday morning, 7 o'clock Saturday night, 11 a.m. Sunday morning. Be with us if you can. Dale, let's give the numbers and move forward.
2: Yes, sir. 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

Martha, I want you to pick up with that last verse, or the last chorus one more time. Ladies and gentlemen, it doesn't matter what we're going through. He's always promised joy is coming in the morning. He

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0: All right, back with you. 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So Dave and I are related. How about that?
1: Yeah.
0: Yeah. Shirley, all in the family, you know.
2: There you go.
0: Yeah, Shirley from Timpson, Texas, 200. It's nice to be related to people you're proud with. Proud
2: Amen.
0: Of.
2: Amen.
0: Maria from Hunter, New York, $15, praying for physical healing. John from Hawaii, praying for health and giving $25. Jim from Teleco Plains, Tennessee, $200. Pray, keep us in prayer. Australia, $250. Mike and Sheila from Jackson, Georgia, $50. Miles and Joni from Covington, Louisiana, $600. Praying for good health and country. Wanda from Castellan Springs, Tennessee, $200. Praying for her sister. Rose from West Bloomfield, Michigan, $75. Praying for her daughter. Audrey from St. Louis, Missouri, $50. Elizabeth from Franklin, Massachusetts, $48.59, and just says, God's been so very good to me, and I've got to say a resounding amen to that. Shirley from Warren, Ohio, $200. Martha from Waterloo, South Carolina, $50. Elizabeth from Charlotte, North Carolina, $10, praying for family and president. Mark from Jacksonville, Florida, $100. Larry and Kathy from Sydney, Ohio, $200, praying for family who need the Lord and good health. Thomas and Irene from Fullerton, California, giving $400 today, praying for his wife's health and himself, financial blessing as well. Timothy from North Chesterfield, Virginia, $200, praying for healing and salvation of the family. Then we have Beverly from Lakewood, California, giving $100, praying for Wendell's healing. Roy and family from Baton Rouge, giving $350 and asking for favor in the courts. David, what do you have?
2: All right. We have an anonymous caller from Illinois giving $500 today. Michael and Tanya from Brooklyn, New York.

0: giving $200. Anonymous caller from California giving $1. Patricia Coleman, Alabama, giving $100 today. And thank you for that. Peggy, Cordell, Oklahoma, $150. Justin Colton, California, $100. Rhonda, Troy, New York, giving $50 today. 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Shirley, St. Anthony, Idaho, giving $100. 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Janice, Riviera Beach, Florida, giving $100 today. 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Drusilla from LaGrange, Georgia, $50. Danny and Stephanie, Cleveland, Mississippi, giving $100. Wayne, Burkeville, Virginia, $100. Anonymous caller from North Carolina, giving $100. Internet donations, Emma from Muncie, Indiana, $8. 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Vicky, Commerce Township, Michigan, $300. Lariba, Greenbelt, Maryland, $40. Jack and Robin, Carthage, Missouri, $1,000. Marianne and Tony, Monroe Township, New Jersey, $500. Norman Baker, Louisiana, $185. Angel, Oro Covis, Puerto Rico, $150. Robert, Sabatis, Maine, $200. James, Roseville, Michigan, giving $75. Judith from Lazella, Georgia, $1,000 today. Florence, Fort Mill, South Carolina, $200. Allen, Norwalk, California, giving $200. Wesley and Shirley, New Brighton, Pennsylvania, $100. Norbert and Bonnie, Mint Hill, North Carolina, $200. Linda, Kingsport, Tennessee, $100. Rose, San Bernardino, California, $165. Anne, St. Andre, Canada, $100. Leona, Eldersley, I'll just say Australia, $700 today. Gail, Willow Springs, Missouri, $200. And Jason, West Point, Mississippi, giving $500.
1: All right. Blessings to you. And we need to hear from you. We're at 134,758. Just crossed over the halfway mark of our shift. And we need to try to break over the $200,000 mark this morning. Definitely want to get past what we did last month at this date. And that would be we need to rise above $170,000. So we're on track to reach that $200,000. I believe that. I think we can do that, gentlemen.
2: Yes, sir.
1: The $1,000 gifts, where are we with them?
2: 25.
1: We're asking for at least 30, and we might want to raise that to 40.
2: I think
1: that
2: you're right.
1: Might not be a bad idea.
2: I think we can do that.
1: Let's do that. Let's raise the $1,000 gift challenge to 40. So if the $1,000 gift or some increment of $1,000, $2,000, $3,000, $3,500, whatever, is on your heart and mind, you help us meet that challenge. And that's self-imposed. All the ones I'm talking about are self-imposed. We want to be able to challenge you and say, help us arrive at our goal ultimately, but you do that in segments. And so $1,000 segments will get us there. We want 40, so we're 15 shy, right?
2: Yep, correct.
1: And then we want $6,500 gifts. Where are we there?
2: 51.
1: 51, we might need to raise that 70. To 70.
2: Yep.
1: So let's do that 70. So that gives you a challenge. And here's the thought. If the words as we speak them, $1,000, $500, ring true to your heart, God kind of rings a bell in your spirit and said, that's what I want you to give. That's why we mention it. I don't want to coerce you to do above and beyond what you should do. And I don't want you to do less than you can do. So you're in charge of that balance. Remember, in giving, it's very important to recognize that it's yours from the beginning. God's not demanding anything from you, but He asks for you to be a giver and let Him bless you. Let Him show you His manner of blessing. 2 Corinthians chapter 9 is just an outstanding chapter if you want to study giving. And Paul says, let every man be persuaded in his own mind. But then he also goes on to say this, that God is able, verse 10, I believe it is, God is able, or maybe it's verse 8, God is able to make all grace abound toward you, that you, having all sufficiency in all things, might abound unto every good work. So those are God's graces and the benefits of giving. And as a pastor, as a teacher, as I read those words, I realized that if I don't tell you, the listener, if I don't tell you, the parishioner, or the people that I have a chance to minister the Word of God to, if I don't tell you about the blessing of giving, I'm not doing my job correctly. And I know the world will say, oh, that's the preacher just plying the people for money. I don't believe that. I'm a giver myself, have been since I got saved. And God proves Himself to me again and again and again. I've been through times where we had very little. I've been through times where we had an abundance. And God has furnished everything I need on both sides of that equation. So I'm not here telling you you give to get rich, but I just attribute many of the blessings that my family has had as a result of having a giving heart, some wanting to take care of God's work, take care of God's people, take care of our community. All of that is a part of giving. And no one can tell you what you have to do. But I don't understand, having received the grace of God and the mercy of God for salvation, why we wouldn't want to extend mercy and grace to other people as well, and to promote the word of, work of God, if it's promoting the Word of God and letting other people come into the same relationship with God that I've enjoyed. That's my motivation for giving. I love the Lord, and I want you to experience the beauty of a great relationship with God, even as I have, even as my family has. So giving is an important aspect of your life. Don't neglect it as a child of God. Don't neglect giving. I think it's a major mistake, and the scriptures are replete with the fact that God blesses. Once again, I balance it. We're not preaching giving to get. But yet at the same point in time, we understand that if God is a giving God, you can't outgive Him. There's no way that you can. If you give to God's work, it's as if you have loaned to the poor, and God's going to take care of the people that give. I just believe that. Without putting pressure on the people, gentlemen, without arm bending, without a guilt trip, none of that. Don't need that. If you love God and you want to promote His work, that's what gives you the motivation for giving. That's what I'm believing you're going to respond to today. So $134,000 is fantastic this morning. Thank you for that. Wonderful. But we want to break it up over $200,000 by the time we finish our shift up at 8 o'clock, and that will move us better. That'll move us closer to our need of $4 million to pay for television time, radio time, and internet time. So let God use you, let Him guide you, let Him lead you, and I have no doubt that God will bless you. Can you give us those numbers?
2: And we can do that by calling 1-888-768-3401. That's 1-888-768-3401. Your particular countries, or the numbers at the bottom of your screen, are the safe and secure way. And also the best way to do it is to go to sunlifetv.com.
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0: All right, we are back with you. Barbara from Buffalo, Missouri, $20. Linda from San Antonio, Texas, $40. Anonymous from Chattanooga, Tennessee, $100. They're praying for a place to live. Michael from Iberia, Missouri, $100, praying for a granddaughter. Karen from North Martinsville, West Virginia, $160. Praying for healing for a nephew, Sylvester from Denham Springs, Louisiana, $1,000, praying for healing in the right eye. Jeannie from Paris, Arkansas, $500 in memory of Charles, her late husband, and she needs a physical touch. And Jeannie, we honor Charles today by your gift. Dennis from Charlotte, North Carolina, $100. Curtis from Lubbock, Texas, $48. Dolores from Coeur d'Alene, Idaho, $250. Ricky from Collinsville, Mississippi, $200, praying for the country and SBN. Ivy from Milford, Ohio, $200. Karen from Denison, Texas, $100. Russell from Peru, Indiana, $600. Jeanette from Camden, Arkansas, $400. Keith and Phyllis from Willis, Michigan, $300. Joseph and Connie from Bellevue, Missouri, giving 67 cents. Don and Robin from Australia, $100. Roy from Collinsville, Illinois, $100. Virginia from Battle Creek, Michigan, $100. James from Holiday, Texas, $600. Anonymous from Washington, Pennsylvania, $100. Vivian from Lecanto, Florida, $25. Donnie from Naples, Texas, $1,000. And praying for continued health. Also for a vehicle that needs repair, Charles from Mayo, Florida, $100. Larry and Thelma from Holland, Michigan, $200. Sandra from Millersburg, Ohio, $400. David?
1: All right. I want to thank Linda from Springer, New Mexico, $175. Camille, Washington, D.C., $100. Carpet Wholesale Outlet, Tunnel Hill, Georgia, giving $100. And thank you for that. Anonymous caller from New Jersey giving $200. Larry and Christia from Grove, Oklahoma, $1,025. Dollars, and thank you for that, believing with you for that need. And Lauren, if you don't mind, this individual would like you to pray for Larry for healing of the heart, heart valve not functioning.
0: Certainly. Lord, we lift up Larry to you this morning, and we lift up the need that he has in his physical form, specifically the arena of the heart. God, you're the creator of this body. You are Jehovah Rapha. You are the God that heals us. And we pray a prayer of faith with the gentleman on this dais and those listening today. And we lift up Larry and we ask for healing in his physical body. And Lord, we extend that request regarding all who are watching right now that have heart problems, all that have been troubling with issues with blood flow, AFib, aflutter, all of it. And we're asking for healing in Jesus' name. Amen.
1: Amen. Molly from Berlin, Maryland, giving $50. Anonymous caller from North Carolina, $100. Linda from Thomasville, Georgia, giving $200. Thurman, Shreveport, Louisiana, $100. 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Beverly Easley, South Carolina, giving $50. Corral, sorry, I probably

0: mispronounced that, Beloit, Wisconsin, $300 today. Wendell from St. Francis, Wisconsin, $400. Brian, Fort Wayne, Indiana, $100. Francis, Lexington, Kentucky, $100. Leland and Jane from Tunnel Hill, Georgia, giving $100. Internet donations, Anonymous from Montana, giving Helena, you're familiar with that one, huh?
1: Yeah, Helena, actually.
0: Helena, yep. Okay, yep. Giving $100. Yeah. Lenny and Stacy from Jamaica, New York, $20. Joyce, St. Paul, Minnesota, $100. Wayne, Calgary, Canada, $50. Jacqueline, West Monroe, Louisiana, $10. 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Sherry, Kimberling, Missouri, $50 today. Jamie from Waukesha, Wisconsin, $65. Lenny and Stacy, Jamaica, New York, $500. Richard from the United Kingdom, giving $1,000. And I appreciate that from the United Kingdom. Reverend Billy and Donnie, good friends of mine. Dondry, from Hazelhurst, Mississippi, giving $200 today. And appreciate you all and thank you so much for your gift. Andrew from Willingsboro, New Jersey, $222. Darlene, Aurora, Colorado, giving $100.
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0: This beautiful pendant offered in gold or silver will be one more way to share your faith in the cross of Christ with others. 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

0: 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We're waiting to hear from you, ladies and gentlemen, but take advantage. 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My grandfather's commentaries on the first two books of the Pentateuch, Genesis and Exodus. 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

want you to hold on for 1 second. In this life, there's going to be trials and tribulations and circumstances that we may not fully understand the whys and the hows. But I do know this, that whatever you're going through, God won't leave you there. He'll bring you through every trial and every tribulation if you trust Him. I want them to sing it with that last chorus one more time. And I want you just to believe God. If you're in a trial, if you're in a tribulation, if you're experiencing a situation right now, I want you to reach out your hand right now and say, Lord, I believe you're going to see me through. You won't lead me there. One more time.

Come on, just lift your hands up right now all over this building. He never promised this life would not be easy, but he did promise that help would always come in time. Hallelujah. Thank you, Jesus. Praise God. Thank you, Jesus. He'll lead you out. He'll lead you out. He'll see you through every trial and tribulation. There's never been a problem that he could not handle. There's never been a trial he would never see you through. But I'm here to tell you, if you just hold on, help will come in time. He'll show

0: All right, we are back with you, and I just want to remind you that Rachel is going to be with me in North Carolina. That was her singing just now. That's my baby girl, who now has four babies of her own, and she will be with me in North Carolina this weekend at Spirit of Life Church in Gastonia, North Carolina. We'll have three services: Saturday morning, a teaching at 10 to 12, and then Saturday night at 7, and then Sunday morning at 11 a.m. We're going to have at least on Saturday, I'm not quite positive yet about Sunday, but we're going to focus in on revival. How does revival happen? I believe that revival happens one heart at a time. It starts with the individual and then extends to the community. So we're going to be talking about that and challenging that. If ever we needed a change in our churches in America, it's now. And I trust that we might have some steps or some processes that would be beneficial to you. So if you're in the area, we'd love to hear you and see you. And Rachel will be there doing a little bit of the music for us. So come be a part of it. Randall from Fortson, Georgia, $50. And then Mary from Springboro, Ohio, $10. Here's Glenda from Anderson, South Carolina, $100. Lynette from Ackworth, Georgia, $100, praying for healing in the body. Loretta from Dorchester Center, Massachusetts, $500. Danny from Sandusky, Ohio, $400. Annie from Sun City Center, Florida, $100. Sharon from Arlington, Texas, $300. Faison from Los Angeles, California, $200. Margaret from Jonesboro, Georgia, $300. Alan from Baton Rouge, $300. Then Nellie from Florence, Kentucky, $2.80. And trusting that God will send me where He wants me to go and praying for that exactly. David?
1: All right. We want to thank Jeanette from Temple, Texas, giving $300 today. Robert from District Heights, Maryland, $300. Dolores from Manette, Missouri, $50 today. Anna, Surprise, Arizona, giving $100 today. Betty from Indianola, Mississippi, giving $250. Bonnie from Yukon, Oklahoma, giving $300 today. Glenn and Linda from Exonia, Wisconsin, giving $100. Shelby, Worthington, West Virginia, $100 today. William and Raylene, Smithton, Pennsylvania, giving $200. And thank you for that. Boy, these things are sticking together bad. Sarah from Milford, Ohio, $300 today. We appreciate that. Harley from Columbus, Ohio, giving $300. And Larry and Brenda from Rougemont, North Carolina, giving $250.
0: All right, very good. The slips are slowing down a little bit. We can't really afford that. I got to have $48,000 in, about 48 minutes. Is that right? 38 minutes. 38 minutes. We got to get it moving, ladies and gentlemen, to break over that 200,000. And we definitely want to meet our self-imposed challenge of beating the amount we did this time last month, which was 179,000. Is that right?
2: 69.
0: 160. So I need 170. Nice. So we still need at least 18 to get there.
2: Yep.
0: And so what does our gifts of 1,000 look
2: like? Right now we have 29 gifts of 1,000.
0: And we need 40.
2: And we need 40. You're 40, and we have 57 gifts of 500.
0: And we need 70.
2: 70.
0: Correct. All right. Well, let's not drop the ball.
2: They can do it. I know they can.
0: Let's not slow down now. We just, you know, everybody's starting to get up. Everybody's starting to say, okay, give me another cup of coffee. Well, while you're at your coffee pot, make sure you pick up your phone or go to your device and let's get this. Let's get this party started. Let's get some movement here. Hank Williams Jr. just popped into my brain, and I thought, no, I can't say that. but it's a party of another level, so we will do just that. So we're waiting to hear from you this morning.
2: Oh, boy.
0: Oh, what pops into the brain after you get up at 3:30, you know? So in any case, do your very best. Take the shovel out of my hand, please, and give them the number.
2: In the U.S., you can call 1-888-768-3401. That's 1-888-768-3401. To particular countries, your numbers will be at the bottom of your screen. Or, of course, you can go safe and secure the preferred way to sunlifetv.com.

this morning. He's coming back. He's coming back. He's coming back. That second verse, one more time. Put some hot fudge on it, Joseph.

I hate to interrupt it, and that choir song was wonderful that morning, and it is wonderful. We'll come back to it, but we have to get some reading in, because as we read, it inspires other people to get to the phone. Cassandra from Alabama, $225. Marlene from Illinois, $75. Eric from Nebraska, $100, praying for unsaved family and for them to meet their goal. For us, that is, and they need healing. And thank you for praying for us, and I'm glad you're enjoying breadcrumbs. Philip from Greenwood, Mississippi, $25. Lenore from Kentucky, $100. Ann from Washington, $500. And she requested prayer, it says, last month as she began cancer therapy, and everything looks good, and the side effects are all tolerable. So amen to that, Ann. Karen from Illinois, $500. Carol from Pennsylvania, $600. Bridget from Michigan, $10. Christopher from California, $200. Sharon from Michigan, $100. Then to calls, Catherine from Pittsburgh, Pennsylvania, a $400 gift, praying for loved ones. Faye from Tupelo, Mississippi, $200, needs a physical healing of the body. Here's Diane from Romulus, Michigan, $200. Eliza from Bon Terre, Missouri, $125. Praying for all those who are coping with the death of a loved one. Nancy from Pullman, Michigan, $100. Praying for guidance. Annette from St. Albans, New York, $200. As a friend whose daughter needs healing. Jamie from Rancho Cucamonga, California, $47. Kay from Paragould, Arkansas, $40. Marcia from Elm Grove, West Virginia, $100. Janet from Columbus, Ohio, $500. John and Dorothy from Owensboro, Kentucky, $500. 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

0: 200. 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Dave?
1: 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WD from the Bronx, New York, $102. Carolyn, Atco, New Jersey, giving $100 today. Francis Newberg, New York, $200. Alsa from the United Kingdom, giving $100. Carolyn from Mayfield, Kentucky, $100. Willard and Pauline Gordon, Wisconsin, giving $140. Ron and Mary from Springfield, Illinois, giving $100. Cheryl, Indianapolis, Indiana, $25. Carol, Granby, Missouri, $100 today. Michael and LaRue from Dunn, North Carolina, giving $500. Internet donations, want to thank Jen Falarone, and I apologize if I butchered that, I probably did, from the Bronx, New York, giving $100, and thank you for your gift. Katie and Paul, Streeter, Illinois, $200. 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Jill, Sperry, Oklahoma, $50. 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And Joshua giving, from Sharon, South Carolina, giving $100.
0: All right, very good. We're $166,524. Just a few more thousand, and we'll cross over our challenge from last month, right? And we need to see if we can break over that $200,000 mark, and that's just $34,000 away. We need to be able to do that in 24 minutes. We can do that with your help. So let's get to that phone, go to the device, go online, or give us a call here. 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If it takes too long through the operator, ShopJSM is the place to go. And our numbers
2: 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And you know, we're only lacking five more for our 70 for 500. Five more 500 gifts.
0: And how about the thousands?
2: And then we need nine more of those.
0: Okay.
2: We can do that.
0: We've got time to get it all, don't we?
2: Yes, sir.
0: All right. We're depending upon you, ladies and gentlemen, and your love gifts to the ministry. So here we are waiting on you, and we appreciate every single one of you. Those of you that can't give right now, you can pray, you can believe, and that's just as important. You can give when your turn comes, when you can. But meanwhile, you don't have to ever go through a share-a-thon and not help. You can do that. I know you can. So we're waiting to hear from you, and you just gave the numbers?
2: I did.
0: Okay. We're going to some worship. We're coming right back.

Glory to God. The power of God's in this place this morning. Whatever you need, you can have it right now. Whatever you need, you can have it right now. Just one more time.

0: All right, Arlene from Ocoee, Florida, $100. Got to read quickly now because our time is slipping. Here's David from Baldwin, Michigan, and thank you for this, $5,000. Beatrice from Indianapolis, Indiana, $100. Every gift is important, but the larger gifts move us a little faster towards our need. Sharon from Sydney, Ohio, $2,000. Thank you. Anonymous from Starkville, Mississippi, $1,100. Thank you. Linda from Yanceyville, North Carolina, $60. Thank you. Dolores and Jack from Spring Grove, Pennsylvania, $200. And I'm glad that you're enjoying that CD. I love doing it. Sandra from Middleburg Heights, Ohio, $150. Frank from Houston, Texas, $125. From the internet, here's Ruth from Missouri, $365. Calls, Linda from South Carolina, $150. Oscar from Syracuse, New York, $30. Gerald from St. Peter's, Missouri, $400. Nellie from Port Orange, Florida, $200. Pearl from Camden, New Jersey, $125. Joel and Joyce from Georgetown, Tennessee, $200. Fighting against leukemia, which has returned. Annette from Conyers, Georgia, $150. Praying for family. James and Susie from Halleyville, Alabama, $300. Susan from Olivehurst, California, a $50 call. Nathan and Carolyn from Columbia, Tennessee, $100. Ann from Cleveland, Georgia, $100. Here's Anonymous from Florida, $300. Richard and Jerry from Kentucky, $100. Here we have Ruth from Ohio, $105. Judy from Tennessee, $300. Terry from Manchester, Kentucky, $159. Donald from New York, $100. George from Belmont, North Carolina, $500. Bossier City from Louisiana, Joan, $140. From the internet, Ricky from West Virginia, $1,000. Angela from North Dakota, $240. Pamela from Washington, $90. Sherry from Michigan, $400. Vicky from North Carolina, $500. Darwin and Carolyn from New Mexico, $140. Kelly from Texas, $300. Charmaine from California, $250. Tracy from Dalton, Georgia, $300. Shirley from Bluefield, West Virginia, $200. Anonymous from Petros, Tennessee, $500. Karen from Missouri, $180. Paul and Karen from Ohio, $300. And Rochelle from New York, New York, an $80 call. David?
1: All right. 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Maurice from Bel Air, Maryland, $150. 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Lucinda from Mount Hermon, Louisiana, $25. Teresa, Bayonne, New Jersey, giving $50. 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Jim and Clara, Zachary, Louisiana, $225. 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Judy from Fayetteville, Arkansas, giving $400. Elizabeth, Las Vegas, Nevada, $100. Jennifer, from the United Kingdom, giving $40 today. Teresa, Perrysburg, Ohio, $50. William and Consetta from Baltimore, Maryland, $234. Dorothy from Olney, Texas, giving $100. James and Marcia Bunnell, Florida, giving $200. Susie and Janet, Jensen Beach, Florida, giving $200. Kathy, Murfreesboro, Tennessee, giving $100 today. 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Jerry from Sun City Center, Florida, $100. 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And Rosa from North Mattawan, West Virginia, giving $100.
0: All right, very good. We only have about 4 minutes left, and I'm going to ask Brother Borg here in just a minute if he would pray for those of you that gave, believed, or are praying for us today. But I want to say thank you. $188,000 is an awesome amount of money that will help us pay for the $4 million worth of bills. We still need to move forward, and I would have loved to see that cross over to $200,000, and we may see some slips come in. But we don't want to miss the opportunity to pray for you before our shift closes down. So, fellas, don't close out the shift after David is finished praying. We'll go back to worship if we don't have slips by then. But I just wanted to say thank you and let you know we need you. We care about what happens in your life, and I'm glad that we're partners together attempting to take the gospel of Christ around the world to as many places and hearts and minds as we possibly can. So, Dave, would you pray for the people, please?
1: Sure. Father, we thank you for the faithfulness of your people, Lord God, faithful to you, faithful to your work, Lord. And we know that according to your word that you will bless those, Father, who have given. And whatever the need is, Lord, we're believing you to meet that need, whether it be a physical need, a need for healing, whether it be a financial need, encouragement, strength, whatever it may be, Father, we know that you are able, that you are the God of abundance. We thank you that you spared not your own son, but you delivered him up for us all to freely give us all things. And Lord, we're believing for the all things to be ministered to your people, given to your people according to the need. And Lord, we'll thank you for that today. Bless them abundantly so. And Lord, we'll give you the praise and the honor and the glory for it. In Jesus' name, amen and amen.
0: Amen and amen. Thank you for what you've done today. I guess it is time to just close her out, gentlemen. We are done for the day. The next shift is coming up. So stay tuned as the Share-a-thon continues. And if you have not given yet, if it has not come to you what you need to give, go back into the prayer closet. Just whisper a prayer. Let God lead you and guide you. And as we said all day yesterday, if you're willing and obedient, you will eat of the good of the land. We don't give to get, but at the same point of a time, we are aware of how wonderful our Father is and what is His response to our giving from the heart. 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
2: 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For your ongoing help, we have several offers that we know will be a blessing to you or a loved one. The Cross and Dove lapel pin, featuring the ministry's long-standing emblem, will complement any Christian's testimony. The Cross and Dove necklace. This beautiful pendant, offered in gold or silver, will be one more way to share your faith in the cross of Christ with others. 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
3: Ladies and gentlemen, this is Dr. Gabriel Swaggart, and once again, we have a phenomenal, absolutely stellar offer that you need to have. Two of my grandfather's commentaries. In fact, it's the first two books of the Bible, Genesis and Exodus. If you want to know about how the world was begun regarding humanity, all creation, Abraham, Isaac, Jacob, Joseph, and so forth, you need these books right now. It's going to be a blessing, I promise you that. Get to the phones, go online, and you can see the information, call the number. We're waiting to hear from you, ladies and gentlemen, but take advantage. Once again, very special commentary offer, my grandfather's commentaries on the first two books of the Pentateuch, Genesis and Exodus. You don't want to miss it. Go to the phone, go online, take advantage of it right now.
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0: they did. Good morning, ladies and gentlemen.
1: That is terrible.
0: Sorry. Robin just had to cut my knees out from under me this morning. So let me explain. I won't go in there. Anyway, well, good morning, everybody. We're glad to be with you on this humid Thursday morning here in the capital city.
2: I really didn't do anything wrong.
0: No, you didn't. It was just funny.
2: Just going with the flow.
0: Just funny. But we're glad to be with you today on this Thursday morning
2: here. It is sticky.
0: It is very humid, very sticky, and welcome to Louisiana in the summer.
1: Yep.
0: And just as long as it's not raining. It's either raining or blasting
2: raining,
0: heat.
2: It's coming.
0: Yeah, it'll be here before you know it. But thank you so much for being with us here the last few days on this particular Share-a-thon and for the month of July. It's always an honor and delight to come before you during this time frame from 8 to 12 Central Standard Time on this shift to

0: I mentioned to you, I believe it was on Tuesday, that the month of July is going to be a very busy, busy month around here. In fact, it's one of the busiest months of the entire year. And we have, of course, Bible-a-thon. You have 4th of July. Then, of course, we had Share-a-thon, which we're in right now. Next week is IYC and IKC. And then the week after that, which is really what I want to talk about for a moment, the week after that is our site visit for JSBC. This is our second site visit, and this is preparing us for earning full accreditation. Now, we don't know when that's going to happen. We don't know if it's going to happen in October. We don't know if it's going to happen in April, but it's inevitable. It's going to happen soon. And every before that time frame, it is generally a site visit where a team of your peers from other institutions will gather together, and they'll come down here and they'll go through all of our paperwork. They'll have discussions with me, with Dr. Beauregard and Dr. Watts and several others, and meet with all of us and meet with our board and so forth and so on. And this is where they will, they'll let us know if we are ready for accreditation or not. And we're all a little anxious. These site visits are very important and they can be very stressful. And so I'm going to ask y'all, they come in on Monday, not this Monday, but the following Monday, the Monday after IYC. So whenever IYC ends on Sunday night, the team will be arriving on Monday and we'll start meetings on Tuesday. And Tuesday, Wednesday, and Thursday, and potentially Friday. But generally it's Tuesday, Wednesday, and Thursday for sure. And so we're going to ask for your prayers during that time, that God would give us favor, that God would give us strength and wisdom during this time frame. It is a big deal, and we are very excited about the possibilities of earning full accreditation. And this will be the first time in history of JSBC that we have earned full accreditation.
1: How long have you been working on it?
0: 8 years.
1: Whew.
0: 8 years.
2: 8 years.
0: Time 8 years. We've been working on it for 8 years. We started in 2018. It is 2026. Generally, they have, looking at it, it takes about 10 years to go through the whole accreditation process on average.
1: Yeah.
0: And so we're about on pace. If we're able to get it in 8 years, I'll be very happy. But very few go through it very, you know, a lot quicker, very few. But most, it takes about 10 years to go through the entire process. And I believe when ORU got accredited, I think they did it in about 8 years or 9 years, too. I think it was somewhere around that time frame. I think the school started in the 60s, and they got full accreditation in the 70s.
1: It's quite a commitment.
0: And, it is very. And of course, we only have the one program. But this opens the door, and the reason why that we have decided to pursue accreditation, because, number one, we want to hold ourselves to a higher standard.
2: Yeah.
0: And accreditation... A lot of people have a misnomer, it's a misunderstanding about accreditation. They think that accreditation means that you have to change who you are, you've got to change your programs, you've got to do this and do that. No, accreditation just simply means that you are being held to a standard according to the Department of Education, according to your own beliefs. So, in other words, there are Catholic universities that are accredited. There are Baptist colleges that are accredited. There's Pentecostal colleges that are accredited. And this particular agency doesn't walk into a Catholic university and say, you can't teach your Catholic doctrine, you need to teach Pentecostal doctrine. They don't do that. They don't walk into a Baptist university and say, you cannot teach your Baptist doctrine, you need to teach Catholic doctrine. That's not what

0: with your plans, your five-year plan, but also you are held to a standard of excellence. Mm-hmm. And I'm excited about the process. I've been excited. It's frustrating. It is really frustrating. However, you grow through it. You see the growth that we have endured, and we've actually grown tremendously, not so much numerically, but in organizationally, structurally. Infrastructure is absolutely fantastic right now. There's a lot of things that we're still in need of, but those are coming at a later time. But accreditation is a good thing for us, and this will be the first time that the college, if we earn it and when we earn it, it will be the first time in history that this college will be accredited. In fact, I know I've told you all this any number of times, but there are certain people that still don't know that when the college first started in 1984, we were going through the accreditation process. We started with AABC, which is now ABHE, which is the Association of Biblical of Higher Education. They are primarily a Bible-only program. When I say Bible-only, they accredit Bible-only programs. And we were starting in that in that process. And then in some time, I believe it was in 86, 87, we switched to SACS. SACS was, at that time, the gold standard of accreditation. SACS is where your state colleges from Oklahoma, Texas, all the way on through to Florida and the East Coast, parts of the East Coast. LSU is SACS, Southern is SACS, ORU is SACS, the University of Texas, I believe, is SACS, and so forth and so on. And so just about every major SEC school is SACS accredited. And we were going through SACS at that time frame. I decided to go with TRACS in this go around, first of all, because TRACS is a Christian organization. They're recognized by the Department of Education. They are the second. There's several Christian college accrediting programs, and this is one of the best ones that you can find. TRACS is. We've got good relationships with the higher ups of TRACS. Just they're great people, and they keep telling us over and over, our purpose is not to say no to you. Our purpose is to get you to the point where you're fully accredited.
1: Right.
0: They
1: right.
0: want us to be accredited. And that opens the door for adding of programs. It opens the door for receiving financial aid, which I'm not sure if we're going to do or not. I haven't made a decision yet. We're still. The decision doesn't have to be made anytime soon. That's going to be later on. Even though it can be a good thing for us.

0: different things that we currently do not have. It opens the door for accepting of foreign students. It opens the door for a lot of different things. But the main thing about it is that it opens the door for the future of adding programs, which is what we want to do. And we're going through that process. We've got meetings coming up here in the next few months with individuals in that world of higher academia to discuss what programs would be appropriate. How do we go about it? Because there's a whole process that we have to endure and to go through in order to add programs. We can't just throw programs out there and see what sticks. There's got to be a process. And so be praying for us that this site visit coming up is going to go well. It's very minor. It's very minor. It's nerve-wracking. That's what I was trying to. It's nerve-wracking. It's intense. It can be very stressful, high stress. But it's always a good thing whenever it's done with. But be praying that everything goes well in that time frame, in that week that's coming up after IYC. This is a big deal for us, huge deal for us. And so we are working, trying to make sure that we've got all of our I's dotted and our T's crossed, and just to make sure we've got everything ready to go. So be praying for us that the Lord give us favor and grace during this time frame. While we're here, we've got about 15 minutes before the top of before the break. I want to just encourage you for a moment. Let me ask you this question. Robin, I believe that you presented this question in one of your songs some time ago, and it just kind of stuck with me. You were talking sometimes, as you do, before you were doing your praise and worship. And I believe you made a statement, something around these lines is, how many of you have ever seen, or how many of you ever witnessed God letting you down?
1: Right.
0: How many of you, and this is, it wasn't the exact words, but you get my point. In the course of you encouraging the people to worship, encouraging people, and it was a song that you were presenting, you ask the question, how many of us have seen God let us down? And the answer is never. Never. And I want you this morning, the reason why I'm bringing that up today is I want you to sit there and I want you to think back in your mind. I want you to go back through your entire Christian life. And I want you to mark the moments where God has failed you. You'll be hard-pressed to come up with one because God does not fail. We may fail. We will make mistakes. But how many of us have ever seen where God has let us down? And the reason why I'm asking you this question is, don't you think if God can provide for you in your physical state, bring healing whenever you needed it, direction whenever you needed it, correction whenever it was needed, provision. If He's done that in all those different ways, don't you think that He can handle your finances? Don't you think that He can handle what you have and what you don't have? You see, many of us, and I'm guilty of this just as much as everybody else. I'm guilty of it too. Thank you, sir. We tend to look at what we don't have and we make excuses as to why we can't give. Some of the excuses are valid. I'm not going to say that they're not. Some of them are. Some of them are not, but some of them are. And I'm not going to berate anyone or negate anyone's reasons. However, there are many of us that we find excuses as to why we can't give. Imagine for a moment, just imagine for a moment, you and your spouse, you're sitting on a table, spouse is on one side and you are on the other, and you have all your bills laid out in front of you. You know what you bring in, you know what you have available, and you know what is in front of you. and you start to look at the bills.

0: and you're thinking, you know, we have the car note, we've got, you've got the mortgage or the apartment note, you have insurance, you have the gas bill, you have the electric bill, you've got credit card bills, you've got student loans, you've got all these different things that are around you, and you're looking at, you've got to pay $1,500 here, $300 here, $750 here, and you've got these, all these bills that are laid out in front of you, and you, and you're looking at, how can I get ahead when I feel like I'm always behind? And that is a legitimate thought, because every one of us have been there. And how many times have we decided that we're going to pay all these different bills and we realize that we cannot give to God? Or we just give God leftovers? Is God happy with the leftovers? I would probably say, looking at Scripture, that He's not. I want us to think about, instead of paying everything first and giving God leftovers or making an excuse as to why that we can't support the work of God, maybe we should do this instead. You've got your bills in front of you, and you know what is supposed to go to God, which is 10%. The very first thing that we ought to do is to give that 10%. And then once you are able to do that, then you start looking at your bills and your budgeting to figure out what you can do now, what you can do later. Why do I suggest doing that? Well, first of all, it's biblical. It's the biblical way of doing things. However, we also have to understand and believe what Scripture tells us. Deuteronomy 28, Scripture tells us that God will make us the head and not the tail. Do you remember what I said a moment ago, where you feel like you're always behind and never ahead? God's plan is that when we support the work of God, when we obey His statutes, when we obey His commands, that He will not make us the tail, but He will make us the head. That He will chase us down with blessings. That He would bless the storehouse. You're talking about blessings. If you read Deuteronomy 28, that's what's going to happen to every believer when we start to support the work of God and become obedient. One of the biggest things that we're trying to tell people is not just about giving. It's not just the physical act of giving. It is your heart. Correct. It's your obedience. And there are so many people that read that passage, believe it, but don't support it through the work of God. I love that. Look at it right now. They just put it up on the screen. This is the blessings of Deuteronomy 28. God's blessing shall come upon you and overtake you. The Lord shall command the blessings upon you. My Lord, what a statement. The Lord shall make you plenteous in goods. The Lord shall open unto you His good treasure. And the Lord shall make you the head and not the tail. Well, I feel like preaching here this morning. That's what every single one of us can have. That's the state, that's the stature of every child of God. As we support the work of God, that's what we can believe. That's God saying, I'm never going to let you down. Correct. That's God saying, I'm never going to let you go without. He may not tell us that He's going to bless us in the financial realm always. He can.
1: And He does,
0: but not always. God, we had a list, I believe we had a slip coming in on Tuesday, Robin, that somebody said they gave a certain amount, and it was a good size amount, and he said, the Lord protected me on a trip coming from work to home.
2: It's a truck driver.
0: And so you think about that. There's many different ways that God will bless His people. And the fact is that it doesn't really matter in the ways that He blesses. Mm. It's the fact that He blesses.
1: Well, we assign certain values to certain events.
0: Right.
1: And the values God assigns, it's totally different than ours.
0: Yes.
1: Because we think this is important, but God says this is important. You know?
0: Yeah. And God will tell us at times, He's like, I'm not going to...

0: not going to, well, let me say it this way. God's blessings are not based on our desires.
1: Right.
0: That's what you're saying. It's not on our desires.
2: It's based on what's best for us.
0: And He knows what's best for us.
1: Correct.
0: Because what we think, we may say, well, we need this X, but God says, no, you need Y.
2: Exactly. Thank God He does.
0: Exactly. Because here's the thing. The reason why that He does that is because, let me say it this way. The reason why God doesn't bless us all in the financial realm all the time is because many of us can't handle it.
2: Right.
0: We just can't handle it. However, He knows, and Robin, you're right on, this is Scripture. God knows us better than we know ourselves.
2: Absolutely.
0: And He knows what we need, when we need it, and why we need it.
2: You know what proves what you just said? Because almost every major lottery winner goes into debt.
0: You're right. I actually just read something about that,
2: Robin. They can't handle it.
0: They can't handle it. Like, you know, how many times where people have won the Powerball at $800 million or $600 million or $300 million or $15 million or $2 million, and they go broke in a matter of short time.
2: Yeah, and a few years, they're borrowing. They keep, you know what they do? They actually borrow into the payout.
1: Yeah.
2: Until they're so deep in, they can't get out.
0: How do you borrow? That's wow. That is.
2: Because the bank says, oh, they're getting this much money.
0: Yep.
2: Let's give them whatever they want.
0: Let's give them whatever they want. And it keeps them in a perpetual cycle of debt.
2: And then they're in a perpetual state of foreclosure.
1: Because then the bank gets their money.
2: Right.
1: Back to what you're talking about, how you budget. You know, for me and my house, when I budget, that's exactly how I budget. It's not more of a heart issue, but it's also a mindset issue. Remind me that my tithe is non-negotiable.
2: It's fiscal responsibility.
1: So it comes out, and then I see what I can afford.
2: Right.
1: It's not, okay, can I afford to give or to tithe? It's, okay, my checks come in, taxes have already automatically come out. Okay, tithe is coming out. Then I set my budget. I don't set my budget, to see if I have room for tithe. Tithe comes out, and then that is my budget with the tithe gone, because it's a non-negotiable in my mind and in my heart.
0: But you've also seen where God is taking care of you.
1: 1,000%.
2: It's interesting.
1: God's math never adds up.
0: No.
2: No.
0: Not for us.
2: No.
0: It adds up for him but not for us.
1: And I'm terrible
2: at
1: math.
2: And fishes.
0: Me too.
2: Loaves and fishes.
0: Yes it is.
1: Yes. When,
2: it's interesting you say that, because I firmly believe that tithing teaches fiscal responsibility.
0: Oh, it does.
2: And one of the arguments, this goes back to something Gabe was preaching earlier on tithing. One of the arguments against tithing was that the Israelites were in a theocracy, not a regular government.
0: Mm-hmm.
2: And so the story goes that they were supposed to give so much money, you know, certain percentage to the priest, certain percentage
0: 10%, to... 10% to the priest, 10% to the upkeep of the temple, and then I think it's 3 1/3%
1: for the welfare. Ended up being like 23 and something.
2: Right, so,
0: 23 1/3%.
2: So it's much more than what we would say with a tithe would be. So they say, well, the theocracy is gone, so we no longer do that.
0: Mm-hmm.
2: But when you look at the fact that Melchizedek tithed before the law began.
0: Abraham tithed to Melchizedek.
2: Right.
1: Yes.
2: Exactly.
0: Yeah, Abraham tithed to Melchizedek.
2: So that happened before the law began.
0: Jacob tithed 10% at that whenever he had his dream of the ladder.
2: Right.
1: Yes.
0: He said, I'll give you a tenth of everything that I have.
1: And
2: of course, and going back, so the tithe is the first 10%. Mm-hmm. And as Jeff was saying, when you look at that, that teaches you responsibility over your whole income.
1: Correct.
2: Because it's a known fact. I don't know if you guys know this, but I know this. If you pay your bills first, you don't run out of money at the end of the month. You see what I'm saying?
1: Yeah.
2: Here's what people do. They get everything they want instead of paying for all the necessities,
0: right,
2: the real needs,
0: right,
2: like the tithe and the groceries,
0: right,
2: and the car payment. Those go first, and then whatever you have left can go towards some things you want.
1: The harsh reality is most of us afford what we want to afford,
2: but
1: within reason.
2: I think you may have been the one that said the other day that, you know, we say we can't give, but as soon as that 50-inch screen TV goes on sale, we run down and get it.
1: The new car.
0: This is the true statement, and this is what really gets me. And I actually use this illustration in church when I was teaching on tithing. I had I think it was like a $10 bill, and I just used this as an illustration. I said, when we walk into a church, we've got that $10 bill. We know it's our tithe. We have a hard time letting go of it.
2: Yeah.
0: Hard time. But the moment the new Air Jordans come out...
2: That's it. That's what you said. Yeah.
0: the moment.
2: Oh, we got

0: all kind of money.
1: The moment that the new iPhone comes out, you know, iPhones never get any cheaper. They always get more expensive. It's crazy. Started out at like, you know, $700, and now they're getting up to like $2,000, $2,500. But yeah, the moment that the new iPhone comes out, we've got the money to pay for that.
0: Right.
1: You know, anytime that there's a new boat, we got the money to pay for that boat. You know, we got the new stereo system that we want to put in our car. Oh, we got the money for that, but we can't afford to get to give. All we right. just can't. Here's the thing about what you've got to understand before we take our break. Wherever your heart is, that's what you're going to give to.
2: Yep.
1: Wherever your heart is. If your heart is really not towards the things of God, you're never going to give to the things of God. Yep. Because souls don't matter to you. And I'm not trying to be rude. I'm just being honest. Whenever your priorities have God not first, not second, not third, but dead last, souls are not a priority for you.
0: Don't you think that's a part of Christian maturity?
1: It is, but also I think there's a lot of it that has
0: Some
1: to do with pride.
0: Yeah.
1: I think a lot of it has to do with me, me, me. We're in a me, right. me consumer now.
0: iPhone,
1: Yeah, everything is, it's all, we want to be an influencer. We want to have the latest and the greatest. Right. We will go into debt to have the latest and the greatest instead of trying to take care of what you said, fiscal responsibility. And we're all guilty of it. It's just we're all there because of the lifestyle that is, well, we're keeping up with the Joneses.
0: Right.
1: Thing. But wherever your heart is, that's what you're going to support. If your heart is based on consumerism, that's what you're going to get. That's what you're going to give to. You're going to buy, and go into debt, just so you can have.
0: Yeah.
1: It's true.
0: That's a good way to put it because it's easily remembered.
1: Whenever you start supporting the work of God, you are saying, God, I trust you with every part of my life.
2: Kingdom investment.
1: I trust you not only with my salvation, I trust you not only with my sanctification, I trust you not only with my life, but I trust you with my finances. And Lord, you're going to help me. I'll never forget, and this is, I use this illustration in church, but also used it in the book that I'm writing on tithing. A dear sister wrote me, and she said, Dr. Gabe, I want to share with you a testimony. I've shared it before. At that time, she was in her 80s, maybe still alive. I'm not sure she is or not, but this was just about, you know, this was right before, I guess it's before my grandfather passed. And she said, I've always been in debt my whole life. I've always been in debt. I've never known what it was like to be not in debt. And she said, I'm on a fixed income. I don't have a lot of money. My bills are always the same. My income is always the same. But she said, I made a priority. I made God a priority. Mm. And not only did I want to tithe, but I gave extra. She became what I refer to as an extravagant giver. An extravagant giver is not because you're giving tens of thousands or hundreds of thousands of dollars over a period of time. Extravagant giver is just somebody giving over and above their tithe. That's an extravagant giver. And she said, I decided to become an extravagant giver. Now, for her, $25 is a lot.
2: That's extravagant, correct.
1: $25, that's a light bill.
2: Yeah.
1: Or something.
2: Mm-hmm.
1: And she said, I made it a priority to put God first. And she said, over a period of time, it took some time, it wasn't overnight, but over a period of time, my bills didn't change, my income didn't change, but I'm finally out of debt.
0: Mm. Isn't that wonderful?
1: For the first time in my life. You talk about fiscal responsibility. I think people don't understand. Tithing is 100% fiscal responsibility.
0: Absolutely.
1: Because God is trying to teach you how to take care of what He's given you.
0: Priorities.
1: God has given us everything.
0: Stewardship.
2: Helps with discipline.
1: Do you know that when it comes to the Bible and money, that the Bible discusses money over 2,000 times in Scripture, more than heaven and hell?
0: Yeah.
1: That should tell you something. Now, I'm not saying that, money cometh and all that kind of stuff. That's not correct. That's not biblical. But what God is trying to tell us is that if we take care of what He's given us, God will take care of us.
0: Absolutely. Yeah.
2: And to your point real quick, the most extravagant gift I remember the Bible talking about was the widow's mite.
1: It was widow's, it was everything that she had.
2: Because it was everything
1: she had. It was everything that she had. And Jesus said in Mark, Jesus said that she gave more with those two little denarius coins, which was hardly anything.
2: Yeah.

0: God looked at her gift as being more important than the gifts of the Pharisees and the Sadducees. In that time, and I gotta take a break, in the temple there was a trumpet-like receptacle where people would bring their offerings. And when they would bring their offerings, it would make a noise. The more coins you would present, the more noise it would make. The less coins that you would present, the less noise it would make. And the religious leaders would bring in the coins because they wanted to hear the noise and they wanted to be seen by people. Their motive for giving that was not to help really with the work of God. Their motive was to be seen by people. Right. Her motive, when she walked in, barely noticeable by anybody else, no one really noticed her outside of Jesus. The religious leaders didn't notice her. The religious Pharisees and Sadducees did not notice her and probably would not have wanted her to come because all she had was two small coins. And when she placed those coins into that receptacle, not a noise was made. But Jesus said that her gift made more noise than the noise of the religious leaders. Why? Because she gave everything. Her heart was saying, God, you're taking care of me.
1: Yeah.
0: My life is in your hands.
2: No doubt where her priority was.
0: Their priority was, look at me. Look at how much that I give.
1: It was out of
0: her priority was, God, you're first.
2: Yeah. That's so
0: and I'm
2: good.
0: Giving you everything. Where is your priority?
2: That's good.
0: That's what I want to ask you.
1: Yeah.
0: The first question, have you ever seen God let you down? No. Why? Because when your priorities are right, He takes care of you.
1: Yes.
0: Second question, where are your priorities? Is your priority towards the things of God or is it toward the things of the flesh? And I think we need to take a hard look at ourselves and ask ourselves and be honest about this. Where are my priorities? If you can say that they're really on the things of God, great. And some of you are, and I know it. We see it. We read it. But there's a whole lot of you that you need to ask yourself, where are my priorities? If your priority are really fully on the Lord, it really will show in your finances and in your giving. It will show. We've got to take a break. We're asking for, as we always do, 30 people to give a gift of $1,000 or more, 50 or 60 people to give a gift of $500. And I believe that God is speaking to many of you right now, and He's asking you that question. Where are your priorities? Robin, you sang a song a couple of weeks ago, and it's really a salvation song. How about your heart? But I want to ask you that question. How about your heart? How about your heart? Is it on the things of God? Or is it on the things of flesh? Ask yourself the question and get to those phones right now.
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3: 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The Cross and Dove necklace. 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
1: Ladies and gentlemen, this is Dr. Gabriel Swaggart, and once again, we have a phenomenal, absolutely stellar offer that you need to have. Two of my grandfather's commentaries. In fact, it's the first two books of the Bible, Genesis and Exodus. If you want to know about how the world was begun, regarding humanity, all creation, Abraham, Isaac, Jacob, Joseph, and so forth, you need these books right now. It's going to be a blessing, I promise you that. Get to the phones, go online, and you can see the information, call the number. We're waiting to hear from you, ladies and gentlemen. But take advantage, once again, very special commentary offer, my grandfather's commentaries on the first two books of the Pentateuch, Genesis and Exodus. You don't want to miss it. Go to the phone, go online, take advantage of it right now.
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1: We are back. This is, Robin was right in the middle of saying something. And
5: I had a question. Burning on my heart. It has very nothing spiritual. To do with anything.
1: And he'll wind up forgetting it by the time we start reading. So
5: tell him how old I am.
1: Yeah, no. All right, we're asking for 30 people to give a gift of $1,000 or more, and 60 people to give a gift of $500. And we're going to begin right now. This is Tina, Mechanicsburg, Pennsylvania, 200. Clint, Columbus, Georgia. 500, so that's our first one there, praying for increase in business. Bonita from Cabot, Arkansas, 100. Denise, Bryan, Texas, 25. Joetha, Shelby Township, Michigan, 150. Danielle, New Rochelle, New York, 50. Gail, Gainesville, Florida, 77. William, Oshkosh, Wisconsin, $2. And let me say this, never, ever, ever, ever look down on someone who Correct. Is giving something like this.
6: Correct.
5: All right.
1: We should never look down on someone who is, because this may be all that they have, and they may be giving out of their lack and giving out of their need, just like that widow and her mites.
6: And do you remember Tuesday we read one that they had $8 in their account and they gave five.
1: Yeah, they gave five of it.
5: That's giving.
1: And so, William, I just want to tell you we appreciate this very much. We thank you for what you're doing there. Angela, Whiteland, Indiana, 100. David and Claudia, Australia, 500. That's our second gift. Praying for our son Jacob, who's suffering from bad motion sickness, even after being in the car for 5 minutes. David and Claudia, let me tell you, I'm the same way. Mm-hmm. I am the same way. I don't know how many times that I've been in a car riding in the passenger seat, where in 5 minutes' time, I'm like, I'm done. Let me give you an example, and I apologize for going into this, but I get made fun of a lot by my family because I have a weak stomach when it comes to being, you know, motion sickness. Last year, I believe it was last year, that, you know, we were in D.C. Dad, myself, and my brother
0: We were invited to be a part of the ministry, like a pastoral thing there at the White House, and we were in the old

0: executive building, and it was a very cool event. I got a chance to see a lot of my friends that are pastors and in ministry, and I got a chance to meet people that I have known but have never officially met. Anyway, we got there, we landed, and Dad was like, hey, let's go into Georgetown. It's like a, you know, they're a couple of miles away. Let's go maybe get some dinner there or whatever it was. And I'm like, yeah, okay, no problem. Well, it was 5 o'clock in D.C., in traffic, in a cab that had no AC. And you're doing
1: mercy
0: this.
1: Mercy sakes alive.
0: That's and I'm sitting in the front seat. And there's traffic on both sides. There's no way, you know, to turn around. And I'm done. My brother takes a picture of me, and he and Dad are laughing at me because I'm just, like, miserable sitting. And I was only in the car for 10 minutes, maybe. And I finally was just like, you know what?
1: Does Dramamine work in that?
0: It does, but I didn't bring any. I forgot it. And so, I always keep it with me, and I forgot at that time. And in the middle of D.C., in the sweltering heat, with this cab doing this in traffic, I told my dad and I told my brother, y'all have a good time.
2: Mm-hmm.
0: And in the middle of traffic, I just got out and walked 15 blocks back to the hotel.
1: How long does it take for that to pass once you stop the motion?
0: Couple of hours.
2: Poor buddy, last week I picked him up and we got stuck in stop and go traffic.
0: Yeah, yeah.
2: So we did a Chinese fire drill in the middle of the intersection.
0: I was switched. Yep, I had to switch. I'm like, mm-hmm. David and Claudia, mm-hmm. I understand what Jacob's going through. I'm the same way. So I feel
2: praying.
0: You. We're praying for y'all, and y'all pray for me too. Cheryl, Suffolk, Virginia, 200. This is praying for Wilbur and Sue. They heard a prayer request on Tuesday, praying for healing and speedy recovery. And they met in Beaver's Dam, and that's cool. Brenda, Houston, Texas, 200. Catherine, Hamilton, Ohio, 100. Carol Windham, New Hampshire, 100. Diane, Occoquan, Georgia, 136. Maxine, Shiprock, New Mexico, media member 100, praying for sister to get closer to the Lord. Madeline, Newington, Connecticut, media member 200, praying for the Swaggart family. Albert, this is our Albert, one of our longtime church members, Baker, Louisiana. This is Paris's grandfather-in-law, $500, and we appreciate that, sir. Kurt, Eagle Creek, Oregon, media member 500, and praying for our nation. And, wow. I'm gonna read this, but, because he's right. God created the rainbow, not homosexual men.
1: Interesting. That's a fact.
0: That's a fact. That's a fact. Maryland, Belleville, New Jersey, media member, 500. That's another one there, praying for President Trump and family. Wanda, Villas, New Jersey, 50, praying for her and her family. Lorraine, West Yarmouth, Massachusetts, 150, has a serious infection, needs healing. Anonymous, $5,000, and thank the Lord for that. Excuse me. Brenda, Fort Washington, Maryland, 300, praying for our goal. Swaggart family, Larson family in the country. Gary and Sonia, Connecticut, media member, $10, praying for the granddaughter. Cecilia, San Antonio, $100, salvation for family. Celebrating her birthday today. Robin, if you can sing happy birthday, this is Cecilia.
1: Cecilia.
0: This is 100.
1: Happy birthday to you. Happy birthday to you. Happy birthday, dear Cecilia. Happy birthday to you and many, many more. Boy, you whisper like Brother Swagger.
0: It's not a bad thing.
2: You're just being very ugly today. You're equal opportunist on both of us today.
0: Yeah, well, hey, look, you know, he doesn't discriminate.
2: But we wouldn't change it for anything.
1: Well, I have nothing to say to that.
0: Elva from Island, Virginia, 50, praying for unsaved loved ones and people for all over the world to get saved. Janice McAllen, Texas, media member 100, praying for family and country and President Trump. David from Moberly, Missouri, 75, unsaved loved ones and healing. Joanne and Toby, Lenox, South Dakota, media member 300. Faye, Keithville, Louisiana, media member 300. God touched her physically, and she'll be able to return to work in a couple of weeks, and thank the Lord for that. Donald, Clinton, Louisiana, 150, praying for the family. Loretta, Endicott, New York, 300, healing. Frankie, Travelers Rest, South Carolina, 25, and she has neuropathy. Patricia, Arcadia, Florida, media member, $5, healing and finances. Imogene, Powhatan, Virginia, 200, son is battling cancer. Patty, I'll

0: 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And sister-in-law will be 90 years old on Saturday. She fell and broke her shoulder and asking for prayers and also healing for her eyes. Judy Abilene, Texas, media member, 300, healing of vocal cords and praying for baby Oliver. Don, Winterville, North Carolina, 200, son has cancer, praying that the chemo will work. And then Tamala, Youngstown, Florida, media member, 100, daughter just lost custody of her three sons. She's having lots of trouble dealing with it, and she doesn't know the Lord.
1: Okay. I've got Glennis from Garland, Maine, $260. Richard and Marianne, Thomasville, Alabama, media church member, 200, praying for her health today. And we appreciate that. Virginia, Andalusia, Alabama, 100, praying that people will continue to support the Share-a-thon and all the volunteers, praying for them. Lee from Alexandria, Minnesota, 200, praying for President Trump, nation, unsaved loved ones. Anonymous, Brearley, Louisiana, 200, unspoken request. Laura is from Freeport, Maine, $500. Geraldine, Stuart, Florida, 100, praying for healing of the mind for Sister Darlene with dementia. Garfield and Winsome, call all the time from Brooklyn, New York, media church member, 280, praying for self and family. Randy, Cheyenne, Wyoming, media church member, 50. Mabel, Oviedo, Florida, 200, praying for family salvation, good health. Lois, Lake City, Minnesota, 100, praying for healing from a recent surgery. Douglas, Harlem, Montana, media church member, 200, praying for the harvest today. Donald, Baker, Louisiana, 550, praying for healing, deliverance. Patricia, New Milford, Connecticut, 100, praying for healing. Eva, St. Albans, New York, media church member, 100. Dorothy, Mentor, Ohio, 200. Barry, West Union, Ohio, 200. Rosemary, Vivian, Louisiana, media church member, 200, praying for bowel issues and church. Larry, Baxter Springs, Kansas, media church member, 300, praying for healing for a brother who has Agent Orange-related problems and also praying for the president. That means he's one of our American heroes. Mm-hmm. Thank you so much for the service to our country, and God bless you and be with you. Anonymous, Westminster, Colorado, 130, praying for healing. Had a couple heart surgeries, still not feeling well yet, and praying for children and grandchildren's salvation. Susan Salisbury, North Carolina, 110, praying for a son. Sharon Concord, New York, North Carolina, south of New York, media church member, 200, praying for children's salvation. Rebecca Lucerne, Indiana, 600, wants to be kept in prayer. And Louise, San Jose, California, 100, praying for Louise's family and the Swagger family.
0: Amanda from Red Level, Alabama, $1,000. Tamara from Campton, New Hampshire, 100. Deborah, La Jolla, Texas, 100. Arthur from Beaver Dams, New York, 50. William and Amy, this is our William and Amy, Baton Rouge, 200. Michael and Kelly, Fletcher, North Carolina, 300, praying for healing. Family, salvation of family. Kenneth Aiken, South Carolina, 300. Lisa, Canton, Ohio, 950. So that's another one there. Ron from Wethersfield, Connecticut, 30. Sandra, Louisville, Kentucky, 450. Praying for country and family salvation. Harmon and Christy, Bay Minette, Alabama, 100. Harmon and Christy, again, they're giving $220. Cheryl, Unity, Wisconsin, 50. Joshua Tampa, Florida, 60. Praying that God will touch people's hearts to abundantly bless the Share-a-thon and the Bible-thon. Felicia, Midlothian, Texas, $2,100. Thank you for that. And says, need prayer for niece and brother's medical issues. Ruth from United Kingdom, $449. Tammy, Church Point, Louisiana, 50. Patricia, Plant City, Florida, 200. Barbara from, do you have any more, Robin?
1: I do not.
0: Okay, I'll give you some of these. Barbara from Camp Hill, Pennsylvania, media church member, $200, praying for health. She is 85 years young. Keith from Bradenton, Florida, media member, 100, praying for family, neighbors, and friends. He'll be 93 next Monday, lives alone with his Lord and Savior, Jesus Christ. Keith, it's always good to hear from you. Anonymous, Fraser's Bottom, West Virginia, 100, asking for prayer. Marva, from Newtown, North Dakota, media member, 100, physical healing for husband's eyes. Thankful to be a child of God and be a part of the ministry. Enjoyed the Bible study last night. Last night was great. I love the how Dad broke down those 16 fundamental truths and the doctrines and doctrinal statements. It was fantastic. Elizabeth Neha, or Nina, Wisconsin, media member 300, praying for salvation for family. Sandra Bloomfield, Connecticut, media member 100, praying for mom. For themselves, Zulima, Ocala, Florida, a media member, 100, healing for a spine. Glenn Waldron, Ohio, Arkansas, 472, healing for eyes. Mike and Carolyn Hemphill, Texas, media member 200, grandchildren to get a job. 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Elizabeth Millinocket, Maine, 100, physical healing. Kathleen McLean, Mississippi, 200, praying for healing. And Catherine Geneva, Florida, media member 100, salvation, healing, deliverance for son who is an alcoholic.
1: Joanne, Frankfort, Delaware, 100, praying for the Swaggerts and Larson, second donation. 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Patricia and Earl, not sure about this one, Scio, Ohio, maybe. Media church member 50. Patrick, Brookhaven, Mississippi, media church member 500, praying for the truck drivers and his unsaved fiance. This is Jose, North Hills, California, media church member 600. Amanda, Poto, Oklahoma, 100, praying for the country. Sarah, Lincoln, Illinois, 100, praying for children, grandchildren, they're unsaved. Says Gabriel is one of their favorites. And, okay, their birthday was Sunday the 15th, so happy birthday to you. Happy birthday to you. Happy birthday, dear Sarah. Happy birthday to you. He stopped directing
0: about halfway singing. Through it.
1: This is Patricia, North Platte, Nebraska, 350, praying for the country and the world. Sylvia, Perkinston, Mississippi, 211, praying for family salvation. Sister with Alzheimer's, President Trump, prayer for her vehicle as well. Patricia, Lake Worth, Florida, 100, praying blessing to all. And, you know, they're wanting to hear any Walt Mills song, and I love that idea.
0: Yeah.
1: It's been a while.
0: Yeah, I'm good with that.
1: Janet and Harry, Salem, Ohio, 50, praying for health. He was a marvelous friend.
0: Yes, he was.
1: I did not know him until I was introduced to him through this ministry.
0: Yeah.
1: But he became a friend so fast and was so encouraging and just a wise man. But I'll never forget the first sermon he preached here.
0: Oh, yeah.
1: Now, he may have preached before I came here.
0: No, he didn't.
1: But when it was on forgiveness.
0: Yes, it was.
1: And it was so good because it was a pointed commentary.
0: And I wasn't here for it, but I heard I heard it.
1: Wasn't it great?
0: It was fantastic. And he was so genuine.
1: Yes.
0: And what his explanation and his ministry, and it really was phenomenal.
1: It was fantastic. Really, I'll never forget it. And I think one reason it resonated with me so much is because we're at a place where sometimes forgiveness has not been afforded.
0: Correct.
1: And it's a real shame when Christians, so-called Christians, we'll put those in quotes, don't have the capacity to forgive. That means you cannot receive forgiveness yourself.
0: That's right. Correct. And that's biblical. God says that I cannot forgive someone who cannot forgive others. No. And whenever the disciples asked Christ, how much should I forgive? Jesus, and he said indefinitely.
1: Yeah.
0: As many times as needed.
1: Yep.
0: And 70 times 7. And so when it comes to forgiveness, the only person that it really hurts is us.
1: Right.
2: It
0: holds us hostage, mm-hmm. and we are bound.
1: Yep.
0: And really, to be honest, unforgiveness can cause sickness to come
1: Absolutely.
0: On the body.
2: Yeah.
0: There have been people who have been diagnosed with cancer because of unforgiveness.
1: Yeah. Bitterness,
0: unforgiveness,
1: of soul causes a
0: hardness,
1: lot.
0: And things like that. And the child of God has no right to hold unforgiveness towards someone else. Why? Because God has never held it against
2: right.
0: us.
2: No.
1: As if the person not giving forgiveness is perfect. I mean, as if your stuff doesn't stink, yeah. So to speak.
0: Right, right. And

0: Look, you are, none of us are perfect. All of us are in need of forgiveness at some point, not only from God, but from other people.
1: Yeah.
0: And I believe it is a travesty, and you're only harming yourself when you don't forgive. You are hurting yourself, and you cannot receive what God has in store for you.
2: You don't believe it? How many times have you not forgiven for somebody or held a grudge, and you see him go in a store, and you turn around and go the other way? So you don't even go get what you're supposed to get because that person's there.
1: It causes you to be stuck.
0: And I'm going to share this story in about 30 seconds. There was a guy, and I've shared it before. He and I, we didn't like each other. We played against each other in high school. We didn't like each other. It was very, very close. Several times we came to blows, very close. We didn't, but we came close several times. We were just not compatible. After we both graduated from high school, I saw him in our gym. And the moment I saw him in our gym, the first thing I did was bow up and say, "What is he doing here?" It's natural. And I was just like, I thought that this was going to be the day that we finally... Here we go. It's on. It's game time. But he walked over to me, and he was the one, and I felt so guilty because he was the one that walked over to me and stuck out his hand and said, "I'm sorry." Wow. And when he did that, it killed me because thinking back, it should have been...
2: All right.
1: Yeah.
0: However, I'm thankful that he did that because I shook his hand, and the moment I did, it was like everything just went away.
2: Sort of weight gone.
1: Yeah.
0: Everything went away.
2: Wow.
0: And I tell you, whenever that happens, the feeling of joy.
1: Correct.
0: And there's some of you right now, and I feel it in my spirit. You've been holding on to a grudge for a long, long time.
1: So good.
0: You've been holding on to hatred and unforgiveness, a family member, a friend, and some of you, it's going back for decades. And I'm here to tell you this morning, you need to forgive them.
1: Mm-hmm.
0: And you know what? The best thing that you can do, not only forgive them in your heart, but shoot them a text, pick up a phone, send them an email, and just simply say, "I forgive you. Will you forgive me?"
1: Right.
0: You don't have to go through a lot. And if they don't, that's not on you.
2: Yeah.
0: But you will feel the peace of God and the joy that will fill your heart when you say, "Lord, I'm giving that person to you. They're no longer going to be living rent-free in my head. Right. I'm giving this person to you. I forgive them. And I'll let it go. I just let it go." You need to do that. Some of you have been waiting to do that. And I believe the Holy Spirit is telling me to tell you, let it go. Forgive them. Forgive them. And let the Lord take care of the rest. We'll be right back.
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5: 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Number one, an understanding of the message of Jesus Christ and Him crucified. Number two, what it means to be thoroughly Pentecostal. And number three, how to apply the Word of God to your everyday life and living.
4: 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The cross and dove lapel pin, featuring the ministry's long-standing emblem, will complement any Christian's testimony. The cross and dove necklace. This beautiful pendant, offered in gold or silver, will be one more way to share your faith in the cross of Christ with others. Thank you for your support in our mission to reach the world, and may the Lord richly bless you.
0: We have a very special offer this month for Offer L and your gift of $200. And what it is two commentaries, Genesis and Exodus. Now, before I say any more, let me make this statement. You cannot know and understand the New Testament without a proper understanding of the Old Testament. 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So let us hear from you. Offer L, $200, Genesis and Exodus.
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was in a restaurant the other day, Francis and I, and a lady walked up to me and said, "Brother Swaggart, of all the songs you sing," and she named this one we'll try to sing today, she said, "it's my favorite, and I empathize with her."

0: All right, Madison from Auburn, Alabama, $19.45. Lodima from Topeka, Kansas, $300. Lynette and John Littleton, Colorado, $600. 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Alberta from Albuquerque, New Mexico, $300. Jackie Huron, Ohio, $50. Husband in need of healing for his back and neck. Son is in need of God's guidance and need healing, and she's in need of healing. Pamela, Balk Springs, Texas, $150. Aunt Connie has dementia, is not doing good. Valerie, Greenville Springs, Louisiana, $25. Sabrina, Mancelona, Michigan, $1,000. Fernando and Sandra, El Paso, Texas, $50. Praying for the Sheraton, praying for brother, who's an Army veteran, who has failing kidney and only has one. Entire family needs prayer. They're unsaved. And your brother is one of our American heroes, and we salute him and honor him and recognize him. And he is a great man. I know that for sure. Anonymous, Williamsburg, Pennsylvania, $100. Thank you for the blessings and protection. Dwayne, Cleo, Michigan, $50. Leona, Hanford, California, $200. April, Bay Minette, Alabama, $300. Anonymous, Norton, Virginia, $50. And this individual is on a new insulin that scares them, and pray that they will get the right dose. Elma, Ben Wheeler, Texas, $250. Patsy, Cheney, Kansas, $200. Praying for grandsons and also praying for her. 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Dennis, Bartlett, Tennessee, $100. Sherry, Manitowoc, Wisconsin, $300. Glenn, Texarkana, Arkansas, $100. 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Jerry, Mount Airy, North Carolina, $350. Linda, Brenton, Washington, $200. Thelma, Kokomo, Indiana, $100. Unsafe family, and also praying for her and her husband. Zena, Belleville, Texas, $100. 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Odalen, England, $100. Praying for Sister Naomi who has cancer. Also praying for the Swaggart family and the Larson family. 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

0: Marie, Las Vegas, Nevada, 50, praying for family, USA, Trump. Juanita, Amelia, Ohio, 25, praying for self, not feeling well, needs healing. Anonymous, Gary, Indiana, $1,700, praying for healing, family, cousin who has prostate cancer. This is Pamela, Pekin, Illinois, media church member, $10, praying for the goal to be met, and a special message for Pastor Dr. Gabe, Roll Tide.
1: Who said that?
0: Oh, this is Pamela from Pekin, Illinois.
1: Oh,
0: why
1: Pamela.
0: Are you talking about
1: Pamela?
0: You're in Pekin, Illinois.
1: Pamela, come on, man.
0: We must show you.
1: We
0: the
1: were
0: light.
1: Having such a good day.
0: Until the maroon light from Bama hit.
1: I'm kidding. I kid. You know, everybody knows that I'm. You know, I don't ever root for that team in Tuscaloosa. And let me just kind of explain why. If you are truly born here in Louisiana, and you are an LSU fan, you just come out of the womb. You come out of the womb not liking Alabama football or Kentucky basketball. It's just you just come out of the womb just not liking Alabama football or Kentucky basketball. And so much so that when it comes to those particular teams, I will root for anyone and everyone over those two teams.
0: Yeah, when you go to vote here, to register to vote, you have to give a driver's license and testify that you hate Alabama football.
1: That's it. You got to sit there and say that we don't support that team in Tuscaloosa.
2: They won't give you your voter registration card until you do.
0: You cannot vote. No.
1: But if you do say that you do, they give you an extra vote.
0: That's how rumors get started.
1: I'm kidding. I'm kidding. That's just one of the fun things that we have.
2: That was funny.
0: All right. See if I can get back on track. Bruce, Queen Creek, Arizona, $1,000. Brother needs healing. This is Mary, Indianola, Mississippi, media church member, 100, praying for healing, lost family members. Lodessa, Fontana, California, 200, praying for her neuropathy, needs healing from that, and son John. And we appreciate that. Okay, we have Gary and Connie, Janesville, Wisconsin, media church member 300, praying for healing. Michael Redding, Pennsylvania, media church member 100, praying for vertigo issue. Anonymous, Knoxville, Tennessee, 100, praying for husband's health. Randall, Denmark, South Carolina, 100, praying for daughter, family, brother with dementia, enjoys listening to the services. Gary Renton, Washington, 100, unsaved loved ones, younger brother needs healing. Merle, San Antonio, Texas, 110, praying for family and healing. Marla, Phoenix, Arizona, media church member, 50, praying for healing, SPN to reach its goal. Margaret, Cleveland, Tennessee, media church member, 100, praying for healing. This is Daniel Lafayette, Louisiana, $2 today, and we appreciate that. Phyllis, Union City, Pennsylvania, 100. 6 weeks ago, Sean was preaching and asked for people to be healed from neuropathy. And God healed them at home while watching him preach.
2: Wow, that's
0: fantastic.
2: Awesome.
0: Praise God. This is Cynthia Dyer, Indiana, media church member 200, praying for a goal to be reached. Gary Mantino, I don't know that that's correct, but we'll go with that. Illinois 50, praying for healing. This is Ramona, Verona, Virginia, $100 today.
1: All right, Bobby from Arlington, Texas. That is where the... That's the home of AT&T Stadium, home of Dallas Cowboys is Arlington, and also the home of the Texas Rangers. I'll say this about the Texas Rangers, and I think I've said this before, but I have a lot of respect for the Texas Rangers. In fact, I'll root for them pretty much more than anybody else, and this is the reason why. The month of June was always, not always, but the last several years, quote unquote, you know, Pride Month, whatever the case. Well, you have about four or five major league teams that are all in.
0: Yep.
1: It's just, it's gross. They're just all in. They have trans and all this kind of stuff. It's weird. Then you have the majority of the baseball teams that they'll take it or leave it. And then you have the Rangers who won't have anything to do with it.
0: Right.
1: They're the only team in the Major League Baseball.
0: But this year, I want to say several teams joined with them because there was a big article on it.
1: There several teams did join, but they were the first team to say, we're not doing that.
0: Yep.
1: And I applaud
0: Thank
1: that.
0: Thank God for that.
1: And I applaud that. And I would say that God
0: bless
1: Texas.
0: Makes them... You know what's amazing about that? What did you say?
2: God bless Texas.
0: God bless Texas.

0: I feel like if the White House hadn't changed, it would have been a lot less favorable for them to do that.
1: Yes.
0: But it starts from leadership.
1: It does.
0: No matter what you say.
1: Leadership is the... everything rises and falls with leadership.
0: Right.
1: Everything.
2: 100%.
0: Yeah, so the climate has changed as such that people think that feel like they can take a stand for what they believe in.
1: To the point where in San Francisco, who's one of the teams that is all in favor of all that, and a little gnat, that one of their pitchers on one of their home games wrote a scripture verse mm-hmm. on their hat.
0: Yeah.
2: The true meaning of the
1: rainbow. And basically the true meaning of the rainbow.
0: Right.
1: And he got blistered yep. by the media. Everybody was hating on him. And even Major League Baseball was trying to come down hard on him. Well, a lot of conservative individuals started going to bat and basically saying, like, I'll pay the fine. I'll
0: right.
1: pay the fine if
0: right.
1: you do it. And then it was so much so that Major League Baseball had to backtrack and say, he said, it really wasn't coming from us. We actually told the teams that they had the choice, which was a lie.
0: Right.
1: They were trying to force this guy to go against his beliefs. And that's when people stand up.
0: Yeah.
1: And listen, you said something. If the administration had not changed,
0: right.
1: it was going, and it started under Obama.
0: It
1: was starting to get to the point where if you were a Christian, you could not stand up and say anything.
0: Actually, Janet Reno...
1: Right.
0: Under Clinton
1: was the first
0: referred
1: one.
0: Referred to Clinton's, to Christians as occultists.
1: That's it.
0: And really...
1: Because she was a lesbian and she
0: yep.
1: was an atheist.
0: Yep.
1: And so, yes, and you're right in that. It started there, but really hammered under Obama.
0: Absolutely.
1: And then, of
0: no
1: course, under
0: it.
1: Fruition, under Biden, it became worse. But Christians were not allowed to stand up and say anything.
0: Right.
1: But now there's a freedom to stand up.
0: Right.
1: And more of a freedom to stand up and say, no, we're not doing that.
0: Right.
1: And you've seen... the results of that.
0: Exactly.
1: Because we're Christians have been, I don't want to use this word, and I'm not trying to use it in the right term, but Christians have been persecuted.
0: Right.
1: Here in America mm-hmm. for standing up for our beliefs. They want our voices to shut up.
0: Right.
1: They want it. But if more Christians stand up and say, we're not tolerating this anymore.
0: Right.
1: If you think about it, this month was the first time in a decade that in the month of June, you saw nothing.
0: Yep.
1: Nothing. No companies, very, very few companies were showing pride flags,
0: right.
1: selling pride memorabilia, whatever
0: and,
1: it was
0: know,
1: in the month of
0: a lot of those
1: June.
0: Companies just felt forced.
1: Yep.
0: Honestly.
1: Well, if you notice, the moment when they did that, they lost a lot of business for that month.
0: Right.
1: Because people said, we're not doing all that. We're not
0: yep.
1: doing all that. So, anyway... that's our two cents. Thank you for coming to our TED Talk. Thank you for coming to our TED Talk. Bobby Lee, Arlington, Texas, media member 300. I don't know if you got that, but son in prison needs prayers. Linda Galesburg, Illinois, media member 1,000, praying for health. In her early marriage, she was almost at bankruptcy. But they began to tithe, and within 2 years, God got them out of debt.
3: What?
0: Wow.
3: What?
0: Say it again.
1: I want to read this again. This is Linda Galesburg, Illinois. She's giving $1,000. In her early marriage, she was almost at bankruptcy, but they began to tithe, and within 2 years, God got them out of debt.
2: Mm. What a story.
1: That is amazing.
2: What a miracle.
1: That is awesome. I'm taking a picture of this, and I'm gonna keep this in my camera roll.
0: Listen, the Bible teaches us in the Old Testament, the Israelites put their stories on stones of remembrance.
1: Yes, they did.
0: They called them an Ebenezer.
1: Mm-hmm.
0: And that's how they passed down their history. You've got to remember these things. You know why? Because we're forgetful.
2: Yeah.
0: The Israelites would see the greatest miracle they've ever seen, and a month later, they're dancing around a fire with a golden calf.
2: Yeah.
0: You know?
2: And we also forget as humans that we need to remind ourselves of what
0: right.
2: God did in our lives.
0: Exactly.
2: Because fear will take over, and we'll think worst case scenario again,
0: always.
2: Even though it's 100,000th time.
0: Right, right.
2: God saved us.
1: I love this. Linda, thank you for sharing this with us today. I want to read it one more time, and I want you to listen to this, and I want you to actually say, if God can do it for Linda,
0: right.
1: He can do it for me. It may not be in the same time frame, because I don't know her circumstances, and we don't all know her circumstances. However, if God can do it for her, He can do it for
2: That's
1: you.
2: Good, Gabe.
1: He can do it for you. Rosa, Schenectady, New York, media member 500. That's another one there. Dawn, Gwinnett, Oklahoma, media member

0: 130, praying for healing. Melanie, Cheryl's Ford, North Carolina, 108. Sharon, Smithville, Oklahoma, 400, praying for family salvation. Vincent and Kathy from the Queen City, Charlotte, North Carolina, Media Church member, 25, feet and ankle issues. Louis, McGee, Mississippi, 100, praying for President Trump and administration. Laura, Toledo, Ohio, 25, praying for family salvation, pain relief, President Trump and country. And Thelma, Sumter, South Carolina, 200, praying for son. Fell and broke his right leg. He's in the hospital and praying that the Lord would touch his soul. Robin, you have any more?
1: I do.
0: Okay, go ahead.
1: I have Yolanda from Rochester, New York, Media Church member, for $140, praying for healing. Karen, Red Oak, Texas, Media Church member, 500, praying for unsaved children and grandchildren, President Trump. Mary, Plano, Texas, $2,500, praying for a grandson. He has employment, but his employer is considering making changes that may affect him, so they want prayer over that situation. Also praying for SBN and the president. Derek, Mexico, Indiana, $200. Edward, Fayetteville, Georgia, Media Church member, 200, praying for children at St. Jude Hospital. Alice, Portland, Maine, Media Church member, 60, requesting prayer. Barbara, Statesville, North Carolina, 100, praying for her family to go back to church. Harry calls all the time, Silver Spring, Maryland, 200, praying for eyes to be healed. And we're praying for you, Harry. God bless you, sir. This is Robert, Hillsboro, North Carolina, Media Church member, 300. Ron and Sandy, Scandinavia, Wisconsin, 100, praying for unsafe family. And Martinsburg, West Virginia, $500, praying for everyone's prayers to be answered. Vaughn and Janet, Avis, Pennsylvania, Media Church member, 200. Janet is praying for neck pain today. Paul and Mildred, Plant City, Florida, $100, praying for a wife who's recovering from a stroke today. Ginger, Dillsburg, Pennsylvania, Media Church member, 1,000, praying for healing from sciatica. Willa, Hurricane, Utah, Media Church member, 200, praying for family, President Trump and his family, Israel and the church. Heather, New Rochelle, New York, Media Church member, 300, requesting prayer. Joyce, Lakeland, Florida, 200, praying for this mission that she send in every month. Oh, this is their mission. Her mission is to send in every month, and that's her request. That's a great. Love that. That shows priority. Terry in Virginia, Mercersburg, Pennsylvania, 100, praying for lost loved ones, finances. David, Roseville, Illinois, 200. Richard, Bangor, Maine, $100. And Daisy, Bristol, Connecticut, $200, praying for the family today.
0: 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And Violet Hewitt, Minnesota, media member, 100. Praying that God will bring wisdom to President Trump. Got to take our break. And where are we at on our goals now,
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0: message of the cross spans the globe, all thanks to your unwavering support. 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Last but not least, there's a comprehensive collection of the Jimmy Swaggart Bible Commentaries. 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As we continue our mission to reach the world, we earnestly ask for your prayers and support. 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The Cross and Dove lapel pin, featuring the ministry's long-standing emblem, will complement any Christian's testimony. The Cross and Dove necklace. This beautiful pendant, offered in gold or silver, will be one more way to share your faith in the cross of Christ with others. 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
1: Ladies and gentlemen, this is Dr. Gabriel Swaggart, and once again, we have a phenomenal, absolutely stellar offer that you need to have. Two of my grandfather's commentaries. In fact, it's the first two books of the Bible, Genesis and Exodus. If you want to know about how the world was begun regarding humanity, all creation, Abraham, Isaac, Jacob, Joseph, and so forth, you need these books right now. It's going to be a blessing, I promise you that. 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Once again, very special commentary offer, my grandfather's commentaries on the first two books of the Pentateuch, Genesis and Exodus. You don't want to miss it. Go to the phone, go online, take advantage of it right now.
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0: Praise God. All right, we're back. This is Paul from Denison, Texas, 160. Luann from Pittsburgh, Pennsylvania, 155. We have Timothy from Concord, North Carolina, 100, praying for emphysema. 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We have Anonymous, Monrovia, Maryland, 700. 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Unsaved loved ones. Linda, Des Lodge, Missouri, 190. Edward Kaplan, Louisiana, media member, 30. Praying for a new job. Deborah, Norton, Virginia, 350, praying for her and her family. Robin, Shinomish, Washington, media member, 100. Ann Gladstone, Vermont, Virginia, 250. Family Salvation and Healing and Country. Olga, Concord, North Carolina, 125, in pain. Kathleen, Rose Sharon, Texas, 130, praying for the Swaggart family, President Trump, and Lord healed her of cancer this year and has allowed her to celebrate another birthday, which was last Monday, and is asking Robin to sing happy birthday to her. This is Kathleen.
1: Kathleen, happy birthday to you. Happy birthday to you. Happy birthday, dear Kathleen. Happy birthday to you and many more. Why are you turning the other way? He's directing without looking.
0: He's directing without looking.
2: Trying to hone in my skills here.
0: It's a no look.
1: It's a no look. It's a no look direction.
2: No look home in my skills.
0: Felipe and Aurora, San Antonio, media member 100, Salvation for Family. Burgett, Hesperia, California, 400. Ruth, Plain City, Ohio, 100, unspoken. Annie, Royce City, Texas, media member 100, praying for President Trump and nation. Heriberto, Dallas, Texas, 100, unsaved loved ones. Bobby, Pollock, Texas, 300, brother needs healing, is waiting on to get a valve replacement. And then Kathy and Mariah, Picayune, Mississippi, media member 300, praying for salvation of family, America, Israel, and the network.
1: Roxanne, Garland, Texas, media church member 550. Praising God today and told her to keep giving. She's got some lawsuits pending, needs prayer for that, and she needs prayer for just self. Norman and Dolores, Grandview, Missouri, media church member, 1,000, in remembrance of wife of 67 years, 3 months, and 21 days.
2: Wow.
1: Daughter Linda has stage 4 cancer, needs prayer. Oh, my goodness. And Lord, touch that and give them a miracle in Jesus' name. Lord, touch them. God be with you. This is John and Rose, Muskegon, Michigan, media church member 40, praying for son Jason, salvation, husband's healing. Miriam, Tarpon Springs, Florida. And that's the home of the Tarpon Springs Rodeo, the Tarpon Rodeo.
2: Yes, it is.
1: Don't act like you know.
2: I've got family in Florida.
1: Do you know what a tarpon is?
2: I do know what a tarpon is.
1: Ah. Do you know? I bet you don't.
0: It's a fish.
1: It is a fish. It's a great big silver fish.
2: Big fish, yeah.
1: And they have a tarpon rodeo every year.
0: Okay.
2: I don't want to go tarpon fishing.
1: Oh, he did?
2: Yeah.
1: And you didn't get to go?
2: We hadn't quite made it there yet.
1: Yeah. They're incredible fighters. Miriam, Tarpon Springs, Florida. Did I already read that? Were there two? No. Did I already give you the gift?
2: Yes. Yeah, $200. Okay. We're good.
1: All right. Okay. Elizabeth, Martinsville, Virginia, 100, praying that the Lord uplift her granddaughter while her husband is deployed. Oh, goodness. He's one of our American heroes, I guess, and we We appreciate his service to our country, and we definitely pray for the loved ones of those waiting, all our heroes at home. This is Peggy, Grantville, Georgia, 150, praying for unsaved family and country, Israel. Peggy, Waynesville, North Carolina, 400, praying for family. Medela, Wynn, Maine, $50, Media Church member, praying for family healing, salvation. Judy, Garfield Heights, Ohio, Media Church member, 30. Anonymous, Janesville, Wisconsin, 200, praying for healing and health issues. Evelyn, Oakland, Tennessee, 135, praying for lost loved ones, praying for everybody in the United States. Velma, Newcastle, Pennsylvania, 100, praying for healing. Samuel, Silver Spring, Maryland, 400. Dwight and Beverly, Lake Arthur, Louisiana, 100, praying for family. Richard and Linda, Stockton, California, 100, praying for healing. And I'm not sure what this is in reference to, but needs prayer. Anonymous, Seneca, South Carolina, 100, praying for children. And Dolores, Lake City, Florida, $100.
0: Okay.
1: Oh, you don't have any more?
0: Nope, I'm good.
1: Okay, hang on, I got some more. I'm ready.
2: Hold on.
1: This is, hold on. Loretta, Houston, California, 100. Trillia, Clinton, Tennessee, Media Church member, 50, praying for the country, Swaggart family. 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Wanda, Frada, Pennsylvania, 350, praying for family. Bobby, Kansas City, Kansas, 15, praying for healing. Joyce, Bradford, Vermont, Media Church member, 115, praying for a daughter, and pastor, and self. Charles, Azle, Texas, 250, 86 years young, looking forward to the day he gets to meet Brother Swaggart in heaven and thanking him for bringing him to Jesus. Amen. Edith, South Pittsburgh, Tennessee, 300, praying for healing and self-restoration for family. Amelia, Altoona, Pennsylvania, Media Church member, 150, praying for unsafe family. Michael, Lake Arrowhead, California, Media Church member, 100, praying for Israel. Jeanette, Clover, South Carolina, 100, praying for children, grandchildren, lost loved ones. Ada, Columbia, Tennessee, 200, praying for all that need prayer. Karen, London, Ohio, Media Church member, 200, praying for the country and president. Raymond and Phyllis, Phoenix, Arizona, Media Church member, 200, praying for self, husband, unsaved children. Carolyn Baxter, Tennessee, my dad's hometown, 50, praying for Carolyn. She needs healing from lung cancer and healing for her son as parasites. Jennifer, Northport, Alabama, Media Church member, $20. Okay, it's on, Gabe.
2: Huh? It's on, Gabe.
1: It's on. Pastor Gabe, I am Tuscaloosa, and I don't root for Tuscaloosa either. I root for LSU every time they play Alabama, too.
0: Hey, who is that now?
1: This is Jennifer in Northport, Alabama.
0: Jennifer, you are awesome. You are
1: blessed
0: awesome.
1: Blessed and highly favored among women.
0: Yes, you are. Blessed and highly favored. Yes, you are.
2: You're the favorite caller of today.
0: That's
2: for sure.
0: Exactly right.
1: You're going on the Caller Hall of Fame wall.
2: We don't have one yet, but you're the first.
0: You're the first
1: one. When we develop that, you're going on there.
0: That's it. All right, Linda from Cicero, New York, 350. Christy, Sarasota, Florida, 30. Praying that the Lord makes a way clear and everything is in place for me to relocate to Georgia with her husband. Everything goes well. Second donation. Everyone can and should give something. Amen. If you watch SBN on a regular basis. I appreciate that. Thank you for that. Alice in Chattanooga, Tennessee, 600. Skin cancer, praying for healing. Also healing for Darlene in Sunday school, new job for husband, and provision for family. Christine Atwater, Minnesota, 200, unsaved loved ones. Angie, St. Augustine, Texas, 85. Josh, Cleveland, Tennessee, 100. David and Jonah, I believe it is, I don't know if I pronounced that correctly or not. Harrisburg, Oregon, 200. Terry, Akron, Ohio, 200, praying for children. Faye, Soperton, Georgia, 325. Helen, O'Fallon, Missouri, media member, 700. God is good and loves everyone at the ministry and is a blessing. Gail, Galveston, Texas, media member, 500, praying for the accreditation, the share-a-thon, and for President Trump. Gateway Ministries, Logan, Ohio, dear, dear friends, Pastor Don Downs, a great guy, great family, great people, $500. 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They are great people. They preach the cross, and they've been involved and been a part of our ministry for as long as that I can remember. So go out there. If you are within driving distance to Logan, Ohio, you need to go get planted there at Gateway Outreach Ministries. William and Shirley, Danville, New Hampshire, Media Member 1000, praying for salvation of son and family members. 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Leonard and Alice, Fredericksburg, Virginia, 110. Ronald, Dexter City, Ohio, 300. Norma, Pulaski, Tennessee, 100. 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An unsaved family and friends. Robert, Oxford, Pennsylvania, 125. Robin, Sunday is Peggy's birthday, and is asking if you could sing happy birthday to Peggy.
1: Happy birthday to you. Happy birthday to you. Happy birthday, dear Peggy. Happy birthday to you and many, many more.
0: All right. Go ahead, Rob.
1: Oh, Anonymous, East Elmhurst, New York, 100. Praying for healing. I wasn't quite ready there.
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1: 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Workers, Rodney, Brandon, Florida, 100, praying for he and his wife's general health. 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Connie, Denver, Colorado, 100, praying for unsafe family. Nadine, Tallahassee, Florida, 100, praying for salvation, physical healing, praying for healing from the top of her head to the soles of her feet, and going through a lot of testing and praying for our goal to be reached as well. Bonnie and Tim, Metairie, Louisiana, Media Church Member, 300, praying for President Trump, Nation Israel. William and Tina, Bon Terre, Missouri, Media Church Member, 100, praying for cancer relief. Sarah, Essex, Connecticut, Media Church Member, 300, going through a lot, our son's going through a lot, needs prayer. And John Seymour, Tennessee, 700, want to say happy birthday to Francis, and they appreciate SPN. It is their life source. Okay.
0: Amen. We've got Joe, Fairfield, Iowa, Media Member 100, praying for peace in the country. 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Praying for nephew of stage 4 pancreatic cancer. Praying for children and grandchildren's salvation. Anonymous, Magnolia, Arkansas, 250. Henrietta, Baxley, Georgia, 50. And praying for her brother. And Josh didn't preach last night. He said that wanted to say when Josh Rosenstern preached last night, it really blessed her. Dad preached last night. Josh didn't. Josh was in crossfire with his sons last night. Yeah. So Not sure. You may have seen a rerun or something like that. May have been.
2: May have been something
0: on the network. So, all right, Mary, Virginia Beach, Virginia, 2:30, and needs a healing touch. And for her and family, Evelyn, Stoneville, North Carolina, 20. Grandson is in the Marines, and he is one of our American heroes.
1: Amen.
0: We honor him, and we salute him. Loris Ray, Krivitz, Wisconsin, meeting member 100, and second.

0: donation. Love you guys. I love the stories and I love the laughter. Mm-hmm. We have a lot of it. Margaret from Dudley, North Carolina, media member, 50, praying for health. Robert from Polo, Missouri, 200, praying for self, wife, health issues, and need healing.
1: Dale in Virginia, Jacksonville, Arkansas, media church member 50, praying for salvation of kids and grandkids. Mary Clyde, Texas, media church member 170, praying for the Swaggerts, President Trump family. Zanelle, Romford, London, United Kingdom, sorry about that, media church member 216 and 22 cents, praying for family, health issues. Mary Ann, Auburn, New York, media church member 50, praying for salvation for the family, Swaggert family, and youth camp. Una, Hartford, Connecticut, media church member 200, praying for salvation and direction for grandson and family. Maureen, Bangor, United Kingdom, we appreciate hearing from them again, 135 and 12 cents, praying for healing of daughter who recently lost her husband. Her name is Heather. Anonymous, Columbia, South Carolina, giving 150 today, praying for lost loved ones. Mary, Seagoville, Texas, media church member 50. Dolores, Longview, Texas, 100. Margaret Ridgway, Illinois, 100, praying for healing. Anonymous, Laurel, Maryland, 100, praying for healing for a sister. Anonymous, Rocky Mount, Virginia, 100, praying for daughter going through cancer treatments and prayer for self as well. Rachel, Baton Rouge, Louisiana, right here at our own church, 135, praying for salvation of loved ones. Manuel, Indio, California, 200, unspoken request. Roy is from Orange, New South Wales, $106, and we appreciate that gift today.
0: All right, we got to take our break, and where are we on our goals?
2: We're a little over half. We're at 35,500s, and we're one under half. We're at 14,100s.
0: All right, that sounds great. All right, let's continue to get to those phones right now. We got to take our break, and when we come back, we're going to continue to reach our goals, and we're knocking on the door of $100,000 for our shift total. We just went over the $1.6 million mark for the overall total. We thank the Lord for that.
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0: This is Dr. Gabriel Swaggart. We've got a very special offer this month that you need to have. It's a brand new offer. It is a music CD and USB combo of Robin Hurt, his brand new studio album featuring 10 anointed songs. And ladies and gentlemen, each one of these songs will bring heaven down to wherever you may be, whether you're driving in your car, listening at work or at home, however you have it, you'll be listening to heaven on earth. I promise you that. 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You're going to love it. 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
6: 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For over 30 years, JSBC is preparing students for ministry, whether it's pastors or teachers. 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I can promise every prospective student a well-rounded education on this beautiful campus where people are respected and true Christian faith is practiced. As the grandson of evangelist Jimmy Swaggart, I can assure you that your time

0: 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Number one, an understanding of the message of Jesus Christ and crucified. Number two, what it means to be thoroughly Pentecostal. And number three, how to apply the Word of God to your everyday life and living.
1: 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Every month, the message of the cross travels all over the world because of you and your faithful support. For your ongoing help, we have several offers that we know will be a blessing to you or a loved one. The Cross and Dove lapel pin, featuring the ministry's long-standing emblem, will complement any Christian's testimony. The Cross and Dove necklace. This beautiful pendant, offered in gold or silver, will be one more way to share your faith in the cross of Christ with others. 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
2: 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Or we say it this way, the Old Covenant is the New Covenant hidden. 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And both of these two books, the beginning of the Pentateuch, Genesis and Exodus, will begin to open up to you a study of the Word of God like you've never had before. 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

0: All right, we are back. Angela, Florissa, Missouri, $300. Linda Sue and Eric, Parma, Ohio, $100. And praying for family and friends. And enjoyed the teaching last night. Said, Brother Gabe, are you ready for some football? And they're saying, okay, so I have a friend of mine, Ethan Posick. He plays for Cleveland. And he's been hurt and just praying that he gets better. He's a free agent, and that's what they're saying. Posick was cleared. This is Linda Sue and Eric. Posick was cleared. Thank the Lord, being a free agent. Hope he stays with the Browns. Trying to get his autograph. Well, I hope you do one day. I hope you do one day. Ethan's a great guy. I love Ethan a lot, and he and I, we work out together, and we become friends, and I'm just praying that he makes the right decision. Melissa, Morgan City, Louisiana, $300. 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Diana, Angola, Indiana, $100. 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Let's see. I'll put those over there. 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Thanking the Swaggart family for all that we do. Ellen, West Des Moines, Iowa, $150. Unspoken. Adrielle, Philadelphia, Pennsylvania, media member, $300. She says, I think that Dr. Gabe and Brother Jeff look like brothers in the natural. I mean, well, we are. In a sense, we've known each other pretty much our whole life. So,
1: exactly.
0: Carol in Laverne, Springfield, Missouri, $500. Praying for healing. That's another one there. Willa Dean, Oak Grove, Louisiana, $100. Unsafe family. Andrew, Pittsburgh, PA, media member, $100. Praying for mom who may have to go to hospice. Wyona, Schuyler, Virginia, media member, $200. Praying for family's health. Robin, it's her birthday. She's 91.
2: Wow.
0: This is Wyona.
2: Awesome. Iona?
0: Wyona.
2: Wyona. Happy birthday to you. Happy birthday to you. Happy birthday, dear Wyona. Happy birthday to you and many, many more.
0: Happy birthday, Sister Wyona.
2: My turn.
0: Go ahead, Rob.
2: Edgar and Paula, Cumberland, Maryland, Media Church member, 125. Praying for husband who was put in ICU in Florida, needs healing, needs prayer. Arthur, St. Louis, Missouri, 20, needs healing. Juanita, Hurt, Virginia, 50. Pastor Gabe, my pastor at my church is holding a grudge toward me for 50 years.
0: Wait, what? What?
2: He said the pastor at their church is holding a grudge toward them for 50 years because they refused to do his duty work. He told me that he will never forgive me. That, if that is true, that's not a true pastor.
1: Yeah. That means dirty work instead of duty work.
2: I guess maybe. I don't know.
1: Yeah,
0: I don't know, but whatever it was, we don't know the circumstances and we don't know the situation. We're not going to comment on, but I'll say this, what Robin said was right. If that's the case, that's not right. However, we don't know the circumstances
2: right,
0: of that,
2: true.
0: So I'm not really sure. I'll just say this, whatever's there, maybe you want to, it may be best for y'all to sit down and talk and just say,
2: right.
0: Let's clear the air.
2: The Bible says if you got a problem with your brother, you go to him.
0: You go to him.
2: Yeah.
1: You just make sure you forgive him no matter what.
2: Right.
0: Yes.
2: You do the right thing.
0: Yes.
2: Anonymous, Billings, Montana, $200, praying for the Lord to move on, people to give, not move on. Two different things. Darlene, South Haven, Mississippi, $300, praying for lost loved ones, healing for family. Ida, Pittsburgh, Pennsylvania, media church member, $150, praying for family, SBN. 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Praying for their health. Connie, St. Peter's, Missouri, media church member, $600. Praying for a daughter. Timothy, Cheektowaga, New York. I hope I'm close on that, $40. Laura, Peru, Illinois, media church member, $100. Praying for unsaved loved ones and friends and Swaggart family. Ken and Karen, Webb City, Missouri, media church member, $250, praying for Karen's brother. Oh, mercy, the last stages of brain cancer. Lord, touch his dear one in the name of Jesus and minister that whole family in Jesus' name. God bless you guys and appreciate the kind words. This is Linda, Johnson City, Tennessee, meet a church member 150, praying for deliverance of daughter April, who is in rehab and needs guidance, and praying for the country and Sheraton goal to be reached.
0: All right, we're going to go back to the music. We're just a touch under the $100,000 mark for our shift total. And where are we at on our goals now,
1: Jeff? We're at 37,500 gifts, and we're still sitting at 14 for the 1,000.
0: All right, come on, ladies and gentlemen. We've got about less than 2 hours to go to reach these goals. Let's get them done today. Let's get them done today. And I believe we can. We're waiting on your call.
3: This song was written by David Stoker, one of our men here in the church. This is what it says. Oh, let me thank you again, Lord Jesus,

0: 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Thank you, singer.
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0: to have. It's a brand new offer. It is a music CD and USB combo of Robin Hurt, his brand new studio album featuring 10 anointed songs. And ladies and gentlemen, each one of these songs will bring heaven down to wherever you may be, whether you're driving in your car, listening at work or at home, however you have it, you'll be listening to heaven on earth. I promise you that. Here's what we're going to ask for. This is for world evangelism, $100 or more. And every person that calls in with the gift of $100 or more, we will send you this brand new CD USB of Robin Hurt. You're going to love it. I know you will. We need it for world evangelism. Go to the phone or go online and give us a call right now.
1: 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It makes for a perfect addition to your own collection or a thoughtful gift for someone dear to you. Last but not least, there's a comprehensive collection of the Jimmy Swaggart Bible Commentaries. 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As we continue our mission to reach the world, we earnestly ask for your prayers and support. 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
0: We have a very special offer this month for Offer L and your gift of $200. 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

0: Mexico. 25 elderly needs prayer. Neighbors missing because I put cameras in the window for safety and hindering spirits in and around my apartment. Gordon and Patricia Broken Arrow, Oklahoma 300, Shanta, Richmond, Virginia 180. Praying for God's blessings. Barbara, Nooksack, Washington, 200, Unsaved Loved Ones Anonymous, Shirley, Arkansas, 90. And need prayer, battling the same thing that Brother Larson was battling. Rhonda, Dora, Alabama, 100, praying for healing of family members and safety and protection of our troops. A son-in-law was deployed for 10 months and returned home safely. He is an Army soldier, and he is one of our American heroes, yes. And we appreciate that very, very much. Danny, Lake Placid, Florida, 100. Jody, Cherryville, North Carolina, 50. Diane, Brunswick, Ohio, 100. Has macular degeneration, severe arthritis in knees and hip. We have Teresa, Fredericksburg, Virginia, 100. Randy, Sugarland, Texas, 100. Peggy Hayes, North Carolina, 200. Anonymous, Naples, Florida, 2,000. Has cancer. Donna, Marysville, California, 1,000. Daughter's car broke down. Jennifer, Jamaica, New York, meeting member 125. God's protection for self and family. Justine, San Bernardino, California, meeting member 25. Healing for stepson Curtis with cancer. Mom with high blood pressure, sinus problems, ministry, and touch of the Lord. And Burlington, North Carolina, 50, and healing. Jeanette, Winchester, Virginia, 100. Daughter-in-law needs healing. Barbara, Fitchburg, Wisconsin, 200. Healing of a heart attack for her son-in-law and a family salvation. Sharon Waller, Texas, 23. Family in prayer and praying for the nation. Samantha, Columbia, Missouri, meeting member 100. Physical healing for mom's dementia and dad's comfort while mom is in the hospital. Gregory and Gladys, Pataskala, Ohio, meeting member 200. Nerve pain. Mariah, Powhatan, Virginia, 115. Country, President Trump, his cabinet, and Israel. Sylvia, Brooklyn, New York, meeting member 30, requesting prayer for herself and family. Dottie from Bridgeton, Missouri, 200, devil's fighting hard against her church. John and Connie, Charleston, West Virginia, meeting member 100, goal to be met, and send some in prayer for our leaders and our nation. Patsy, Maiden, North Carolina, 165, praying for family salvation and ministry. Go ahead, Robin.
1: Got Douglas, Lacey, Washington, $100. Joseph, Belvedere, North Carolina, media church member, 250, praying for all family to receive Christ. Linda, North Chesterfield, Virginia, $2, praying for, has financial needs, needs a miracle, love Dr. Gabe's preaching. This is Maureen, Cambria Heights, New York, 100, says, grandson Gabriel, baby Oliver, SBN to reach the goal. President Trump and nation as their prayer request. Let's see. Okay. Esther, Philadelphia, Pennsylvania, media church member 200, praying for healing. Mary, Tullahoma, Tennessee, media church member 100. Irene, Evanston, Illinois, media church member 30, praying for President, Israel, JSM, all the workers. Harold and Paula, Sherman, Texas, media church member 50, praying for healing touch, peace between the children. Tommy, Columbus, Montana, media church member 100, praying we reach the goal. You got any left?
2: No.
1: Okay. Joanne, Dayton, Nevada, media church member 100, praying for unsaved loved ones. Colleen, Magnolia, Texas, media church member 100, praying for family. Marsha, Homestead, Pennsylvania, $10, praying for healing. Had surgery on his knee this year, needs healing for the recovery. And also praying for Brother Dan. And second time having cancer, needs healing. Martha, Rainbow City, Alabama, 100, praying for healing. Kermit and Nancy, Sturgeon Lake, Minnesota, 300, praying for healing for Nancy. And keep the country in prayer as well. Deborah, Bloomfield, New York, 50, requesting prayer for a daughter who's in the process of getting a divorce. Kip, Inchiat, Washington, 200, praying for healing. Donald Trump and the hedge of protection around him. Eli, Union City, California, 300, praying for family, President Israel. Nancy, Gallatin, Tennessee, media church member 150, praying for unsaved loved ones. Perry, Buchanan, Virginia, 100, praying for friends and physical needs. Dolores, Spencer, Virginia, media church member 100, praying for family, son needs special prayer. Brenda, Sharon, South Carolina, 100, praying for physical healing. Daughter-in-law has cancer. Mike and Wendy, Schaumburg, Illinois, 25, praying for financial blessing, be able to walk. a relationship with a daughter.
0: All right. All right. 106, that's where we are right now, a little over 106,000 for our shift total. And where are we at on our goals now, Jeff?
2: So we're still sitting at 37,500s, and we're a little over half. We're at 17,100s.
0: Right. Sounds good. So we got less than an hour and a half to go, less than 90 minutes to go, and we've got to reach these goals.
2: We need
0: about 23 more gifts of 500. And I think it's, 14 more gifts of 1,000, 13 more gifts?
2: Yes, sir.
0: All right, come on. I know there's 14 of you right now that can call in right now with a gift of $1,000 or more. And I know that there's 23 of you that can call in right now with a gift of 500. You're out there. I know you're out there, and I know God is dealing with your heart about giving. Now's the time to do it. We're waiting on your call.
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2: 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For your ongoing help, we have several offers that we know will be a blessing to you or a loved one. The Cross and Dove lapel pin, featuring the ministry's long-standing emblem, will complement any Christian's testimony. The Cross and Dove necklace. This beautiful pendant, offered in gold or silver, will be one more way to share your faith in the cross of Christ with others. Thank you for your support in our mission to reach the world, and may the Lord richly bless you.
1: Ladies and gentlemen, this is Dr. Gabriel Swaggart, and once again, we have a phenomenal, absolutely stellar offer that you need to have. Two of my grandfather's commentaries. In fact, it's the first two books of the Bible, Genesis and Exodus. If you want to know about how the world was begun regarding humanity, all creation, Abraham, Isaac, Jacob, Joseph, and so forth, you need these books right now. It's going to be a blessing, I promise you that. Get to the phones, go online, and you can see the information, call the number. We're waiting to hear from you, ladies and gentlemen, but take advantage. Once again, very special commentary offer, my grandfather's commentaries on the first two books of the Pentateuch, Genesis and Exodus. You don't want to miss it. 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

0: Sonia from Ava, Missouri, $1,200. And that puts us at what, number 18?
1: Yes, sir.
0: Robert from Columbia Heights, Minnesota, 50. You notice he calls me sir because I am about 3 months older than him.
1: So,
0: you
1: know, 3 months older.
0: Honor your elders.
1: I want to honor my elder brother.
0: No, I'm kidding. Donna, Fort Collins, $100. Fort Collins, Colorado. Jack Woodland, Washington, 300. Janeef, Denham Springs, 200. Ala from Washougal, Washington, 220. Anonymous, Pickensville, Alabama, 500. Praying that we meet our goal. Charles and Jackie, Union, Mississippi, media member, 1,000. Praying for grandchildren. Patricia from Greenville, Tennessee, 300. Lost loved ones and praying for cousin Rooney. David and Judy, DeSoto, Missouri, media member, 300. Continued to success. Praying for President Trump and the country. Mavis Richton, Mississippi, 200. Donation is being given in her late husband, Mac, and also praying for her family. Elaine, Kankakee, Illinois, media member, 50. Praying for healing of loved ones, healing for self, and that the ministry, the goal would be met. Margaret Wilson, North Carolina, 200, health issues. Jason, Afton, Iowa, 95, praying for continued healing and to walk without canes. Samuel, Livingston, Louisiana, media member, 100, praying that we reach our goal. Charles and Brenda, Salisbury, Maryland, media member, 300. Horton Ridge Church of God, Raven, Virginia, 300, praying for our nation and every lost soul. Anita, Houston, Texas, 200, praying, has numerous prayer requests. Letha, Ardmore, Oklahoma, 300, praying for a touch of the Lord. Howard and Jean, Meridian, Mississippi, 200, had prayer for his grandson. He's doing much, much better. Rita, Desert Hot Springs, California, media member, 100, praying for to reach the goal. James Ramsey, Minnesota, 77, praying for wife, country, and then asking Robin to sing Happy Birthday. He is 77 years of age. This is James.
2: Happy birthday to you. Happy birthday to you. Happy birthday, dear James. Happy birthday to you and many, many more.
0: And then Sharon from Rockford, Illinois, media member 150, praying for, asking prayer for her and family, country, and Israel.
2: All righty. We've got Lonnie, Kellogg, Iowa, 500, praying for unsafe family and telephone workers. This is Boyce, Andover, Kansas, 2,000, praying for salvation of boys and healing. Roy and Alice, Owensboro, Kentucky, media church member, 500, praying for healing. She has critical heart problems. Regina, Henderson, North Carolina, media church member, 100, praying for nation, family salvation. Kimberly, Fairfield, California, 200, unspoken. Katie, Lake Charles, Louisiana, media church member, 300, praying for healing. And baby Oliver. Beatrice and Terrence, Memphis, Tennessee, media church member, 220, praying for unsaved loved ones, family healing. Loves SBN, thankful for Brother Swaggart. Margaret, Mesa, Arizona, 300, praying for her daughter. Thanks for, and thanks for the history. This is Anonymous, Marysville, Washington, 50, praying for our nation. Don and Beverly, Crotch Springs, Louisiana, 500, praying for healing of a brother-in-law, sister-in-law, husband, dog, John Parks. This is Joanne Cage, South Carolina, media church member, 250, praying for ex-husband's total healing, sister-in-law as well, and self. Barbara Charleston, West Virginia, 250, praying for infections. Jacinth, Middletown, New York, 120, praying for clarity and discernment, his will be done. Erica, Maywood, Illinois, media church member, 100, praying for diabetes and overall health. Ricky, Charlotte, North Carolina, media church member, 100, praying for physical healing. Teresa, Fairfield, Connecticut, 100, praying for unsafe family and SBN. Terry, Aurora, Colorado, 100, praying for self and family. Got Judy, Romney, West Virginia, $100, praying for family. Got Pauline, McCungie, Pennsylvania, 200, praying for healing. Linda, Corbin, Kentucky, 120, praying for lost grandchildren. George and Marsha, Wapapello, Missouri, media church member, 300. Anna, Brooklyn, New York, 300, praying for unsafe family. Cecil and Dorothy, Germantown, Tennessee, 300, praying for Israel, USA, Trump. Eileen, Bartlett, Tennessee, 200. Vicky, Austin, Texas, 100, says God is faithful. Sharon, Baxter Springs, Kansas, 100. Joan, Hattiesburg, Mississippi, 50, praying for country and president. Anonymous, Lawrenceville, Georgia, 200, praying for unsaved loved ones, President Trump. Judith, Indianapolis, Indiana, 100. Martha, Gadsden, Alabama, 100, praying for physical healing, lost souls. And Bonnie Roulette, Pennsylvania, 300, praying for physical healing. Great-grandson born yesterday. His oxygen levels are very low.
0: Oh, my.
2: Lord, touch this newborn in the name of Jesus. Intervene and give him life and strength. And we expect a good report.
1: Yes.
0: All right. Where are we at now on our goals, Jeff?
1: So we're at 41 500s.
0: Okay.
1: And we're at 20 1,000s.
0: All right. So 10 more 1,000s and 19 more.
1: Yes.
0: Gives of 500. Well, this is another one. Gail Belvedere, New Jersey, 500. That's 18 more. Emily, Enterprise, Oregon, 250. Jeremy Lorraine, Ohio, 50. Crystal, Navajo Mountain, Utah. Thank you, sir. 200. Angie, San Augustine, Texas, $5. Phyllis from Athens, Tennessee, 100. There you go. Sorry about that.
1: Good.
0: Was healed when I went to a doctor July 13th. Had many problems for 2 years. Terry, Los Angeles, California, the City of Angels, 36. Izagani and Gloria, Monrovia, California, medium member, 500. That's another one there. So I think we're 17 more. Both need healing, unsaved loved ones. Barbara, Candler, North Carolina, 2,000. So nine more to go. Puppy is sick, needs healing for knees. Julia Everett, Evart, Michigan, 200. Praying for the smoke from the fires to dissipate. Roy, Hattiesburg, Mississippi, medium member, 100. Praying for the situation with Iran. Anonymous, Goldsboro, North Carolina, 100. Wife has dementia. Gwendolyn, Fort Worth, Texas, medium member, 100. Maxine, Caledonia, Mississippi, 400. Wife was diagnosed with osteoarthritis and needs healing. Thomas, Imperial, Missouri, 400. Praying for his brother-in-law, whose kidneys is failing, needs healing. Daughter-in-law has breast cancer. Gloria, Walterboro, South Carolina, 100. Praying for

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1: Got Faye, Dittmer, Missouri, 325. Praying for a grandson fighting Jerry.

0: needed church member 40, praying for family. Youngest needs deliverance. Kathy, Bessemer City, North Carolina, 50, praying for the Swigert family. Denny and Mary, Cincinnati, Ohio, 400, praying for husband's healing. Mimi, Austin, Texas, media church member 300, praying for SBN to reach the goal. Rhonda, Durham, North Carolina, 100, and has a praise report, had a scan on their brain yesterday, and all came back good. Fantastic. Robert, Moose Lake, Minnesota, media church member 200, unspoken. Anonymous, Morgan Hill, California, 100. Praying for a grandson in the Marines stationed in Japan, one of our American heroes. Thank him for his service to our country. And God be with him and protect him. Norma, Irondale, Alabama, 40. Praying for daughter Susan, needs a new job. Becky, Olar, South Carolina, 200. Praying for her home, needing peace, and praying for unsaved loved ones. Freeman and Bertie, Milwaukee, Wisconsin, 500. Praying for America and President Trump. Jerry and Jackie, Yuma, Arizona, media church member 100, praying for healing for granddaughter. Anonymous, Tahlequah, Oklahoma, 200, praying for healing, lost loved ones. And Where God Leads Church, Livingston, Tennessee, $100.
1: All right, Edwin, Windsor, South Carolina, $100. Dwayne, Ronalds, Pennsylvania, 1,000. Virginia, Katy, Texas, 100. Joan, Williams, Iowa, 300. Joanne, Red Bluff, California, 100. Byron, Dawsonville, Georgia, 50. Been 6 months. My son has been on so many interviews, but has no offers. Please pray that the Lord will open a door for a job. He has paid tithes and offerings since he was 17. And Father, we pray for this son. We're asking that you would continue to open a door, actually just open a door for him. It may have not been the right place for him to be. And Lord, that's why you have shut down those doors. But open up the right door for him to walk into. And we ask it in Jesus' name. Kenneth, Akron, Ohio, 50. William, Lewisburg, Kansas, 600. Steve, Springfield, Massachusetts, 200. Deliverance from marijuana. Joseph, Auburn, Massachusetts, 200. Corinne, from Perrysburg, Ohio, media member 100, praying for President Trump. Enjoyed the service last night. Dad, it was a fantastic. The way he explains it, like I said, the way that he explained those 16 fundamental doctrines was absolutely... I was telling my grandmother, I said, I wish that he would have just taken his time to go through it because it's so needed, so needed. Beth Ann, Des Moines, Iowa, media church member, $10, needs healing. Robin, they're asking if you can sing happy birthday to Sierra and Justin.
0: Sure. Happy birthday to you. Happy birthday to you. Happy birthday, I got stuck. Dear Sierra and Justin, is that right?
1: Yes.
0: Happy birthday to you. Sorry about the fumble.
1: It's all good. Mary, Columbia, South Carolina, media member 120, praying for family to go stronger in the Lord. Patricia, Festus, Missouri, 100, praying for unsaved loved ones. Bruce, Sligo, Pennsylvania, $25. All right, and we've got to have about 45 gifts?
2: We're at 45, exactly. 45 15 gifts to go, and we're at 22,000.
1: All right, so come on. We're knocking on the door of both.
2: Let's do this.
1: Knocking on the door. 16 to go, 500 gifts, and then we have 8 more gifts of $1,000 or more. Let's get to those phones right now.
3: Dottie Rambo wrote this song, as she wrote so many great songs.

Hallelujah. Come on, just lift your hands and worship Him for a moment. Everything we have is because of the cross. Our salvation comes through the cross. Our healing comes through the cross. Our deliverance comes through the cross. Our victory comes through the cross. Our joy comes through the cross. Our peace that passes all understanding comes through the cross. We will look to the cross. We will sing the cross. We will testify the cross. We will lift up the hallelujah. Come on, somebody needs to praise.

Hallelujah. 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la la la la la la la la la la la la la la la la la la la la la la la la la la la la la la la la la la la la la la la la la la la la la la la la la la la la la la la la la la la la la la la la la la la 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

Worship him, church. Worship him, church. This is why we're here. Mandala, come on, just sing it one more time.

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2: 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As we continue our mission to reach the world, we earnestly ask for your prayers and support. 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The Cross and Dove lapel pin, featuring the ministry's long-standing emblem, will complement any Christian's testimony. The Cross and Dove necklace. This beautiful pendant, offered in gold or silver, will be one more way to share your faith in the cross of Christ with others. Thank you for your support in our mission to reach the world, and may the Lord richly bless you.
1: Ladies and gentlemen, this is Dr. Gabriel Swaggart, and once again, we have a phenomenal, absolutely stellar offer that you need to have. Two of my grandfather's commentaries. In fact, it's the first two books of the Bible, Genesis and Exodus. If you want to know about how the world was begun, regarding humanity, all creation, Abraham, Isaac, Jacob, Joseph, and so forth, you need these books right now. It's going to be a blessing, I promise you that. Get to the phones, go online, and you can see the information, call the number. We're waiting to hear from you, ladies and gentlemen, but take advantage. Once again, very special commentary offer, my grandfather's commentaries on the first two books of the Pentateuch, Genesis and Exodus. You don't want to miss it. Go to the phone, go online, take advantage of it right now.
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0: All right, we're down to our final half hour, ladies and gentlemen. Barbara, Lima, Ohio, media member 250, praying for healing and children's salvation. Dawn, Carmi, Illinois, media member 200, praying for grandson to pass his English test. Alan and Rose, Mount Vernon, Kentucky, media member 500, that's another one there. Healing for family members, unsaved loved ones, our country, and everyone trying to win souls. Joan, Leesport, Pennsylvania, 25, daughter-in-law needs healing. Amy Jo, Belding, Michigan, 51, unsaved loved ones, and praying for our country. Edward and Diane, Brunswick, Georgia, 100, praying for Diane and her husband. Anonymous, Heath, Texas, 200, praying for the president. Maria, Valley Springs, California, media member 150, praying for family and healing. Keshala, Moss Point, Mississippi, 465, praying for God's will to be done and salvation for two sons. Anna from Poca, West Virginia, media member 50, self and children. Dorothy Kennedy, Texas, media member 100, second donation, unspoken. Linda Schulenberg, Texas, media member 200, need healing. Mary Metairie, Louisiana, media member 10, praying for the Hill family. Greta, Little Rock, Arkansas, media member 125, need prayer for healing and unsaved loved ones. Shirley, Moss Point, Mississippi, media member 500, praying the Lord's will be done and salvation for three children. Mary Rosedale, Maryland, 125, praying for daughter to come back to the Lord. Robin?
1: This is Ken and Jody, Ocala, Florida, 50, praying direction for in ministry, and says, God bless. This is Gloria, Minden, Louisiana, 100. Ishmael, Sacramento, California, 100. Belinda and Terry, West Melbourne, Florida, 100. Jacob, Springfield, Missouri. Let me put this down here. Let's see, $100. Nick, Gatlinburg, Tennessee, 150. Leroy, Page, Arizona, 300. Judy, Hickory, North Carolina, 500. Vicky, Staffordsville, Kentucky, 50. Paula, Denham Springs, Louisiana, 200. Praying for a brother-in-law and sister. Ronnie and Laura, Lexington, South Carolina, 400. Timothy, is at a military address, $300. And I'm assuming you're in the military or associated with it, and you're one of our American heroes, and thank you for your service to our country. Priscilla, Sims, Alabama, media church member, 500, praying for healing for a son with cancer. Anonymous, St. Paul's, North Carolina, 20, praying for the troops, and we appreciate that. They're asking for a song by the Triumphant Quartet, which would be good. I haven't heard one of those in a while.
2: Do what?
1: A song
2: oh,
1: by
2: yeah.
1: the Triumphant Quartet.
2: They should put one.

0: 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Yep.
1: Darlene, Boise, Idaho, 50, asking prayer for a daughter and self. JT, Barbara, West Union, South Carolina, 100, says, praise the Lord, my husband is healed. Praise
0: Amen.
1: The Lord.
0: Amen.
1: Glad to hear that. Rose, San Francisco, California, Media Church Member 12, requesting prayer. Virginia, St. Louis, Missouri, Media Church Member 200, praying for eyes, skin issues, family will come back to Jesus, President Trump. Sharon, Island, Kentucky, 100, praying for salvation and unsaved loved ones. Clarizer from Pasadena, Maryland, 100, praying for Christians around the world. Virginia, Johnson City, Tennessee, 300, praying for her health. Barbara, Graceville, Florida, 200, praying for family. Wilma, Brandon, Mississippi, 100, praying for healing. And loves to hear Brother Swaggart sing. As

the lightning flashing. And I've heard the thunder roll. And I have felt sin's breakers dashing, trying to conquer my soul. Hallelujah. But I heard the voice

He opened the fountain. Yes, he did. That crimson cleansing tide. Yes, Lord. For me, he's coming.

We welcome you today, ladies and gentlemen, to the afternoon shift on this Thursday of our July Share-a-thon. We're so glad to have you tuning in with us today. My name is Pastor Paris Reagan. I'm going to be your host. I'm joined today by Pastor Jonathan Still and Dr. David Watts. And man, we are just a couple of days away from International Youth Conference, International Kids Conference. And, you know, I sense the presence of God even now thinking about it. I believe that God is going to do some incredible things in this coming week. I'm believing God for a great harvest of souls at IYC and at IKC. And we're just believing God that He's going to do great things. You can go to CFIYC right now, CFIYC.org, to register and get all the information that you need. All of our morning services and night services at International Youth Conference, it's completely free. You can come, doesn't matter who you are, what your age is, none of that matters. You are more than welcome in all of our services. You'll see the lineup right there. I'll be preaching 7 o'clock on Wednesday night. Grace is going to be ministering 10 a.m. on Thursday. Matthew Swaggart, 7 p.m. on Thursday. Pastor Sean, 10 a.m. on Friday. Pastor Gabe, 7 o'clock. And then myself again Saturday night. Then Pastor Donnie and Brother Joseph going to be closing us out. And we're believing God is going to be great. All of those services right there, completely free. Everyone is welcome. But everything else is going to cost you something to get in. Now, of course, we do have a baptismal service. We have a praise and worship night. Those nights are free and open to anybody that would like to come and worship with us and pray with us. Wednesday night, we'll be praying until midnight, worshiping God. And then Friday night, we'll have

have our baptismal service, the worship baptismal service. It's phenomenal. If you've never been, you got to come. I've seen people delivered out of witchcraft. How do you know that? Because they gave their hearts to Jesus in the crowd, and then they came to get baptized. While they were watching the baptismal service, gave their heart to Christ, came down and testified about what the Lord had just done in their heart. And then we've seen people get saved in those in the baptismal services, filled with the Holy Spirit in the baptismal. It's just a phenomenal thing.

0: 26, less than a week away, which is phenomenal. And just like IYC for IKC, if there's any parents that would like to join us, sometimes parents like to sit in on some of the kids' services to see what their kids are getting, and you will not, you won't leave not blessed. You'll also be blessed, and we'll have an area for parents to join us as well, free of charge. July 22nd through the 26th, every time that there's a service for IYC, there's a service for IKC, and we'd absolutely do full services with the kids. We've got an awesome lineup of speakers as well. Myself, my brother, who is the principal of Family Christian Academy, Dr. Dave Watts. We've got Lewis and Vanessa Pabone, who are graduates of JSBC there. A couple of our Sunday school teachers, they help out at Crossfire a lot. They're highly, highly involved with just next generation in general, kids through the youth. They're phenomenal. And any of these speakers are going to bless your kids. Last year, we were able to host IKC before things had to be shut down for the summer. And last IKC during our Baptism of the Holy Spirit night, our Holy Spirit night, we had over 80 kids come forward to receive the baptism with the Holy Spirit. It's a powerful, phenomenal conference. We're going to have awesome activities for the kids. We're going to have some food for the kids, because for the kids' conference portion, they get dropped off on Thursday and Friday for the morning service, and then they're with us all day long, all the way until the end of the night service, where they would then get picked up. So it's a phenomenal time. Your kids will be blessed, and we will be joining Crossfire for that baptismal service on Friday night. So the kids get picked up Friday night. And I encourage all parents, I encourage the kids, don't just get picked up on Friday night and go home. Get picked up Friday night and expose your kids to the atmosphere of that worship and baptismal night. It is late. It is hard. It might be a little difficult, but that's also partly why there is no drop-off Saturday morning for the children, is so that they can maybe sleep in a little bit, get a little bit more rest before coming in at 1 p.m. Saturday afternoon. But your kids need to be exposed to that baptismal night. And of course, the baptismal will be open for them as well. You don't want to miss anything for next week.
1: Yeah, it's going to be incredible. Ladies and gentlemen, make your plans to be with us beginning Wednesday night through Sunday. We're believing God for great things. And we want to thank you for your help that you've already given us this week, $1,680,072. And our goal this month, as it is normally every month, is $4 million. And one thing that I've tried to encourage you to think about, to consider, is that $4 million really is the lowest that we need to see coming in every month. I mean, that's the base. That's keeping things going. But the thing about our mindset here, and the thing about the gospel in general, is that it is a forward advancing movement. That's what Sunlight Broadcasting Network is. We are not trying to hold position. We are desiring to advance. Jesus said, upon this rock, I will build my church, and the gates of hell will not prevail against it. That concept of prevail is not the idea of when the gates of hell attack the church, that the church will be able to defend itself. The idea is that as the gospel is advancing towards the gates of hell will not be able to resist the church of Jesus Christ. So Sunlight Broadcasting Network, we have this mentality. It's not hold position or hold the line, it's advance. And that's what we need to do today. That's what we need your help to do. I believe it was C.M. Ward who said it many years ago, that the gospel of Jesus Christ will only go as far as the dollar bill will carry it. And ladies and gentlemen, we've just found that to be absolutely true in experience. The gospel requires financial support. That was true in the early church. It's been true all throughout church history, and it is true today. If the gospel is going to advance around the world, it's going to be because those of you that watch us on Sun Life Broadcasting Network, it's going to be because you call in and because you give. It's because you decided that you see the vision, you see the mission, you see the opportunity, you see that evangelistic door that's wide open, and you've decided that you're going to make sure that the gospel walks through that door. So ladies and gentlemen, we need your help. We're 100% viewer supported. We do not sell time. We do not sell ads. We are 100% viewer supported. So again, if Sunlight Brock

0: Broadcasting Network is going to advance around the world, bringing the gospel to broken hearts and broken lives. It will be because you saw the need. It will be because you called, and it will be because you gave. So we need your help today. Father, I'm just asking God that you would help me. I'm asking that you would help Pastor Jonathan and Dr. Watts today, God. I pray that you would inspire our speech. Lord, that throughout the next 4 hours, God, that we would be seeking your face, that you would speak through me, that you would speak through Pastor Jonathan, speak through Dr. Watts, Lord, to the people so that they might understand, Lord, what it is we're doing here and the need, Lord, to bring this gospel to people around the world. I pray that you would speak through those television cameras, radio airwaves. Do it right now, Father. Wherever in the world these people might be, speak to their heart right now, Lord, to give and to support this work, to give generously, to give sacrificially, Lord, but to give so that the gospel will advance around the world. I ask that you would do that right now. And Lord, we just once again thank you, Lord. Thank you for this opportunity. We do not take it for granted. God, we do not take this moment right now for granted. And I pray, Lord, that at some point someone might happen across today and they'll hear the gospel and they'll give their lives to Jesus. And Father, we just once again, we thank you and we give you praise in Jesus' name. Amen and amen. We got Wanda in Clearwater, Florida, $25 to date. Darlene is in Easton, Pennsylvania, $400. Jerry is in Morganfield, Kentucky, $100. We have Anonymous in Washington, $100. David and Donna in Milan, Illinois, $200. Gary is in Rochester, New York, $250. Judith is in Deetsville, Alabama, $100. Vicky, Memphis, Tennessee, $100. Doxley is in Toronto, Canada, giving $400 today. Lori is in Aurora, Missouri, $160. Diana in Somerville, South Carolina, $200. Robert in Beverly, Jonestown, Pennsylvania, $576. Linda is in Maryland Heights, Missouri, giving $50. Mary in Burgaw, North Carolina, $600. Mirasol in Niceville, Florida, $100. We have Judy Fairplay, Missouri, $200. Charles and Janice, Edmond, Oklahoma, $250. Linda, Grand Rapids, Michigan, $200. Cheryl is in Ikesburg, Pennsylvania, $200. And Richard and Lola in Denver, Colorado, giving a $50 gift today.
1: We want to thank Ray and Irene, Ovilla, Texas, $1,000. And Lord, we pray that you touch Paul and heal this cancer in Jesus' name. Peggy in West Monroe, Louisiana, $50. And praying that the message will continue to go out and people will receive it. Dale in Monroe Township, New Jersey, Media Church member, $300. Yvonne, Omaha, Nebraska, Media Church member, $15. Needs prayer for finances to pay off debts. Mammy is in Ocala, Florida, $200. Her daughter Marie is having surgery right now. Father, we pray for Marie in this surgery. We pray you guide the surgeon's hands. We pray for a quick recovery in Jesus' name. Sherwin and Jackie, Rochester, New York, $45. Louise, Long Beach, Mississippi, $200. Louise, I didn't tell her to write this, but she's requesting Camel Train, so Louise knows what's up and knows what's good. Ted is in Punxsutawney, Pennsylvania, $100, praying for unsaved loved ones. Werner is in Tonawanda, New York, $50. Patricia in Murfreesboro, North Carolina, $100, needing prayer for healing in her body. Crystal in Greer, South Carolina, $100, needing prayer for her children. Teresita, Valdosta, Georgia, $300, needs prayer for her blood pressure. Lord, we pray you touch this blood pressure in Jesus' name. Geraldine, Dexter, Kentucky, $200. And Father, we pray for Geraldine's body and this arthritis and her husband. Lord, both of them need a touch in Jesus' name. Nilsa, New York, New York, $100. Johnny Pickens, Mississippi, $40. Rhonda Gonzalez, Louisiana, $150. Cleo, Canton, Georgia, $400. Lena, Kent, Washington, $100. Maxine, Tolson, Arizona, $200. Judy, Sedalia, Missouri, Media Church member, $390, praying for unsaved family. Finally, Lawrence and Jan are in Bartlesville, Oklahoma, giving $100.
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4: 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Last but not least, there's a comprehensive collection of the Jimmy Swaggart Bible Commentaries. They're an invaluable resource for any Christian study library, enhancing the depth of understanding in God's Word. As we continue our mission to reach the world, we earnestly ask for your prayers and support. 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

0: this morning. Come on, aren't you glad your sins are gone this morning?
1: All right, ladies and gentlemen, we got Vera in Atlanta, Georgia. $150.87, praying for their nephew and niece. We've got Georgia in Nuwala, Oklahoma, $25. Neva, Zachary, Louisiana, $200. Beatriz in Comanche, Texas, $160. Dolores in Lafayette, Georgia, $100. We have Catherine in California giving $200. Evelyn in California giving $200. Joseph in Norwich, Connecticut, $175. Amelia in Alto, New Mexico, $400. Anonymous, New Jersey, $100. And Stephen and Margaret in Albuquerque, New Mexico, $600.
2: We want to say thanks to Peggy Barberton, Ohio, $550. 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And prayer for healing. 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Lord, we pray for Sister Iretta. We pray for healing in her body in Jesus' name. Shirley, Grand Rapids, Michigan, $40. Diane, Waterloo, New York, Media Church member, $200, needing prayer for healing and for unsaved loved ones. Patricia, Lexington, Kentucky, $275, needing prayer for family salvation. Joanne in Los Angeles, California, Media Church member, $500. Virginia, Tulare, California, $300, needing prayer for salvation for family. Anonymous is in Oklahoma, is given $30, needs prayer for diabetes in her eyes. Father, we pray for this person. We ask you, Lord, to touch them. We pray, Lord, that their diabetes or sugar will be under control. We pray for their vision. Lord, we pray you restore their body right now in Jesus' name. Amen. Anonymous, Princeton, Texas, $100, needing prayer for healing. Bruce, Colonial Beach, Virginia, Immediate Church member, $50, and praying for Israel and the United States and the president. Nelson is in Marion, Pennsylvania, $150. Evelyn is in Leander, Texas, $500. Sharon is in Dogville, New York, Media Church member, $300, praying for family salvation, and that would meet our goal. Sharon in Bluefield, Virginia, $25. Mary, Lithia, Florida, $100, needing prayer for healing. Father, we pray for Sister Mary in this situation in Jesus' name. Karen is in Mainville, Ohio, $100. Connie, Doddridge, Arkansas, Media Church member, $300. And James is in Helena, Montana, $200.
1: All right, ladies and gentlemen, $15,338 what we've done so far. And that's not a great pace. We definitely need to pick it up. We got a lot of work we need to do, ladies and gentlemen. I hope that you understand the opportunity that we have. I hope you understand the burden that we have. I hope you can see the vision that God has given to this ministry, and that is to bring the gospel as fast as possible to as many people as possible around the world. And that's what we are doing. We've got to have your help to get it done. So we need you getting to those phones. We need you going online. Do the very best you can today to ensure that Sunlight Broadcasting Network is advancing the gospel of Jesus Christ around the world. You know, you might, some ministries, you worry about supporting them because, you know, the money might be going to things that they're not being honest about, or, you know, they're trying to sell you things like anointing oil and holy water and you name it, and promising you a lot of empty, vain promises. But one thing I can assure you of is this, that when you support Sunlight Broadcasting Network, it is going to the advancement of the gospel of Jesus Christ. So get to those phones, go online, enjoy this music, while we wait to hear from you. Bless us.

0: singers, stay right there. I want you to pick it up at that second verse and take it out. Let me tell you, folks, the Spirit of God is in this house this morning. And His presence is never there just to give us goosebumps. But His presence is in our midst to do something good for someone. I don't care who you are watching me this morning. The same Spirit of the Lord that is in this house is right where you are. I don't care what miracle you need. I don't care.
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4: 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As the grandson of evangelist Jimmy Swaggart, I can assure you that your time spent here will result in three things. Number one, an understanding of the message of Jesus Christ and Him crucified. 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
3: 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The Cross and Dove lapel pin, featuring the ministry's long-standing emblem, will complement any Christian's testimony. The Cross and Dove necklace. 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
2: 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And what it is two commentaries, Genesis and Exodus. Now, before I say any more, let me make this statement. You cannot know and understand the New Testament without a proper understanding of the Old Testament. Or we say it this way, the Old Covenant is the New Covenant hidden. The New Covenant is the Old Covenant revealed. And both of these two books, the beginning of the Pentateuch, Genesis and Exodus, will begin to open up to you a study of the Word of God like you've never had before. And when you go through these, you're going to have a greater understanding of the Old Testament than ever before. So once again, that's Offer L for your gift of $200, two commentaries, Genesis and

0: 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So you need these, and we need your help to reach the world. So let us hear from you. Offer L, $200, Genesis and Exodus.
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0: right, ladies and gentlemen, we got some slips in. We got Denise in Mount Pleasant, Wisconsin, $100. We got Kimberly in Oakwood, Canada, $135. Gary is in Clifton Park, New York, giving $100. Aileen is in Florissant, Missouri, $1,000. Praying for her son to stop smoking and his body to be repaired from the years of smoking. And God is able to do that. Healing for her sister, daughter-in-law, and loved ones as well. Mary's in Wright, United Kingdom, $100. Fernandez is in Derby, Kansas, giving $75. Anonymous in Oregon, $200. Diane and Mary in New York, $50. Tam in Kingston, Oklahoma, $300. Debbie is in Locust, North Carolina, $100. Sandy is in Salem, Ohio, $374. We have Linda in Moreno Valley, California, $100. Sylvia is in Opelousas, Louisiana, $280. Brandon in Evergreen, Alabama, $100. Rhonda, Prairieville, Louisiana, $200. We have Sharon in Blairsville, Georgia, $150. Brandon in Evergreen, Alabama, $100. Martin in Grandy, North Carolina, $130. Randy is in Lincolnton, North Carolina, $1,000. We have Charlotte in Fountain, Florida, $220, praying for her daughter's marriage to be restored, and enjoyed the service last night. Gloria's in Louisville, Kentucky, $100. We have Linda in Waynesville, Ohio, $100. We have Edna in Beckley, West Virginia, $200. And my mom grew up just outside of Beckley in Mullins, West Virginia. We've got Wilhelmina in Lakewood, Ohio, giving $40, praying for healing, salvation for loved ones. And yes, ma'am, I will. Father, we come to you today in the name of Jesus. And Lord, I just plead the blood, Lord, over her body and over her life. I believe that you're still a healing God. I believe that 2,000 years ago on the cross of Calvary, you paid the price for physical healing. And even though in this lifetime we'll never experience the fullness of that, there is a down payment that you've given. And I ask that that benefit would be made available to her account right now, today, Father. That total healing that we await, that part of that would be given to her right now. Lord, we ask that you would do it in the name above every other name, that precious name of Jesus, Lord. Thank you, Lord. We give you praise. And we're believing for you and hope to hear of what God has done for you. Consuelo in Lansing, Michigan, giving $50. We have Anonymous in Pennsylvania, $86.02, praying for their heart and lungs. Robert is in Dawsonville, Georgia, $50, has arthritis. Dolores, Mount Union, Pennsylvania, $100, needs healing in her eye. Karen in Litchfield, California, $300, needs some help selling property and has some other requests. Diana in West Columbia, South Carolina, $130. Margaret, Johnson City, Tennessee, $100. We have Lynn in Berkeley Springs, West Virginia, $150, needs healing. Betty in Rising Sun, Maryland, $100. John and Diane in Butler, Pennsylvania, $200. Clay in New York, $500. We have Ed and Deb in Murray, Iowa, giving $100. Bob and Mary, Tyler, Texas, $600. And her eyes needs healing, and her husband's, Bob's, niece need healing as well. Deborah in South Park, Pennsylvania, $100. Robert in Gainesville, Georgia, giving $50. Leonard in Cleveland, Tennessee, $100. And Shirley, Rocky Gap, Virginia, giving $100.
1: 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Delma, Los Angeles, California, $100, has got a family friend that's going through cancer. Lord, we pray you heal this individual in Jesus' name. Marlene is in Rogers, Texas, $100, needing prayer for salvation for her son and for her mom that needs healing. Janice, Orient, Ohio, $100. Noah and Marjorie, St. Paul, Oregon, Media Church member, $200. Shirley, Broken Bow, Oklahoma, $150, needing prayer for healing for family members. John and Judith, Tulare, California, Media Church members, $200. Teresa, Catlin, Illinois, $100. Mary Ann, St. Martinville, Louisiana, $50. Anonymous, Holdenwald, Tennessee, $130. Debbie Slayton, Texas, $100, needing prayer for healing. Arthur, Huntsville, Alabama, $600. Nola and Richard, Clare, Michigan, $500. And needs prayer for 6-year-old great-granddaughter Penny, having her tonsils out today. Lord, we pray that you be with Penny and with the doctors in Jesus' name. Jack is in Martinsburg, West Virginia, giving $25. And Jack said he loves Pastor Paris and Dr. Dave. So thank you very much, Jack. And I'll be in West Virginia. I don't know if Martinsburg is anywhere near Kaiser. That's where I'll be this weekend. So if you get a chance, come on by. Teresa, Defiance, Ohio, $30. Cecil is in Knoxville, Tennessee, $50. Rocky and Liz, Brighton, Colorado, Media Church members, $75. Maureen, Boyer Brook, Australia, giving $100. Need prayer for family salvation. Gary and Marta in Denver, Colorado, $400. And they both need healing in their bodies. Media Church member Bonnie, Holly Springs, North Carolina, $25. This is Bonnie's second donation. So thank you for that, Sister Bonnie. Caroline is in Pretoria, South Africa, giving $182.79 and praying for the Lord to intervene in Iran. And Ann is in Farnham, United Kingdom, $100.
0: All right, ladies and gentlemen, that was a good jump, and but we still need to see some more coming in. We need you getting to those phones going online. We got up over that $1.7 million mark. So, Jonathan, why don't we set a challenge to get us to $1,750,000? And we'll start working real hard to get that done and try to get that done in the hour. We've got 50 minutes to do it, $42,203 that we need to see come in. So we're going to jump back into the music. Let it bless you while you get to those phones.
2: Oh, we bless your name.
3: Hallelujah. Stay right there, singers. Stay right there. I want you to pick it up at that second verse and take it out. Let me tell you, folks, the Spirit of God is in this house this morning. And His presence is never there just to give us goosebumps. But His presence is in our midst to do something good for someone. I don't care who you are watching me this morning. The same Spirit of the Lord that is in this house is right where you are. I don't care what miracle you need. I don't care how deep in sin that son or daughter may be. Call on that name. I don't care if the marriage is heading for divorce. Call on that name. And whatever you're

0: 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Come on.
1: We have Randy in Fostoria, Ohio, $500. Rebecca's in Follinsby, West Virginia, $100. Dale in Oklahoma City, Oklahoma, $100. Rosalie, Johnson City, Tennessee, $50. John in Maryland and Brian, Texas, $200. Barbara, Newport, Indiana, $100. Marty in St. Louis, Missouri, $100. Margaret in Coquitlam, Maryland, $120. Ray in Cecilia in Elfrida, Arizona, $1,000. Nona's in Lincolnton, North Carolina, $100, and says, Dr. Watts, will you please pray for my great-granddaughter to turn her life around and give her life completely to the Lord? And she also needs prayer for some health issues as well.
2: Does she say the great-granddaughter?
1: She does not.
2: Father, we pray for this great-granddaughter wherever she is, Lord. We ask you to convict her heart, Lord. We ask you to put the right people in her path, God. Even now, we pray that you move on her heart, move on her life, Lord, that she would turn her life around, God. We pray for protection on her. We ask you, Lord, to convict her by your Holy Spirit, Lord, and to bring her to you in Jesus' name. Amen.
1: We have Frank in Rancho Cucamonga, California, $100. Joe and Joanne, Gold Hill, Oregon, $300. Les is in Marion, Ohio, $100. Needs healing in his legs and praying for his house to sell. Carolina in Rancho Cucamonga, California, giving $50, needs healing from a stroke. Leora in Sterling Heights, Michigan, giving $10, has fallen several times and can't walk well and needs healing for vision as well. This is her second donation. She felt an urgency to make a second donation. And Miss Leora, we thank you for that. And she's also giving this in memory of two of her daughters that have passed away, and we appreciate you honoring their memory in that way. God bless you today. Hermine is in Teaneck, New Jersey, giving $100.
2: 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Sharon, Sellersburg, Indiana, $200. Buddy in Clarinda, Paducah, Kentucky, $150, and requested prayer for her husband who had pneumonia, and the Lord touched him and healed him, and he is doing well. So we're grateful to hear that testimony. Mary is in Baltimore, Maryland, $100, praying for healing for herself. Anonymous is in Troy, Illinois, $250. Linda, Maryland Heights, Missouri, $100. Linda Dixon, California, $100. This is her second donation. Thank you for giving that, Linda. Cecil and Carol, Pensacola, Florida, $354, and praying for spiritual strength. And Red and Dolores are in Marrero, Louisiana, giving $100, praying for physical healing for Dolores. And Father, we pray you touch Sister Dolores in Jesus' name. Amen.
1: All right, ladies and gentlemen, $37,169. We have 40 minutes to bring that in. So we need your help. We're going to jump back into the music. Let it bless you while you get to those phones.

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There's no name like the name Jesus. There's salvation in that name. There's healing in that name.

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2: 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The cross and dove necklace. 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Thank you for your support in our mission to reach the world, and may the Lord richly bless you.
1: Ladies and gentlemen, this is Dr. Gabriel Swaggart, and once again, we have a phenomenal, absolutely stellar offer that you need to have. Two of my grandfather's commentaries. In fact, it's the first two books of the Bible, Genesis and Exodus. If you want to know about how the world was begun regarding humanity, all creation, Abraham, Isaac, Jacob, Joseph, and so forth, you need these books right now. It's going to be a blessing, I promise you that. Get to the phones, go online, and you can see the information, call the number. We're waiting to hear from you, ladies and gentlemen, but take advantage. Once again, very special commentary offer, my grandfather's commentaries on the first two books of the Pentateuch, Genesis and Exodus. You don't want to miss it. Go to the phone, go online, take advantage of it right now.
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4: All right, ladies and gentlemen, we're back. We still need to see $37,169 come in. We got about 30 minutes to get that done. We need your help. John and Sharon is in Diamond, Ohio, giving $500 today. We have James in Cincinnati, Ohio, giving $25, requesting the song Beulah Land by Joseph. Sheila is in Southport, North Carolina, $100. Shirley is in Nashville, North Carolina, $275. Hilda is in Alvington, Kentucky, $100. Roy, Universal City, Texas, $100. William in Mesa, Arizona, $150. And the prayer request just says addiction treatment. I don't know who that might be for, but We're believing with you, William. Believing God with you. Irma's in Brooklyn, New York, 225, needs prayer for anxiety. Betty is in Irving, Texas, $300, praying for healing for a son who needs a knee replacement. And they were asking how Oliver is doing. And Oliver's my son. For those of you that don't know, he's a year and a half right now. And at 6 months, he was diagnosed with infantile spasms. It's an infant. It's a total brain epilepsy disorder. In epilepsy, it's normally a area of the brain that's misfiring. But in his condition, it's multiple areas within his brain that are having electrical misfires. And God is definitely healing him. We've not seen an episode in a long time. And we give God the praise for that. He is doing well developmentally. Everything is moving along as it should. He's just doing great. And we give God all the praise for that. And he's got a little brother on the way. Benjamin Harris will be here. December, I think the due date is the 30th. December 30th, somewhere around there. So y'all pray for me. I got Christmas. I got Mom's birthday. I've got Oliver's birthday. And now we'll have Benjamin's birthday all at the same time. Be real easy on the wallet. yes, ma'am, he's doing well. And I want to say thank you again to every one of you who've been out there praying for Oliver. It's really cool to see the body of Christ. It's incredible to feel the support and the prayers that we have from you all. And we thank you so much. Anonymous in Maryland giving $500. We have Lennox and Edith, Camden, South Carolina, $200. Bill and Phyllis, Kansas City, Kansas, $125. Irma, Liberty, New York, $40. We have Robert in Mississippi, $200. We have Colin in Huong in Byersville, Ohio, $50. Geraldine in Overland Park, Kansas, $200, needs healing. Lois in Springfield, Oregon, $100. We've got Stephen in Des Moines, Iowa, $50. That's their second donation. Cynthia, Wichita, Kansas, $480. Nan in Bessemer, Alabama, $300. Bruce in, Robeline, Louisiana? Robeline?
5: That one I don't know.
4: Robeline probably is closer to.
5: Probably.
4: Yeah. We'll go with that. Bruce is like you guys. but giving $500 today, we thank you. Roger is in Espanola, New Mexico, $250. Anonymous in Massachusetts, $125. And Miguel is in Newman, California, $100.
6: 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This is given in memory of Amos and Ada. We thank you for this gift in their memory. Catherine, Altus, Oklahoma, $110, needs prayer. Joy, Portland, Oregon, $50, unspoken requests. Mary, Sarasota, Florida, $550, praying for the two youth conferences that the Holy Spirit will move mightily and all the leaders will be blessed. And Mary needs healing for a clogged heart valve and that no surgery be needed. Lord, we pray you touch Sister Mary in Jesus' name. Amanda's in Harker Heights, Texas, Media Church member, $5.69, and needing prayer for her grandmother. Rose is in Fort Payne, Alabama, $30, praying for family's salvation. And yes, Rose, I did like the food in Hawaii. And I was just thinking about it yesterday. I had what you call a chicken lau lau and a pork lau lau, and I had a Dole smoothie or the Dole whip at the Dole plantation before I got really sick. It wasn't its fault, I don't think, but I did like the food in Hawaii. Eileen is in Hampstead, North Carolina, giving $17.80. She's praying for Pastor Paris and his family, and this is Eileen's second donation. Thank you for that. Janice is in Godfrey, Illinois, $250, and has a nephew that's having heart surgery today. Lord, we pray for this nephew in Jesus' name. Paul and Sally, Clearwater, Florida, Media Church members, $200. Anonymous, Bonnie Lake, Washington, 50. Estelle, Germantown, Tennessee, 200. And needs prayer for family salvation and healing and deliverance and healing for herself. Laverne, Traveler's Rest, South Carolina, Media Church member, $200, asking the Lord to send her a godly husband. We'll pray for you, Sister Laverne. Marlon, Bradenton, Florida, Media Church member, $500, praying for Pam and Marty, Carrie and Jake and family. And Lord, we pray you be with these that are requested. Shirley, Modesto, California, $300, have unsaved family members. Sharon in Osceola, Iowa, $100, has a son that has cancer. Father, we pray for healing for this son in Jesus' name. Donald is in Philadelphia, Pennsylvania, $1,000. Donald would like us to pray his children, Donald, Kelly, Amanda, and Timothy, that they would have a closer walk with the Lord. And Lord, we pray that you move on the hearts of Donald and Kelly and Amanda and Timothy, Lord, and that you lead and guide and direct them, Lord, convict their hearts, Lord, draw them to you by your Spirit in Jesus' name. Roosevelt is in Racine, Wisconsin, $200, needing prayer for his health and for family and friends. James in Cleveland, Tennessee, Media Church member, $149. And James is a disabled veteran in need of healing. And Lord, we pray you touch Brother James. We thank you, Lord, for his service. We ask you to heal him in Jesus' name. And this is Brother James's third donation. So thank you so much, brother, for this donation. 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Needs prayer for family members. Dorothy in Milan, Michigan, Media Church member, $100, needs prayer for healing. Anonymous, Modesto, California, $675, praying for healing for her son to have the ability to eat and swallow again. Lord, we pray for this son. We pray for these muscles, Lord, in his mouth and his throat to work properly, Lord. We ask for healing power on our brother in Jesus' name. Connie, Lawrenceville, Georgia, $100. Leonard, Lawrenceville, Georgia, Media Church member, $300, praying we reach our goal. Anonymous, Minneapolis, Minnesota, $800, praying for Ochoa relations, Kramer, salvation for Daniel, Naomi, and David. I'm not sure what Ochoa relations and Kramer relations are, but we just pray the Lord will move in that situation. Robert and Tracy, Athens, Georgia, Media Church member, $45, praying for a cousin, needs a liver transplant. Lord, we pray for favor with the transplant and the right opportunity to open. And finally, we've got Joanne, Morgantown, West Virginia, $100, needing prayer for her hip and her leg and for her breathing. Lord, we pray you touch Sister Joanne in Jesus' name. Amen.
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All right, ladies and gentlemen, we got Christopher, White Oak, Pennsylvania, giving $50. Maddie is in Vienna, Ohio, $100. Jacqueline in West Palm Beach, Florida, $100. We have Sandra in Charlotte, North Carolina, $25. George and Karen in Lewisburg, Kansas, giving $500. Patty in Conway, Arkansas, $50. Stacy is in McKenzie Park, Illinois, $100. Bridget in Owensville, Missouri, giving $50. 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Anonymous in Missouri, $75. Janet in Hagerstown, Maryland, $100. Annette in Flowery Branch, Georgia, $10. Athena is in Meadview, Arizona, $200. Sean in Taylor, Arkansas, $300. Diana in Slocum, Alabama, $25. Jimmy in Meadview, Arizona, $100. Jacqueline in New York, $400. Brandon in Louisiana, right here just down the road in Prairieville, giving $260. Adam in Great Meadows, New Jersey, $25. Gloria in Hondo, Texas, $200. Dan in Ravenna, Ohio, $300. Janelle in Sheridan, Texas, $200. Kathy is in Abilene, Texas, $1,600. Paul in Buffalo, Wyoming, $800. Deborah in Jacksonville, Florida, $425. Constance in Flowertown, Pennsylvania, $100. Robert in LaRanger, Louisiana, $300. Linda in Danville, Indiana, $400. Rachel in Eagle Point, Oregon, $200. Jesse and Natalie, Zachary, Louisiana, $600. Edward in St. Joseph, Michigan, giving $400. Janet in Milford, Michigan, giving $50. We have Janice in Ankeny, Iowa, $200. Goldie in Thornton, California, giving $100. Says prayer for herself. Our son passed away on the 12th, and her granddaughter passed away last month. And very sorry to hear that, Miss Goldie. We'll believe God that his peace and his loving arms would rest.

0: wrap around you during this season, and that he would give you the strength that only he can give. And Father, I pray that you would touch her today, God, that your love would fill her heart, that your hope would fill her heart, and that your peace would surround her. We ask it in Jesus' name. We have Maureen in Monroe Township, New Jersey, $100 today. And they're taking their grandson to his first baseball game. That'll be fun. Nancy's in Reno, Nevada, giving $300. Her husband needs healing, and they need a new roof. And so they're praying that God would provide, and we know that he will. Marcella's in St. Cloud, Florida, $20. Josephina is in Clinton, Massachusetts, $60. James right here in Baton Rouge, giving a $10 gift. And James said this is his fourth donation. God has helped him to save money in interest on a loan, and that blessing has helped him to be able to give. And we give God the praise for that. Lucia is in Midland, Texas, $20. And Carol is in Henrico, Virginia, giving $10 today.
1: 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And Patricia wants to honor Sister Swaggart for being such a faithful servant of God. 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I'm praying for her son and daughter-in-law's salvation. 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Mavis, Altoona, Pennsylvania, Media Church member, $100, needing prayer for herself for healing. This donation is in memory of her brother, who would have been 84 years old today. His name is Bing, and thank you for this gift in Bing's memory. Alfred, Charlottesville, Virginia, $50. Carla, Houma, Louisiana, $50, and needs prayer for a successful eye surgery. Thomas and Lee are in Mobile, Alabama, $200. Diane, San Rafael, New Mexico, Media Church member, $500. Philip and Phyllis, Scandinavia, Wisconsin, Media Church members, $550. Carmen, Oregon, Illinois, Media Church member, $50, praying for a daughter and grandson to be healed from anxiety. Beverly in Beaumont, Texas, $100, needing prayer for her vision. Judith in Pinnacle, North Carolina, $100. And Glenn and Connie in St. Louis, Missouri, $100.
0: All right, we got just a few minutes. We're going to jump back into the music, $12,294. Let's see if we can get it in before our hour expires. We're waiting on your call.

0: Sorry to interrupt that song, but we did get some slips in. So let's see what we got. We got Dan and Go in Michigan, 650. Marion is in Riverview, Florida, 40. Fran in Brentwood, Tennessee, 200. We have Peggy in Oregon, Georgia, giving 125. William in Oshkosh, Wisconsin, $2. Joyce in Clarksville, Tennessee, $55. Ronald and Vicky, Spring Creek, Nevada, 200. Chris is in Bowling Green, Ohio, $1. We have Ann in Sheridan, Arkansas, 250. John and Margaret in Northvale, New Jersey, 200. Lois in Virginia Beach, Virginia, 300. Allison in Stopham, United Kingdom, 100. Dorothy in Kingman, Arizona, $450. Joel and Dixie, Winter Haven, Florida, $400. We have Robert in Decatur, Georgia, $40. We have Vanessa in Philadelphia, Pennsylvania, $285. Hal is in Russellville, Tennessee, $350. And praying for her husband to be able to get out of bed and walk again. Norma's in Lufkin, Texas, 200. Barbara Grant's Pass, Oregon, $100. And praying for people who've had to evacuate from the Rogue River fire. We have Daniel in Cleveland, Ohio, 100, and Billy in Center, Texas, $200.
1: We want to thank Sylvia, Penn Valley, California, $1,000. And Sylvia has a friend named Donnie who is homeless and praying that God will restore him. Michael is in Riverdale, Illinois, $80, needs prayer for deliverance from spiritual attacks. Alton in Nashville, North Carolina, $50, needs prayer for health issues, he and his wife. Frank, Cross Hill, South Carolina, $400, needs prayer for himself. Jerry in Bradford, Arkansas, $500, needs prayer for healing. 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Louise in Erie, Pennsylvania, $100, needs prayer for her eyes. Carl is in Port Augusta, South Australia, giving $100, and it's handwritten. I think that's a four. What would you say, 104?
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0: All right, ladies and gentlemen, $4,579 is what we need to see to get us to that $1,750,000 mark. 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Again, Jesus said, upon this rock, I will build my church, and the gates of hell will not prevail against it. 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

0: 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For your ongoing help, we have several offers that we know will be a blessing to you or a loved one. The Cross and Dove lapel pin, featuring the ministry's long-standing emblem, will complement any Christian's testimony. The Cross and Dove necklace. This beautiful pendant, offered in gold or silver, will be one more way to share your faith in the cross of Christ with others. Thank you for your support in our mission to reach the world, and may the Lord richly bless you.
1: Ladies and gentlemen, this is Dr. Gabriel Swaggart, and once again, we have a phenomenal, absolutely stellar offer that you need to have. Two of my grandfather's commentaries. In fact, it's the first two books of the Bible, Genesis and Exodus. If you want to know about how the world was begun regarding humanity, all creation, Abraham, Isaac, Jacob, Joseph, and so forth, you need these books right now. It's going to be a blessing, I promise you that. Get to the phones, go online, and you can see the information, call the number. We're waiting to hear from you, ladies and gentlemen, but take advantage. Once again, very special commentary offer, my grandfather's commentaries on the first two books of the Pentateuch, Genesis and Exodus. You don't want to miss it. Go to the phone, go online, take advantage of it right now.
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All right, we have Troy and Barbara, Hickory, North Carolina, $100. 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Iva is in Adrian, Michigan, $100. 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Anonymous in Pennsylvania, $150. LaVon is in Coleman, Michigan, $232. We have Doris in Frostburg, Maryland, giving $200. Judith in Marysville, Washington, $100. We have Carolyn in Bradenton, Florida, $100 today. Margaret in Dillsburg, Pennsylvania, $200. Marshall and Sharon in Eaton, Ohio, $50. Jared is in Calhoun, Louisiana, $400. We have Joyce in Midland, Michigan, $200. Evelyn in Detroit, Michigan, $50. We have Dale in Decatur, Illinois, $30. And Annie in Atlanta, Georgia, giving a $50 gift.

0: I want to say thank you to Anonymous in Fort Mill, South Carolina, $100 need and prayer for healing. 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Diane Muskogee, Oklahoma, $200 has prayer for unsaved loved ones. Pearl in Elkins Park, Pennsylvania, $360. Wanda in Alton, Missouri, $16 has a lot of sickness in the family. Father, we pray for Wanda and for her family in Jesus' name. Sharon in Morristown, New Jersey, Media Church member, $100. Needs prayer for her and her sister for help from the Lord. Anonymous, Lexington, Kentucky, $100. Lord, we pray for these health issues. We pray for this individual. We ask you to heal them in Jesus' name. Vivian, Indianapolis, Indiana, $100. Needs prayer for Sandy that has cancer. Lord, we pray you heal and touch Sandy in Jesus' name. Amen. Nagia is in Valparaiso, Indiana, Media Church member, $100, and needs prayer for vision. Becky, Harker Heights, Texas, Media Church member, $100, has a couple friends that need healing. Virginia, Fayetteville, North Carolina, $125. 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Anonymous, Clewiston, Florida, $300, praying for baby Oliver and praying for healing for themselves. Anonymous in Maybank, Texas, $75, asking the Lord to guide her footsteps in this season of life. And Anonymous in Londonderry, Ohio, $300, needing prayer for healing for a sister with a pacemaker.
1: All right, we got the challenge out of the way. We're sitting at 1,750,334. So, Jonathan, if you could set it to 1.8 million, and we'll start working up to that 1.8 mark. We need your help to get that done, ladies and gentlemen. $49,666. Hurry up, somebody give a donation. Get that. I forget where I heard this, but it was like a donation they were giving or something, and it was $666.
0: My professor is a history professor that right. I had in school.
1: That's what it was.
0: Dissertation, he had 666 citations. He's a PhD.
1: Right.
0: He wrote a dissertation about Civil War battle forts around the certain areas of the South. It was very detailed.
1: Yeah.
0: And he had 666 sites. He said, I've either got to add one or take one away. I don't want to leave it at
1: that. He
0: took one away to make it 665.
1: Well, let's hurry up and read. But we need to get this knocked out, ladies and gentlemen, so that we can get to that $1.8 million mark. And we need to get that done. Hopefully, we can get that done in the next 40 minutes. So we're waiting on your call. Helen is in Belleville, Texas, $10. There you go. You're welcome. and said, donating this in memory of Billy, the saxophone player. I don't know if that's a saxophone player that you know, but Bob Henderson was ours. And, man, miss hearing that. It was always great. And we have Cynthia in Iron Station, North Carolina, $500. Bonnie's in Drakesboro, Kentucky, $100. This is her third donation, and thank you. Adriana is in Jamaica, New York, $80. Linda's in Ringgold, Georgia, $150, praying for her granddaughter. Anonymous in Topeka, Kansas, $750. And Irmo in Las Cruces, New Mexico, giving $1,200.
0: We want to thank Paul Winston-Salem, North Carolina, $100. Wilma, Shelby, Ohio, $50, needing prayer for healing in her back. Patty, Somerset, Texas, Media Church member, $100, and praying for her granddaughter and her granddaughter's family and for some people who have cancer and people who are in the flooding there in Texas, needing the Lord to move. And gives a testimony, God freed her from drugs and alcohol over 21 years ago, so we praise the Lord for that. Virginia's in Owosso, Oklahoma, $130. Marjorie, Staten Island, New York, Media Church member, $100. 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Needs prayer for family salvation. 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And needs a financial blessing. And Rachel in Waynesville, North Carolina, Media Church member, $300.
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Praise God. 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
1: This is Dr. Gabriel Swaggart, and we've got a very special offer this month that you need to have. 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You're going to love it. 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
2: 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It makes for a perfect addition to your own collection or a thoughtful gift for someone dear to you. Last but not least, there's a comprehensive collection of the Jimmy Swaggart Bible Commentaries. They're an invaluable resource for any Christian study library, enhancing the depth of understanding in God's Word. As we continue our mission to reach the world, we earnestly ask for your prayers and support. Your contributions make a world of difference. And we pray that the Lord will bless you abundantly.
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0: All right, ladies and gentlemen, we are back, and we've got Anonymous in California giving $50. Joan is in Westtown, New York, giving $300. Barbara is in Eastvale, California, $100. Betty in Picayune, Mississippi, $40. We have Tommy and Liz in Columbia, Mississippi, $200. Jimmy and Felicia in Bunlevel, North Carolina, $500. And Barbara's in Soddy Daisy, Tennessee, giving $55.
1: We want to thank Anonymous, Conway, Arkansas, $500. Excuse me. Denise, Brooklyn, New York, $400, praying for a son to get saved. Derek is in Bedworth, United Kingdom, giving $40.40. Emmanuel and Ethel are here in Baton Rouge and giving $400, praying for unsaved family and for good results on scans. Nancy's in Sacramento, California, Media Church member, $100. Her husband is suffering from Parkinson's disease. Lord, we pray you touch him in Jesus' name. And Lee in Shaw, Mississippi, $175, and asking for prayer for healing from back issues.
0: All right, $42,861. We're jumping back into the music, and we are waiting on your call.

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1: All right, ladies and gentlemen, we are back. We have E. Marine in Walker, Louisiana, $125. 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We have Jerry and Vicky in Axton, Virginia, $250. Edna at Georgetown, Tennessee, $55. We have Brandy in Christiansburg, Virginia, $500. We have Sylvia, Houston, Texas, $25. David in Tyron, Pennsylvania, $50. Let's see, we got Sarah Waxhaw, North Carolina, $100. And Sarah's nephew passed away. And their family is in need of comfort and strength. And we're praying for you, Sarah, and for your family as well. Bruce and Tina is in Mentor on the Lake, Ohio, $250. Sue in Fort Wayne, Indiana, giving $40. And Craig in Colton, South Dakota, giving $500 today.
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0: In the Lord's help. James and Arlene, Appleton, Wisconsin, 300, and can continue to witness to others while in hospice, and ask the Lord to touch either James or Arlene, whoever that may be. Linda, Knoxville, Tennessee, Media Church member, 100, needs to hear from the Lord. Ari and Mary, Durant, Oklahoma, Media Church member, 100. Barbara, Newton Falls, Ohio, 130. 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James and Jeanette are in St. Louis, Missouri, $375, praying for family salvation and for healing.
1: All right, $35,726. We got 20 minutes. Let's see how much of that we can knock out here in the next 20 minutes. Jumping back into the music, and we're waiting on your call.
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Thank God my yesterdays are gone. 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Give the Lord a hand clap of praise tonight. 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What a song. 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
3: Ladies and gentlemen, this is Dr. Gabriel Swaggart, and once again, we have a phenomenal, absolutely stellar offer that you need to have. Two of my grandfather's commentaries. In fact, it's the first two books of the Bible, Genesis and Exodus. If you want to know about how the world was begun regarding humanity, all creation, Abraham, Isaac, Jacob, Joseph, and so forth, you need these books right now. It's going to be a blessing, I promise you that. Get to the phones, go online, and you can see the information, call the number. We're waiting to hear from you, ladies and gentlemen, but take advantage. Once again, very special commentary offer, my grandfather's commentaries on the first two books of the Pentateuch, Genesis and Exodus. You don't want to miss it. Go to the phone, go online, take advantage of it right now.
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0: Ladies and gentlemen, we are back. We have 1 hour to go, and we need to get up to that $1.8 million mark. We got Michael in Dexter, Georgia, $135. Opal is in Fort Smith, Arkansas, giving $50. We have Joy Dunn, North Carolina, $1,000. Scott Guilford, United Kingdom, $100. We have Keith in West Palm Beach, Florida, $100. Janice in Canton, Ohio, $200. Dennis in New Richland, Minnesota, $300. Dennis and Margie in Springdale, Arkansas, $100. William is in Bloomington, Indiana, $300. Debbie in Galax, Virginia, $100. Stephanie in Pearson, Michigan, $100. Esther in Lake Forest, California, $50. Terry and Chris in Federal Way, Washington, $1,100. Bill and Patsy in Jonesboro, Louisiana, $100. Catherine is in Las Vegas, Nevada, giving $25. Mary, Commerce, Georgia, $300. Eva is in Anchorage, Alaska, $200. And testifying of the grace of God, her daughter and grandchildren were in a bad car wreck, but they're all safe. And we give God the praise for that. Anonymous in Toma, Wisconsin, $5,000. And we appreciate that very much. They're praying for the healing for her husband, and then praying for Oliver and the Larsons. And we appreciate that so much. George is in McAllen, Texas, $200. Jacqueline in Santa Rosa, California, $25. Miralyn in Kennesaw, Georgia, $40. We have John in Darlington, United Kingdom, $100. We have Marlene in Steubenville, Ohio, $100. Sharon in Westmoreland, California, $500. We have Mitchell right here in Baton Rouge, $10. Sid and Carolyn in Gainesville, Georgia, $300. Leah in Albany, Oregon, $100. Martha in Georgetown, Wisconsin, $100. She said to pray for her husband, who is suddenly taking a turn for the worst, and she is unable to care for him. She's believing for his salvation before he passes. Heavenly Father, Lord, we lift up Miss Martha's husband to you right now, Father. You see him where he is at, God, and I pray, Lord, that you would minister to his heart, his mind, his soul, God, that you would minister to his body. And Lord, that you would raise him up and that you would bring salvation to his heart. We ask it today in Jesus' name. Mary is in Anchorage, Alaska, $200. We have Herbert and Francis in Blackshear, Georgia, $300. LaVon is in West Fargo, North Dakota, $225. Anonymous in California, $100. And Clara in New Cumberland, Pennsylvania, $50 gift today.
1: We want to thank Effie in Miami, Florida, giving $1,000 and praying for her church. Dennis and Leah are in Durham, California, $125 and saying congratulations on your second son. I look forward to seeing him. Glenn and Linda, Independence, Kentucky, Media Church members, $125, needing prayer for healing in their bodies, wanting to hear God is God by Dudley Smith. Jill is in New Fairfield, Connecticut, $125, needing prayer for healing. Loretta, Charlotte, North Carolina, Media Church member, $50, wants to say happy birthday to Sister Swaggart and is praying for all the pastors. Marilyn is in Metairie, Louisiana, Media Church member, $300, and says she's thankful for all the international viewers that are giving. Ernestine in Canton, Mississippi, $100, saying she thanks God she has money to give. Linda, Athens, Georgia, Media Church member, $30. Edward and Deborah, Dundalk, Maryland, Media Church member, $100, praying for healing and for finances. 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Kenneth in Baker, Louisiana, $100. 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Maddie, Oakland, California, $40, praying for her six children. Roberto and Norma, Ridgefield, New Jersey, Media Church member, $70. 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
0: All right, ladies and gentlemen, $21,081 to get us to that $1.8 million mark. 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

0: All right, ladies and gentlemen, we're back. We got Jennifer in Balham, London, United Kingdom, $50 gift. David is in Owosso, Oklahoma, $300. Karen is in Buffalo, New York, $300. Miles in Lake Wells, Florida, giving $500 today. Jeanette in Springfield, Oregon, $200. B is in Olathe, Kansas, $100. Nancy Gale right here in Baton Rouge, $100 today. And praying for three of her friends to be completely healed and from cancer. We're believing with you. And says in 2024, I met a lady who used to attend FWC. She had been attending another church, but FWC was her original home. Recently, she said hi to me after service. She is back to stay and coming home to FWC. And we're glad to hear that. We've got Kathy in Grand Blanc, Michigan, $200 today. Mary is in Philadelphia, Pennsylvania, $150. Anonymous in Australia, $69. We've got David in Groton, Connecticut, $100. Anna, Shippensburg, Pennsylvania, $100. And we'll be praying with you. David in Des Moines, Iowa, $45. Pac in Cross, South Carolina, $125. Patricia Felton, Delaware, $450. Gloria, Horn Lake, Mississippi, $200. Tim in Gadsden, Alabama, $600. He is in stage 4 kidney failure. Father, we pray for Tim today in the name of Jesus, Lord. We ask that you would restore the function of his kidneys, God, that he would function as you have designed them to. Lord, that you would give him complete healing, Lord. And if anything else has been damaged as a result of the kidney failure, God, that you would heal that as well. And we'll give you all the praise today in Jesus' name. Amen and amen. Billy and Hannah in Conyers, Georgia, $200. Ronald is in St. Ann, Missouri, $100. Gary and Darlene, Oklahoma City, Oklahoma, $145. Wanda in Lexington, North Carolina, giving $100. She said that she's glad that the Lord paid a debt that he did not owe because we owed a debt that we could not pay. And amen to that, Miss Wanda. Emily is in Gadsden, Alabama, $100, and Darlene, Grants Pass, Oregon, $100.
1: 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James is here in Baton Rouge, giving $5, and this is James's fifth donation. Thank you for that, Brother James, and wanting everyone to make a donation. Pastor Kenneth is in Baltimore, Maryland, giving $100, praying we reach our goal. Vera is in Chicago, Illinois, $40, praying for her husband that has dementia and cancer. Father, we pray you touch this gentleman in Jesus' name. Marcus and Peggy are in Sonoma, Georgia, giving $750. Marlene in Lodi, California, giving $200. Lois in Bear, Delaware, $150, praying for president, praying for little Oliver and our country. Eugenia is in Birmingham, Alabama, is giving $2,000, praying for the president, praying for Oliver, praying for the family of Lindsey Graham, requesting a newer song by Grace Brumley. James and Maureen are in Kirkwood, Pennsylvania, giving $300, saying happy birthday to Sister Swaggart. Mark is in Kingston, Georgia, Media Church member, $100. Anonymous in Pennsylvania is giving $100. And Lou Ann is in Eau Claire, Wisconsin, giving $5,100. So thank you very much for that gift, Lou Ann. And that's all we got.
0: All right. $6,762. Ladies and gentlemen, that'll get us to that $1.8 million mark. We just want to say thank you for helping us to get there. 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
4: 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As we continue our mission to reach the world, we earnestly ask for your prayers and support. 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The cross and dove lapel pin, featuring the ministry's long-standing emblem, will complement any Christian's testimony. The cross and dove necklace. This beautiful pendant, offered in gold or silver, will be one more way to share your faith in the cross of Christ with others. Thank you for your support in our mission to reach the world, and may the Lord richly bless you.
3: Ladies and gentlemen, this is Dr. Gabriel Swaggart, and once again, we have a phenomenal, absolutely stellar offer that you need to have. Two of my grandfather's commentaries. In fact, it's the first two books of the Bible, Genesis and Exodus. If you want to know about how the world was begun, regarding humanity, all creation, Abraham, Isaac, Jacob, Joseph, and so forth, you need these books right now. It's going to be a blessing, I promise you that. Get to the phones, go online, and you can see the information, call the number. We're waiting to hear from you, ladies and gentlemen, but take advantage. Once again, very special commentary offer, my grandfather's commentaries on the first two books of the Pentateuch, Genesis and Exodus. You don't want to miss it. Go to the phone, go online, take advantage of it right now.
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1: We have Marilyn in Kyle, Texas, 300. Marjorie in Port Charlotte, Florida, 400. Connie's in Swartz Creek, Michigan, giving 130. Johnny in Quinlan, Texas, 75. Robin in Santa Fe, New Mexico, 100. Donald in Sherwood, Arkansas, 100. Dorothy is in Marysville, Washington, 200. Anonymous in Missouri, giving 5. We have Deborah in Houston, Texas, 100. Anonymous in Alaska, 100. David in Stedman, North Carolina, 60. Arha in Rudyard, Michigan, 100. Lawrence in Syriat, Italy, giving a $50 gift today. Great to hear from Italy. Patty in Midland, Michigan, 300. Velame in Sacramento, California, 20. Mark, Columbus, Ohio, 50. Debbie in Woodbury, Georgia, 100. Tony and Katrina in Houghton, Louisiana, $300 today. Anthony and Lori is in Shirley, New York, $250. We have Scott in Rockport, Indiana, giving a $5 gift today. We have Barbara in Salem, West Virginia, $200. Carol in Bowie, Maryland, giving $500. Sheila is in Michigan, giving $50. We have Patricia Ann, Las Vegas, Nevada, $100 today. Alan and Alice in Jefferson City, Missouri, $500. Stephen in Oglesby, Illinois, $100. Hyacinth is in Gloucester, United Kingdom, $404 today. Joyce in Cheyenne, Wyoming, giving $200. Barbara in Hagerstown, Maryland, $100. She's donating in honor of her son, Rance. Today is his birthday. Well, happy birthday to him, and we pray he has many, many more. We have Mary in Eupora, Mississippi,

0: $25. Ginger in Linden, Washington, $300. Caroline is in Mesa, Arizona, $25. Ida in Sarasota, Florida, giving $30. We have Elsie in Kingsport, Tennessee, $200. After 60 years of praying for her husband, he gave his heart to the Lord. Wow. That's incredible. Wow. Miss Elsie, I know you're rejoicing, and heaven's rejoicing, and we rejoice with you. And praise God for that. Linda O'Brien, Florida, $100. How long should I wait on my spouse? As long as it takes. Right. We've got Mary in Brooklyn Park, Minnesota, $500 today. First time caller choosing to remain anonymous from South Carolina, giving a $50 gift today. And we welcome you to the SBN family and thank you for donating today. Pat's in Ponchatoula, Louisiana, $125. William and Patsy in Fremont, Nebraska, $200. They're doing this in memory of Pastor Jerry Roberts. And then we have Patrick and Carol in Kingman, Arizona, $300.
1: 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Dale and Judy, Brazil, Indiana, $100, praying for their grandson. Norma, East Liverpool, Ohio, $150, needing prayer for family. Joyce Gallatin, Tennessee, $300. Wayne and Barbara, Aberdeen, Maryland, Media Church members, $100. Her brother has cancer and he's going in the hospital on the 23rd to have a stent. Father, we pray with his brother. We pray for healing in Jesus' name. David, Pleasant City, Ohio, Media Church member, $300, and praying to receive the baptism of the Holy Spirit. Gail in Christiansburg, Virginia, $50, praying for a sister-in-law that needs healing. Rose in Millville, New Jersey, $300, encouraging other viewers to give because souls depend on it. Amen. Anita, Binger, Oklahoma, $250, praying for his family to be saved. Mona, Niles, Michigan, Media Church member, $50, praying for salvation of loved ones. Bobby Lynette, Alabama, $50. Patricia, Maryville, Indiana, Media Church member, $256, praying for healing in her eyes. Ernie and Dee, Cleveland, Tennessee, $225, praying for their daughter Hannah that's running from the Lord. Anonymous, Wethersville, Connecticut, $300, as a son that has epilepsy. Lord, we pray for that son in Jesus' name. Gloria, Noblesville, Indiana, $100. Charlene is in Monongalia, Pennsylvania, $200, praying for salvation of loved ones and a niece to be healed from cancer. And Ernestine in Edinburgh, Texas, Media Church member, $100, praying that we meet our goal, praying for her and her brother for good results from tests, and wants to hear Jerusalem by the Hoppers.
0: All right. $122,902 got us up over that $1.8 million mark. It's 100% what we wanted to get done. And we got about 13 minutes left. Let's see how much we can do, ladies and gentlemen. 888-768-3401. 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Have you obeyed the Lord today and what he's instructed you to give? We're waiting on your call.

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I'll hide my heart behind

0: All right, ladies and gentlemen, we're back, and that's going to do it for us. $122,902, $1,802,973 is where we're at for our total. We want to thank you so much for helping us get here. Thank you for all that you did today to support the work of God. And we know that we're not able to pray and our runner's running. And so we'll read these really quick, and then we'll pray over your needs, and we'll be out of here today. We've got Hazel in Stone Mountain, Georgia, giving $1,000 today. We have John in Covington, Washington, $5. Barbara Clover, South Carolina, $500. We have Steve and Dina in Bull, Idaho, $100. 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Sharon in Benbrook, Texas, giving $50. Sandra Fort Wayne, Indiana, $50. And Dolores in Palmetto, Florida, $100.
1: 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Milton is in England, giving $100. Y'all is in London, United Kingdom, giving $120. Anonymous, Arlington, Washington, $100. 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Thank you for this gift in his honor. Anonymous, Kite, Georgia, $50. Maxine, Smithville, Arkansas, $100. Otis, Brazoria, Texas, $200. Sita Jane is in Haverford, Pennsylvania, $100. Travis and Allison, Cleveland, Tennessee, $200. 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And Marlene, Purcellville, Virginia, Media Church member, $200.
0: All right, ladies and gentlemen, that's going to do it for us today. $127,777. That's better than the 666 that we had earlier. And but we want to thank you again. $1,807,848 is where we're going to leave it. But the next team, they're going to come on and get us up over that $1.9 million mark. We want to take a moment and just pray over all of your needs and believe God with you. And thank you again for your support of the work of God. Heavenly Father, we thank you, Lord, for your people, their diligence, Lord, their faithfulness, God, their sacrifices that they've made today. Lord, we thank you for them. We thank you for the ones that see the vision, Lord, that it's plain to them, that they see this open door of evangelism that you have given this network, God, and they are going to help us do everything that we can to carry the gospel through this door and around the world. Father, I ask right now that you administer to every one of their needs, physically, financially, domestically, God, whatever it is that they're facing today, I plead the blood of Jesus Christ. We come boldly before your throne of grace, God. We cry out right now for mercy, and we believe that we will find grace to help us in our time of need. Father, you know their needs better than they do. And Lord, we trust you with each one of them. And Lord, we're going to give you all the praise, all the honor, and all the glory for what you're going to do in their lives. And Lord, we thank you for what you're going to do through Sun Life Broadcasting Network. In Jesus' name we pray, amen and amen. Thank you again, ladies and gentlemen, for your help today. 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
3: 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I can promise every prospective student a well-rounded education on this beautiful campus where people are respected and true Christian faith is practiced. As the grandson of evangelist Jimmy Swaggart, I can assure you that your time spent here will result in three things. Number one, an understanding of the message of Jesus Christ and Him crucified. Number two, what it means to be thoroughly Pentecostal. And number three, how to apply the Word of God to your everyday life and living.
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You may be seated. You know, one of the things that whenever I get to heaven, I'm going to ask the Lord this question. How come that you did not give me the talent to sing? He didn't do that. He just kind of overlooked all of us, and I'm sure he's probably going to give it to one of my kids. I'm praying that he does. But you know, if I could sing, and I'm not going to even try because I want you to come back tonight, but if I could sing, and I know that there are times when life gets bleak, and life gets a little bit tough, and it gets a little bit rough around the edges, and it just seems like we're drowning under a sea of fear. But here's what I wish that I could sing here this morning. That whenever life does overtake us, and the waves and the storms overtake us, all I want to do is just put my hand in the hand of the man who stills the waters. Put your hand in the hand of the man who calms the seas. Take a look at yourself. I said, take a look at yourself, and you can look at others differently by putting your hand in the hand of the man from Galilee. Could you have some H, please, Chad?

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0: afternoon. Thank you, Jennifer. I'm starting off bad. We're back with you this Thursday afternoon for our next to last week of the Share-a-thon, next to the last day of the Share-a-thon. I got that right. All right, and we want to thank Linda in Iowa, Louisiana for $100, Tammy in Lawrence, Kansas for $200, Angela in White Lab, Indiana, $160, Brian and Theresa in Holmesville, Nebraska, $200, said, I'm going to try this again, as Dr. Watts was on another shift last month. And so will Dr. Watts please pray for Theresa's back as she needs healing of all her disc, her vertebrae, her spinal cord, in Jesus' name. Well, I'm very sorry, Brian and Theresa, but Dr. Watts is not here, so we're going to let Josh pray and believe the Lord's going to touch Theresa tonight and that she would be healed from this, all of the problems that she's having with her disc, her vertebrae, and her spinal cord. So would you pray for her, Josh?
2: Yes. And even though I'm not Dr. Watts, the good news is this. He and I, we believe and pray to the same exact God, and He is able to meet the need no matter what. So let's pray. Heavenly Father, You've heard this need and this request regarding Theresa. And we are asking, Lord, that You would heal.
0: Yes.
2: That You would heal her physical body, that all of these issues in her back, all of the issues would be resolved. And Lord, we thank You for Your healing power. And we're asking that she would experience Your healing touch and as well a touch of Your presence. In the mighty name of Jesus, we ask it and we believe it. Amen and amen.
0: Amen. Well, thanks, Scott, right here in Baton Rouge, Louisiana, for a gift of $200. Diane in Cantle Junction, Ohio, $50. And asking prayer for her brother Tom, to quit smoking, prayer for health for herself and unsaved family members and her grandchildren, Austin and Jocelyn. Erica in Glen Ridge, New Jersey, $300. Abraham in Staten Island, New York, $50. Susan in Stanton, Virginia, $100. Julia in Mesquite, Texas, $200. Cassandra in Ball Ground, Georgia, $300. And Ruth and Peter in New Zealand giving $50 tonight. And I said, please pray for our pastors and evangelist Geoff Winter. We are having a crusade tomorrow in Tokoro, New Zealand, asking for the presence of the Lord to be there very mightily in Jesus' name. And then we want to thank Kathleen in Social Circle, Georgia, for $500 tonight. She's asking prayer for her grandson. Said they know who Jesus is, but I want them to have a real experience and a personal relationship. Said, I think the church they attend teaches love, but not sin and the consequences. And I talked to them. Kathleen, we will be praying for your grandsons, and you're right. You need to keep the Lord before them and talk with them. Help them to understand the things of the Lord. And we want to thank Steve in St. Mary, Jamaica, for a gift of $500 tonight. And we thank, this is Rose in Alberta. And these are Canadian calls in Alberta. Giving $100 tonight and asking prayer for their family salvation. Crossway Ministries Church in Ontario is giving $1,000 tonight. Vanny in Ontario, and she's asking prayer for family needs, and she's giving $1,000 tonight. Manuel in Ontario is giving $400 tonight. Kenneth and Lillian in Alberta giving $300 and $50 and asking prayer for their family's health needs. And Ailey in Ontario giving $500 tonight. He needs prayer for healing for his right eye. And Vera in British Columbia giving $500 tonight. John and Myrna in Ontario giving $100 tonight. George and Gladys in Saskatchewan giving $500 tonight and asking prayer for their son that's having issues with diabetes. And Joan in Alberta's giving $125 tonight. Lawrence in Ontario is giving $2,000 tonight and asking prayer for a friend's healing and for a revival in Canada. And then we want to thank John in Ontario, $100 tonight. Janet in Alberta, $200. David in Ontario, $1,000. Jimmy and Madonna in Newfoundland, giving $220 tonight. And Linda in Ontario, giving $100 tonight. And then we thank Gladys in Waterford, Michigan, giving $1,000 tonight and asking prayer for healing from vascular degeneration, salvation for her kids and grandchildren. And then this is Eva Salinas, California, giving $200 tonight and asking prayer for healing from surgery on her wrist and prayer for her family. And this is Beverly in Richmond, Indiana, giving $100 tonight and asking prayer for her daughter, Angela, to come back to the Lord and praying for the Lord to keep her going. She is on dialysis. James in Baton Rouge, Louisiana, giving $5 tonight. And he said he's asking for God to bless the Share-a-thon with a $50,000 donation, and we'll say amen to that too. He said this is his sixth donation, and praise God for his blessings up on the church. Eunice and Sylvia in Waldorf, Maryland, media church member, giving $100 tonight, said this is her fifth donation. And she wants to hear B.J. Pons sing, "He Will Do It Again." And she's asking prayer for her family and her friends. And then this is Mac Nealon in Lacassine, Louisiana, giving $100 tonight and asking prayer that our goals would be met and with Trump and the USA. And Mary in Beecher City, Illinois, who is a media church member, giving $200 tonight. And she said that she loves Francis and Friends and SBN. She has a prayer request, says she had health issues. She's asking prayer for President Trump and prayer for the USA. And thank you so much for that. Josh, you have some slips.
2: I do, but do we need to go to a break?
0: We need to go to a break right now. You're correct. And we'll be right back after the break.
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4: 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The Cross and Dove necklace. 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
3: Ladies and gentlemen, this is Dr. Gabriel Swaggart, and once again, we have a phenomenal, absolutely stellar offer that you need to have. Two of my grandfather's commentaries. In fact, it's the first two books of the Bible, Genesis and Exodus. If you want to know about how the world was begun regarding humanity, all creation, Abraham, Isaac, Jacob, Joseph, and so forth, you need these books right now. It's going to be a blessing, I promise you that. Get to the phones, go online, and you can see the information, call the number. We're waiting to hear.

0: hear from you, ladies and gentlemen. But take advantage. Once again, very special commentary offer. My grandfather's commentaries on the first two books of the Pentateuch, Genesis and Exodus. You don't want to miss it. Go to the phone, go online, take advantage of it right now.
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2: 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Gloria is from Morse, Louisiana, $50. Betty from Allen, Texas, $100. And she's giving in honor of her husband. I believe he has served 24 years in the Air Force. And Betty, we honor your husband as well. That's fantastic. And we've got from Williston, South Carolina, $50. 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Lloyd is from Lodi, California, $200. Kirleen, I think that's right, from Naples, Florida, $50. Gail, Fairview, California, $300. Jerry is from Conyers, South Carolina, $250. Rita, Elizabeth, Illinois, $50. 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Barbara from Marston, North Carolina, $50. Laura Ann, Cleveland, Georgia, $75. Mary from Sedalia, Missouri, $115. Larry and Doris, Fort Wayne, Indiana, $100. We've got, I think that's Marin. From Westminster, South Carolina, $200. From Beverly Hills, Florida, $50. Bernard, Talladega, Alabama, $500. Candy is from, I think that's Redoso Downs, New Mexico, $200. Eunice, Dayton, Ohio, $125. Patsy from Candler, North Carolina, $300. And from San Antonio, Texas, $300. Carol from Beaverton, Oregon, $160. Sergio, Glendale, New York, $50. Shirley from Highlands, Texas, $200. Lori, Farmersville, Illinois, $1,000. Connie from Yakima, Washington, $150. Joy from Dallas, Georgia, $180. And then we've got Leslie from Australia giving $9 and praying that their, I think it says that their partner would get saved and delivered from alcohol. All righty. Ladies and gentlemen, I want to thank you for what you've done so far in the Share-a-thon. If we could look at the numbers real quick, just so you know where we're at. The grand total for the Share-a-thon thus far is $1,828,000 in round numbers. And on this shift so far, we're just a little over $20,000. We need $4 million, and we need it by tomorrow night. And so we've got tonight, obviously, this shift, Donnie's shift after this, and then tomorrow. And again, I want to thank you for what you've done so far in this. I know many of you are giving sacrificially, and you are so faithful, even giving multiple times. And we pray the Lord's blessings on you, and we thank you. The rest of you that are tuned in, you've been tuning in throughout the week, and this is something that we know takes place. We're glad you're tuning in, but we need you to participate. We really do. I just want to say it this way. Our business is the gospel. Our business is the work of God. And Jesus gave, before he ascended, when he was here on this earth, after the resurrection and before the ascension, he gave us the great command, which is, go ye into all the world, preach, teach the gospel. Very simply put, that is for us to tell the world that Jesus Christ has come. He died on Calvary for their sin. And if they will accept his finished work, they too can be saved. That is what we're doing. And this world needs to hear about Jesus. I mean, ladies and gentlemen, when you look at the world, there is such, I'll say this, there's such darkness. Sin, Satan, running rampant. We know from the Word of God that that's going to happen in these last days. In these last days, perilous times will come. And we're seeing Scripture fulfilled. But we also have the promise that in these last days, God will pour out of His Spirit upon all flesh. And this gospel of the kingdom shall be preached, and it will go all over the world. We cannot force anyone to be saved. It's whosoever will. It's an individual decision. But the Holy Spirit, I believe, places a tremendous premium on people having an opportunity to be saved. How can they be saved if they don't hear? And God has chosen to call you, me, us, to preach the gospel. It's a calling. It's the highest calling that could exist. And you're watching me and listening to me right now. You may never stand behind a pulpit. You may never, as we say here, open your Bibles. We're going to, you know, preach from this text. But that doesn't mean you're not called. Now, did you hear what I said? It doesn't mean that you're not called. You are called alongside. God has called you. He's positioned you to help, to send forth the laborers. We are simply passing the offering plate. I know if you're tuned in to Sunlight Broadcasting that you are blessed. It's not about us. It's about Him, the Lord Jesus Christ. So if you tune in, I know that you're blessed. And we're just simply asking you to help us. Some of you have been feeling a conviction in your heart you haven't given. You need to. God is simply asking you to do what He's called you and told you to do. Heavenly Father, I'm asking in the name of Jesus that You would touch those that are watching, that are listening. Every need that is represented, I'm asking that You would move and that You would meet those needs. Lord, You have been so good to us, and You are so good to us. You are good. And it's because You love us. You paid the ultimate and the supreme price. And I thank You for that, Lord. And I give You praise and I give You glory. And we're asking that You would touch us tonight, help us, anoint us, and touch the people. Let them understand, help them to understand, Lord, that time is short and there remains much land yet to be possessed in terms of souls. There are many that still need to hear about Jesus. And Father, I thank You for those that You have called. And I'm asking that the Holy Spirit, the Spirit of God, would convict the hearts, not to make them feel in a negative way, but to understand the need, the urgency of the need, and that they would put feet to faith and take action and come alongside and help us. And Lord, we give You again the praise and the glory. In Jesus' mighty name, we ask it and say it. Amen.
3: Amen. Amen. We got to close. Ladies and gentlemen, go to a quick break, and we'll be right back after the break.

0: All right, we want to thank, and this is actually anonymous, from Wayne, Idaho, and they're giving $3,000 tonight, and they're asking prayer for their church meeting that is coming up on the 22nd of this month. This is Thomas from St. Cloud, Florida, giving $2,200 tonight, asking prayer for his wife, his brothers, and his sisters. And this is Bill in Olney, Illinois, $1,000 tonight, and asking prayer for healing and salvation for the family. Carolyn in Sterling Heights, Michigan, who is a media church member, giving $1,000 tonight. Cynthia and Mary in Crothersville, Missouri, $200. And she's asking prayer for her and her mother's back problems to get healed. And Mary needs prayer for her eyes as well. And Naomi, Kokomo, Indiana, giving $100 tonight and asking prayer for healing for her eyes. Gary in Gordonvale, Queens, Australia, who is a media church member, giving $20 tonight, and she's asking prayer for her family and her friends' salvation, for the Swaggers, the pastors, for SVN staff, and for preaching of the message of the cross in Australia. And this is Barbara in Petersburg, West Virginia, $100, and she's asking prayer for a touch in her body, and said they're looking forward to Dr. Watts coming to the Fountain Gospel Chapel. And you'll be blessed. You'll have a great meeting with Dr. Watts. All right, Josh.
1: Yes, yes. We've got James from Palmer, Alaska, 160. Teresa Albuquerque, New Mexico, 200. Elizabeth from Cleveland, Ohio, 300. Gail from Catonsville, Maryland, 200. Rex and Nell from Canyon, Texas, 150. Linda Charlotte, North Carolina, 50. Darlene from Roseville, California, 360.

0: Cheryl, Fresno, California, 300. Sonia from Port Chester, New York, 120. I think it's Lottie from Raleigh, North Carolina, 125. Brenda, Hot Springs, Arkansas, 140. Michael Andrews, Texas, 500. Evelyn from Fremont, California, 100. Steve and Helen, Valrico, Florida, $500. Diane, Olympia, Washington, 200. Oh, that's great. She said her niece and her nephew both gave their hearts to the Lord yesterday. Yeah. Diane, that's fantastic. Tell them congratulations. Congratulations. Kelly from Texarkana, Texas, 500. Roy's from Lovington, New Mexico, 300. Lucille, Ardmore, Pennsylvania, 120. Peggy, Fort Lawn, South Carolina, 100. Caroline from Ashtabula, Ohio, 200. Diane from Roseburg, Oregon, $500. Ruth, Sand Spring, Oklahoma, 100. Brian and Delitha from here in Baton Rouge, 300. Janine from New Bedford, Massachusetts, 50. Kenneth, Kingdom City, Missouri, 200. From Glen Burnie, Maryland, 350. Paul, Saginaw, Texas, 100. Leela from the United Kingdom, 134. Carolyn, Douglasville, Georgia, 100. Esther's from San Antonio, Texas, 200. Joyce is from Illinois, 100. Dolores, Morgantown, Kentucky, 100. Don and Kay from Ridgeland, Mississippi, 100. Sharon is from Inglewood, California, 70. Alan and Nelia from Chatsworth, California, 500. And, Alan, I'll tell you what. So Alan is 87 years young today. Now he's 87 years young. He's just a kid, you know. But Alan, happy birthday to you. Now, here's the thing. I'm going to protect Jennifer a little bit. Here's why. IYC starts Wednesday. And that's the youth conference. It starts this upcoming Wednesday. I think it's the 22nd. And Jennifer is singing all during the IYC in all of the services. And she's going to need to preserve her voice. So I've told her no happy birthdays tonight. We're just going to say happy birthday. So on three, happy birthday. Ready? One, two, three. Happy birthday.
1: Happy birthday, Mr. Allen.
0: There we go. All righty. And then we've got Janet from Lee's Summit, Missouri, $500. And I didn't actually tell Jennifer she couldn't do that. I'm just joking. She doesn't listen to me anyways. Don't worry. We've got more slips running in here, ladies and gentlemen. So go to that phone, 888-768-3401. You can go online to sunlifetv.com. Sister Swaggart is about to start reading the slips as they've now come in.
2: Amen. Praise
0: the Lord.
2: Have you got more slips?
0: I'm all done. No, I'm done.
2: Oh, well, I just got some more. Thank the Lord. The people are calling in. And I want to thank Daryl and Elaine in Gonzales, Texas, for giving $100 tonight. Linda Kay in Richmond, Kentucky, giving $100. Mark in Horahan, Louisiana. I don't think I pronounced that right.
3: Harahan.
2: Giving $100 tonight, Mark. Thank you for that. Anthony in Coraopolis, Pennsylvania, $1,700. And he's asking prayer for their son that's in the Middle East in war since April. And they're also asking prayer for healing for themselves and other family members. And Edwina in Melbourne, Australia, $100. Pat in La Junta, Colorado, $250. Said she has had her prayers answered, and she thanks the Lord for it. Dolly in Elra, Ohio, $40. And she's asking prayer for her eyes and for her unsaved loved ones, for President Trump and all the cabinet members. And Kimberly in Thomas, Georgia, $100. Julietta in Bakersfield, California, $30. Jonathan in Wakefield, United Kingdom, $450. And Jonathan's asking prayer for stronger faith and unsaved loved ones. This is April in Livingston, Louisiana, giving $220 tonight. Mike in Midland, Texas, giving $200. Stephen and Judy in Gillette, Wyoming, $500. Scott in Sterling Heights, Michigan, $100. And they said they're praying for all of those in the Northeast that are suffering from inhaling wildfire smoke. I was listening to that this morning. That's

0: that's sure not pleasant. And we do need to pray for them. And this is Miller in Suffolk, Virginia, giving $482. Martin in Blyfield, North Dakota, giving $140 tonight. He's asking prayer for complete healing in his body. And Deborah in Warrior, Alabama, who is a Media Church member, is giving $100 tonight. And she's asking prayer for her family's salvation. And then Bob and Becky in Springdale, Arkansas, giving $450 tonight and asking prayer for the Swigert Ministry, prayer for the operators, and prayer for the country. And Robert in Brobridge, Louisiana, giving $250 tonight and asking prayer for her cousin, his brother, and his wife. All right, Josh.
1: We want to thank Terry and Charlotte, Valley Center, Kansas, for $100. We've got from McEwen, Tennessee, $100. Jerry and Kim, Terry, Mississippi, $50. Brenda from Nevada, $200. Carolyn is from Masontown, West Virginia, $100. Patrick, Charleston, Tennessee, $200. Betty is from Texas, $100. Susan from Minnesota, $100. Mary from Los Angeles, California, $400. Praying for her cousins for healing. Margie from Greeley, Colorado, $25. Ella, Willard, Missouri, $200. Margaret from Portland, Texas, $100. Sharon from Lima, Ohio, $50. Clarence and I think it's Patricia. Might have been.

0: Carolina 75, Janet, Columbus Grove, Ohio 100, Angel from Corinth, Mississippi 100. We've got Pauline from Bronx, New York 200, Judith, Bakersfield, California 200, Donald, Milwaukee, Wisconsin 100, Magdalia from Enfield, Connecticut 130, and then Ernie and Florence from St. Paul, Minnesota giving $400. All right. Well, once again, ladies and gentlemen, thank you.
1: Praise God.
0: Thank you. Thank you. Now, we're trying to get to 100,000 for this shift as quickly as possible. And in this first hour, we're getting close to $45,000. So if we can get one more round of slips before we go to break, that would be amazing. So please go to that phone, ladies and gentlemen. Go online and make your donation so we can read those gifts.
1: Let us hear from you.
0: And exactly. Let's get to that $100,000 mark as quickly as we can. You're doing great. So let's keep it up, please.

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0: 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The Cross and Dove lapel pin, featuring the ministry's long-standing emblem, will complement any Christian's testimony. The Cross and Dove necklace. This beautiful pendant, offered in gold or silver, will be one more way to share your faith in the cross of Christ with others. 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
1: Ladies and gentlemen, this is Dr. Gabriel Swaggart. Once again, we have a phenomenal, absolutely stellar offer that you need to have. Two of my grandfather's commentaries. In fact, it's the first two books of the Bible, Genesis and Exodus. If you want to know about how the world was begun regarding humanity, all creation, Abraham, Isaac, Jacob, Joseph, and so forth, you need these books right now. It's going to be a blessing, I promise you that. Get to the phones, go online, and you can see the information, call the number. We're waiting to hear from you, ladies and gentlemen. But take advantage, once again, very special commentary offer, my grandfather's commentaries on the first two books of the Pentateuch, Genesis and Exodus. You don't want to miss it. Go to the phone, go online, take advantage of it right now.
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back, ladies and gentlemen, and I want to thank Ruthie in San Bernardino, California, who is a media church member, giving $1,000 tonight and asking prayer for their family. And this is Jeanette in Chicago, Illinois, who is a media church member, giving $500 tonight and asking prayer for healing for herself and her friends. And she wants her children to know the love and joy of Jesus. And if you want your children to know, you teach them so they'll know. And then there, she's asking prayer for our country and that the Lord would bless everyone here at Sun Life. Said we call in at on Francis's time so we can have our prayers read. And you're right. I do. I read your prayers.

0: And this is Cynthia in London, United Kingdom, a media church member, giving $33 tonight. And she's asking prayer for her son's passport issues. And Jeanette in Knoxville, Tennessee, who's a media church member, giving $130 tonight and asking prayer for her daughter's healing. And John in Muddy, Illinois, who is a media church member, giving $300 tonight and asking prayer for unsaved loved ones. And John said that he's 90 years of age. He has been a member of Jimmy Swaggart Ministries since 1994.
1: Look at that. Wow. That's a
0: think of that. Bless you and thank you for that $300 gift to the work of the Lord tonight. You got some slips, Josh.
1: Yes, we want to thank Robert and Francis from Panama City, Florida for $700. Patricia, Bellevue, Washington, $100. And asking for healing regarding Parkinson's disease. We've got Glenda from Northport, Alabama, $225. Lionel from Australia, $200. Sharon, Hoboken, Georgia, $100. Willistine from Milwaukee, Wisconsin, $100. Carol, Freeport, New York, $400. Linda's from Lancaster, South Carolina, $50. Betty from, I think that's Timpson, Texas, $300. Sue, Northport, Alabama, $100. Rosaline from Altus, Oklahoma, $600. And then we've got Betty from Bossier City, Louisiana, $320.
0: Oh, praise the Lord, and thank the Lord for that. Okay, ladies and gentlemen, we are going to go back into some music now while we're waiting for some more slips to come in. Be praying for us. Pray that God will touch people's hearts, that they will give. And if you haven't given yet, or else maybe you have not given what the Lord told you to give, well, now's the time for you to go to that telephone and dial that number and let us hear from you right now. And just look on that screen, the number's up there, and we'd be happy to hear from you with the largest gift that you can give, ladies and gentlemen. We'll be right back.

remember the day that Jesus Christ saved your soul? Now let me ask you this question. How did it make you feel? Whenever you said yes to Jesus, how did it make you feel? It made you feel happy. It made you feel glad. And you felt free for the very first time in your life. And so here's what I want you to do. I want you to sing that last chorus, but I want you to give me some eights if you can, Chad. And I want you to stand to your feet this morning. And let's just begin to thank the Lord for all.

All right, ladies and gentlemen, we are back, and I want to thank Ernest in Christiansburg, Virginia, for giving $400 tonight. Jack in Newport, United Kingdom, giving 33 cents. Paul in Warwick, Queensland, Australia, $500. Ralph and Jackie in Walla Walla, Washington, $300. Jenny in London, the United Kingdom, $10. Gary in Bellingham, Washington, $200. 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Sharon in McDonald, Pennsylvania, $130. Said, my husband and I still need prayers for healing, for our health problems, for strength and good health. For strength and clarity of mind. And they're asking, could Joseph sing, he walked every mile for me. And then Josephine in West Sacramento, California, $240. Carol in Crown Point, Indiana, $500. Joanne in Brewston Mills, West Virginia, $100. Deborah and Larry in La Belle, Florida, $700, and asking prayer for SBN, the Swigert family, prayer for our country and wisdom and safety for President Trump. Said they're believing for record support tonight and tomorrow on the Share-a-thon. Praise God for that. That's what I want to hear. And said, we're nearing completion of our building our home, and we're so thankful for all of God's blessings. And Alicia in Pleasantville, New Jersey, giving $25 a night, and Philip in Brighton, Tennessee, $1,000. And did I say Deborah and Larry gave $700? Yes, okay. Ellis and Jean in Holridge, Nebraska, giving $1,000 tonight and asking prayer for his wife. Marla in DeSoto, Missouri, who is a media church member, giving $300 tonight and asking prayer for complete healing for the daughter that's been sick since December. And they're asking prayer for healing for her. Her and her son is having back problems.

0: in Dixie in Springfield, Ohio, giving $50 tonight. Kathy in Denver, North Carolina, who is a media church member, giving $100 tonight and asking prayer for healing, for their health, for an upcoming surgery. Prayer for the Swigerts, Oliver, and the nation. And Diane in Piscataway, New Jersey, $125. Said, keep my family in your prayers. Beatrice in Vandale, Arkansas, $20. Asking prayer for unsaved family members and prayer for our country. OL, Catchesville, Maryland, giving $300 tonight. Said his wife has Alzheimer's. It's getting very serious, and please pray for her. Craig and Carol, Sterling, Massachusetts, who are media church members, giving $100 tonight and asking prayer for our country and prayer for SBN. Ron in Hazelhurst, Georgia, giving $50 tonight and asking prayer for healing in his body. Dorothy in Alvin, Texas, $300, asking prayer for herself, for her health. Maxine in Carson City, Nevada, giving $700 tonight and asking prayer for their grandson that has some issues, and they're asking prayer for him. All right, Josh.
1: We want to thank Judith in Schenectady, New York, for $75. 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Jemima from Blountsville, Alabama, $118. Paula, Flint, Michigan, $30. Margaret, Moorhead, Mississippi, $200. And she said she's praying for us, for Sister Swaggart, Josh, and Jennifer. Oh, well, the three of us, thank you very much. We need your prayers. And thank you, Margaret. Chris from Vail, Arizona, $20. From Gideon, Missouri, $100. Sandra, United Kingdom, $94.34. Christopher's from Corning, New York, $100. Ken and Pat, Taylor, Texas, $50. Gloria, Sacramento, California, $100. Kent is from Newcastle, Pennsylvania, $400. Brett, Walker, Louisiana, $50. We've got Yvonne from Pompano Beach, Florida, $25. Sharon, Sterling, Alaska, $1,000. Laurel is from Cincinnati, Ohio, $50. Victoria, Ana Cortez, Washington, $200. Roy is from Georgia, $600. Karen, Bakersfield, California, $135. Modesta is from Madera, California, $100. Betty, Panama City, Florida, $35. Sharon, Hooper, Utah, $125. And then we've got Norma from, looks like Des Moines, Iowa, giving $300 and believing the Lord for a healing. And it's great to hear from you, Norma. Thank you so very much. And thank you, ladies and gentlemen. We are at $62,661 for this shift. And we're trying to get to the $100,000 mark as quickly as possible. So we need you, please, to go to that phone, go online, and keep doing what you are doing. Thank you so very much. The number that you can call is 888-768-3401, or you can log on to sunlifetv.com.

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1: This is Dr. Gabriel Swagger, and we've got a very special offer this month that you need to have. 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You're going to love it. 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
2: 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It makes for a perfect addition to your own collection or a thoughtful gift for someone dear to you. Last but not least, there's a comprehensive collection of the Jimmy Swaggart Bible Commentaries. They're an invaluable resource for any Christian study library, enhancing the depth of understanding in God's Word. As we continue our mission to reach the world, we earnestly ask for your prayers and support. Your contributions make a world of difference, and we pray that the Lord will bless you abundantly.
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0: All right. We want to thank Frida in Kansas City, Missouri, who is a Media Church member giving $25 tonight and asking prayer for family and for a financial increase. And this is Geraldine in Bayboro, North Carolina, giving $50 tonight and asking prayer for their family's salvation. Jewel in Memphis, Tennessee, giving $100 tonight and asking prayer for healing. Evie in Anderson, South Carolina, giving $130 tonight. And then this is Sharon in Marshall, Missouri, $100 and asking prayer for her health issues. And Maria in Bristol, Rhode Island, who is a Media Church member, giving $500 tonight. And the caller is giving in honor of Brother and Sister Swaggart, and thank you for that. And unsaved loved ones, and for the restoration between her son and her daughter. And I did tell you she gave $500, right?
1: Yes, ma'am.
0: Okay. Michael in Columbia, Maryland, giving $100 tonight. She said that, he says that Michael said his wife watches Josh on his programs and really enjoys listening to him.
2: Thank you.
0: Amen.
2: That.
0: Thank you. All right, Josh.
3: 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Jeannie, Oradell, New Jersey, $200. Marvin and Gould from Mesa, Arizona, $100. Asuncion from here in Baton Rouge, $245, and she's got a surgery coming up next month, and she's asking for prayer as well regarding her son who needs healing. Imogene from Kannapolis, North Carolina, $100. Terry, Monroe, North Carolina, $200. Kim from Lafayette, Louisiana, $300. Philip is from Arkansas, $200. Jay and Raj, North Miami Beach, Florida, $400. Peggy, Prosperity, South Carolina, $400. Jennifer and Brian, Scott City, Missouri, $100. And then Carolyn from Graniteville, South Carolina, $50. All right.
0: Thank the Lord. Ladies and gentlemen, we need to hear from you. That's all the slips we have. So we're going to go back into some music and let you be blessed while we're waiting to hear from you. So would you go to that phone, ladies and gentlemen, and give the very best gift that you possibly can. And we will be back with you just as soon as we can get some more slips. Thank the Lord. The people have been calling tonight. So we're waiting to hear from you.

That is my desire by the grace of God. Praise God. Praise the Lord.

We want to thank Lily in Ashdown, Arkansas, who is a Media Church member, giving $35 tonight, asking prayer for peace and love for everybody. Bill and Renee in Jamestown, California, giving $100 tonight and asking prayer for family restoration, lost loved ones, and prayer for her husband to stop smoking, and prayer for baby Oliver. And Geraldine in Corpus Christi, Texas, $200 tonight, and she's asking prayer for a closer walk with the Lord. And Naomi in Dexter, Missouri, who is a Media Church member, giving $25 tonight, and she's asking prayer for her daughter Penny, that's having a hard

0: hard time with the death of their dog. Clarence and Patricia, Ownings Mill, Maryland, and giving $10 tonight. And she would like for Josh to pray for her brother that was just diagnosed with lung cancer, if possible. And we'll do that in just a moment. And Mary Lou, Elra, Ohio, giving $40 tonight and asking prayer for healing for her shoulder, healing for her son, prayer for the share-a-thon, and prayer concerning the smoke from the Canadian wildfires. And Josh, you have some slips.
1: Yes, we want to thank Judith in California for $200, Norma, Elkton, Maryland, $200, Philemon and Alicia. I don't know how to pronounce it. I'm just way off. I almost pronounced it biblically, but then I realized there's no PH. So it's, I think it's Philemon, Philemon. With an F, it'd be Philemon. Sir, your name has perplexed me, but I can get your wife's name, Alicia. I got that. And they're from Hawaii. And, well, in that case, I'm just envious of your name and where you live. Giving $200. Mary from Murfreesboro, Tennessee, $400. Nancy, London, Ohio, $300. Joanne from Covington, Louisiana, $210. Susan is from Muncie, Indiana, $100. Thomas and Terry Lee, Maiden, North Carolina, $253. From Amelia, Ohio, $25. Patricia, San Diego, California, $100. Doreen is from Janesville, Wisconsin, $100. I'm praying for her niece, who just lost her husband. And Shirley from Donovan, Missouri, $200. Jim and Cheryl from Youngstown, Florida, $500. Nadine from Sykeston, Missouri, $260. Mildred, Fort Washington, Maryland, $300. John and Minnie, Lakeland, Florida, $600. Rosella from Oklahoma, $100. Connie's from Lucasville, Ohio, $50. Praying for her daughter for healing. Helen from Lexington, Kentucky, $150. Bill and Verlene from Pampa, Texas, $450. We've got Bennett is from Jackson's Gap, Alabama, $200. Sandra from Mississippi, $300. Bob and Betty, Afton, Oklahoma, $150. Margaret, San Jose, California, $700. Margaret from Grayson, Georgia, $300. Sam, Pottstown, Pennsylvania, $235. Linda from Bethune, Colorado, $300. Robert from Mattoon, Illinois, $200. And then Thomas from Commerce City, Colorado, $70.
0: Praise
1: all right.
0: The Lord. Thank the Lord for that. All right. Thank the Lord for that. All right. Josh, this is Clarence and Patricia. And they're the ones that was asking you to pray for Patricia's brother. Oh, yeah. He has just been diagnosed with lung cancer.
1: Yeah. Okay. Ladies and gentlemen, let's pray for this brother and for your needs as well. I want you to believe the Lord with us. Heavenly Father, we come once again in the name of Jesus. And we come giving you praise, giving you glory. And Lord, we thank you that we can come in the name of Jesus and that we know from your word, you told us that if we ask anything that and ask anything according to your word, to your will, that you're able to meet the need and that you will do it. And so we're asking that, Lord, we're asking that healing would come. You are the healer. You are the healer. You are the great physician. And I'm asking that you would heal this dear brother of this cancer. This must be a scary and awful thing to realize, I would imagine, but Lord, you're able to comfort, you're able to heal and make a testimony out of this, and we just believe you for it tonight. And as well, Lord, there's so many that are watching right now. They're sick in body. They need a miracle. And you are a miracle working God. And we're asking in the name of Jesus as we bind our faith together all over the Sunlight Broadcasting Network that you would move in that capacity. And Lord, as well, I feel in my heart, there are those that are watching. They need direction. They need your wisdom. There are some major decisions looming before them, and they need to know what direction to take. I'm asking that you would reveal to them exactly what they need to do, that you would open their eyes, spiritually speaking, and that they would know exactly what moves to make, and that it would be according to your will. And they would walk in your grace and in your mercy. You promised, Lord, you said in your word, you would lead us in a plain path. That means one that is straight, not one that's crooked or uneven, but a plain path And you also promised that you'd be holding our hand every step of the way.

0: And we ask tonight that you would touch and bless your children that are watching and that are tuned in. And we give you praise and glory in Jesus' mighty name. We say it, amen and amen.
1: Amen.
0: Praise God. Praise the Lord.
1: Praise the Lord. Thank the Lord. All right, ladies and gentlemen, we have a few more minutes left until it's break time. So we're going to go into some music during this time and let you be blessed. And but if you have not given what the Lord's told you to give, you need to go to that phone right now. We need to hear from you. And we need to get that. We need $4 million, as you can see. That's what our goal is, to pay for television bills around the world. So we're waiting to hear from you. So could you go to that phone right now and give us a call?

0: All right, I want to thank Paula in Spartanburg, South Carolina, who's a Media Church member, giving $2,000 tonight, and she's asking prayer for a complete physical healing after a fall, and said the caller praises the Lord because he's helped her to quit smoking, and they want to hear the song "Because He Lives" by Robin. And this is Dan and Ellen in Milton, Oregon, giving $1,000 tonight. Says she's 86 years old. Her husband's 87. They've been together for a total of 71 years. And, well, that's something. Okay, Eva in Lufkin, Texas, who is a Media Church member, giving $25 tonight and asking prayer for the daughter's salvation, health, and finances. And Betty in Columbia City, Indiana, who's a Media Church member, giving $100 tonight. And Alice in Dracula, Georgia, $75. And Armand in Bellingham, Washington, who is a Media Church member, giving $100 tonight. Diane in Elgin, Illinois, a Media Church member, giving $500 tonight and ask his prayer for her vision. Josh, can you quickly read yours?
1: Yes, Anne from Columbus, Ohio, 200. Kathy, Noblesville, Indiana, 155. Annie, Los Angeles, California, 100. Thomas, Monroe City, Missouri, 100. Ron is from Hazelhurst, Georgia, $50, and he's a missionary, and he's age 81. And all right, well, going, brother, that's great. Excellent. Suzanne from Granville, North, New York, 100. Constance from Thief River Falls, Minnesota, 30. Judy from Louisiana, 100. Carolyn, Bassfield, Mississippi, 100. Sheila from Australia, 100. Roxana from Bath, New York, 189. Carol, Washington, Pennsylvania, 40. From Savannah, Tennessee, $50. Georgie and Dorothy from Spiro, Oklahoma, 200. James, St. Petersburg, Florida, 300. And then we've got Mount Joy Church, Franklin, Virginia, 105. They're saying, please keep the church in prayer. Mary from Winter Haven, Florida, 850. Ruth, Battle Creek, Michigan, 200. Brenda from Panama City, Florida, 300. Robin is from Waterboro, South Carolina, 25. Ruth, Hiram, Georgia, 100. Angela from Xenia, Ohio, 150. Sherry, Montgomery, Illinois, 300. Doris, Greenville, Georgia.

0: Jane is from Miamisburg, Ohio, $600. And that takes us right up to the break.
1: Right, it does. And we're going to take a break, ladies and gentlemen. We'll be right back after the break. And we'll be here in the meantime waiting to hear from you. A perfect time. Go to that phone. We need to hear from you, ladies and gentlemen. We'll be right back in just a moment.
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4: 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The cross and dove lapel pin, featuring the ministry's long-standing emblem, will complement any Christian's testimony. The cross and dove necklace. 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
5: Ladies and gentlemen, this is Dr. Gabriel Swaggart, and once again, we have a phenomenal, absolutely stellar offer that you need to have. Two of my grandfather's commentaries. 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

0: Want to thank Lloyd in Franklin, Virginia for giving $105 tonight. And he has a prayer request for healing for his eyes and his health in general. Teresa in Olympia, Washington, who is a media church member, giving $25 tonight and asking prayer concerning the salvation of her family. And then this is Paul in Naples, Florida, giving $50 tonight. And Patty in Orlando, Florida, giving $100 tonight, asking prayer for pain in the neck and her hands. And Vicki in Sylvia, Ohio, who is a media church member, giving $100 tonight and asking prayer for her children's salvation. And Josh?
1: Yes, we want to thank Jackie in the state of Alabama for $300. Virginia, Pittsburgh, Pennsylvania, $110. Shirley is from Pennsylvania, $225. Sharon, North Chesterfield, Virginia, $100. Sarah's from Breezewood, Pennsylvania, $100. Leonard, St. Louis, Missouri, $300. Mary from Dalton, Georgia, $130. Lillian from Logan, Utah, $100. Martha, Bermuda Dunes, California, $70. Kathy, Escondido, California, $200. Louita from Pettigrew, Arkansas, $300. Chuck and Jeannie, Fort Wayne, Indiana, $200. And looks like Chuck is in the hospital and needs a biopsy. He had two types of cancer before. And Heavenly Father, we ask, Lord, that you would touch our brother Chuck and that you would heal his physical body and that these biopsies and tests would come back with a favorable result for him and that he would be home back with his family. And Lord, we thank you for it in advance and believe you for it in Jesus' name. Looks like T. Barry and Caroline from here in Baton Rouge, $200. Deborah from Maryland, $100. Betty, Owensboro, Kentucky, $100. Miranda from Cincinnati, Ohio, $50. Valerie, Indio, California, $250. Judy, Dayton, Ohio, $100. Gloria, Fresno, California, $100. Hugh is from Horton, Michigan, $200. Karen Snyder, Oklahoma, $25. And then Donna from Eaton, Ohio, is giving $500. And we only lack about $10,000 until we get to the 100,000 mark.
0: Right. We've so let's got get, to there. Get there. And yeah. We want to go way past it because we got about an hour.
1: We have about
0: now.
1: An hour. Yeah.
0: Yeah. Mm-hmm. Okay, ladies and gentlemen, keep calling. Thank the Lord for what he's doing tonight. We're going to go back into some music so that you can be blessed. And we'll be back with you just as soon as we get more slips.

my Father's house. My Lord, I feel like shouting up in this place here tonight. Come on, Randy, just one more time.

All right, we want to thank Patricia and Elizabeth in Tucson, Arizona for $600 tonight. Henry in Pearland, Texas for $20. Cynthia in Mobile, Alabama, $500. And she's asking prayer for her health situation. Carolyn in Rancho Santa Fe, California.

0: Texas, $1,000. V in Sloth, United Kingdom, $100. Wendy and Ian in Cootamundra, Australia, $385. Peter and Janet in Mareeba, Australia, $300. Anonymous from right here in Baton Rouge, Louisiana, $250. And Dorothy in Fargo, North Dakota, $1,000. She's asking prayer for a new pastor that's at a small AG church. And she's also asking prayer for direction for a personal life. Said, I've been studying with SVN since 2011. I love the message of the cross, the study of Romans. Jonathan Steele's message Sunday night was such a blessing. I know that when I watch SVN that God's going to speak to me. We love to hear that. Thank you for sharing that. Ruth in Jacksonville, Florida, $220. Linda in Roanoke Rapids, North Dakota, $100. Deborah in Jasper, Texas, $55. Crystal in Myrtle Beach, South Carolina, $100. Bernetta in Prince Frederick, Maryland, $50. Kathy in Westminster, Maryland, $50. And she's praying for our nation that it turns back to God and realizes how important that it is to support Israel. Brenda in North Brunswick, New Jersey, $200. Rhonda and David in Bannockburn, Australia, $200. And this is anonymous from Mountain Home, Idaho, $200. And they're asking prayer for healing for herself and for themselves and family members that have health issues. Said, I was recently diagnosed with breast cancer, and God has been so good. I have a good provider team, and the prognosis is looking good. I know God's hand has been guiding me to the best treatment. God is good. And this is Colin in Cornwall, United Kingdom, giving $100, and he has a prayer request for the Spirit of the Lord in his life. Said, he lives in me. Said, so I will stand on solid rock, though sometimes I may cling against the desperation and the ills that the world will bring, but I will not be defeated. I have this hope, you see, above all. And Cecilia in Allenson, Michigan, $100. Harvey in Claremore, Oklahoma, $300. Valamie in Toowoomba, Australia, $600. Jerry and Susan in St. John's, Michigan, Media Church members, giving $1,200 tonight and asking prayer for the president and salvation for the government and health. And then this is Valana in Lisle, Georgia, giving $100 tonight. And she's asking prayer for the homegoing of her husband of 46 years of marriage and prayer for the Swaggart family. And I appreciate that. Thank you so very, very much. Josh, you have some slips.
1: Yes, we've got Joyce from Silverdale, Washington, $500. And they're turning 90 years old. And, well, I guess happy birthday to you then. I don't know when exactly it is, but if you're turning 90 soon, we want to wish you a happy, happy birthday, Joyce. Teresa, Jacksonville, North Carolina, $100. Robin and Sherry, Lakeview, Ohio, $100. Hazel from Warrenton, Virginia, $200. Nina Van Buren, Arkansas, $100. And then Linda from Taylor, Michigan, $100. Ruth, Illinois, $400. Deborah Lockport, New York, $150. Johnny from Dallas, Texas, $25. Margaret from Belmont, North Carolina, $100. Joy, Reno, Nevada, $150. Nancy, Shelbyville, Indiana, $50. Karen from New Albany, Indiana, $200. Christine, Lincoln Park, Michigan, $60. Lee and Debbie from Fremont, New Hampshire, $50. And, well, this is Lee and Debbie that come for IYC.
2: We better be seeing y'all next week.
1: Yeah.
2: That's all I'm saying.
1: Well, they're saying traveling mercies for all those traveling for IYC. Well, I'm hoping and praying y'all are those coming for IYC. Lee and Debbie, they are, I mean, you just, You just want

0: like a million more like them. I mean, they're just amazing, amazing people. They really are. They love the Lord supremely. Nancy from Altmar, New York, $75. And then Peggy from Madison Heights, Michigan, $70. Barbara, Dayton, Ohio, $100. And then Beverly from Columbus, Indiana, $100. All righty. Well, praise we crossed Lord. 100,000.
1: Yeah, that's right. We're almost halfway there. Not quite. We're like a little under $100, and we will be halfway reaching our goal of $4 million. So, ladies and gentlemen, we can do that real, real quick. And so we're asking you, go to those phones right now. We need your help. Thank you. I'll say that for what you're doing. So let's go to the phones, ladies and gentlemen, and pick that phone up and dial this number that you see on the screen and give to help support Sun Life Broadcasting. That's what we're raising funds, is to pay for television time around the world for Sun Life Broadcasting to come into your homes or your places of business. Or where you work, wherever you're watching Sun Life Broadcasting, that's what we're paying for. So go to that phone. I'm excited. We're getting very close here, but we do need your help to continue to get to where we need to be. So we'll go back into some music while we're waiting to hear from you.

has it been since you've knelt down by your bed and you prayed to the Lord up in heaven?

I want to sing this second verse again because I think that it deals with our needs, the hurt of our heart. The writer said, how long has it been since you knelt down by the side of your bed and you prayed to the Lord up in heaven? How long has it been? How long since you knew that he

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Since you woke with the dawn and you felt that the day was worth living. Yes, Lord. Can you call him your friend?

0: All right, we want to thank Harold in King George, Virginia, who is a Media Church member giving $1,000 tonight and asking prayer for physical healing. And then this is Connie in Rice Lake, Wisconsin, who's a Media Church member, giving $25 tonight and asking prayer for a closer walk with the Lord. Edward and Deborah in Dundalk, Maryland, giving $100 tonight, asking prayer for his marriage and for his home. And then this is Jane in Golden Valley, Arizona, giving $200 tonight. And then this is Carol in Gardendale, Alabama, who is a Media Church member, giving $100 tonight and asking prayer for healing in the family. And this is Odell in Champaign, Illinois, giving $100 tonight and asking prayer for healing in their legs. Josh?
1: We've got Neil and Kathleen in Queensland, Australia, $699.64. Phyllis, Caldwell, Idaho, $200. Anna's from Dover, Delaware, $125. Earl and Dorothy, Greencastle, Pennsylvania, $100. Maxine, Sulphur, Oklahoma, $100. Deborah from Indiana, $250. Ernest and Audrey, Augusta, Georgia, $200. Joyce, Foxworth, Mississippi, $220. Marilyn from, I guess that's Leroy, New York, $100. Lewis, Owensboro, Kentucky, $100. Sandra from Narrows, Virginia, $300. Carolyn from Upland, California, $50. Nancy Clemens, North Carolina, $100. Joan, Australia, $200. Lydia is from Cape Girardeau, Missouri, $187. Vonnie from Ephrata, Pennsylvania, $100. Sarah Bartlett, Tennessee, $50. Hernando from, I guess that's Fulshear, Texas. Yeah, $100, and they're looking for a new job. They just moved from Texas to California, actually, and they're looking for work. And so they're asking for the Lord's blessing in that. Iris from Bradford, Massachusetts, $25. Mike and Dean, Merced, California, $100. Hazel, Salisbury, North Carolina, $125. Annie from Zachary, Louisiana, $220. Barbara, Goldsboro, North Carolina, $125. Judy, Fairhope, Alabama, $400. And then from Fredonia, New York, a gift of $200. All right.
2: Wow.
1: Yeah, $200.
0: Yeah, we got a little ways to go before we're going to be halfway there, ladies and gentlemen, meaning we'll have raised $2 million and we need $4 million by the time that we close down the programming tomorrow night. And I believe the Lord is going to help us to get it. Thank the Lord. Thank the Lord for that. I do. I believe that. All right, let's go back into some music. Well, actually, we must go to a break. We're right at break time, so let's go into a quick break. We'll be right back with you after the break.
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4: This is Dr. Gabriel Swaggart, and we've got a very special offer this month that you need to have. 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

0: Robin, could you sing that third verse one more time, please? Ladies and gentlemen, there's going to come a great day when he's going to carry us home. One more time, that third verse, if you could, please. Just slip up your hands and worship him, church.
1: Oh, to grace. How great

0: All right, ladies and gentlemen, we want to thank Lynn in Frisco, Texas for $2,000 tonight. And asking prayer for salvation for her son and for him to be delivered from drinking alcohol, and asking prayer as well for her health. And Ernestine in Anaheim, California, giving $3,000 tonight. And asking prayer for unsaved loved ones, prayer for SVN, our country, and for the president, and prayer for Israel. And Clara in Grand Blanc, Michigan, giving $100 tonight. And asking prayer for unsaved loved ones. Asking prayer, said the fog is really bad where they are. And asking prayer for the Swigert family, and I appreciate that. Ronnie and Aileen in Dunlin, Florida, giving $50 tonight. She says, pray for me because I have a long way to go and a short time to get there. So let's pray for Aileen and Ronnie. Okay, Josh.
1: Yes, we've got Jeannie from Erie, Pennsylvania, $600. Laverne, Farmington, Michigan, $100. She's asking prayer for her daughter. Her daughter's husband just passed away. Laverne was asking for that in prayer. Wanda's from Mississippi, $20. Betty Ann from Chillicothe, Ohio, $100. Connie Hanford, California, $10. Dorothy from Washington, North Carolina, $100. Judy is from Kansas, $100. Jeanette from Pea Ridge, Arkansas, $200. Noah and Beatrice from Anaheim, California, $150. And they're praying for the Share-a-thon for all the workers. And every time I see Noah, that's my son's name. So I just, it bears witness, let's put it that way. And, you know, tomorrow is his birthday.
2: Precious age.
1: Noah's going to be 11 tomorrow.
2: That's precious.
1: And if you ask him, he'll tell you that too. Francisco from Vista, California. And actually, it's Francisco and Dorothy from Vista, California, $200. And Sheila from Pikeville, North Carolina, $100.
0: Praise God for that. We're almost halfway there. We still can't get to that half. So maybe we will. We've got about 43 minutes left on this shift. So, no, we don't. We have about 15.
1: About 15 minutes, yeah.
0: Yeah, 15 minutes left. I'm so tired. I'm seeing double tonight. Thank the Lord, and thank you for what you're doing. We're going to go back into some music, ladies and gentlemen. Let you be blessed, but we need you as well. As you can see, we need to get at least halfway before this shift closes tonight, and I'm sure that we will do that. So we're waiting to hear from you. Give us a call, ladies and gentlemen, right away. We need to hear from you. We need to get over that $2 million mark right now. So would you go to that phone and help us to do that before we have to leave this shift tonight? Now, Donnie will be coming on with his shift immediately when we're through. And so we will be continuing on until it's time to close down. So we only have tonight and tomorrow to reach our goal, which is $4 million. And do you believe that we can do that? I do. I know we can with the help of the Lord. And I know he's going to help us. So we need you to go to those phones and be blessed as the music is playing tonight.

Well, like the woman at the well, I will seek you for those things that never can.

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One more time. Like the woman at the well, I was seeking for those things that can never satisfy. And then I heard

0: There are millions.
1: All right, ladies and gentlemen, we thank Mary Lou in Queens, Australia for $1,000 tonight. We thank Linda in Falls Church, Virginia for $1,000 tonight. And asking prayer for the Share-a-thon and president who is going to give an important speech tonight. And Carl in Halethorpe, Maryland, giving $1,000 tonight. And asking prayer for her son, Randy, that has Parkinson's disease. And this is Glenn in Albany, Oregon, $50. Deborah in North Platte, Nebraska, who is a media church member, giving $500 tonight. And asking prayer for strength for Loretta's family after she passed recently. And this is Eldro in Murrieta, California, $100 tonight they're giving, and asking prayer for the Alvarez family. And Gary in Raleigh, Mississippi, who is a media church member, giving $100 tonight and asking prayer for all of us. And then we have Peggy in Stuart, Virginia, giving $300 tonight and asking prayer for their family. Josh.
2: 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Linda, Chambersburg, Pennsylvania, $600. Helen is from Mount Pleasant, Iowa, $500. 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Sharon, Arvada, Colorado, $500. 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Diane Davison, Michigan, $50. 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Sharon from Indianapolis, Indiana, $100. Beverly Ann, Grafton, West Virginia, $200. Dwight and Allison, Tuscaloosa, Alabama, $100. Greg from Vimont, Alabama, $200. Stanley from Dansville, New York, $300. All righty, ladies and gentlemen.
1: Well, wow, we are. Praise the Lord.
2: Well, I mean, we've moved along quite a bit. We're at 100.

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1: We did not get to that $2 million mark.
0: No, we lack about $70,000 to get
1: yeah.
0: there. About $70,000 short. We've got a few minutes in this shift still, but it's about over. But I believe that they'll get there very quickly. But thank the Lord. Thank the Lord for what the people
1: what
0: did on this
1: done.
0: Shift.
1: That's yes. right. That's right. Now, we're going to take a quick break, and we'll be right back with you very shortly.
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3: 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And what it is two commentaries, Genesis and Exodus. Now, before I say any more, let me make this statement. You cannot know and understand the New Testament without a proper understanding of the Old Testament. Or we say it this way, the Old Covenant is the New Covenant hidden. The New Covenant is the Old Covenant revealed. And both of these two books, the beginning of the Pentateuch, Genesis and Exodus, will begin to open up to you a study of the Word of God like you've never had before. And when you go through these, you're going to have a greater understanding of the Old Testament than ever before. 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You cannot know and understand the New Testament without a proper understanding of the Old Testament. Or we say it this way, the Old Covenant is the New Covenant hidden. The New Covenant is the Old Covenant revealed. And both of

0: These two books, the beginning of the Pentateuch, Genesis and Exodus, will begin to open up to you a study of the Word of God like you've never had before. And when you go through these, you're going to have a greater understanding of the Old Testament than ever before. So once again, that's OfferL for your gift of $200, two commentaries, Genesis and Exodus. So you need these, and we need your help to reach the world. So let us hear from you. 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

Good evening, everyone. 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We are here, Mike Muzzerall, Brother Dave Smith, Donnie Swaggart. 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We come to you for the next 4 hours asking for your help with Sunrise.